0: at this news report, which brings to you all that's happened so far.
1: Ahead of the monsoon session, the opposition is gearing up to corner the government over the Ram Mandir donation scam. In a joint letter, Leader of Opposition of the Lok Sabha, Rahul Gandhi, and the Congress President and the Leader of the Opposition of the Rajya Sabha, Mallikarjun Kharge, have demanded a high-level investigation into the alleged theft. The Congress leaders claim that Ram Bhakt, who donated their hard-earned income with faith, are feeling betrayed by the theft. In the letter, the Congress stalwarts pointed out that while the Prime Minister announced the formation of the Ram Janmabhoomi Tirth Kshetra Trust in the Parliament, all its members were appointed solely by the government. Opposition has highlighted that all the members of the trust were from the RSS, VHP or its affiliates. Rahul and Kharge also questioned the Prime Minister's silence on the very issue.
2: Ye Bharatiya Janata Party, iski sarkar ne Bhagwan Ram ko dhoka diya hai. Unka chanda hi nahi churaya, unki vishwas aur aastha pe daka dala hai. Aur isiliye sabse zyada pehle mudda hum log utha rahe hain, yahi humne kaha hai ki chanda churi ka mudda.
1: The special investigation team probing the Chanda Chori is expected to submit an interim report to the Supreme Court on Monday. Police intensively questioned the key accused Ram Shankar Yadav, alias Tinnu, and his nephew Manish Yadav. During the grilling, both the accused admitted to stealing donations. Tinnu even admitted to misusing Champat Rai's ID to issue VIP passes for Ram Mandir. While Manish used the theft money to organize bhandaras, buy expensive gifts and land. Police are now examining all those involved in the temple's daily operations. Police lens is on the 50 people involved in counting currency donated by the devotees at the temple. The temple trust will be holding a crucial executive committee meeting in Ayodhya on July 22, 2026. The meeting is set to appoint the temple's first full-time CEO, reconstitute 5 internal committees and review the final probe report regarding the alleged embezzlement of temple donations. The opposition is determined to corner the government on this sensitive issue. The big question remains, who will respond to the opposition's attacks on the issue? Bureau Report, India Today.
0: The opposition staged a dramatic walkout from the all-party meeting after the government invited a rebel faction of the TMC, whose MPs have announced their merger with the little-known Nationalist Citizens Party of India. Opposition also protested against Lok Sabha Speaker Om Birla's decision to allow separate seating for the 20 rebel TMC MPs. Kiran Rijiju, on his part, made an appeal for constructive debate during the monsoon session of the parliament. Parliamentary Affairs Minister shifted the onus of smooth functioning of the House on the opposition. Meanwhile, the recognition of the rebel UBT MPs and rebel TMC MPs have stirred the numbers game. The developments have strengthened the NDA's tally, taking its number to now 318 in the lower house of the parliament.
3: Sansad ka monsoon satra kal se shuru hogi. Aaj sarkar ne all party ka floor leaders ka baithak bulaya hai. Hum pure political parties ko anurodh karte hain ki ye jo monsoon satra hai, isko achhi tarah se chalane mein sab योगदान करें, सहयोग करें. पार्लियामेंट सबका है और सरकार जो भी बिजनेस बिल्स लेके आएंगे, 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
6: 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28 members. These so-called rebel 20 MPs, their merger has not been approved by the speaker. The 20 disqualification petitions are still pending. After the 91st amendment, there is no room for a separate block. So on what grounds did the Parliamentary Affairs Minister extend an invitation to these 20 rebel MPs, and how are they attending this meeting? We have registered our strong protest and walked out as a symbol of our...
0: Now, it's a political twist that we're looking at. Why so? Because the DMK now signals support for the centre's delimitation bill. Quite a googly that we see being thrown by MK Stalin himself, right after he'd burnt a copy of this bill a few months back in April, calling it a black law. With 22 MPs, DMK shift could now boost the NDA numbers and isolate the ally Congress in the parliament. Here's a special report on the DMK's changing political calculus in the House. Take a look. DMK has come a long way since MK Stalin burnt a copy of the delimitation bill and dubbed it as a black law. The former Tamil Nadu chief minister had burnt a copy of the contentious bill while campaigning for the assembly polls in the month of April. But 3 months is an eternity in politics. Stalin-led DMK was ousted from power in Tamil Nadu and the Dravidian Party is no longer part of the India bloc. So perhaps a political pivot had become necessary. DMK has hinted that it is open to support the NDA government's proposed delimitation bill. While revealing his party's softening stance, the DMK spokesperson claimed that the party was never against the idea of delimitation, but only concerned about southern states losing their political clout.
7: We are not against the law. The only thing is what they said was the increase will be 850 seats. See how the BJP is prepared. All the four southern states will have only 170 seats. out of the 850 seats. And the North Indian state will have 680 seats, which means they need not bother about South India.
0: Now, DMK's possible support is a huge boost for the centre since the delimitation bill remains government's top legislative priority in the upcoming parliament session. With 22 MPs, the DMK remains a significant force in the parliament that makes it valuable to both sides. Plus, with possible support of Supriya Sule's party, the NDA might cobble together the numbers needed to pass the delimitation bill.
8: We will consider, provided, consider. Ingraji me repeat karti hai. Consider supporting if the 50% cap is to be discussed.
0: But DMK remains cautious. The Dravidian Party has stated that the government should come out with clear formula on delimitation bill and ensure southern states are not affected.
9: In any case, if the southern states are affected, we will not accept it in any manner, and our representation in the parliament should remain. We should have our say. So in that case, we had an option. That resolution was passed in the southern state chief ministers, headed by Mr. M.K. Stalin, our party leader now, and the then chief minister, that it should be frozen for further 25 years.
0: A DMK about turn on delimitation bill effectively isolates the Congress on an issue where the opposition had presented a united front. It remains to be seen how Rahul Gandhi plays out Stalin's googly in the parliament. Congress essentially betrayed Stalin by helping Vijay form the government in Chennai. And now it looks the chickens have come home to roost for Rahul Gandhi. Bureau Report, India Today. Relentless hours of torrential rain triggered a devastating flash flood in Jammu's Rajouri district early Sunday, sending rivers into a fury and submerging large parts of the border town. Within minutes, swollen rivers breached their banks, inundating low-lying areas and leaving a trail of destruction behind. The new bus stand lay in ruins. Dozens of vehicles were swept away by the raging currents and many others remained to be submerged. As many as four people have died and several others are still missing.
10: बारिश में आप उधर गली में चलोगे तो पहले वो देखो उसका हमारा क्या हालात है वो देखो मकान पे जाके हाँ उसका देखो क्या हालात हुई है
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0: The monsoon fury has unleashed a major flood threat across Jammu and Kashmir. With rivers swelling and water levels rising rapidly, several areas are now facing the impact of the heavy downpour. In Akhnoor, the Chenab River is flowing dangerously high, raising concerns for people in the vulnerable areas. Rescue teams and authorities remain on high alert as the situation continues to unfold. My colleague Sunil G. Bhatt is on the ground with an exclusive report from Akhnoor. Take a look.
16: Monsoon fury has wreaked havoc in many parts of Jammu and Kashmir. Right now, I'm standing on the banks of Chenab River in Jammu District's Akhnoor area. Behind me, you can see that the water level in Chenab River has increased. Water flow has also increased. That is why administration here has issued an alert. People have been advised to stay away from rivers. As far as hilly areas of Jammu and Kashmir are concerned, there has been massive damage in the residential areas. Rajouri and Poonch districts are the worst affected districts in Jammu and Kashmir. Many areas have been inundated in Rajouri and Poonch districts. Flood water has entered the residential areas. Many houses have collapsed and there has been loss of lives as well as of the property. As per official sources, 9 dead bodies have been recovered from the debris so far in Rajouri and Poonch, and many people are still trapped in the debris. Many people are also missing. That is why administration has sent its teams to the affected areas. The priority is to provide all kind of assistance and help to the affected people. Water level in most rivers in Jammu and Kashmir has increased. These are the visuals of the Chenab River here in Akhroor, and you can see the swollen waters of Chenab River. They have breached banks at many places in Akhroor. That is why teams from Jammu and Kashmir police as well as from the SDRF are asking people to stay away from rivers. Here you see that water level has increased, water flow has increased, and similar situation is prevailing in other parts of Jammu and Kashmir as well. As I said, that Rajouri and Poonch districts are the worst affected. Jammu and Kashmir Lieutenant Governor Manoj Sinha, Jammu and Kashmir Chief Minister Umar Abdullah have reviewed the flood situation, and they have also instructed the officials to provide all kind of assistance and help to the affected people.
0: Heavy rainfall continues to disrupt normal life across several parts of the country. The forecast is particularly dire for Jammu and Kashmir. Let us take a look at the monsoon situation there. The Indian Army has launched swift flood rescue operations in Rajouri. White Knight Corps, along with the Jammu and Kashmir Police, SDRF and Civil Administration, rescued as many as 11 stranded civilians, including 5 children, from the flood-affected areas. A cloudburst in Dawar Gurez has triggered a massive landslide blocking the Gurez road. The sudden deluge brought traffic to a halt, with the debris covering the key road stretch. The Tawi River is in spate following heavy rainfall, with water levels rising rapidly. 2 people are trapped in the floodwaters as SDRF and Jammu and Kashmir police teams have rushed to the spot for rescue operations. The flood situation has turned deadly in Poonch and Rajouri. 4 people have been killed, 3, including 3 in Poonch and 1 in Rajouri. 5 others are missing still, while 3 bodies have been recovered from Surankot. Heavy rainfall has triggered a debris-laden flash flood in Udul Gujran village of Chatru. The sudden surge of muddy floodwater swept through the very area, leaving residents facing a rapidly worsening situation. Flash flood struck Sangra village in Sankhu subdivision of Kargil district, leading to the closure of the Kargil-Zanskar National Highway 301. Continuous heavy rainfall has triggered a flood-like situation across Rajouri district in Jammu. The district administration has urged people to avoid unnecessary travel and stay away from rivers, streams and flood-prone areas. Heavy rains have wreaked havoc in Rajouri district of Jammu and Kashmir. Flash floods triggered by heavy rainfall has caused massive damage in Bela colony. Vehicles have been swept away by flood waters. Residential areas and many roads have been inundated due to flash floods. Heavy rainfall lashes several parts of Srinagar. IMD has warned of an extended wet spell in the Jammu and Kashmir from July 19th to July 23rd. A sharp rise in Chenab River water levels following heavy rain in the upper catchment areas has prompted the opening of multiple spillway gates at Salal Dam in Riyasi. And heavy rainfall continues to disrupt normal life across several parts of the country, and not just Jammu and Kashmir. Let's take a look at the monsoon situation across India now. Heavy rain has affected pilgrim movement in Rudraprayag. Security personnel are assisting pilgrims along the pedestrian route as authorities closely monitor the weather and work to ensure the safety of devotees. Just 2 inches of rainfall have left several roads in Surat waterlogged. Angry residents have taken to the streets protesting against the waterlogging and demanding answers over the city's civic infrastructure. A massive landslide has struck Montown in Nagaland, burying homes and trapping several people, including 4 women. Continuous rain and fresh landslides are hampering rescue efforts as emergency teams struggle to reach the affected area. Flash flood triggered by suspected cloudburst blocked the Sangla Chitkul Road in Himachal Pradesh's Kinnaur district, disrupting traffic after large boulders and debris were washed onto the route. Flash flood struck near the ITBP camp at Mastrang, completely blocking the road and halting vehicular movement in both directions. Light rain and drizzle and dense fog shrouded Mandi and its surrounding hills. Although no flooding or heavy overnight rainfall was reported, authorities have urged residents to remain alert as heavy rain is forecast over the next few days. Continuous rainfall has submerged roads in Dehradun's IT Park, causing major inconvenience to commuters and residents. The State Emergency Operations Centre is just 300 metres away. Yet the drainage crisis raises questions over the disaster preparedness and response.
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0: the list provided by the table office is shown to be 28 members. These so-called rebel 20 MPs, their merger has not been approved by the Speaker. The 20 disqualification petitions are still pending. After the 91st Amendment, there is no room for a separate block. So on what grounds did the Parliamentary Affairs Minister extend an invitation to these 20 rebel MPs, and how are they attending this meeting? We have registered our strong protest and walked out as a symbol of our...
1: Now, it's a political twist that we're looking at. Why so? Because the DMK now signals support for the centre's delimitation bill. Quite a googly that we see being thrown by M.K. Stalin himself right after he'd burnt a copy of this bill a few months back in April, calling it a black law. With 22 MPs, DMK shift could now boost the NDA numbers and isolate the ally Congress in the parliament. Here's a special report on the DMK's changing political calculus in the House. Take a look. DMK has come a long way since M.K. Stalin burnt a copy of the delimitation bill and dubbed it as a black law. The former Tamil Nadu chief minister had burnt a copy of the contentious bill while campaigning for the assembly polls in the month of April. But 3 months is an eternity in politics. Stalin-led DMK was ousted from power in Tamil Nadu and the Dravidian Party is no longer part of the India bloc. So perhaps a political pivot had become necessary. DMK has hinted that it is open to support the NDA government's proposed delimitation bill. While revealing his party's softening stance, the DMK spokesperson claimed that the party was never against the idea of delimitation, but only concerned about southern states losing their political clout.
2: We are not against the law. The only thing is what they said was the increase will be 850 seats. See how the BJP is prepared. All the four southern states will have only 170 seats out of the 850 seats. And the North Indian states will have 680 seats, which means they need not bother about South India.
1: Now, DMK's possible support is a huge boost for the centre since the delimitation bill remains government's top legislative priority in the upcoming parliament session. With 22 MPs, the DMK remains a significant force in the parliament that makes it valuable to both sides. Plus, with possible support of Supriya Sule's party, the NDA might cobble together the numbers needed to pass the delimitation bill.
3: We will consider, provided, consider. Ingraji me repeat karti hai. Consider supporting if the 50% cap is to be discussed.
1: But DMK remains cautious. The Dravidian Party has stated that the government should come out with clear formula on delimitation bill and ensure southern states are not affected.
4: In any case, if the southern states are affected, we will not accept it in any manner, and our representation in the parliament should remain. We should have our say. So in that case, we had an option. That resolution was passed in the southern state chief ministers, headed by Mr. M.K. Stalin, our party leader now, and the then chief minister, that it should be frozen for further 25 years.
1: A DMK about turn on delimitation bill effectively isolates the Congress on an issue where the opposition had presented a united front. It remains to be seen how Rahul Gandhi plays out Stalin's googly in the parliament. Congress essentially betrayed Stalin by helping Vijay form the government in Chennai. And now it looks the chickens have come home to roost for Rahul Gandhi. Bureau Report, India Today. Relentless hours of torrential rain triggered a devastating flash flood in Jammu's Rajouri district early Sunday, sending rivers into a fury and submerging large parts of the border town. Within minutes, swollen rivers breached their banks, inundating low-lying areas and leaving a trail of destruction behind. The new bus stand lay in ruins. Dozens of vehicles were swept away by the raging currents and many others remained to be submerged. As many as four people have died and several others are still missing.

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6: The monsoon fury has unleashed a major flood threat across Jammu and Kashmir. With rivers swelling and water levels rising rapidly, several areas are now facing the impact of the heavy downpour. In Akhnoor, the Chenab River is flowing dangerously high, raising concerns for people in the vulnerable areas. Rescue teams and authorities remain on high alert as the situation continues to unfold. My colleague Sunil G. Bhatt is on the ground with an exclusive report from Akhnoor. Take a look.
7: Monsoon fury has wreaked havoc in many parts of Jammu and Kashmir. Right now I'm standing on the banks of Chenab River in Jammu district's Akhnoor area. Behind me you can see that the water level in Chenab River has increased. Water flow has also increased. That is why administration here has issued an alert. People have been advised to stay away from rivers. As far as hilly areas of Jammu and Kashmir are concerned, there has been massive damage in the residential areas. Rajouri and Poonch districts are the worst affected districts in Jammu and Kashmir. Many areas have been inundated in Rajouri and Poonch districts. Flood water has entered the residential areas. Many houses have collapsed and there has been loss of lives as well as of the property. As per official sources, 9 dead bodies have been recovered from the debris so far in Rajouri and Poonch, and many people are still trapped in the debris. Many people are also missing. That is why administration has sent its teams to the affected areas. The priority is to provide all kind of assistance and help to the affected people. Water level in most rivers in Jammu and Kashmir has increased. These are the visuals of the Chenab River here in Akhnoor, and you can see the swollen waters of Chenab River. They have breached banks at many places in Akhnoor. That is why teams from Jammu and Kashmir police as well as from the SDRF are asking people to stay away from rivers. Here you see that water level has increased, water flow has increased. And similar situation is prevailing in other parts of Jammu and Kashmir as well. As I said that Rajouri and Poonch districts are the worst affected. Jammu and Kashmir Lieutenant Governor Manoj Sinha, Jammu and Kashmir Chief Minister Umar Abdullah have reviewed the flood situation, and they have also instructed the officials to provide all kind of assistance and help to the affected people.
6: Heavy rainfall continues to disrupt normal life across several parts of the country. The forecast is particularly dire for Jammu and Kashmir. Let us take a look at the monsoon situation there. The Indian Army has launched swift flood rescue operations in Rajouri. White Knight Corps, along with the Jammu and Kashmir Police, SDRF and Civil Administration, rescued as many as 11 stranded civilians, including 5 children, from the flood-affected areas. A cloudburst in Dawar Gurez has triggered a massive landslide blocking the Gurez road. The sudden deluge brought traffic to a halt, with the debris covering the key road stretch. The Tawi River is in spate following heavy rainfall, with water levels rising rapidly. Two people are trapped in the floodwaters as SDRF and Jammu and Kashmir police teams have rushed to the spot for rescue operations. The flood situation has turned deadly in Poonch and Rajouri. Four people have been killed, including three in Poonch and one in Rajouri. Five others are missing still, while three bodies have been recovered from Surankot. Heavy rainfall has triggered a debris-laden flash flood in Udal Gujran village of Chatru. The sudden surge of muddy floodwater swept through the very area, leaving residents facing a rapidly worsening situation. Flash flood struck Sangra village in Sanku subdivision of Kargil district, leading to the closure of the Kargil-Zanskar National Highway 301. Continuous heavy rainfall has triggered a flood-like situation across Rajouri district in Jammu. The district administration has urged people to avoid unnecessary travel and stay away from rivers, streams and flood-prone areas. Heavy rains have wreaked havoc in Rajouri district of Jammu and Kashmir. Flash floods triggered by heavy rainfall has caused massive damage in Bela colony. Vehicles have been swept away by floodwaters, residential areas and many roads have been inundated due to flash floods. Heavy rainfall lashes several parts of Srinagar. IMD has warned of an extended wet spell in the Jammu and Kashmir from July 19th to July 23rd. A sharp rise in Chenab River water levels following heavy rain in the upper catchment areas has prompted the opening of multiple spillway gates at Salal Dam in Riyasi. And heavy rainfall continues to disrupt normal life across several parts of the country and not just Jammu and Kashmir. Let's take a look at the monsoon situation across India now. Heavy rain has affected pilgrim movement in Rudraprayag. Security personnel are assisting pilgrims along the pedestrian route as authorities closely monitor the weather and work to ensure the safety of devotees. Just 2 inches of rainfall have left several roads in Surat waterlogged. Angry residents have taken to the streets protesting against the waterlogging and demanding answers over the city's civic infrastructure. A massive landslide has struck Montown in Nagaland, burying homes and trapping several people, including four women. Continuous rain and fresh landslides are hampering rescue efforts as emergency teams struggle to reach the affected area. Flash flood triggered by suspected cloudbursts blocked the Sangla Chitkul Road in Himachal Pradesh's Kinnaur district, disrupting traffic after large boulders and debris were washed onto the route. Flash flood struck near the ITBP camp at Mastrang, completely blocking the road and halting vehicular movement in both directions. Light rain and drizzle and dense fog shrouded Mandi and its surrounding hills. Although no flooding or heavy overnight rainfall was reported, authorities have urged residents to remain alert as heavy rain is forecast over the next few days. Continuous rainfall has submerged roads in Dehradun's IT Park, causing major inconvenience to commuters and residents. The State Emergency Operations Centre is just 300 metres away. Yet the drainage crisis raises questions over the disaster preparedness and response.
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13: Decade back in focus. This week, India Today examines the alleged extrajudicial killings in the aftermath of Operation Blue Star, the state's counter-militancy campaign, and the questions that remain unresolved. 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
2: Speaking of Sonam Wangchuk, no relief for Sonam Wangchuk's family is what we see, with the Delhi High Court having backed the government's decision to shift climate activist Sonam Wangchuk to Safdarjung Hospital, ruling that the move is not arbitrary given his deteriorating health after an extended hunger strike. The court also rejected the claim that Wangchuk was being detained or that his bodily autonomy was being violated. Wangchuk's family will challenge this order, and the case will now be mentioned before Chief Justice of the Delhi High Court on Monday. Sonam's wife, Gitanjali Angmo, has moved the Delhi High Court seeking his transfer from Safdarjung Hospital to a private hospital. The petition by Sonam's wife alleged that he was on the 21st day of his peaceful hunger strike at Jantar Mantar and was illegally and unlawfully detained under the pretext of medical intervention. The High Court has issued a notice to the government police and hospital authorities and directed them to file a status report within the next 3 days. And because of the same reason, the matter will now be heard again on Thursday. In a social media post, meanwhile, Sonam's wife has also alleged discrepancies in the hospital's assessment of Wangchuk's potassium levels. But the court has taken note of submissions that his blood sugar and potassium levels were low, with potassium levels in fact being described to be dangerously low in the medical reports.
3: वो कह रहे थे कि क्योंकि हमें उनकी हेल्थ की बहुत परवाह है और उनकी हेल्थ डिटेरियोरेट हो रही थी, इसलिए हमने उनको लाया. लेकिन ये दोनों बातें गलत हैं. उनकी फर्स्ट ऑफ ऑल कोई हेल्थ डिटेरियोरेट नहीं हो रही 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
4: He continues to remain fully conscious, alert. His vital parameters like blood pressure, pulse rate, saturation remain normal. But there is some minor deviation in his lab parameters, because of which we are giving the required treatment at our hospital. But he continues to remain on fast, therefore he is very weak and also can lead to deviation and complications. Therefore we feel, which is the combined team of All India Institute and Safdarjung Hospital, we feel he needs to be continuously monitored and be prepared for any intervention that may be required to maintain his good health.
2: The gloves are off and the daggers are drawn. Well, the opposition is gearing up for a fiery monsoon session, and it is not leaving any stone unturned to corner the government over the Ram Mandir Chanda Chori issue. They've launched a strong attack on the government over the alleged embezzlement of donations at the Ayodhya Ram temple. And Congress leaders Rahul Gandhi and Mallikarjun Kharge have even written to the Prime Minister right ahead of the session, demanding a thorough and independent probe. Now, this letter has already set the tone for the monsoon session. So take a look at this news report, which brings to you all that's happened so far.
5: Ahead of the monsoon session, the opposition is gearing up to corner the government over the Ram Mandir donation scam. In a joint letter, Leader of Opposition of the Lok Sabha, Rahul Gandhi, and the Congress President and the Leader of the Opposition of the Rajya Sabha, Mallikarjun Kharge, have demanded a high-level investigation into the alleged theft. The Congress leaders claim that Ram Bhakt, who donated their hard-earned income with faith, are feeling betrayed by the theft. In the letter, the Congress stalwarts pointed out that while the Prime Minister announced the formation of the Ram Janmabhoomi Tirth Kshetra Trust in the Parliament, all its members were appointed solely by the government. Opposition has highlighted that all the members of the trust were from the RSS, VHP or its affiliates. Rahul and Kharge also questioned the Prime Minister's silence on the very issue.
6: ये भारतीय जनता पार्टी इसकी सरकार ने भगवान राम को धोखा दिया है उनका चंदा ही नहीं चुराया उनकी विश्वास और आस्था पे डाका डाला है और इसीलिए सबसे ज्यादा पहले मुद्दा हम लोग उठा रहे हैं यही हमने कहा है कि चंदा चोरी का मुद्दा
5: The special investigation team probing the Chanda Chori is expected to submit an interim report to the Supreme Court on Monday. Police intensively questioned the key accused Ram Shankar Yadav alias Tinnu and his nephew Manish Yadav. During the grilling, both the accused admitted to stealing donations. Tinnu even admitted to misusing Champat Rai's ID to issue VIP passes for Ram Mandir. While Manish used the theft money to organize bhandaras, buy expensive gifts and land. Police are now examining all those involved in the temple's daily operations. Police lens is on the 50 people involved in counting currency donated by the devotees at the temple. The temple trust will be holding a crucial executive committee meeting in Ayodhya on July 22, 2026. The meeting is set to appoint the temple's first full-time CEO, reconstitute 5 internal committees and review the final probe report regarding the alleged embezzlement of temple donations. The opposition is determined to corner the government on this sensitive issue. The big question remains who will respond to the opposition's attacks on the issue. Bureau Report, India Today.
2: The opposition staged a dramatic walkout from the all-party meeting after the government invited a rebel faction of the TMC, whose MPs have announced their merger with the little-known Nationalist Citizens Party of India. Opposition also protested against Lok Sabha Speaker Om Birla's decision to allow separate seating for the 20 rebel TMC MPs. Kiran Rijiju, on his part, made an appeal for constructive debate during the monsoon session of the parliament. Parliamentary Affairs Minister shifted the onus of smooth functioning of the House on the opposition. Meanwhile, the recognition of the rebel UBT MPs and rebel TMC MPs have stirred the numbers game. The developments have strengthened the NDA's tally, taking its number to now 318 in the lower house of the parliament.
7: संसद का मानसून सत्र कल से शुरू होगी. आज सरकार ने ऑल पार्टी का फ्लोर लीडर्स का बैठक बुलाया है. हम पूरे पॉलिटिकल पार्टीज को अनुरोध करते हैं कि ये जो मानसून सत्र है इसको अच्छी तरह से चलाने में सब 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
10: 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to be 28 members. These so-called rebel 20 MPs, their merger has not been approved by the speaker. The 20 disqualification petitions are still pending. After the 91st amendment, there is no room for a separate bloc. So on what grounds did the Parliamentary Affairs Minister extend an invitation to these 20 rebel MPs, and how are they attending this meeting? We have registered our strong protest and walked out as a symbol of our.
2: Now it's a political twist that we're looking at. Why so? Because the DMK now signals support for the centre's delimitation bill. Quite a googly that we see being thrown by MK Stalin himself, right after he'd burnt a copy of this bill a few months back in April, calling it a black law. With 22 MPs, DMK shift could now boost the NDA numbers and isolate the ally Congress in the parliament. Here's a special report on the DMK's changing political calculus in the House. Take a look. DMK has come a long way since MK Stalin burnt a copy of the delimitation bill and dubbed it as a black law. The former Tamil Nadu chief minister had burnt a copy of the contentious bill while campaigning for the assembly polls in the month of April. But 3 months is an eternity in politics. Stalin-led DMK was ousted from power in Tamil Nadu and the Dravidian Party is no longer part of the India bloc. So perhaps a political pivot had become necessary. DMK has hinted that it is open to support the NDA government's proposed delimitation bill. While revealing his party's softening stance, the DMK spokesperson claimed that the party was never against the idea of delimitation, but only concerned about southern states losing their political clout.
11: We are not against the law. The only thing is what they said was the increase will be 850 seats. See how the BJP is prepared. All the four southern states will have only 170 seats out of the 850 seats. And the North Indian states will have 680 seats, which means they need not bother about South India.
2: Now DMK's possible support is a huge boost for the centre since the delimitation bill remains government's top legislative priority in the upcoming parliament session. With 22 MPs, the DMK remains a significant force in the parliament. That makes it valuable to both sides. Plus, with possible support of Supriya Sule's party, the NDA might cobble together the numbers needed to pass the delimitation bill. we will consider provided consider. इंग्रजी में रिपीट करती है कंसिडर सपोर्टिंग इफ द 50% कैप इज टू बी डिस्कस्ड
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13: 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We should have our say. So in that case, we had an option. That resolution was passed in the chief, Southern State Chief Ministers, headed by Mr. M.K. Stalin, our party leader now, and the then Chief Minister, that it should be frozen for further 25 years.
12: A DMK about turn on delimitation bill effectively isolates the Congress on an issue where the opposition had presented a united front. It remains to be seen how Rahul Gandhi plays out Stalin's googly in the parliament. Congress essentially betrayed Stalin by helping Vijay form the government in Chennai. And now it looks the chickens have come home to roost for Rahul Gandhi. Bureau Report, India Today. Relentless hours of torrential rain triggered a devastating flash flood in Jammu's Rajouri district. Early Sunday, sending rivers into a fury and submerging large parts of the border town. Within minutes, swollen rivers breached their banks, inundating low-lying areas and leaving a trail of destruction behind. The new bus stand lay in ruins. Dozens of vehicles were swept away by the raging currents and many others remained to be submerged. As many as 4 people have died and several others are still missing.
14: बारिश में आप उधर गली में चलोगे तो पहले वो देखो उसका हमारा क्या हालात है वो देखो मकान के जाके हाँ उसका देखो क्या हालात हुई है
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12: The monsoon fury has unleashed a major flood threat across Jammu and Kashmir. With rivers swelling and water levels rising rapidly, several areas are now facing the impact of the heavy downpour. In Akhnoor, the Chenab River is flowing dangerously high, raising concerns for people in the vulnerable areas. Rescue teams and authorities remain on high alert as the situation continues to unfold. My colleague Sunil G. Bhatt is on the ground with an exclusive report from Akhnoor. Take a look.
20: Monsoon fury has wreaked havoc in many parts of Jammu and Kashmir. Right now, I'm standing on the banks of Chenab River in Jammu District's Akhnoor area. Behind me, you can see that the water level in Chenab River has increased. Water flow has also increased. That is why administration here has issued an alert. People have been advised to stay away from rivers. As far as hilly areas of Jammu and Kashmir are concerned, there has been massive damage in the residential areas. Rajouri and Poonch districts are the worst affected districts in Jammu and Kashmir. Many areas have been inundated in Rajouri and Poonch districts. Flood water has entered the residential areas. Many houses have collapsed and there has been loss of lives as well as of the property. As per official sources, 9 dead bodies have been recovered from the debris so far in Rajouri and Poonch and many people are still trapped in the debris. Many people are also missing. That is why administration has sent its teams to the affected areas. The priority is to provide all kind of assistance and help to the affected people. Water level in most rivers in Jammu and Kashmir has increased. These are the visuals of the Chenab River here in Akhnoor, and you can see the swollen waters of Chenab River. They have breached banks at many places in Akhnoor. That is why teams from Jammu and Kashmir police as well as from the SDRF are asking people to stay away from rivers. Here you see that water level has increased, water flow has increased, and similar situation is prevailing in other parts of Jammu and Kashmir as well. As I said, that Rajouri and Poonch districts are the worst affected. Jammu and Kashmir Lieutenant Governor Manoj Sinha, Jammu and Kashmir Chief Minister Umar Abdullah have reviewed the flood situation, and they have also instructed the officials to provide all kind of assistance and help to the affected people.
2: Heavy rainfall continues to disrupt normal life across several parts of the country. The forecast is particularly dire for Jammu and Kashmir. Let us take a look at the monsoon situation there. The Indian Army has launched swift flood rescue operations in Rajouri. White Knight Corps, along with the Jammu and Kashmir Police, SDRF and Civil Administration, rescued as many as 11 stranded civilians, including 5 children, from the flood-affected areas. A cloudburst in Dawar Gurez has triggered a massive landslide blocking the Gurez road. The sudden deluge brought traffic to a halt, with the debris covering the key road stretch. The Tawi River is in spate following heavy rainfall, with water levels rising rapidly. Two people are trapped in the floodwaters as SDRF and Jammu and Kashmir police teams have rushed to the spot for rescue operations. The flood situation has turned deadly in Poonch and Rajouri. 4 people have been killed, 3, including 3 in Poonch and 1 in Rajouri. 5 others are missing still, while 3 bodies have been recovered from Surankoti. Heavy rainfall has triggered a debris-laden flash flood in Udul Gujran village of Chatru. The sudden surge of muddy floodwater swept through the very area, leaving residents facing a rapidly worsening situation. Flash flood struck Sangra village in Sankhu subdivision of Kargil district, leading to the closure of the Kargil-Zanskar National Highway 301. Continuous heavy rainfall has triggered a flood-like situation across Rajouri district in Jammu. The district administration has urged people to avoid unnecessary travel and stay away from rivers, streams and flood-prone areas. Heavy rains have wreaked havoc in Rajouri district of Jammu and Kashmir. Flash floods triggered by heavy rainfall has caused massive damage in Bela colony. Vehicles have been swept away by floodwaters, residential areas and many roads have been inundated due to flash floods. Heavy rainfall lashes several parts of Srinagar. IMD has warned of an extended wet spell in the Jammu and Kashmir from July 19th to July 23rd. A sharp rise in Chenab River water levels following heavy rain in the upper catchment areas has prompted the opening of multiple spillway gates at Salal Dam in Riyasi. And heavy rainfall continues to disrupt normal life across several parts of the country, and not just Jammu and Kashmir. Let's take a look at the monsoon situation across India now. Heavy rain has affected pilgrim movement in Rudraprayag. Security personnel are assisting pilgrims along the pedestrian route as authorities closely monitor the weather and work to ensure the safety of devotees. Just 2 inches of rainfall have left several roads in Surat waterlogged. Angry residents have taken to the streets protesting against the waterlogging and demanding answers over the city's civic infrastructure.
0: Tamil Jewish Apostle, Vartari Pan,
2: A massive landslide has struck Montown in Nagaland, burying homes and trapping several people, including four women. Continuous rain and fresh landslides are hampering rescue efforts as emergency teams struggle to reach the affected area. Flash flood triggered by suspected cloudburst blocked the Sangla Chitkul Road in Himachal Pradesh's Kinnaur district, disrupting traffic after large boulders and debris were washed onto the route. Flash flood struck near the ITBP camp at Mastrang, completely blocking the road and halting vehicular movement in both directions. Light rain and drizzle and dense fog shrouded Mandi and its surrounding hills. Although no flooding or heavy overnight rainfall was reported, authorities have urged residents to remain alert as heavy rain is forecast over the next few days. Continuous rainfall has submerged roads in Dehradun's IT Park, causing major inconvenience to commuters and residents. The State Emergency Operations Centre is just 300 metres away. Yet the drainage crisis raises questions over the disaster preparedness and response.
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0: Every city has hidden stories. 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

0: friendships don't need grand gestures. Sometimes a few heartfelt words are enough to leave everyone emotional. That's exactly what happened when Alia Bhatt delivered an emotional speech for her best friend Akansha Ranjan Kapoor during her intimate wedding celebrations.
1: She's the glue that holds us all together.
0: In a video which is now viral, Alia is seen holding back tears as she speaks about her longtime friend.
1: Which is why today when she showed up, walking down this beautiful aisle looking like a dream.
0: Calling Akansha the one who always shows up for everyone. The actress reflected on the special bond she shares with each member of their close-knit friends group, leaving both the guests and fans emotional.
1: Of course, I was looking at her, but I first looked at Shari. Because I'm like, that's the boy she's marrying. And looking at the tears in his eyes, I was like, chala to her.
0: The video also captures several heartwarming moments from the ceremony, including the couple exchanging vows, signing their wedding documents, and heartfelt speeches from family and close friends.

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1: Past Argentina 1-0 to lift football's biggest prize. One decisive goal, rock-solid defending and nerves of steel were all it took to deny the reigning giants and write another golden chapter in Spanish football. As the final whistle echoed, players celebrated, fans erupted and the trophy was painted red and gold once again. Spain beat Argentina and claimed the World Cup and proved that they are the kings of world football. Good morning to all our viewers. You're watching First Step on India Today, and FIFA World Cup is over and Spain is the champion and has proved that it is the king of football, beating Argentina 1-0. Let's take a look at the headlines this morning. FIFA World Cup champions after edging Argentina 1-0 in extra time to end Lionel Messi's bid for back-to-back titles. US President Donald Trump and FIFA President Infantino present trophy to Spain. Monsoon session of Parliament set to begin today. Parliamentary Affairs Minister Kiran Rijiju appeals for constructive discussions. Government to bring bill that provides legal shield to national song. TMC MP writes to Prime Minister Modi demanding an all-party meet over proposed delimitation and FCRA bills. Sabha Speaker to decide on merger of rebel TMC MPs with Nationalist Congress Party of India or the NCPI before the start of session. MPs of newly formed NCPI meet in Parliament to chalk out their strategy. Chandachori Rao hearing in Supreme Court today. SIT submits status report to Supreme Court in a sealed cover on alleged financial irregularities by Temple Trust. Congress writes to Prime Minister Modi calling for an independent probe and public disclosure of trust's accounts. For Sonam Wangchuk's family, Delhi High Court backs government's decision to shift Sonam Wangchuk to Safdarjung Hospital, says move not arbitrary. Wangchuk's family to challenge order in the Supreme Court. Pradesh is set to become the fifth state to move towards a uniform civil code. State cabinet unanimously approves draft UCC bill. Madhya Pradesh Chief Minister Mohan Yadav says that UCC does not violate fundamental rights. Political battle over Jammu and Kashmir statehood set to intensify. National Conference Chief Farooq Abdullah to lead National Conference statehood protest in Delhi today. And relentless rains unleash devastating flood crisis across Jammu and Kashmir. Flood fury grips multiple districts. Jammu and Kashmir Chief Minister Umar Abdullah chairs high-level flood review meet, says saving lives remains government's top priority.

0: Are the FIFA World Cup champions 16 years later? Another World Cup for Spain. La Roja reigns supreme at the World Cup finals. 1-0 win at extra time seals Spain's World Cup title. No fairy tale ending for Lionel Messi's World Cup campaign. Messi's World Cup swan song ends in heartbreak. Spain dominates against tepid Argentina. Spain, in fact, outplayed Messi's Argentina in the World Cup final. 19-year-old Yamal wins the FIFA World Cup. Trump hands over the World Cup trophy to Spain and the final whistle for the GOAT's World Cup journey. So it is Spain, which is the new FIFA World Cup champions after edging Argentina 1-0 in extra time to end Lionel Messi's bid for back-to-back titles. In fact, Ferran Torres scored the decisive goal in the 106th minute to hand Luis de la Fuente's side their second World Cup crown and bring Argentina's reign as world champions to an end. The final remained deadlocked after 90 minutes, despite Spain dominating possession for long spells. Argentina defended resolutely and kept Spain at bay, but their task became significantly harder when Enzo Fernandez was sent off after receiving his second yellow card, leaving Lionel Scaloni's men to play the remainder of the contest with 10 players. Spain finally found the breakthrough in extra time, with Torres making the most of their numerical advantage to settle a tense final and spark celebrations, as you can see, among the Spanish players and supporters. And my colleague Harshit Ahuja is now joining us on this. Harshit, what made Spain tactically superior to Argentina in the FIFA World Cup final?
1: Well, it wasn't just down to tactics, you know, it's been the way that they've played this tournament. Again, at the start of the tournament, the one thing, Anjali, we knew was that Spain are going to have more of the ball. And that's exactly what we saw over the course of those 120 minutes. Not an extra inch being given to Lionel Messi and his team over there. And that's exactly what the expectation was. Now, this was on Argentina. How is it that they can make Spain play a brand of football that they hadn't played all through the tournament? You knew that they were going to be very solid at the back and they're going to be playing a high possession game. Exactly how it played out. Too few moments falling there for Argentina. In fact, speaking of moments not falling for Argentina, there were plenty of them. Look at it. 120 minutes is what we saw, and there weren't any shots on target or any chances being created for Argentina. Now, that's a low for a team playing in the final as far as the World Cup is concerned. Spain would feel that they should have ended this particular match 3, 4, 5 maybe goals up and not conceded a single goal, because looking at the expected goals as well, I was looking at their XG. Their XG was over 2. With regards to Argentina, they had a 0.04 XG. So there was absolutely no chance being given to Argentina at all. And they were relying heavily. You could sense that they were relying heavily on that magic moment to come from Lionel Messi. But unfortunately, it did not come about. In fact, too few moments for which Messi also, very less time that he spent on the ball as well. And there was just nothing that Argentina had overall in this particular game. It was all Spain. And if you're a viewer out there, you know, just wanting a summation of what exactly happened, don't just look at the scoreline, I would say. Because that scoreline doesn't do justice to the kind of football you saw from Spain. In fact, they were profligate, they were wasteful, and there were way too many chances that they did not convert. That's why I say this should have ended 3-4-0 in favor of Spain, but unfortunately not the kind of ending that so many people hoped for Lionel Messi. He ends as one-time winner of the FIFA World Cup, a proud World Cup winner, I would say, that he will be, but he was in tears, he was reduced to tears. So was the manager in Lionel Scaloni. He, in fact, left the press conference. He was so overwhelmed with this particular loss.
0: Chit, in fact, that brings me to my next question, that it's not just Spain, the winners, the champions who are making the headlines, but also Argentina's defeat, particularly Lionel Messi breaking down. What does this defeat mean for Argentina, for Lionel Messi? Is it truly the end of Lionel Messi's journey?
1: Yes, we haven't officially heard that, Anjali, but the expectation was that this is going to be his last FIFA World Cup match. He may continue to, in fact, this could have been his last international match as well, because there were so many question marks whether Messi would be playing the 2026 World Cup or not was also unknown till the very end. Till the time that squad announcement was made, we never heard from Messi that he's really gunning for 2026 FIFA World Cup or his body's in that shape. We never got to hear that from the manager or anyone from the Argentine management as well. Nobody really knew till the very end whether Messi will be playing in this edition or not. But he turned up, and how at that, that's a different conversation altogether. Completely dominating the tournament in so many ways, Lionel Messi. But the fact that you didn't see those signs for the 2026 World Cup, I doubt for 2030 whether Messi will be there or not. So in many ways, those tears, the way that he approached the fans as well after the final whistle went off, told you a story. We're still awaiting an official confirmation on, let's say, his international retirement. But this, for all practical purposes, was his last World Cup edition. And look at his age as well. We're talking about a 39-year-old. 4 years later, he's going to be 43. And keeping up with how the modern game is, and the position that Messi plays in, is going to be very, very tough for anyone to expect Messi plays another edition. He's played six, by the way. He started in 2006. He, alongside Cristiano Ronaldo, hold that record of playing the most World Cups. Six World Cups is what Messi has played in. And I doubt if there's going to be a seventh one over there for him.
0: Right, Harshit, do stay with us. So, there's still no official announcement whether Messi will be retiring, will be taking an international retirement or not, but it is highly unlikely that he is going to play the 2030 World Cup. Harshit, do you also think that Spain emerged as the champions because of collective effort and they did not just rely on individual brilliance?
1: Absolutely. And the fact that, one of the star players, 19-year-old Lamine Yamal, so much of the conversation around the Spanish side at the start of the tournament was about the young Barcelona player. But look at his performances. Again, he didn't really set the stage on fire as many had expected. Even when you talk about the grand finale, nothing really besides that moment that he creates where he takes the spot kick for his side. Nothing really that you saw from him. But even then, that didn't mean that Spain did not find ways of scoring. If a Yamal wasn't able to contribute anything from the right-hand side, there was an Oyarzabal over there. There was a Dani Olmo who contributed too. So there were multiple match winners that they found, and the cohesion, the brand of football that they played. If you're going to be talking about the 2026 World Cup winning Spanish side, you're going to be talking about them for the brand of football that they played. You saw moments of tiki-taka all through this this final and all through this competition as well. The way, in fact, or how clinical that they were against France is actually a very good encapsulation of what this team is all about. In fact, credit to De La Fuente as well, the manager,
0: right,
1: for putting together a team which didn't have an out-and-out striker, but the Oyarzabal was the only guy. We saw it in that game against Portugal where there were too many of those cutbacks, but there was nobody in the six-yard area to convert those chances.
0: Right.
1: So without an out-and-out striker, per se, for everything that they've achieved, it's commendable what Spain have done over here with the tiki-taka, stylish
0: Absolutely.
1: Brand of football that they've played.
0: Absolutely, Harshit. Thank you so much for joining us. And Spain is now the champion. Spain is the champion of FIFA World Cup 2026, beating Argentina 1-0. Let's also listen in to what the Spanish head coach said after the victory.
2: ¿Qué les voy a decir? Estamos tristes porque no pudimos llevar la copa. Agradecimiento enorme a todo el público, a toda la gente que hoy nos ha llevado esa poca fuerza que nos quedaba. Ellos nos han llevado a intentar llegar hasta el final con el partido.

0: It was amazing. It was amazing. The whole time, you're scared of Argentina because they could come back at any point. But we did it. We did it. España did it. So the feeling was electric. Once they blew the final whistle, I could not contain my emotion.
1: In fact, the crowd booed as Donald Trump and Infantino entered the field for World Cup trophy ceremony. So boos descended from the stands as U.S. President Donald Trump and FIFA chief Gianni Infantino took to the field for the World Cup trophy ceremony at New York, New Jersey Stadium on Sunday. The boos had stopped when Trump and Infantino presented the players and coaches with their medals before they handed out the trophy. Trump, who arrived at the stadium by helicopter, stayed on the podium with the Spanish players before being invited to the side as Captain Rodri was about to lift the trophy in front of a barrage of photographers. Trump was at the center of the biggest controversy of the World Cup when he called Infantino to ask him to review a red card handed to U.S. striker Folarin Balogun in a group stage match against Bosnia and Herzegovina. As you can see, this is the moment. This is the trophy handing over ceremony that is going on. Donald Trump and the FIFA chief were the ones who presented the trophy, Infantino and Donald Trump. But as they were presenting the trophy, there were boos that descended. And in fact, Donald Trump was present over there for long enough. Even while the players wanted to lift the trophy, they wanted to celebrate, Donald Trump was seen very much present at the center. In fact, Infantino had to ask him to come to the side while the players got clicked. So as you can see, even when the players are getting clicked, Donald Trump is very much present on the stage. And that's when they are lifting the trophy. Donald Trump was there while they were getting clicked.

0: And now shifting focus to the West Asia war, the United States and Iran have entered another dangerous phase of direct military confrontation, with Washington launching its eighth consecutive night of strikes on Iranian targets after at least three U.S. service members were killed and another reported missing in an Iranian attack. The latest U.S. operation targeted multiple locations across Iran as reports emerged of explosions in Sirik, Chabahar, Bandar Masher, Bandar Imam Khomeini, Hormuzgan and Bushehr. Iranian media also reported that air defense systems were activated in Konark, indicating attempts to intercept incoming attacks. In response, Iran launched a fresh wave of missiles from Lorestan towards what it called enemy targets. The exchange underscores the growing cycle of retaliation between the two countries. The conflict is increasingly spilling across the Gulf. Kuwait, Bahrain and Jordan said that they intercepted Iranian missiles or drones heading through their airspace, reflecting fears of a wider regional war. Now, adding to the concerns, the U.S. Embassy in Bahrain warned that Iran may seek to target unspecified locations in central Manama and urged all American citizens to remain vigilant, follow local authorities' instructions and review the latest security guidance. Meanwhile, Iran's Islamic Revolutionary Guard Corps said that two ships were involved in an accident in the Strait of Hormuz, one of the world's most critical oil shipping routes. While details remain unclear, any disruption in the strait could have major implications for global energy markets and maritime security.
1: Iran has been very, very badly damaged. They've lost everything almost militarily. They've got very little left. They've got some missiles. They've got some drones.

0: They've got some manufacturing ability, not much. We control the strait. They don't control anything. So we'll see what happens. But we hit them very hard again tonight. And we did that in honor of the probably three. It's probably three as opposed to two great patriots. What we're doing now is we're ending any chance where they can have a nuclear missile. If you look at it, after a week and a half, not 4 weeks, a week and a half, 2 weeks, we stopped them from probably, but I don't want to have the word probably.
1: And my colleague Ashraf Wani is now joining us on this story with more details on this. Ashraf, a very good morning to you. So there seems to be no de-escalation as far as the West Asia war is concerned. In fact, what we are seeing is a growing cycle of retaliation between US and Iran.
2: Yes, absolutely, Anjali, and this will escalate further because the toll of the casualties is increasing on the US side, and that is the thing which irritates not only the U.S. President Donald Trump, but also to the public in the U.S. because Donald Trump had come to the presidency with the promise that he is not going to bring more body bags to the U.S. and is going to close all long and lengthy wars across the world. But despite that, we are seeing that he is not getting through and to this war, which started on 28th of February, and then after the resistance of Iranians, the U.S. is not able to achieve anything from this war. But the latest development, what it is coming, that Tabriz is very sensitive area in the Iran because that carries the missile manufacturing facilities of Iran. Last night, that facility was hit, what we are getting from the sources in Iran. There is still smoke coming out from the Tabriz mountains, which is believed as one of the biggest missile manufacturing hub for the IRGC. And that could be a big setback for the IRGC as well as for Iran. And that is why we are seeing that the not only the response by the Iranians had been escalated, but extended to further U.S. bases all across the Gulf nations. Two waves of missiles were fired by the Iranians since morning. One early in the morning at about 4. Then another swallow of missiles fired towards the Bahrain, Kuwait, as well as towards the Jordan.
1: All right, Ashraf, do stay with us. The tensions continue to escalate. There are retaliatory strikes from both the sides, be it US, be it Iran, and both claim that we are carrying out these strikes in retaliation of the attack carried out by the other side, so that the cycle of retaliation continues to grow with each passing day. Some more news coming in. And tensions in the Gulf have spilled into one of the world's busiest maritime corridors after the UK Maritime Trade Operations reported an incident involving a merchant tanker and military forces around 100 nautical miles east of Oman. And according to the UK Maritime Organization, the vessel was involved in an interaction linked to the ongoing military activity in the region, though details of the encounter remain unclear. The development comes as Iran acknowledged ship incidents in the Strait of Hormuz, which is the strategic waterway through which nearly a fifth of the world's oil supply passes. The incidents followed days of escalating military exchanges between the United States and Iran, raising concerns that commercial shipping is increasingly being drawn into the conflict. So now tensions have spilled into the Strait of Hormuz also, and tensions only continue to rise with each passing day. And now it is also being reported, an incident is being reported involving a merchant tanker and military forces around 100 nautical miles east of Oman. My colleague Ashraf Wani continues to stay with us with more details on this. Ashraf, tell us more about this latest incident being reported from the Strait of Hormuz, which involves a merchant tanker and the military forces.
2: Yes, absolutely. The UK Army has confirmed this incident because they are saying that British Army has said that one of the merchandise vessels has been hit probably by the Iranian drone, and there has been some fire on the deck of that particular mercantile ship, and that means there is still the control what the declines, what is being declined by the U.S. President Donald Trump, that he has the complete control on the Strait of Hormuz. But on the other side, the Iranians and IRGC claim that they have the control on the Strait of Hormuz. Even we are seeing that the flow of the ships, what we are regularly were passing from the Strait of Hormuz, is declining day after day. Not more than 10 ships get through the Strait of Hormuz during last 8 days. That clearly indicates that the shipping companies did not want to take any kind of risk, because regularly the ships and the vessels are being targeted by the IRGC on the Omanian shore, the shore which is being used by the U.S. for the shipping and navigation. And also there are reports that probably some of the Chinese ships are crossing from the designated route which has been provided by the IRGC in the Strait of Hormuz. So this kind of tension in the Strait of Hormuz will continue unless and until there will not be any kind of a deal, any kind of a talk, any kind of a diplomacy between the two sides.
1: Ashraf, thank you for those details. So a question mark continues over safe passage through the Strait of Hormuz, as another incident is now being reported from the Strait of Hormuz, where a vessel was intercepted during the exchanges between Iran and the United States. This incident is being reported from the Strait of Hormuz. The merchant vessel was caught amid the ongoing war. Some more news coming in. U.S. service member killed in northern Iraq. As per U.S. CENTCOM, search on to identify remains found in Jordan. Remains found after the Iranian attack in Jordan. 3 U.S. troops affected in Jordan attack. U.S. trooper dies during controlled drone blast. So second U.S. service member injured in Iraq. CENTCOM withholds the identities of the fallen troops. So that's the latest that's coming in as Iran retaliates after the U.S. strikes. Now, what we are learning is that another U.S. service member has been killed in northern Iraq. And as per the CENTCOM, searches on to identify the remains found in Jordan. The remains found after the Iranian attack in Jordan, in which 2 U.S. troops were killed. And now 3 U.S. troops have been affected in Jordan attack. The U.S. troop dies during the controlled drone blast. In fact, second U.S. service member was injured in Iraq, and the CENTCOM has now withheld the identities of the fallen troops. In fact, Iran's Islamic Revolutionary Guard Corps has claimed that it carried out a ballistic missile strike on the U.S.-used Aqaba airport in Jordan as part of the 21st wave of what it calls Operation Nasr 2. In a statement, the IRGC alleged that the attack caused heavy damage to a U.S. Air Force C-17 Globemaster 3rd military transport aircraft and a U.S. Navy P-8 Posidon Maritime Patrol and Command and Control aircraft. It also claimed that the operation was aided by information provided by people inside Jordan. Now, the Revolutionary Guard Corps further alleged that the earlier strikes had destroyed shelters in the Al-Azraq area and caused casualties among U.S. personnel. However, these claims remain unverified. The IRGC has not released evidence to support its assertions, and there has been no immediate confirmation from the U.S. military as well, and or the Jordanian government or any independent sources. My colleague Ashraf Wani continues to stay with us. Ashraf, the IRGC has claimed that it carried out a ballistic missile strike and has hit many U.S. Targets, including the U.S. used Aqaba airport in Jordan.
2: Yes, Anjali, actually some of the satellite images were also released by the IRGC and Iran, what are showing some kind of a damage in the hangars in the Jordanian U.S. airbase, as well as some of the cliffhangers could be easily seen had got damaged in the ballistic missile strikes by the IRGC. But what is the concerning for the U.S. is the mounting toll of the casualties, because as you said that the in Erbil another U.S. soldier was killed in the drone attack. Not only the U.S. soldier has been killed there, but also one of the Malaysians, what was being weaponed and arranged by the U.S. and the Israel, the Kurdish fighters, those were prepared for the kind of any kind of assault on the Iran. They have been not only once but many times hit by the drones during last 2 days. And also the Kurdish forces have, which are in the northern Iraq in Erbil area, they have confirmed the casualties that more than 16 fighters of the Kurdish groups had been killed in the Iranian strike. So very effectively, Iran is retaliating. They have the information about the presence of not only the U.S. Troops in the Gulf region, but also their allies all across the Iraq as well as in the Jordan. And what the IRGC has claimed about the damaging of the U.S. aircraft, that is yet to be confirmed by the U.S. But so far, these attacks from the IRGC are continuously going on, not only in the Jordan, but also in the Bahrain and Kuwait, where also the desalination plant was targeted twice in last 2 days, as well as the power generator of the same.
1: All right, Ashraf, thank you for those details. So Iran has claimed that it has struck many U.S. targets in the Gulf. And though there has been no proof that has been cited, no evidence that has been cited by Iran or the U.S. has also not confirmed, but we are showing you the visuals of the latest attacks carried out by Iran, in which it claims that it has attacked the U.S. bases in its ally countries in the Gulf region. And now shifting focus back home in the national capital, cops are on high alert ahead of the Sansad Chalo march today. Over 5,000 police and paramilitary personnel have been deployed. New Delhi divided into 15 security zones. Hourly intelligence updates to senior officers, special CPs, joint CPs, DCPs to oversee security. Zero tolerance for violence, vandalism or arson. Vijay Chowk, India Gate among the no protest zones. Remember, today is also the first day of the monsoon parliament session, and over 25 CAPF battalions, women personnel are also on duty. Water cannons and anti-riot vehicles have also been deployed in the national capital. Metro stations under close watch. Closure is also possible, keeping in mind the crowd, and the calls will be taken at the right time. But hospitals and entry points placed on high alert. Security has also been beefed up at the BJP headquarters. The cops may modify the security plan based on the situation, whatever unfolds later in the day. And the cops have said that there's clearly no nod for the Sansad Chalo protest. So on reports of a proposed march to parliament by the CJP today, all this action has been done. Security has been heightened across the national capital. It has been divided into 15 security zones. Police have categorically clarified that no such application for permission has been received or given to Delhi police, or no such permission has been granted. My colleague Anshul Singh is now joining us with more details on this. Anshul, tell us about the security arrangements that are in place in the national capital in view of the proposed Sansad Chalo march by the CJP.
3: Well, heavy security has been deployed right around the area where the protesters are sitting at this point in time. Though there is a heavy crowd that has gathered over there as well, people are being allowed to reach the protest site, but they are still not being allowed to move out from the protest site at this point in time. The Delhi police is trying to make sure that protesters are contained at the exact location at which they are. Remember, in the statement that was released by the Delhi police yesterday, it was very categorically mentioned that no permission was sought from the Delhi police by the protesters, and hence no permission has been given to carry out any sort of a protest march. So if at all any person tries to carry out any sort of a protest march, then very strict legal action would be taken against them, is what the Delhi police has to say. At this point in time, heavy security has been deployed at the site of the protest. Apart from that, hundreds and hundreds of people have already gathered over here at Jantar Mantar since last night, and the crowd still seems to be swelling at this point.
1: All right, Anshul, do stay with us. So that's the latest that's coming in from the national capital. where the Delhi police have tightened security across the New Delhi district ahead of the Parliament monsoon session that begins from today. Today is the first day, and also the CJP's proposed Chalo Sansad March. Now, Section 163 of the BNSS has been imposed, restricting unauthorized marches, protests and gatherings of five or more people. The Delhi DCP has said that no permission has been sought or granted for the proposed march. The CJP has announced the protest over alleged NEET irregularities and is also demanding the resignation of Education Minister Dharmendra Pradhan. Meanwhile, barricades have been strengthened, additional forces deployed and vehicle checks intensified at key entry points in the national capital.
4: It is categorically clarified that no such application for permission has been received or given to Delhi Police, or no such permission has been granted. Prohibitory orders under Section 163 Bhartiya Nagrik Suraksha Sanhita are in force in whole of the New Delhi district area. So according to that, assembly of five or more persons, protest marches or demonstrations are not allowed except for the designated protest site Jantar Mantar, that too only after permission.
1: And now some more breaking news coming in. The Delhi High Court has made a significant observation on the medical treatment of activist Sonam Wangchuk, who is on an indefinite hunger strike. The court said that while Wangchuk is free to cooperate with doctors if he chooses, the final decision on assessing his medical condition and determining any necessary medical intervention will rest with the treating medical team at the Safdarjung Hospital. The High Court directed that doctors must take decisions strictly in accordance with medical protocols, with the primary objective of protecting Wangchuk's life and ensuring his safety. It also ordered that his vital parameters be continuously monitored. The observations come amid submissions that Wangchuk has not been cooperating with the hospital's medical examination and treatment, and by placing the final assessment in the hands of the medical team, the court has emphasized that clinical judgment, not the patient's preference alone, will guide decisions on treatment if his condition warrants medical intervention. My colleague Anshul Singh continues to stay with us. Anshul, though the court has said that Sonam Wangchuk needs to undergo treatment, but there was also another demand that the family is making, that they want to shift Sonam Wangchuk from Safdarjung, as they don't have trust in the Safdarjung hospital. They want to shift him to Medanta. Why was that not allowed by the court?
3: There are general practices that are done by the administration. For example, if a person is taken to a hospital who is on a hunger strike, it is by policy that the person is taken to a government hospital, and private hospitals are not trusted for such things. And that is the reason why he was initially taken to Safdarjung rather than any other private hospital. When this petition was actually being heard inside the Delhi High Court, the wife of Sonam Wangchuk and lawyers such as Kapil Sibal mentioned that they want to move him to Medanta Hospital. For that, they have arranged an ambulance as well, and hence they just need the permission that should be given from the side of the court. But replying to this, the AG very clearly stated that if at all they want to shift the hospital, a government hospital is something that will be preferred, and if they want to shift, they are ready to shift Sonam Wangchuk to AIMS, for where he could be kept under observation and further treatment of his could be done. And that is something that the court also agreed upon and said that if the shifting needs to be done, it should be done to another government hospital, which is AIMS, as is being already being said from the side of the government of India and from the side of the police. And hence the court agreed to that, and hence rejected this demand that Sonam Wangchuk should be shifted to a private hospital, to the events and fancies of the family and the lawyers of Mr. Wangchuk.
1: All right, Anshul, thank you for those details. So it was a setback for Wangchuk's family that was seeking his transfer from Safdarjung Hospital to Medanta. And the High Court said that medical intervention is in fact required, and the doctors need to do whatever is required as far as saving the life of Sonam Wangchuk is concerned. Activist Sonam Wangchuk has announced that he will end his hunger strike on July 20th, that is today, but only if one of the three conditions is met. So in a statement posted on social media, Wangchuk said that he would call off his fast if the government takes responsibility for recent failures in the education system, including the paper leaks. Alternatively, he said that he would end the protest if he and the leadership of the Citizens for Justice and Peace, that is... beg your pardon, if he and the CJP are allowed to reach the parliament, where MPs from different parties assure them that the issues will be taken up in the parliament. And as a third option, Wangchuk said that if his health deteriorates or other factors prevent him from continuing, the members of the parliament and the political leaders should visit him in hospital and provide the same assurance. Wangchuk also alleged that he is being illegally detained at the Safdarjung Hospital, claiming his freedom of movement, speech and communication has been restricted. The statement comes even as the Delhi High Court has said that the treating doctors at the Safdarjung Hospital will take the final call on any medical intervention based on his health condition and established medical protocols. So no relief for Sonam Wangchuk's family. The Delhi High Court has backed the government's decision to shift climate activist Sonam Wangchuk to Safdarjung Hospital, ruling that the move was not arbitrary given his deteriorating health after an extended hunger strike. The court also rejected the claim that Wangchuk was being detained or that his bodily autonomy was being violated. Wangchuk's family will challenge this order, and the case will now be mentioned before Chief Justice of the Delhi High Court today. Sonam's wife, Gitanjali Angmo, had moved the Delhi High Court. In fact, the family will now be challenging the Delhi High Court's order in the Supreme Court. And earlier, the family had sought his transfer from Safdarjung Hospital to a private hospital. The petition by Sonam's wife alleged that he was on the 21st day of his peaceful hunger strike at Jantar Mantar and was illegally and unlawfully detained under the pretext of medical intervention. The High Court has issued a notice to the government, police and hospital authorities and directed them to file a status report within 3 days. And the matter will next be heard on Thursday. In a social media post, Sonam's wife, Gitanjali, also alleged discrepancies in the hospital's assessment of Wangchuk's potassium levels. And the court has taken note of the submissions that his blood sugar and potassium levels were low, with his potassium levels described as dangerously low in the medical reports.
5: वो कह रहे थे कि क्योंकि हमें उनकी हेल्थ की बहुत परवाह है और उनकी हेल्थ डिटेरियोरेट हो रही थी, इसलिए हमने उनको लाया. लेकिन ये दोनों बातें गलत हैं. उनकी फर्स्ट ऑफ ऑल कोई हेल्थ डिटेरियोरेट नहीं हो रही 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
6: He continues to remain fully conscious, alert. His vital parameters like blood pressure, pulse rate, saturation remain normal. But there is some minor deviation in his lab parameters, because of which we are giving the required treatment at our hospital. But he continues to remain on fast, therefore he is very weak and also can lead to deviation and complications. Therefore, we feel, which is the combined team of All India Institute and Safdarjung Hospital, we feel he needs to be continuously monitored and be prepared for any intervention that may be required to maintain his good health.

0: And the stormy monsoon session of the parliament is all set to begin today. Ahead of the session, a clash between the government and the opposition erupted over the invitation to the NCPI MPs to the all-party meeting held on Sunday. While Parliamentary Affairs Minister Kiran Rijiju appealed for constructive discussions, the parliament session is set for a showdown. On day one, the centre is planning to bring in a bill that provides legal shield to the national song Vande Mataram. Amit Shah will introduce the Prevention of Insults to National Honour Amendment Bill, which has been listed in the agenda of the Rajya Sabha for today. The proposed Vande Mataram Bill seeks to bring the national song under the ambit of statutory protection. If passed, Vande Mataram will enjoy legal protection on par with the national flag and the national anthem. The bill proposes to make the intentional insult or obstruction of the national song a punishable offence, carrying a maximum punishment of up to 3 years imprisonment, a fine or both. Ahead of the monsoon session, TMC MP Derek O'Brien wrote to Prime Minister Modi demanding an all-party meeting over the proposed delimitation and the FCRA amendment bills, which are both key legislations on the agenda. Calling them draconian, the Mamata Banerjee camp leader accused the centre of rushing key laws without adequate consultation and also urged that the FCRA amendment bill be referred to a parliamentary committee for detailed scrutiny. The TMC has also signalled its opposition to the proposed changes during the session.
1: प्रधानमंत्री नरेंद्र मोदी के नेतृत्व में देश जो चौमुखी विकास की ओर बढ़ा है, हर सत्र में आप एक ऐसा कहते हैं ना, हर सत्र में देश को उपहार मिलता है। हम चर्चा करते हैं, लेकिन कुछ लोग हैं जिनको देश का 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
0: Let us now take a look at the bills that will be tabled in the monsoon session of the parliament. So the first is the Prevention of Insults to National Honour Bill 2026. Now this makes insulting Vande Mataram, our national song, a punishable offence. If this bill is passed, that will then become a punishable offence. No one can obstruct or intentionally insult Vande Mataram. Registration of Births and Deaths Bill, which will tighten the rules for delayed registration of births and deaths, which is commonly seen. So that will then become an offence, and this will then tighten the rules for any delay in the registration of the births or deaths. Supreme Court, the number of judges bill. So this will increase the strength of the Supreme Court judges from 33 to 37. So this bill is also will also be tabled during the monsoon session. Then comes contentious Foreign Contribution Regulation Bill, on which the opposition is also attacking the government. It is seeking consultation over this bill. Now, this bill changes rules governing the foreign funding of the NGOs. And that is why the opposition is demanding discussion and consultation before tabling this bill in the parliament. Viksit Bharat Shiksha Adhishtan Bill. This overhauls the higher education regulatory framework. So this is also going to be tabled in the parliament. Then comes the Income Tax Amendment Bill, which simplifies and reforms the income tax law. Then comes the MSME Reform Bill, which will strengthen and modernize the MSME ecosystem in India. Let's also take a look at the seven big flashpoints that can be expected in this monsoon session. So the first and foremost is, of course, the Vande Mataram bill that is that will be tabled today in the Rajya Sabha by Union Home Minister Amit Shah. This penalizes insult to Vande Mataram and also gives legal shield to it, just like the national anthem and the national flag. Then comes the proposed delimitation bill. So there's the North-South divide debate that has been going on over the delimitation bill, with the South states claiming that they will be disadvantaged because of if this bill is passed and becomes a law. And there's a race for government to get the number. So there's the NDA is also making efforts to increase its numbers to reach the two-third mark of 360, so that it can comfortably pass the bill in the Lok Sabha. And also efforts are also on to get the numbers in the Rajya Sabha as well. Poaching of opposition MPs remains another issue. So the opposition has alleged poaching of TMC and Sena UPT MPs. So that is also likely to be another flashpoint in this monsoon session. Then comes Sonam Wangchuk's fuss over the resignation of Education Minister Dharmendra Pradhan. So heat over Sonam Wangchuk's fuss and hospitalization that could also be expected to be flashpoint in the monsoon session, because remember, day before yesterday he was picked up by the cops, he was hospitalized, and then politics can be expected on that as well. Then comes the NEET exam integrity and paper leak. So these protests were actually happening over the NEET paper leak and the resignation, the demand for resignation of Dharmendra Pradhan, the education minister. So the opposition is seeking the removal of education minister Dharmendra Pradhan, and that's also likely to be one of the major flashpoints in the monsoon session. Then comes another big flashpoint, which is the Ayodhya temple offering theft. And we've already seen how the Congress party has already written a letter to Prime Minister Modi demanding accountability and transparency as far as the probe is concerned. So that's also going to be another flashpoint in the monsoon session in the parliament. Then comes the E20 fuel rollout. So questions over the vehicle compatibility to E20 fuel, and also the mandatory rollout across the nation. That's also going to be something which is going to be questioned by the opposition. Now, let us understand what is the Vande Mataram bill that is all set to be tabled in the Rajya Sabha by the Union Home Minister today. So this amends the 1971 National Honour Law. The national song Vande Mataram with this gets legal protection, parity with the national flag and also the national anthem. So the same rules will now apply on the national song also if this bill is passed in both the houses. Insult or obstruction will be made punishable once this becomes a law, and up to 3 years jail term or fine or both is also mentioned in this bill, and that is what will come into action if this bill becomes a law. Some more news coming in. Congress gives a suspension of business notice in Rajya Sabha. Congress MP Randeep Singh Surjewala gives suspension notice. Congress is seeking a discussion on the Ram Mandir donation theft case. And remember, earlier Rahul Gandhi and Mallikarjun Kharge had written to the Prime Minister over this matter, and they had sought independent probe in the Chanda Chori case. So the alleged embezzlement of donations linked to the Ayodhya Ram temple is said to become a major political issue in the parliament. Congress Rajya Sabha MP Randeep Singh Surjewala has submitted a suspension of business notice seeking an immediate discussion on the matter. The move comes a day after Rahul Gandhi and Mallikarjun Kharge, the two leaders of oppositions in the parliament, wrote to Prime Minister Narendra Modi demanding an independent investigation into the alleged irregularities and calling for accountability. They also sought greater transparency in the handling of the temple donations. And with that, it's a wrap on this bulletin. Thank you for watching India Today. More news and updates will continue on the other side.
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9: This is a major legislation. It's going to change the political map of this country for the next 50 years. When you are doing that, you need to have the widest possible consultation. You can't have individual meetings in secret with one group or the other. You have transparent meetings, have a dialogue, and try and find a consensus.

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0: Right, in a thrilling FIFA World Cup final, La Roja edged past Argentina 1-0 to lift football's biggest prize. One decisive goal, rock-solid defending, and nerves of steel were all it took to deny the reigning giants and write another golden chapter in Spanish football. As the final whistle echoed, players celebrated. Okay then, 38 days later, 104 matches later, Spain are the champions of the world. In a match that felt like a battle of unequals, Spain dominated Argentina over 120 minutes of football. Even magic man Lionel Messi could not come up with something special to bail his team out. The defending champions were forced to pass over their crown to Spain, who were playing their first final in 16 years and have now finished the tournament as worthy champions. The match per se wasn't the most exciting as it was decided on just the one goal that came in extra time. Here's how that final panned out.
1: Well, as soon as Jamal gets the ball, there's three shots.
2: The one thing known even before the final started was that Spain would enjoy more of the ball, and that's how the match began in New Jersey.
3: Get away. Rotary. Lamal.
2: The first real chance came for them in the 39th minute, but Mikel Oyarzabal wasn't able to convert. The first half ended without any change to the scoreline, but Argentina weren't even allowed to come near the Spanish goal.
3: Two coaches mutually respectful of each other's sides.
2: The story didn't change much in the second half either. Spain continued to create opportunities but were unable to make them count as Argentina kept delaying the inevitable.
1: Yeah, just shoved off balance a little bit as he went to shot.
2: And later it got worse as a couple of Spanish players ended up missing sitters.
3: Carried by Martinez.
2: But then came the moment that further pegged Argentina back in the match. A red card for Enzo Fernandez reduced them to 10 men.
1: There's no good waving your hand. You've got to get off. No.
2: Spain's grip on the match got tighter, and finally, in the 106th minute, they got their reward.
3: And thundered in for Spain!
2: The final whistle blew with Argentina not managing a single shot on target.
3: Spain are the champions!
2: And Spain adding a second star to their jersey and finishing the campaign having conceded just one goal. Sports Bureau, India Today.
4: No pudimos llevar la copa.
2: What can I say? We're sad because we weren't able to bring home the trophy. My deepest thanks to everyone, to all the fans and all the people who carried us today. Whatever little strength we had left, they gave us the strength and pushed us to keep fighting until the very end with the match still open, but it wasn't to be. They were deserved winners, that's the reality. We have to acknowledge that, and honestly, we came very close. All that's left is to thank my players and everyone who lent a huge helping hand so we could reach another World Cup final. Now the match is over and we have to move on. As we always say, when you win, everything looks good. When you lose, not everything is bad. Never in my life did any of us imagine in the coaching staff that we'd be here. So to continue, a lot of things are needed. Above all, you have to reset, rebuild a group like this one, and a group like this is very difficult to recreate, and it hurts me. It hurts me deeply. I'm sorry.
5: Lo siento.
0: Okay, Argentine coach there, Lionel Scaloni, definitely you could see in those pictures, very, very emotional after his side went down to Spain. Now that result means Spain entered an elite list, the group of nations who have won football's biggest prize more than once. Sitting on top of that list, Brazil, five-time champions, most winning in 58, 62, 70, 94, and then 2002. Germany and Italy are tied on four titles apiece. Germany's win came in 54, 74, 90 and 2014. Italy triumphed in 1934, 38, 82 and 2006. Argentina round off the three-timer champions in 78, 86 and most recently in 2022. And then there's the two-time winners club. Uruguay reached their first 1930, 1950 is when they won. France have gone back-to-back title-winning campaigns 1998 and 2018. And now Spain complete that group, champions in 2010 and again in 2026. 16 years after their first triumph, Spain are back on top of world football. Okay, and it isn't just the trophy. Spain's World Cup triumph has rewritten the record books. La Roja finished the tournament with seven clean sheets, the most ever recorded in a single World Cup campaign. They conceded just one goal in the entire competition, the fewest ever by a champion. That defensive wall helped extend their unbeaten run to 38 matches without a defeat, the longest streak by any European team in football history. And there's one more record beyond the pitch. Spain are now the first nation to hold both the men's and the women's World Cup titles at the same time. Simply put, this Spanish side isn't just champions. They are now a team for the history books. Okay, now the FIFA World Cup final was marred by some very ugly scenes once the match ended, as Argentina midfielder Leandro Paredes was shown a red card for brawling with Spanish players Eric Garcia and Gavi. It is not exactly clear what led to the brawl in the first place, but the post-match visual showed Paredes, who was booked for a foul during the game, attacked Garcia right after the full-time whistle was blown. He pushed Garcia and then went one step further by pushing and attacking a young player in Gavi. Such was the violence shown by the veteran midfielder that he was given a second booking for his actions and thus sent off after the game was over. He was earlier shown a yellow card for pushing Dani Olmo while the latter was checking on an injured teammate. That too right in front of the referee. Really ugly scenes which are now turning into a massive controversy. Now, the FIFA World Cup has now come to a close and there were many fine performances by a lot of players throughout the course of the tournament. Here, we'll take a look at the best player in the tournament who walked away with the most prestigious of the individual awards. France's captain, Kylian Mbappe, won the Golden Boot Award, becoming the first player to win the award in two separate editions of the tournament. He scored 10 goals in 8 games and was thus the first player since Gerd Müller in 1970 to reach double digits for World Cup goals scored in a single edition of the tournament. What's more, his prolific runs in the tournament since 2018 have made him the all-time highest goal scorer in the history of the World Cup with an impressive 22 goal tally. Meanwhile, Spain's captain Rodri was awarded the Golden Ball Award, meaning he was adjudged the best individual player of the tournament. The midfielder was everywhere for Spain, evidenced by the fact that he recorded the most touches by any player in this edition of the World Cup. But it wasn't just his passing and vision that worked for Spain. His defensive work rate was also immense, as he was ranked fifth in the tournament for the number of times he won the ball back from an opposition player. Meanwhile, award kept coming for the Spanish Armada. Spain goalkeeper Unai Simon won the Golden Glove Award, which was no surprise given he oversaw one of the stingiest defenses in World Cup history. Simon had 6 clean sheets in 7 games and Spain only conceded a single goal throughout the course of the tournament. What's more, he made an impressive 10 saves throughout the tournament. The number isn't big, but it showed that when he was called upon to make a save, he was right where he needed to be for the Spanish team. Meanwhile, talking about Spain and awards, Spain's Pau Cubarsí was awarded the best young player of the World Cup. Lamine Yamal and Pau Cubarsí, both 19, are 4th and 5th teenagers to have played in a World Cup final. As with Pelé, he was aged 17 in 1958, Bergomi 18 in 1982, and Kylian Mbappé 19 in 2018. They've all ended up on the winning side. But Cubarsí's contribution could be seen in the manner in which Spain defended, and there is little doubt that Cubarsí absolutely bolstered Spain's defence throughout the tournament. Now, spare a thought for Lionel Messi. Lionel Messi's dream of winning a second FIFA World Cup title on the trot ended in heartbreak. Yet, he capped off what has been a very impressive career for Argentina. But how did Messi go from a glittering club career to initially failing to win much in international football to then becoming a serial winner for his country? Here's a look at the journey of Lionel Messi on a day where he said bye-bye to playing for Argentina.
6: A week smile.
7: Lionel Messi's emotional response after the 2026 FIFA World Cup final told quite the story. The man who completed football was in tears due to Argentina fans serenading him despite a loss. Things could not have been more different after the 2014 World Cup final loss, which led to more failures in the 2015 and 2016 Copa America finals. A devastated Messi briefly chose to retire from international football.
8: It's difficult. The first thing that comes to my mind, and I was thinking about it in the dressing room, that this is it for me.

0: copy that. He gets absolutely smashed with a baseball bat every time they don't win.
1: If I were advising him, I'd say just keep.
2: The world's greatest player finally has an international trophy.
3: However, the turnaround began in earnest when Messi led Argentina to the 2021 Copa America.
2: To the summit of South American football.
4: To be here tonight celebrating is incredible. My family is in the stands. I'm so happy.
5: 22nd World Cup. Messi.
3: Before completing football in poetic fashion by lifting the FIFA World Cup trophy a year later at Qatar.
4: Look how beautiful it is. We suffered a lot. Obviously, I want to close my career with this. I can't ask for anything more. I love football. I love what I do. Obviously, I want to continue playing a few more games, being a world champion.
3: In many ways, it felt like that was what Messi was destined for ever since his young days at Rosario. He would eventually rise to superstardom with Barcelona.
4: I started playing at 5 at Grandoli, my neighborhood's team, where every Sunday the whole family would get together and we would have some unforgettable times. Later, when I was 7 years old, I went to Newell's thanks to my brother. There, I played until the age of 14 and then I came to Barca.
3: And even promised international glory when winning the 2008 Olympics gold medal with Argentina. However, despite the obvious comparisons to the legendary Diego Maradona, there were far more failures than successes. This led to even Argentina fans doubting his greatness.
6: Definitely cursed. You can't be the greatest if you don't win this tournament.
3: Many thought Messi would retire after 2022. But he returned for 2026 and has proved that even when touching 40 years of age, he can still compete with the best in the world. Sports Bureau, India Today.
7: Wasn't quite the fairy tale ending for Lionel Messi, but the Argentinian fans gave him an emotional farewell. Now, on the other side, you've got the Spanish fans that were understandably over the moon after they beat Argentina to be crowned FIFA World Cup winners. Now, the win led to plenty of celebrations, not just inside the stadium in New York, but also in other places where Spanish fans had gathered in large numbers. In New York Central Park, a popular destination for large gatherings, Spanish fans could be seen first cheering madly when Ferran Torres scored the lone goal of the game before dancing to popular Spanish songs. The dancing then led to chanting of the Spanish players, with Barcelona star Lamine Yamal being singled out for cheers from the fans.
8: It was amazing, it was amazing. The whole time, you're scared of Argentina because they could come back at any point. But we did it, we did it, España did it. So the feeling was electric. When they blew the final whistle, I could not contain my emotions.
7: But the scenes were even more intense in Madrid, Spain's capital city. Fans took to the streets, with many lighting red flares in the process, paying homage to the main colour on the Spanish jersey. The size of the crowd continued to grow as fans found creative ways to celebrate, whether through lighting flares near traffic lights or climbing up on poles to sing their lungs out.
9: This is so nice. I'm so happy. I'm so glad that Spain finally won the World Cup for the second time. I'm so, so glad. So it feels so nice to be around here and to be around all these amazing people.
7: Now, the celebrations could also be seen in Mexico City, where a number of Spain supporters not only wave flags and dance to the beat of the drums, but they also let off celebratory foam sprays in unison while also chanting for their team. Others carried around replica trophies of the FIFA World Cup while unfurling the Spanish flag everywhere. The celebrations even reached India, as was evident by videos of Spain fans in Guwahati, Assam, celebrating wildly after the final whistle blew. In a community screening of the game, a number of people backing La Furia Roja can be seen dancing after the game, celebrating.

0: in the face of those who are wearing Messi and Argentina jerseys, showcasing once again just how global the game of football is.
1: Defensively, attackingly, midfield, the best team. They were unbeaten with a whole world. They were supposed to win, they were meant to win. They have played the best game so far.
0: Meanwhile, there were boos in the stadium as US President Donald Trump and Infantino, the head of FIFA, they entered the field for World Cup trophy presentation ceremony. Boos descended from the stands as US President Donald Trump and FIFA chief Gianni Infantino took to the field for the World Cup trophy ceremony at the New York, New Jersey Stadium on Sunday. The boos had stopped when Trump and Infantino presented the players and coaches with their medals before they handed out the trophy. Trump, who arrived at the stadium by helicopter, stayed on the podium with the Spanish players before being invited to the side as Captain Rodri was about to lift the trophy in front of a barrage of photographers. Trump was at the center of the biggest controversy of the World Cup when he called Infantino to ask him to review a red card handed to US striker Florian Balogun in a group match against Bosnia and Herzegovina. Now, the 2026 FIFA World Cup has been a roller coaster ride, to say the least. The highest level of football on the pitch has been coupled with some hugely controversial decisions. From US President Donald Trump intervening of getting a red card reversed to allegations of matches being rigged for Messi and Argentina. Here are five controversies that dominated the headlines during this month-long tournament. Take a look.
2: The biggest controversy erupted in the round of 16 clash between Argentina and Egypt.
3: Argentina's grip on the World Cup suddenly...
2: The latter could have gone two goals clear had it not been for the VAR who overturned the goal.
3: End of the field, here it is now.
2: The referee decided to go multiple steps back and rule out the goal as there was a foul on an Argentina player in the build-up to that particular moment.
4: You can see it, the referee's got it absolutely spot on in a foul.
2: The other controversial moment came when Salah went to the ground and Argentina cashed in. They went on to reverse the deficit, score from the same move and emerge victors.
3: Enzo Fernandez for Argentina!
2: But the match left a bitter aftertaste, with many fans alleging that FIFA favoured Messi's Argentina.
5: If you're given that as a foul, you're actually going 110 yards back and saying, sorry, that was a foul, we're going to disallow one of the best goals of the tournament. I think, and I can say what I want on here, I think it's utter and complete bollocks.
6: The problem is, we will never, ever get consistency from VAR because they changed their tune. They weren't involved much at the start of the tournament. Then they want to get involved. Now they're being more involved. Now they'll probably go less involved because there'll be a bit of a stink about this one. The problem is not necessarily all the people doing VAR. The problem is VAR itself.
2: US striker Florian Balogun was supposed to miss the round of 16 clash against Belgium, but intervention from US President Donald Trump changed the script. By his own admission, Trump rang up FIFA President Gianni Infantino and asked for a review.
7: Yes, I asked for a review by FIFA, I spoke to a man who's highly respected, and by the way, whose level of respect has gone up tenfold. And he was good before this started, but, you know, he really pushed it in this country. I'm the one that got them to do it. But all I did, I asked for a review because I didn't think it was a foul.
2: FIFA obliged and sent global shockwaves by suspending the ban and placing him on a probationary period.
8: Just to be suspended, they either take the red card away, which I think was probably the right decision, and then he can play. But yeah, to suspend it for a year, I think it's an absolute disgrace. And Infantino, he should be ashamed of this, because I think for the sportsmanship of this game, is in question here.
9: Suspensions are meant to be served during a tournament, you know what I mean? And this one, like, it's been suspended and it doesn't normally happen, but we're talking about integrity, people talking about transparency, but you look at some of the things that's happened in this tournament with certain teams, you know, it's shameful how things can happen, especially as an American player. Whether he's guilty of what he's done, whether we think he shouldn't have got it or not, some of the things that's happened in this World Cup have been shameful.
2: In the build-up to England's equaliser against Norway in the quarter-final, broadcast footage appeared to show that the goal kick taken by Norway had a deflection on the way, with one of the wires of the Sky Cam coming in the way as the ball fell to England's Elliot Anderson.
10: Now here's Gordon.
2: The move continued to Anthony Gordon before Bellingham finished for England.
3: Come at the hour, come at England!
2: FIFA has insisted that the ball chip technology detected no contact mid-air, with sensor data showing no spike.
11: The manager saw back and he's gone straight to the ref as well. It's hit the thing, it's dropped down. Yeah. It's an outside interference, so what should happen? The goal should be disallowed and it should be a drop ball. That's the laws of the game.
12: Yeah.
11: And for all them people, and as you say, it's right in front of the bench. So if nothing else, if the Norwegian manager can see it, the fourth official can see it, at least tell the VAR, have you seen this? Yeah. So it's a huge moment.
13: Officially, it didn't, but everybody seems to think that it touched the cameras. They were way up in the sky. We're not quite sure whether it did or it didn't. But at the end of the day, you would have to think that having VAR and having... How many officials do we have in the sidelines in total? So you would have to suggest somebody saw it. And if it did indeed touch the wire, the goal should have been disallowed and the game should have been restarted.
2: Somali referee Omar Abdul Qadir Artan was denied entry into the United States despite holding a valid visa, ruling him out of the tournament. It came amid the Trump administration's sweeping travel ban on several nations, including Somalia, a policy widely criticized as discriminatory and one that's also affected World Cup nations like Haiti, Iran, Senegal, and Ivory Coast. FIFA, meanwhile, stayed largely silent on the matter, with President Infantino simply urging critics to chill and relax.
14: Of course, it is unfortunate as well what happened to Omar, the referee from Somalia. But again, we don't control everything. We try, we will discuss, we will speak, we will see. Maybe sometimes it's good as well to just, you know, chill, relax. We work on everything. We try to solve everything. Sometimes to immediately start screaming and shouting has the opposite effect of finding a solution. Believe me when I tell you, or don't believe me if you don't want, but we try always to find solutions.
2: Meanwhile, Ghana were left frustrated after a penalty shout was turned down in their World Cup clash with England in the last group stage match. In the 79th minute, England defender Konsa appeared to make contact with the Ghana player and not the ball.
15: That's created the best chance of the game.
2: But the on-field call stood, with VAR deciding not to intervene. The moment proved to be the game's biggest talking point, as Ghana could have finished in a much higher position than they eventually did in that particular group.
3: Impressive World Cup displays, and indeed,
10: I thought it would be a penalty. When I watched it live, I thought it's going to be a penalty here. The next question is, if he gives a penalty, what does he do next? Does he send him off? You have this latitude. If you say he's going to make a genuine attempt for the ball, it'll be a yellow card. But when you look, Conser's flying through the air. He's nowhere near the ball. He catches his opponent across the knee. There's a still image. You know, he's nowhere near the ball. I think it's a penalty. I think he's got lucky.
0: Now, apart from those controversies, of course, this FIFA World Cup will also be remembered for some outstanding performances. Most importantly, it was the passing of the baton from the maestro in Lionel Messi to a young, upcoming star in Lamine Yamal, which is why you now also have a situation where Argentina have handed over the trophy to a young Spanish side. That's all the time that we had in this program, Great Show on Earth. Thanks so much for watching. Time for us to take a short little break. The news and updates continue on the other side on India Today.

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8: What happens with Rajya Sabha? Are we looking at a proportional increase in Rajya Sabha? And if not, then Rajya Sabha pretty much becomes useless. Number one. Number two, why link the women reservation bill with delimitation bill? 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

0: Welcome back. You're watching The First Up on India Today with me, Anjali Pandey. And right now, we're getting some breaking news from Tamil Nadu. Big TVK versus DMK face-off. DMK MLA Markandeyan has been arrested in Thoothukudi. The police have arrested the DMK MLA, and this comes after a controversy over derogatory remarks against Chief Minister Vijay, which were made by the MLA. And Markandeyan had called Vijay a disgusting chief minister. And he also said that he will break Chief Minister Vijay's bones, after which the DMK MLA also warned that we'll see Vijay in assembly. Now, the TVK leaders had registered a complaint and that led to the MLA's arrest. And this has happened in Thoothukudi. The cops have arrested Markandeyan from his residence this morning. He was held after the controversial speech against Chief Minister Vijay, and a political war of words now ends in police action. So Markandeyan was speaking about Chief Minister Vijay's remarks that he had made in the assembly about M.K. Stalin, after which Markandeyan said that we will see Chief Minister Vijay in the assembly and we will break his bones. That has eventually led to his arrest today.
1: தமிழகம் மட்டுமல்ல இந்திய வரலாறே பெற்றது கிடையாது. ஆனால் இந்த உலக நாட்டில் நான் தேடிக் கொண்டிருக்கிறேன் சட்டமன்றத்திலே உன் தகப்பனாரை என்று சொல்கிறானே, நான் கேட்கிறேன், மானங்கெட்ட தமிழ்நாட்டினுடைய முதலமைச்சர், உன்னை சட்டமன்றத்துக்குள்ள வச்சு பாத்துக்கிறோம்டா. நான் என்ன கோமாரி பையில நினைச்சுக்கிட்டு இருக்கிறேன், சட்டமன்றத்தை பூட்டுவானா? 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
0: And my colleague Pramod Madhav is now joining us on this story. Pramod, is this arrest of the DMK MLA justified? Can condemnation or derogatory remarks against the chief minister lead to arrest?
2: Well, Anjali, this is the second such arrest that has occurred in the state of Tamil Nadu in the past 30 days itself. The first one was Anita Radhakrishnan, who also had made the derogatory remarks against the chief minister. And now this time what happened is that this is a kind of speech where Markandeyan, who is the Vilathikulam MLA, has made 2 days ago during a speech near this Koyilpatti. And what he said, just like he mentioned, was about it was a retaliation for what happened in the assembly. The chief minister earlier said that I'm searching for your father in the place, but I'm not able to see. It's a kind of a small story, allegedly hitting back at Udinidhi, for which now the angry MLA went ahead and said that, he called names of the chief minister and he said that he will break his bones once he comes. So that kind of a threat was issued, based on which case has been filed, and now he has been arrested. Even during the arrest, the Markandeyan MLA went ahead and said that you need the speaker's permission to arrest me. But however, he was arrested and taken to the authorities' office now, Anjali.
0: All right, Pramod, thank you for those details. So after Chief Minister Vijay's remark, "Where is your father?" that was directed at M.K. Stalin in the assembly. Now, DMK MLA had hit back saying that he will see Vijay in assembly and that he will break his bones. And he's also called him a disgusting chief minister. And just a day after those derogatory remarks against the chief minister, the DMK MLA has been arrested. It's DMK's Markandeyan who has been arrested from Thoothukudi. And now shifting focus to the state of Karnataka, zipline turns nightmare in Dandeli. Youth critically injured in zipline mishap. So 30-foot plunge during the zipline ride. In fact, the incident was also caught on camera. The adventure ride ends in absolute horror. The zipline accident has now sparked negligence charge. The family says that there were safety lapses at the Dandeli resort. The zipline fall leaves the youth critically injured. As you can see, the fall, the entire incident and the falling of the victim was caught on camera. This is the zipline. And as you can see, just when this began, he suddenly falls and he has been critically injured. The family is claiming that there were safety lapses. The entire incident was caught on camera. As you can see, he's wearing the safety belt as well. But despite that, he fell down and he is now critically injured. The family is alleging that there were safety lapses, but on the other hand, the resort has denied any negligence in this zipline mishap. My colleague Sagay Raj is now joining us with more details on this. Sagay, absolutely horrifying visuals of the zip line. We are showing our viewers the entire incident was caught on camera. We can see how the victim fell down and is critically injured, which clearly shows that there were safety lapses which are being flagged by the family as well. But the resort seems to be in denial mode.
3: Absolutely. And if you notice that the family was capturing this particular adventure of their family member, and 24-year-old man who was trying the particular zipline, who has been identified as Kubara Surapura, suffered multiple fractures and severe nerve damage and is undergoing treatment after surgeries. And however, the resort has initially promised, stating them that they will take care of the entire expenses, and later on they didn't honor the promises which was being made to take care of the treatment expenses. The resort has acknowledged the fact that the mishap has happened, and however, they have ruled out that there was any kind of negligence. As of now, the person who has suffered injuries in this particular mishap is undergoing treatment at a hospital in Vijaipura.
0: All right, Sagay, thank you for those details. So the victim is now undergoing treatment at a hospital, but there you see how this adventure ride ended up being a horrifying tale. As you can see, the entire fall was in fact caught on camera, and despite this proof, the resort is very conveniently saying that it has no role to play in this incident and that there were no safety lapses, which are also being flagged by the family. And now shifting focus to the national capital, a ceiling fan falling onto a patient inside Delhi's Guru Tegh Bahadur Hospital has triggered a massive storm after a video of the incident surfaced. The patient's family has alleged that the man died after the ceiling fan crashed onto him while he was admitted to the hospital. The claims raise serious questions over infrastructure and patient safety in government hospitals in Delhi. However, the GTB Hospital Administration has strongly denied the allegation. In an official statement, the hospital said that the patient did not die because of the ceiling fan incident. In fact, according to the hospital, he was admitted in an unconscious condition with uncontrolled hypertension, stroke, pneumonia, and respiratory failure. In fact, it said that the patient succumbed to these pre-existing medical complications a day after the incident and not because of the fan falling. The incident has now sparked outrage with questions of the condition of hospital infrastructure in the national capital. Now, will the government fix accountability over how a ceiling fan could collapse inside a patient ward? So for now, these images of a crashed fan lying on a critically ailing patient are causing massive red faces for the Rekha Gupta government. And my colleague Anshul Singh is now joining us with more details on this. Anshul, help us understand what exactly transpired at the GTB hospital, because there are contradictory versions. On one hand, the family is claiming that the death happened because of the ceiling fan falling onto the patient, of which we are showing our viewers the visuals also. But the hospital is clearly denying this.
4: Oh, well, yes, the hospital is claiming that the death of the patient that happened, that did not happen because of the ceiling fan that fell on him. In fact, his condition was critical for the past few days. But the family of the patient are actually saying that it is because of the incident that has happened that the person had to lose his life. However, as you rightly mentioned, that both these sides are giving their statements. But based on these statements, the Delhi police has gone ahead and registered a case in this entire matter and have started and launched an investigation into this just to figure out that what was the exact cause of death. The person's body has been sent for post-mortem at this point in time, and once the post-mortem reports gets back to the police, it will be evidently clear that the death that happened of the said person happened due to the impact of the fan falling on him, or was it because of the conditions that he was already suffering from? So this is something that will eventually come up in the investigation. But one thing is for sure, the manner in which this entire incident has happened has absolutely exposed the condition of hospitals, government hospitals out here in the national capital. GTB is one of the biggest government hospitals or government-backed hospitals that is operating out here in Delhi NCR. And something like this happening inside the GTB hospital is definitely very, very shocking.
0: Absolutely, and very concerning also. Anshul, do stay with us. This raises some very serious questions about the current state of the Delhi government hospital infrastructure. Even if the hospital's version is correct, even if we believe the hospital's version that this death did not occur because of the falling of the fan, still the fan falling onto a patient still raises some very serious questions that need to be looked into.

0: And now some more breaking news coming in. Massive security for planned CJP march today. Delhi police barricades ring Jantar Mantar, and Delhi police have also sealed the protest perimeter. Entry is open, exit is restricted at the protest site. The protesters are allowed in, but they are not allowed out of the venue. In fact, CJP march to Parliament is scheduled at 9 a.m. today. The police are maintaining tight vigil at the protest venue. As per the Delhi cops, there's no permission that has been sought for the Sansad Chalo march. Delhi police say that no official nod for the march, and there's entry that is allowed at the Jantar Mantar, but the protesters cannot exit the venue. So Delhi cops have said that protest is only allowed at the Jantar Mantar and at no other area. In fact, there are 15 security zones in the national capital, and the security has also been heightened across the national capital. Remember, today is the first day of the monsoon session, and the CJP has announced that it will be marching to the Sansad, but the Delhi cops say that no permission has been sought or permission has been given to the CJP, and hence action will be taken if there is a gathering of more than 4 to 5 people at different areas in Delhi that have been divided into 15 security zones. And the only place where the protesters can gather is actually the Jantar Mantar. So only protests at Jantar Mantar is what is allowed by the Delhi cops and at no other area. Hence, the protesters marching towards Sansad is not allowed. Cops have clarified that there's no permission that has been sought or no permission that has been given by the cops. The security has been heightened across the national capital, keeping in mind the first day of the monsoon session. And what we're learning is that the Sansad Chalo march is scheduled to begin at 9 a.m. We're just minutes away from that. But the latest that's coming in from Jantar Mantar is that the entry is allowed, but the exit has been restricted.
1: The call that was given by the Congress Janata Party to carry out a protest march till the parliament still continues since late last night. Several people have started to gather over here at Jantar Mantar. People are not being stopped from entering the protest site. But if I could just show you in the visuals right behind me, these are massive barricades that have been put over here to make sure that no law and order situation is created over here. And if at all any antisocial elements who try to go ahead and carry out any sort of a law and order situation or affect the law and order situation in any way, that could be controlled. Apart from that, people are not being stopped from getting inside the protest venue, but people are not being allowed to walk out from the protest venue at this point in time. Remember, a statement was issued by the Delhi police yesterday itself, in which they have very clearly stated this on record, that no permission to carry out any sort of a march was actually sought from the side of the Delhi police was sought to the Delhi police, and hence no permission has been granted. And it has also very clearly been mentioned that if at all any sort of a protest is taken out, that is apart from the site at which the protest is happening, then strict legal action would also be taken. So now it remains to be seen how will the Congress Janata Party actually manage to make sure that they get the call that they have given is done successfully, because one thing is for sure, heavy security has been deployed, and it is going to be very, very difficult for the workers of the CJP and other protesters to get on the roads and carry out this entire protest march. With video journalist Titesh Mishra, this is Anshul Singh for India Today.
0: So that's the latest from the ground from Jantar Mantar, where entry is allowed, but protesters cannot exit the venue. Remember, the Delhi cops have stated that the only place where the protest can happen is Jantar Mantar. So the protests are allowed to take place at Jantar Mantar, but the protesters are not allowed to leave the venue. And the entry is open, but the exit is restricted. Remember, a Sansad Chalo march has been called by the CJP, the Congress Janata Party, at 9 a.m. today. But security has also been beefed up across the national capital, which has been divided into 15 security zones. It is also important to note that today is the first day of the monsoon parliament session. Remember, the protesters, along with activist Solam Wangchuk, who has been on an indefinite hunger strike, they have been demanding the resignation of Education Minister Dharmendra Pradhan. In fact, Solam Wangchuk was also supposed to be a part of this Sansad Chalo march, but he has now been hospitalized. My colleague Anshul Singh is in fact joining us from the ground with the latest. Anshul, tell us more about the security arrangements that have been made across the national capital in view of the CJP Sansad Chalo march.
2: Well, this entire area that leads to Jantar Mantar and Parliament Street Police Station has absolutely been converted into a cantonment at this point in time. There is massive security that has been deployed across the routes. In fact, the nearest metro station that leads to Jantar Mantar, that is the Patel Chowk metro station, the exits for that metro station has also now been closed from the side of the Delhi police. But out here on ground zero at the protest site, I'll just try and show you in the visuals over here. There is a massive security deployment that has already been made. Rapid action force have been have already been deployed over here. Though they are not stopping anyone from entering at this point in time, but people are not being allowed to move out from the protest site and go towards the national capital. But you can see in these visuals over here, not only there is a massive security that is present over here, but yes, the number of protesters have also definitely swelled since last night, and in fact has probably doubled since what the number was yesterday. So it is going to be a very uphill task for the Delhi police to get the entire situation under control and make sure that the law and order situation remains in control. As I'll just try and show you some preparation that has been done by the Delhi police, the Vajra Vahans, the anti-riot vehicles, all of them have been placed over here. Massive 7 feet barricades have been put over here, just 500 meters away from the protest site, just to make sure that no one is able to cross this and get onto the streets of the national capital, as the parliament is supposed to start from 11 a.m. this morning. The time of protest is 9 a.m., which means that in the next few minutes, we can expect some action that could start over here. And that is the reason why heavy security deployment can now be seen on ground zero out here at Jantar Mantar.
0: Right, Anshul, do stay with us. So that's how it looks like on the ground. There you see heavy police deployment and the RAF deployment just 500 meters away from the Jantar Mantar, making sure that no protester crosses that mark and goes to the sensitive zones near the parliament. Because remember, the Sansad Chalo march has been called by the CJP at 9 a.m. today. And there you see the heavy police deployment. In fact, not just near Jantar Mantar, across the national capital. And Central Secretariat Metro gates have been shut. Metro entry has been closed amid the CJP protest. Central Secretariat station is now under restriction. Security has been tightened near the protest site. And in order to prevent more people from joining the protest, the metro station, the Central Secretariat Metro station, which is the nearest metro station to the Jantar Mantar, has now been shut. The CJP protest has now impacted the metro access. Delhi Metro entry has been curbed at the Central Secretariat Metro station. So commuters are facing restrictions at this key metro hub, which is near the Jantar Mantar. And in order to prevent more people from joining in the protest, this move has been done. In fact, you can already see how there's a heavy police deployment across the national capital, especially near the Jantar Mantar. The protest timing is the Sansad Chalo march timing is 9 a.m. We're just minutes away from the Sansad Chalo march. But there's heavy police deployment to make sure that the protesters are not able to cross that mark and go into the sensitive zones, and especially near the parliament. Because remember, the protest is the Sansad Chalo march. They will be protesting against the towards the parliament, but the cops have made it clear that there's no permission that has been sought and action will be taken against the protesters. My colleague Shivani Sharma is now joining us with more details on this. Shivani, we're just minutes away from the scheduled Sansad Chalo march that has been called by the CJP, but looking at the police deployment, the heavy police deployment near the Jantar Mantar, it seems unlikely that they will able to do this.
3: Anjali, I'll keep showing you the visuals, what it looks like right now at Jantar Mantar. There is heavy deployment of Central Police. There is CRPF. There is multiple barricading. And yet, there is no permission. So, today is first day of monsoon session of the Parliament. And the Jantar Mantar protest has been called. And Aam Aadmi Party has also announced that they'll be joining this protest. They'll be marching towards the Parliament. But it seems unlikely since we see the heavy deployment of police forces here. Multiple layers of barricades, and there are warning also written out here that this is not allowed, especially there is no protest permission for today, no march permission today, and they need to be confined to this area, which is designated for such protests. They cannot move out. There has been an advisory for traffic in Delhi by the Delhi Traffic Police, because today is day one. There will be commotion. There's already commotion on the roads. They cannot move close to the parliament in any case. So you see, this is how the deployments look like here, with number of people joining. Also, we can see that people are standing here. There are bystanders here who are being evicted from this busy street. This is the most busy place at Jantar Mantar that connects the CP and other places of Delhi. So you see posters in hands, people joining in. There have been people marching inside this place, and they intend to hold a march towards Parliament, but it seems unlikely looking at the police deployments. But certainly...
0: All right, Shivani, thank you for those details. So that's how it looks like on the ground. Shivani is reporting from the Central Secretariat to Metro Station, which is just meters away from the protest site and which has now also been shut. With that, it's a wrap on this bulletin. Thank you for watching India Today. More news and updates will continue on the other side.
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0: Very good morning to all our viewers. You're watching The Burning Question on India Today with me, Anjali Pandey. And right now we're getting some breaking news on the monsoon session. Stormy government versus opposition face-off is expected in the parliament today. Today is the first day of the monsoon session and the opposition is gearing up to take on the government in the parliament. In fact, Congress party's adjournment notice over the paper leak row. Congress also gives notice on mass political defections. The CPM, meanwhile, has objected national song in assault prevention bill that is all set to be tabled in the Rajya Sabha today. There's also a key Congress huddle at 10:30 a.m. at the Congress headquarters just ahead of the beginning of the parliament session. So Congress MP Manikam Tagore has given adjournment notice on NEET paper leak and the student issues. In fact, Manish Tiwari has also given an adjournment notice on the mass political defections in the Lok Sabha. Meanwhile, CPIM MP John Brittas has given notice to Chairman Rajya Sabha under Rule 67 of the Rules of Procedure and Conduct of Business in the Council of States and objection to the introduction of the Prevention of Insults to National Honour Amendment Bill 2026, which is the bill for Vande Mataram. So Congress Lok Sabha MPs will also be meeting at 10:30 a.m. today at the Congress Parliamentary Party Office in the Parliament and to be briefed about the opposition floor leaders' meeting's decision. So that's the latest that's coming in. We're just a few hours away from the start of the monsoon session of the Parliament, and a big showdown is expected inside the Parliament as well as outside the Parliament also. My colleague Piyush Mishra is now joining us with more details on this. Piyush, is the paper leak row and the political defections going to be one of the biggest flashpoints that can be seen in the monsoon session from today?
1: Well, that's right, Anjali. Good morning to you and to all our viewers. And remember that from today, the monsoon session is beginning. Yesterday, the government had called for an all-party meeting requesting all political parties to let the parliament function smoothly. But it seems like a lot of chaos and obstruction is now lined up. Why? Because opposition is going to raise the issues like NEET, the E20. At the same time, they will also raise the issue of defections in party. And for that, adjournment motion has also been given by Congress leader Manish Tiwari. Remember that in the last few months, we have seen a lot of political developments where mass defections have taken place from Trinamool Congress, from UBT. There are other parties also who want to switch their sides. Other MPs also of different political parties, they want to switch their sides. So defections have happened, and that's what Manish Tiwari is going to raise, and he has requested for the same. In fact, after the results of West Bengal, we saw how around 20 TMC MPs decided to form their own party. They joined in CPI. Six UPT faction Shiv Sena MPs, they joined Eknath Shinde faction. And in fact, their merger has also been recognized by Lok Sabha Speaker Om Birla. So today we will see a lot of political developments in the parliament as monsoon session beginning. Government is bringing a few important bills like education bill, the Supreme Court number of judges 2026 amendment bill. Most important was on the Vande Mataram, where the Home Minister Amit Shah is going to highlight this bill in Rajya Sabha. So a lot of development are going to take place in Parliament as
0: opposition
1: begins, but opposition also has a lot of issues to raise.
0: Absolutely, Piyush. Thank you so much for those details. We'll keep coming back to you for more updates on the monsoon session. As of now, we have some more breaking news coming in. In fact, the CJP Sansad Chalo stir is all set to begin shortly. Massive security in place across Delhi. Security has been beefed up ahead of the CJP Sansad Chalo stir. In fact, Delhi police barricades ring Jantar Mantar. In fact, there's heavy police deployment near the Jantar Mantar. The entry to Jantar Mantar is allowed, but exit has been restricted. Delhi police have sealed the protest perimeter. The entry is open, but the exit is restricted at the protest site, and protesters are allowed in but not allowed out of the Jantar Mantar. Police are maintaining tight vigil at the protest venue. As per the Delhi cops, no permission has been sought for the march, and no official nod has been given for the Sansad Chalo march. My colleague Anshul Singh is joining us from the protest site from Jantar Mantar, getting us all the latest updates right from the ground. Anshul, it's already 9 a.m. and that was when the CJP Sansad Chalo march was supposed to start. What's happening on the ground?
2: Well, yes, any moment from now, the entire protest could start over here. People are still gathering over here. If I could just show you in the visuals, people are walking towards the protest site and they are raising those slogans and demanding the resignation of the education minister or the HRD minister. But yes, the Delhi police has also made sure that the law and order situation remains absolutely intact. And that is the reason why massive barricading has been done outside the protest site at Jantar Mantar. People are being allowed to get in, but people are not being allowed to get out from the protest site. Apart from this, the nearest metro station that leads towards Jantar Mantar, that is the Patel Chowk metro station, the exit of that metro station has also now been sealed from the side of the Delhi police. Just a few moments ago, DCP New Delhi Sachin Sharma was speaking to the media, and in fact he told he made this appeal that people who are wanting to be a part of this protest, they should come straight towards Jantar Mantar and should not be present at any other location. However, permission to even sit at Jantar Mantar has not been sought and has not been given. And likewise, the permission to carry out any sort of a march has not been sought from the Delhi police, and hence a permission has not been given. So if the people will try to walk out from here, will try to march towards the parliament, definitely we can expect some very heavy action that could be undertaken from the side of the Delhi police.
0: All right, Anshul, thank you for those details right from the ground. So as of now, the protest march has not begun, but there you see heavy police deployment across near Jantar Mantar. In fact, the Central Secretariat Metro Station, which is just meters away from the Jantar Mantar, has also been shut. And the Delhi cops have made it clear that there has been no permission that has been sought for the Sansad Chalo March. Hence, anybody who tries to leave the venue, the Jantar Mantar protest venue, strict action will be taken against them. So there you see, this is the kind of police deployment that can be seen near Jantar Mantar. In fact, the visuals remain similar across the national capital, which has now been divided into 15 security zones. Remember, there's a Sansad Chalo march that has been called by the CJP demanding Dharmendra Pradhan's resignation. And they have said that they will be marching towards the parliament because today is the first day of the monsoon session. And in view of that, there's heavy security deployment, there's heavy police presence near the Jantar Mantar and also across Delhi. And let me now go across to Sakshi Batra of Business Today TV with all the updates of the markets in this business show. Sakshi, over to you.
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5: Well said! 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

0: opening action on Dalal Street. But first up, let's take a look at what's hot in the corporate and the financial world. Crude oil prices surge to $91 a barrel after fresh attacks between US and Iran. Bonds fall across the US and Asia, also on inflationary concerns. Gold and silver prices also slip globally. Air India slowly emerges from the economic turbulence, has been seen adding 50 to 60 aircraft in the next 18 months. Retrofitting of existing fleet is to be completed by March. 90% of Air India Express Gulf region flights have been restored and full operations expected by October. Indian banks step up the race for NRI dollars. PNB, HDFC Bank, ICICI Bank and Axis Bank are using higher returns, leverage and overseas partnerships to ramp up FCNR deposits. The centre cracks down on service charges by restaurants again. Action taken against 41 restaurants, Consumer Affairs Ministry says. Practice rampant in metros despite High Court orders. D Street gets earnings booster. Reliance Industries Q1 performance and a flood of banking results from ICICI Bank, Kotak Mahindra Bank, HDFC Bank, Yes Bank and PNB will all set the tone for today's trading action. Viewers, we'll straight away look at the big breaking news coming in with respect to the Indian rupee, 96.40 against the dollar as per the last close of 96.28 per dollar. Yet again, some more weakness being seen at the fresh new and weak that we are seeing at this point in time. The rupee has weakened by 12 paisa against the dollar at the start of this fresh and new week. We're also going to be looking at how gold and silver prices are going to be looking at the start of this week. We're already getting an indication that gold and silver prices are further slipping on the back of fresh escalations between US and Iran. But let's also welcome our guests on board. We are joined by Shail Bhatnagar, our internal expert for markets. And we also have Ajay Bagar, the senior market veteran, joining in as our external expert for the day. Warm welcome to both of you and thank you so much for taking the time out. Good morning. We're again going to be seeing some more pressure at the start of this week. US-Iran, fresh tensions, the crude oil prices surging above $91 a barrel. As the key concern for the markets, we're looking at 24,190. That's where the Nifty has settled at. Mr. Bagar, we'll start off with you. Help us understand, how are you looking at these fresh concerns and yet again crude oil prices crossing that $90 a barrel mark? How concerning is that for the Indian markets and emerging markets?
1: You know, Swati, till now the markets were holding their ground, basically thinking through what happened in March and April and thinking that there will be a scramble for a ceasefire. What has now muddied the water is three American soldiers being killed. And now, obviously, Trump, for his domestic public opinion, could escalate the war further. And the Iranians are continuously attacking U.S. Gulf bases, as well as they have attacked infrastructure in Kuwait. In fact, yesterday, one Iranian fringe media outlet carried a plan that Iran could probably do a ground invasion of Kuwait. So a little bit of escalation. Oil is showing that. And we must remember, in March, we had seen a sell-off in global markets. We had seen oil going to $123. Yeah. And we had seen more than 1,20,000 crore.

0: big earnings from Reliance Industries, from five big major banks over the weekend. There's been a strong showing on most accounts, just NIM pressure for some of them. How are you looking at this, these stocks performing today?
1: Sakshi, good morning, and a very warm welcome to Ajay sir as well. The markets knee-jerk, they are down about 144 on the Nifty. Remember, we added 261 on Friday. So typically, we are still above. Sakshi, I see this as a buy on dip kind of a market. Yes, oil is above 90. And yes, absolutely agree with Ajay sir when he talks about the pain that can be inflicted. But markets have their own sense. Banks are very strong. So let's hope that today we close in the green. That's, you know, the maximum that I'm hoping for. And that would buttress the strength that I'm talking about. But Bharat Forge, Sona Comstar, ICICI Bank and Federal Bank are four stocks that I'm looking at on the long side. Sakshi.
0: Okay. Ajay sir, we'll come to you and I try and understand on Reliance Industries post the quarterly numbers. We've seen the OTC business particularly show us a four-year high in terms of the EBITDA performance. You know, we've seen 3 lakh crores of a revenue figure coming in, the first quarterly figure at this level for RIL. We're also looking at the ARPUs for the Jio business increased to 215 rupees and of course the upcoming trigger of the Jio IPO. How are you looking at RIL, which has been an underperforming stock ahead of the earnings so far in this year, already losing about double digits in percentage? How are you looking at the stock and the performance post earnings?
2: Yeah, you know, Sakshi, because of compliance, I can't give a view on a particular stock. So I'll defer to Shail on that.
0: What about the banks? How are you looking at the banks' performance? We had four major banks come up with the earnings. What are they indicating in terms of the performance going forward?
2: Yeah, see, credit growth has grown well. Credit deposit ratios were high. That's showing deposits are not growing as fast as the credit growth. And there was a little bit of a NIM compression. But overall, if you see well-capitalized banks, well-capitalized corporates, credit growth happening both for retail in the housing sector and in the corporate sector. So this is pointing towards a very strong performance in the year to come for our banks. So banks stay a very strong buy. And amongst the banks, I would say the leading private sector banks and the leading public sector banks. Those would be the top picks within the banks.
0: All right, we'll quickly look at the bullion prices also edging higher today. Now, MCX gold has climbed 400 rupees to 1.41 lakh rupees per 10 grams viewers. The MCX silver prices are now looking at gaining about 3,100 rupees to now trade at 2.19 lakh rupees per kilogram as well. That's the gold and silver prices for you right at the start of this week. And we are now going to be shifting focus to the markets, just about seconds away from the markets to open. 9:14 right now, 24,190 at this point in time. You're again going to be looking at IT, metals, banking names as the spaces that one should be definitely looking at. Even pharma and FMCG could be showing you some take on the higher side. Yes, we've opened lower. Again, 24,200 we are able to quickly look at this point in time, although almost 100 point of a cut onto the Nifty right now. The private banks are in fact losing 1.7% in the session today. The Nifty bank down by over 1%, financial services down by 1% as well. And you're looking at some more pressure build up in the real estate and even the broader markets for now. But IT stocks look positive, 0.7% higher in the session. Shail, top stocks on your radar right at the open.
1: Sakshi, I'm looking for the Nifty to defend at 24,200. First 15 minutes will be very crucial. As far as volume buzzers are concerned, we'll keep an eye out on Poonawalla Finance, 1% higher, 488. This is in strength. But for the moment, 24,200 has been defended. This looks to be a buy on dip. Let's look at gainers. ICICI Bank in strength, Reliance in strength. HDFC Bank has slipped and rightly so, 4 percentage points lower. PNB in strength, SBI in strength, Infosys flat, and Tech Mahindra in the green. So broadly, it's a good market, Sakshi. We'll wait for the first 15-minute candle on the Nifty.
0: Right. Ajay sir, we'll come to you on the IT pack that Shail just highlighted. Yet again, we are seeing

0: Seeing some uptick despite the mood being sour on a broad-based basis. So what is really pulling up the IT space? Is it the large, long-drawn underperformance consolidation that is giving way to value purchase in the IT stocks right now? Or is there more to it? Despite the kind of risks that still are big overhang on the entire space, we still have an AI disruption. We still have the client's purse strings tightened. So how are you looking at the IT space right now and what's moving the stocks higher?
1: Yeah, you know, there are now multiple triggers. You're very right. It's an under-owned, very under-liked kind of a sector for the last 2 years. And mostly foreign investors have largely exited. In large portions, they have exited. What is happening is there's a rotation from the hardware to the software globally. If you see the semiconductor index in the U.S. market, that entered bear market, it has fallen more than 20% from its recent top. So there has been some money rotating out of the hardware side. For India, what is happening is software is being looked at as a contrarian call based on the limited earnings numbers that have come out. There have been a few M&A talks of buying out AI software companies and also some AI order flow that has come in. One company got more than $1 billion over 5 years. Kind of a contract, which is a big contract. So there is a change in mood on IT. And we think over the next 6 months, we will see more and more use cases coming out of our Indian IT services. And that's where the money is taking a contrarian call. So I would back that. I think we have seen the worst of IT. And now the application and the revenue generation on all the investments that have gone into AI is happening. And our companies will be very center of plate in that.
0: Okay, fair point. So the worst is already in the price and now people are looking ahead and there could be a lot of value buying at this point in time. You're looking at Tech Mahindra up and about in this session that's leading the gains and of course some broader market movers like Persistent and Coforge up. Reliance is up by now 1% viewers, 1340 right now. You can clearly see that. But on the banking space, it's only ICICI Bank that Shell pointed out that was up. But we have the other majors, HDFC, Kotak Mahindra declining in the session today from the private sector bank. That's the top laggard in the session now, 2% lower because of the heavy weightage there. But a clear contrast, PSU banks are the top moving sector and we're looking at private banks as the top decline right now. Shail, how do you see that contrast play out?
2: Well, Sakshi, as Ajay sir was pointing out, credit growth is far faster in the PSU setup and the market is looking at that, remember PSUs were beaten black and blue. So that's value buying resurfacing in the PSU banking index. HDFC Bank has been disappointing. And that's the reason why you see this downtick on the Nifty Bank as also Nifty to some extent. Let me just point this out to you. This is very easy to find out. How much is HDFC Bank contributing in terms of negativity on the Nifty? It's 119 points out of 125 points are because of HDFC Bank. So that's clearly the case. Apart from this, the Nifty is in fine shape. And Sakshi, I'd like to point out Tatva Chintan Pharma, 13% higher, 1623. It's a blowout set of earnings and the market rewarding it very well. 55 crores traded so far, Sakshi.
0: Okay. Let's also look at the Indian banks that are stepping up the efforts to attract NRI dollars now, viewers, through the RBI-backed FCNR deposit window, which remains open until September 30th. And PNB says that it has already mobilized around $425 million and it's working toward a $2.5 billion target, with the additional funds expected to help replace the expensive deposits on the balance sheet as well. Remember, HDFC Bank is also betting on a three-pronged strategy involving attractive deposit rates, leverage funded through its own overseas borrowing as well as support from the foreign partner bank. Similarly for ICICI Bank as well, we are also looking at Axis Bank stepping up its game there too. Let's in fact welcome my colleague on the program, Nachiket Kilkar, to get us more details on the same. Nachiket, what are you looking at in terms of the strategies that these leading banks are adopting at this point in time? How are these strategies helping them overcome the deposit challenges that they were looking at for some time now?
3: Absolutely. Good morning, viewers. So, there have been deposit mobilization challenges in the domestic market. That's when the RBI opened this special FCNR window. And one reason for opening up this special window was that they could shore up their foreign exchange reserves in the country. Now, what has happened is banks have since raised their interest rates on such loans. They are offering upwards of 6% interest rates, some even more than 7% to attract NRI deposits.
0: Yeah.
3: Banking sector executives point out that the rates are very attractive and even small ticket NRIs are showing interest. Most banks have pointed out that the interest in FCNR deposits in the last few weeks has been very strong. If we compare the U.S. 10-year bond yield, for instance, is around 4.5% mark. So these are 6.5% interest rates or slightly more than that, that the banks are providing is very attractive. Now, banks are also taking various measures to reach out to NRIs. We spoke to Kalyan Kumar, the MD and CEO of Central Bank on Friday. He mentioned how the public sector lender is targeting NRI meets in various states. So when there is Onam in Kerala, for instance, upcoming, they will do a meet there in Ganesh. During the Ganesh festival, they are planning a similar meet in Maharashtra and then again another one in Janmashtami in Gujarat. Banks have raised, the banks have opened up special desks and helplines tasked with reaching out to NRIs and mobilizing deposits. So multiple ways that banks are looking to raise FCNRB deposits. What is interesting is public sector banks are fairly open in disclosing the amounts that have been raised so far and the kind of targets they have. So Central Bank is targeting some $400 million in FCNRB deposit rates till the window closes on September 30th. Union Bank, Indian Bank, except among other public sector lenders, are targeting around $1.5 to $2 billion. Private sector banks, on the other hand, have been tight-lipped. Neither HDFC Bank, ICICI Bank, nor Axis Bank, the top three lenders, disclosed their FCNRB numbers during the post-conference calls over the weekend.
0: All right, Nachiket, keep an eye out on all those numbers. We'll keep coming back to you for all of those details as well. But Ajayji, private banks vis-a-vis PSU banks, how are you looking at the balance sheet strengthening and the steps that are being taken already to pump up the money back home? Of course, PSU banks, like my colleague Nachiket said, that they are already talking about higher targets, but private banks have been tight-lipped. How are you looking at the scenario?
1: Yeah, you both will remember 2013 and how we got the NRI deposits, and HDFC itself got, I think, more than 24 billion, if I'm not wrong. So I'm expecting a bonanza. And I have seen some of these term sheets. At the lower end, 9x leverage is being offered. So if you have $1 million, you can get a 10 million deposit. And it's a back-to-back full funding, funding at about 5.15 for 3 to 5 years. And you get a 5.5 to 6% return on the deposit. So dollar returns of 12 to 13% on the bottom end. And on the top end, foreign banks are offering 19x leverage. That's what we had done in 2013. Where for $5 million minimum, we were offering a $100 million deposit. And at that time, people had made 18% in dollar terms. So it's a no-brainer, Sakshi. I think money will come. What you are taking the risk, the NRI has to think. And NRIs are comfortable with the India risk. So it's only the country risk that the money doesn't go back. You're holding rupee deposits at the worst case. But India has never done that. In all its decade of existence, we have always paid our loans. We have never had an issue like that. Macros are very strong. So it becomes a no-brainer for getting a 12 to 16 to 18% dollar return. I think most NRIs will cluster there. And the foreign banks will give a higher. Yesterday, I was reading a news article wherein GIFT City, one of the British banks, was offering 19x leverage already. So it started. Let's let it heat up a bit. There was this question that it's very slow to take off because the window is so large. In 2013, actually over 5 days, RBI kept calling us back. Every day they would say, okay, at what rate will you get how much? And we had to actually give a target. And whatever target we gave, that morning we finished. That was the kind of interest in the...
0: Very interesting.
1: Now,
0: very
1: since
0: interesting.
1: September, it's taking time. But I think it will pick up and then there will be a competition within the banks to get this. Banks get 6% funding. We must remember that. They have to cover the dollar risk on the interest, which is not a big deal.
0: Fair point. So we'll look forward to all of that play out. But there's another breaking news on the IPO front, viewers. 7 IPOs are all set to hit the Lal Street this week. 5 new listings are lined up for this week. SBI Funds Management definitely lists on July 21st. Alpine Text World debuts on July 21st. There's Millworks Tech to also list on the BSE SMEQ Highways. Invit IPO that opens on July 22nd. And 5,000 crores Cube Invit issue also is in focus. We also have Indo MIM IPO that opens on July 22nd. The Loya Corp extranet IPOs on July 23rd, and primary market is set for a busy week ahead. So all of you IPO enthusiasts, get speaking to your financial advisors on all of these IPOs that are coming up. But it's time to wrap up this special edition right here. Thanks a lot, Achiji and Shell, for being with us on the show. We wrap up the show here, but do not forget, viewers, to tune in back at 3 or 5pm for all the closing action on the Lal Street on India Today.
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11: A banned film has put Punjab's bloody decade back in focus. This week, India Today examines the alleged extrajudicial killings in the aftermath of Operation Blue Star, the state's counter-militancy campaign, and the questions that remain unresolved. Read the full report in the latest issue, Satluj, The Whole Truth. 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

0: Stay in the game with TuneIn. 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
1: This week, India Today examines the alleged extrajudicial killings in the aftermath of Operation Blue Star, the state's counter-militancy campaign, and the questions that remain unresolved. Read the full report in the latest issue, Satluj, The Whole Truth. 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

0: Welcome back. You're watching The Burning Question on India Today. And right now we're getting some breaking news. Prime Minister Modi set to address shortly. Prime Minister's customary addressal at 10 a.m. today. And Prime Minister is likely to put debate over disruption. So ahead of the monsoon session, and the monsoon session begins at 11 a.m., there's going to be a Prime Minister's customary addressal at 10 a.m. where he is likely to put debate over disruption. And Speaker Om Birla's big appeal to the MPs. The Speaker has urged the members to uphold the Parliament dignity, and the Speaker has also called for peaceful and productive session, and that's exactly the message from the Parliamentary Affairs Minister Kiran Rijiju as well. And Om Birla has sought meaningful debate in the House. The Speaker has said that the MPs must respect the parliamentary decorum, and they should put nation above their politics. So the stage is all set for the big Sansad showdown, and Prime Minister Modi will be speaking at 10 a.m. just ahead of the beginning of the session. And it's likely that he's also going to make a similar appeal to the MPs that there should be discussion over disruption. Priority should be the nation and not politics. So even Speaker Om Birla has urged the members to uphold the Parliament dignity. Speaker has called for the peaceful and productive session, and he's also sought meaningful debate in the House. In fact, yesterday also at the all-party meeting, we heard Parliamentary Affairs Minister Kiran Rijiju also urging and making a similar appeal to the MPs to not disrupt the House, to have discussion. Even if they do not agree with the bill, they can put their points, but there should be no chaos and disruption, as it leads to the wastage of time and also the public money. And that is exactly what is also being urged by the Lok Sabha Speaker Om Birla, who has said that the MPs must respect the parliamentary decorum and they must put the nation above politics. In fact, a similar appeal is also expected from the Prime Minister. Also, he has made such an appeal in the past also during the past session. And today also, he's expected to speak at 10 a.m. This is going to be his customary address. And he's also likely to speak on the big issues that will be discussed in the parliament. The stage is all set for big Sansad showdown. There are a lot of flashpoints also that are expected during the monsoon session. My colleague Piyush Mishra is now joining us on the story with more details. Piyush, Prime Minister's customary address at 10 a.m. What all can be expected? Is he also going to make a similar appeal like Om Birla and Kiran Rijiju to the MPs to maintain the decorum of the House?
1: Well, that's right. PM Narendra Modi is going to address the media at 10 a.m. And remember that this is a customary address which happens every time before the beginning of any session. And as the monsoon session is also to start from today, PM Narendra Modi is going to address the media, and most likely he is going to request all the political parties to let the parliament function smoothly. We have seen a lot of obstruction, chaos during the parliament session, in the past parliament session. And there are various bills which government is also this time focusing on to get them passed. And we will see PM Narendra Modi talking about that itself. Apart from that, he will also request all stakeholders to ensure that parliament functions smoothly. There are various bills on which government is considering to bring, like the Supreme Court number of judges amendment bill, Vande Mataram bill. Apart from that, the education bill will also come. So there are multiple aspects on which government is focusing, and that's how you will see. And we see at 10 a.m. bring all political parties to come together and let the parliament run smoothly. On the other side, the opposition has already made its demand very, very clear that it wants to raise the issues like E20, NEET, the kind of protest which is happening there at Jantar Mantar. So there are multiple issues which the opposition is also going to raise. But before that, PM Narendra Modi will speak at 10 a.m. and then there will be multiple meetings in Parliament, and then the session will begin at 11 a.m.
0: All right, Piyush, thank you for those details. So Prime Minister Modi will be speaking shortly ahead of the monsoon session. And meanwhile, Lok Sabha Speaker Om Birla has urged, made an appeal to the MPs to maintain the decorum of the House and to have a fruitful discussion instead of disruption during the monsoon session. And let's also take a look at the seven big flashpoints that are expected in the monsoon session. So the first and foremost is the Vande Mataram bill that penalizes insult to Vande Mataram and also gives it legal shield, just like the national anthem and the national flag. So that is also going to be one of the flashpoints between the government and the opposition. Then comes the proposed delimitation bill, where there's the north-south divide debate that has been going on. The southern states have been claiming that they will be disadvantage if this bill becomes a law, as they will get lesser seats, and a 50% increase guarantee is what they are demanding. So meanwhile, the NDA is racing for the numbers in both the houses, and NDA is making attempts to increase its numbers to get to the two-third mark that is required in order to pass this bill in the parliament. Then comes the poaching of opposition MPs. So opposition has been alleging poaching of TMC and Sena UBT MPs. In fact, the Sena UBT MPs have also been recognized by the Lok Sabha Speaker, whereas there seems to be a decision pending on the TMC rebel MPs. But nonetheless, this topic is also likely to dominate the monsoon session, as the opposition is going to raise this issue as well. Then comes Sonam Wangchuk's fast. So remember, he has been on an indefinite hunger strike demanding the resignation of the education minister, and just 2 days ago he was picked up by the Delhi cops, citing the Delhi High Court's order, and he was hospitalized, after which the family has been attacking the government and also the Delhi cops, and they have been claiming that this has been done against the will of Sonam Wangchuk. There has also been politics going on over this matter, so that's also what can be expected in the parliament. Then comes the NEET exam integrity and the paper leaks. That's also going to be one of the key issues that would be discussed in the parliament, as the opposition is now seeking removal of the education minister, Dharmendra Pradhan. There have been protests that have been going on, and they are demanding the sacking of Dharmendra Pradhan, the resignation of Dharmendra Pradhan. Then comes the Ayodhya temple offering theft. That's also one of the key flashpoints, as the opposition is now demanding for fair probe and accountability and also transparency. We've already seen Rahul Gandhi, who's the leader of opposition in Lok Sabha, and also Mallikarjun Kharge, the leader of opposition in Rajya Sabha, both of them writing a letter to Prime Minister Modi demanding accountability and transparency in the Ram Mandir probe. Then comes the E20 fuel rollout. So there will be questions over the vehicle compatibility to E20 fuel. And also the opposition will be raising questions to the government about the mandatory nationwide rollout of the E20 fuel. And let's also take a look at the bills that will be tabled in the parliament monsoon session. So the first and foremost is the Prevention of Insults to National Honour Bill 2026, which will be tabled today in the Rajya Sabha by Union Home Minister Amit Shah. Now, this makes insulting Vande Mataram a punishable offence, just like the national anthem and the national flag. Then comes the Registration of Births and Deaths Bill, which tightens the rules for delayed registration of births and deaths. Then comes the Supreme Court Number of Judges Bill, which will increase the strength of the Supreme Court judges from 33 to 37. Then comes the Contentious Foreign Contribution Regulation Bill, which changes the rules governing foreign funding of the NGOs. And the opposition has been demanding consultation over this bill, and it has been telling the government to not table this before without prior consultation on this particular bill. Then comes the Viksit Bharat Shiksha Adhishthan Bill, which overhauls the higher education regulatory framework. And then there's another bill, which is the Income Tax Amendment Bill, which will also be tabled in the parliament, which simplifies and reforms the income tax law. Next is the MSME Reform Bill, which will strengthen and modernize the MSME ecosystem in India. Some more news coming in. The CJP march is delayed. It was supposed to begin at 9 a.m., but it has been delayed. There's massive security blanket near the Jantar Mantar, and CJP workers are yet to start the Sansad Chalo march. Wangchuk, remember, has already been removed from Jantar Mantar just 2 days ago. And will this march fizzle out, since there will be no Sonam Wangchuk? And we're already seeing the kind of heavy police deployment that's around Jantar Mantar. And in fact, Janpath and Patel Chowk are still shut. The Sevatheath metro remains closed. In fact, three metro stations remain closed over security. And Rajiv Chowk and Central Secretariat metro stations have been reopened. They were also shut, but now they have been reopened. So these are the two key stations where there's interchange service that is available. So these stations have been reopened. The interchange services have been restored. And the gates have reopened at Central Secretariat and Rajiv Chowk. And so there's some commuter relief as the metro access resumes. But the security curbs are very much in place. They continue at select metro stations. My colleague Ashutosh Mishra is now joining us from the protest site near Jantar Mantar. Ashutosh, give us the latest update. We were learning that the protest, the Sansad Chalo March, was supposed to begin at 9 a.m. but it has been delayed. What's happening on the ground currently?
2: The protesters called to gather at 9 p.m. Eventually, the march was supposed to take place at 10 a.m. onward, but Delhi police has denied the permission to march. And remember, usually even during monsoon session, when they call march to parliament, sometimes it is often allowed to the parliament police station street. But looking at the number, I can understand why the march has not started yet. So if I could tell you, I'm around 200-300 meters away from Jantar Mantar. The reason is this crowd, that breaching this crowd is way too impossible now. And in fact, not just one corner, from Connaught Place, from other pockets of the Litins Delhi, look at the number. This is Janpath Road. In fact, traffic had to be diverted from the other point, from the Tolstoy Road junction. Look at this number. Even the Janpath Road has now flooded. So we see the number at the Jantar Mantar, but now even if I turn back the camera on 180 degree, you'll see again, these are group of the hundreds, again the youth, the CJP protesters have started pouring out in a good numbers from Rajiv Chowk metro station. So the metro stations in and around Litins Delhi which are open, these protesters are taking metro stations, watching out with the Vande Mataram slogan, Jai Hind slogan, with carrying national flag. All these members are But this is very unlikely that they'll be able to reach to Jantar Mantar, because that road is already totally packed. Tolstoy Road, again totally packed. And now I see the protesters are literally flooding over this Janpath Road. And gradually, if the turnover continues, the crowd will even eventually in a good number that we'll see probably even the Connaught Place could be insufficient. Look at this. The one pocket of Janpath Road has flooded. So all the protests that started from the NEET issue post Sonam Wangchuk episode, his 20 days passed, he was taken to hospital. And on the day when the first day of monsoon session, when Delhi police has denied the permission march, usually looking at the sensitivity when the parliament is session, no such march is usually allowed, because looking at these numbers. So adequate measures has been taken by the Delhi police. All these areas have been fortified, but all the roads in fact cutting. If I could take you to the very last image of Tolstoy Road, even who have, that's barely a few hundred meters from the parliament and also from the Raisina Hills. So all those roads have been blocked by the police. But look at the numbers of these protesters that are pouring in. So clearly, in a minute from now, we will see the number is eventually being multiplied. So from Jantar Mantar to Tolstoy Mark to even Janpath, the protest marching, largely these are the youth, these are the students. Even we have seen the working class, their supporters, their family members. So whoever wanted to be part of have extended their support to the CJP. And so far that remains extremely peaceful. Come, they are chanting slogans and all these slogans. The ultimate their goal is to reach Jantar Mantar and take part to the parliament street, through the parliament march. But usually that's, we have seen, looking right at the security, there have been never such permission granted for the parliament march. Whenever it happens, it maximum happens to the parliament police station. But this number, looking at it, will be very difficult to for the police to even allow them to march to the parliament police station. That's the huge number of the protesters here turning around in and around Jantar Mantar area now.
0: Anjali. All right, Ashutosh, do stay with us. So that's how the situation looks like on the ground near Jantar Mantar. More and more protesters are joining in, and there you see huge crowd has gathered, and it seems like it's going to be a difficult day for the Delhi police, although there's already a heavy deployment near Jantar Mantar and across central Delhi. But the crowds are swelling, and there are more and more people who are joining in the protest. Ashutosh Mishra continues with us, getting us all the latest updates right from the ground. Ashutosh, Sonam Wangchuk was also supposed to be a part of the Sansad Chalo March, but he was already picked up 2 days ago, and it was being said that this Sansad Chalo March may fizzle out. But looking at the visuals that are coming in, that does not seem to be the case.
2: Absolutely. And in fact, Sonam Wangchuk says that if the government agrees to speak to him, they are sure that issue will be raised, and which is undoubtedly will be raised. I mean, NEET issue and of course the Jantar Mantar protest has been one of such issues for the opposition. They have extended support. So we have seen from the Congress leadership, from Samajwadi Party to the Aam Aadmi Party, everyone have gone to Jantar Mantar, met Sonam Wangchuk. And what has happened when his health deteriorated, Delhi police picked him up, there was hearing even the High Court, and of course the matter will be further taken by his wife to the next court. So clearly all this that happened, probably this was not even anticipated by the authorities. All the preventive measures were taken place. We have seen political protests at Jantar Mantar. So the preventive steps are always taken. But this number, because it is nearly impossible for a political party or for any group to gather this amount of, and largely that you see are the students from college, from university, the youth largely, and not just from Delhi, but also from the NCR, that are coming in a huge number. So the protests continue to pour in at the Jantar Mantar area. They're joining in the protest in a huge number. So all the calculations seems to, by the police, by the intel agencies, by the all the agencies, perhaps they did not anticipate this. However, preventive measures were taken. So all the roads that are heading towards the parliament have been contained. They will not be allowed. And
0: all right, we'll try to fix that connection with Ashutosh. But those are the live visuals coming in from near Jantar Mantar. And that's how the situation looks like. The central Delhi has been fortified. Metro stations have also been shut. Three metro stations have been shut. Two of them have been now reopened, which includes Rajiv Chowk and Central Secretariat. But the crowds are swelling. The protesters, the number of protesters are increasing. More and more protesters are joining in and moving towards Jantar Mantar. More news coming in. Sonam Wangchuk's wife, Gitanjali Angbo, moves Delhi High Court's larger bench. High Court order on Wangchuk has been challenged. Appeal against the Safdarjung Hospital stay. Wangchuk seeks shift to hospital of choice. The plea also cites right to medical choice, the rights of liberty to life invoked in High Court. The plea cites bodily autonomy and also informed consent. Wangchuk's wife challenges the single judge order that came yesterday. High Court urged to hear plea on priority. So that's the latest that's coming in. Sonam Wangchuk's wife, Gitanjali Angmo, has moved the Delhi High Court division bench against the single judge's refusal to shift Wangchuk from Safdarjung Hospital to a private hospital of his choice. Now, the appeal argues that the order violates Wangchuk's rights to informed consent, bodily autonomy and also medical choice under Article 21, besides impacting his right to continue his protest under Articles 19 and 21. Senior counsel to mention the matter today for urgent listing. So it was a setback for Sonam Wangchuk and his family yesterday after the Delhi High Court's order. And now his wife has moved the Delhi High Court larger bench. My colleague Anisha Mathur is now joining us with more details on this. Anisha, give us more details about the plea by Gitanjali Angmo and what can be expected next.
3: Well, we are expecting the lawyers to mention the matter. Remember, since this was urgently heard yesterday, the order copy came out in the evening yesterday. Gitanjali Angmo's legal team has moved an appeal before the Delhi High Court to be heard before a two judges bench. And why is this very important? Because while we are seeing the crowd gathering at Jantar Mantar and around CP, we are also looking at this question that is being raised by Gitanjali Angmo in the High Court, and this was also argued yesterday, that if Sonam Wangchuk is not under detention, there is no FIR, there is no criminal case against him.
0: Right.
3: So why is it that he is not being allowed to go to a doctor, to a hospital of his own choice?
0: All right, Anisha, thank you for those details on the plea by Sonam Wangchuk's wife, Gitanjali Angmo, who has challenged the order of the Delhi High Court single bench and has moved to the division bench and is citing that Sonam Wangchuk must be allowed to go to a hospital of his choice. With that, it's a wrap on this bulletin. Thank you for watching India Today. We'll get you all the updates on the monsoon parliament session and also on the CJP protest on the other side. Stay with us.
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A very good morning to all our viewers. You're watching India's Agenda on India Today. I'm Anjali Pandey, and our top focus now remains on the monsoon session of the parliament. Today is the first day, and a stormy session is on the cards. We'll get you all the updates. Meanwhile, there's also massive showdown that is expected outside the parliament as the CJP has called for the Sansad Chalo March. We'll also be telling you all about that. But before that, let's take a look at the headlines. Stormy monsoon session of Parliament set to begin. Parliamentary Affairs Minister Kiran Rijiju appeals for constructive discussions. Government to bring bill that provides legal shield to national song. TMC MP writes to Prime Minister demanding an all-party meet over proposed delimitation and the FCRA bills. Security beefed up in Delhi over CJP's Sansad Chalo protest. Three metro stations closed as a precaution. Cops, paramilitary troops deployed. No relief for Sonam Wangchuk's family. Delhi High Court backs government's decision to shift Sonam Wangchuk to Safdarjung Hospital. Says move was not arbitrary. Wangchuk's family to challenge order in Supreme Court. And Wangchuk meanwhile sets condition to end fast. And Madhya Pradesh is set to become the fifth state to move towards a uniform civil code. State cabinet unanimously approves draft UCC bill. Madhya Pradesh Chief Minister Mohan Yadav says UCC does not violate fundamental rights. Political battle over Jammu and Kashmir statehood set to intensify. National Conference Chief Farooq Abdullah to lead NC's statehood protest in Delhi today. Relentless rains unleash devastating flood crisis across Jammu and Kashmir. Flood fury grips multiple districts. Jammu and Kashmir Chief Minister Omar Abdullah chairs high-level flood review meeting. Says saving lives remains government's top priority. Spain are the new FIFA World Cup champions after edging Argentina 1-0 in extra time to end Lionel Messi's bid for back-to-back titles. US President Donald Trump and FIFA President Infantino present the trophy to Spain.

0: And Prime Minister Modi is all set to address shortly, his customary addressal shortly. And he's likely to put debate over disruption. He's likely to make that appeal to the MPs. Meanwhile, Speaker Om Birla has made this big appeal to the MPs. He has urged the members to uphold the parliament dignity. And he has also called for peaceful and productive session in the monsoon session of the parliament. He has also sought meaningful debate in the House. He has said that the MPs must respect the parliamentary decorum and they must put nation above politics. So the stage is all set for the big Sansad showdown. There are going to be multiple flashpoints in this monsoon session, right from the Ram Mandir theft to the NEET paper leak and to several other issues that are likely to be raised by the opposition. And meanwhile, Prime Minister Modi is all set to address shortly. It's going to be his customary address before the monsoon session begins at 11 a.m. And he's also likely to send out this message that there should be discussion and not disruption. In fact, Parliamentary Affairs Minister Kiran Rijiju had also made a similar appeal yesterday at the all-party meeting where he said that there should be peaceful discussion. And even if the opposition does not agree with some bill, they should indulge in discussion and not disruption and chaos and ruckus because that leads to the wastage of time and also the public money. My colleague Piyush Mishra is now joining us with more details on the monsoon session. Piyush, the stage is all set for a fiery monsoon session. Do you think that there will be a peaceful discussion amid multiple flashpoints that are expected?
1: Well, Anjil, like you rightly mentioned, that yes, there will be multiple flashpoints, and the opposition has already indicated about that. You would remember that day before yesterday, a press conference was also done by Jairam Ramesh, where he mentioned about the fact that the opposition would like to raise the issues of NEET, E20 petrol. They would also raise the issue of protest, which is taking place at Jantar Mantar. At the same time, they also want to raise the issue of theft in Ram Temple donation. So there are multiple issues on which the opposition is going to put its a lot of focus. At the same time, government is coming up with multiple bills, which also includes the bills like the Supreme Court amendment, a number of judges amendment bill, CRA bill, prevention of insult to national song, Vande Mataram bill will also be introduced by Home Minister Amit Shah. So there are multiple issues on which government is also focusing on. Remember that Lok Sabha Speaker Om Birla has already requested all MPs to let the parliament function smoothly and maintain the democratic decorum. On the other side, UN Parliamentary Affairs Minister has also made the same appeal. Any minute from now, PM Narendra Modi is going to address the media, where he will also be requesting all political parties to work in tandem to ensure that parliament runs smoothly. This is going to be very important session. Why? Because since 2024, for the very first time, ND will also be seen very much strengthened. It is going to
0: indeed, Piyush, it's going to be a very important session, important monsoon session. Do stay with us. We're now being joined by Congress spokesperson Nigar Abbas on the broadcast. Nigar, what is going to be the strategy of the Congress party in this monsoon session? Which are the issues that the Congress party is going to raise to take on the center?
2: Good morning to you, my co-panelists and the viewers of India Today this morning. See, clearly the country does not want another parliament session which has only speeches. The country wants a parliament session which has answers, which has accountability. So when we're starting the monsoon session today, not only Congress, but the entire nation expects the parliament to have a discussion on NEET, have a discussion on students, have a discussion on why the people of our country, the young people of our country, are forced to be on the streets instead of the classrooms. And let's also discuss that why there are number of deaths, that the students' number of deaths are rising more each day. And also, let's come and discuss that why the peaceful voices are met with the barricades instead of the answers. Let's also discuss Sonam Wangchuk, that the government can send the police to, you know, pick up a man from a hunger strike and from a non-violent hunger strike, but cannot send their minister to have a conversation. Let's also have questions around ethanol. Let's have a question around Ram Mandir donations, the questions which are being surrounded around the Ram Mandir donations. We need an answer on that. The people have donated out of faith, and faith deserves transparency. Let's also discuss the SIR, that how not only Congress or opposition, but also the United Nations have consistently raised questions on the SIR. And also, last final thing what they should also have in their list to be discussed is that why there is a new declaration in online form 6 done by the Election Commission, why there are more hurdles being presented in front of the voters, in front of the new voters. Why do they have to reveal some information about their parents and grandparents?
0: All right, Nikhat, that's quite a list. But is the entire opposition united in its strategy to take on the government in this monsoon session?
2: Absolutely, we are. And certainly look at how the young people of our country are on the streets, and look at how the entire opposition has been asking the same questions from the government time and time again. I mean, this is not something which has happened just overnight. My friend, we've seen that how Dharmendra Pradhan's resignation is being asked by not only Congress, not only opposition, but entire nation is standing against this government this day. But what we see that the government is not willing to have a dialogue. What kind of democracy is that? That you just send the barricades, the police, the answers is the police. I mean, that's not how we deal with the people of India who are seeking answers on the deaths of the students, who are seeking answers on the paper leaks, who are seeking answers on the education crisis. We need answers and accountability, not speeches on the monsoon session, clearly.
0: All right, Nikhat, do stay with us. So that is going to be the strategy of the Congress party to take on the government in this monsoon session. The issues range from the Ram Mandir theft to the NEET paper leak and also the CJP protests, and how the students are on the streets demanding the resignation of Dharmendra Pradhan. Sonam Wangchuk has been on an indefinite strike. He was picked up by the cops, was taken to the Safdarjung Hospital. And so those are the points that the opposition has been planning to take on the government. And we just spoke to the Congress spokesperson also, where said that the entire opposition is united on these issues and will be taking on the government. It remains to be seen how the government responds to these charges of the opposition. There are multiple flashpoints that are expected in this monsoon session. Some more news coming in. So stormy government versus opposition face-off in Parliament shortly. Opposition gears up to take on the government in the Parliament. Congress party's adjournment notice over paper leak row. In fact, Congress gives notice on mass political defections as well. CPIM objects National Song Insult Prevention Bill. And there's also going to be a key Congress huddle at 10:30 a.m. at the Congress headquarters. So Congress MP Manikam Tagore has given adjournment notice on the NEET paper leak student issues. In fact, Manish Tiwari has also given an adjournment notice on the mass political defections to the Lok Sabha. CPIM MP John Brittus has given notice to Chairman Rajya Sabha under Rule 67 of the Rules of Procedures and Conduct of Business in the Council of States and objection to the introduction of the Prevention of Insults to National Honour Amendment Bill 2026, which is the Vande Mataram Bill, which will be tabled by the Union Home Minister Amit Shah in the Rajya Sabha today. So, Congress Lok Sabha MPs will be also holding a meeting at 10:30 a.m. at the Congress Parliamentary Party Office. Nikhat Abbas continues to stay with us from the Congress Party. Nikhat, the adjournment notice has also been issued over the political defections issue. How is the Congress Party going to take up that issue in the Parliament?
2: See, every time we've seen that how the BJP government has been, you know, running away from the answers, the accountability, the responsibility, despite of the fact that it has been in the government since 12 years, we sadly have seen the consistency not answering any questions, any relevant questions. Like I said before, that the questions which are need to be answered will be raised by the opposition, by the Congress party, and we will ensure that the people of India who are asking and seeking answers through the opposition, we will ensure that the people will get answer. I mean, one of the major things what is happening in our country is that 10 different protests have been happening, against the government, and the government does not answer. There's one more very important issue which needs the consideration from the government, that the females of Madhya Pradesh have been pushed to such a desperation that they're protesting while sitting on the funeral pyres. I mean, this is the kind of governance which we were promised by the Modi government when they thought and talked about the Achhe Din. No, that's not what they wanted, and that's not what they'd promised. So, you know, we are seeking the credible, the relevant answers. However, we have seen how, looking at the history of BJP, how they perform in Parliament is that they just want to either politicize, communities and the religions, and that's exactly what we're not looking for. We're looking for answers, and we'll ensure that we'll get the answers. will raise the right issues.
0: All right, Nigat, do stay with us. Let's also take a look at all the bills that are to be tabled in this monsoon session. So the first and foremost is the Prevention of Insults to National Honour Bill 2026, which is the Vande Mataram Bill that is all set to be tabled by the Union Home Minister Amit Shah in the Rajya Sabha today. This makes insulting Vande Mataram a punishable offence. Then comes the Registration of Births and Deaths Bill. Now, this tightens the rules for delayed registration of births and deaths. Next is the Supreme Court Number of Judges Bill. This will increase the strength of the Supreme Court judges from 33 to 37. And then comes the contentious Foreign Contribution Regulation Bill, which changes the rules governing the foreign funding of NGOs. And the opposition has been opposing this bill. In fact, the opposition has been saying that there should be prior consultation before tabling this bill in the parliament. Viksit Bharat Shiksha Adhishtan Bill is also set to be tabled in the parliament, which overhauls the higher education regulatory framework. Then comes the Income Tax Amendment Bill, which simplifies and reforms the income tax law. Next is the MSME Reform Bill, which will strengthen and modernize the MSME ecosystem. In fact, Congress spokesperson Nikhat Abbas continues to stay with us. Nikhat, there's also a possibility that the delimitation bill could be tabled once again in the parliament, and the NDA numbers have already been increasing, though they're still short by almost 40 to 42 MPs from the two-third mark. But what is the Congress party's stand on the delimitation bill?
2: You know, I do not understand that. Why is that BJP is always trying to do things and, you know, talk in the parliament according to their comfortability? First, the anti-defection law and now this one. Delimitation is something which needs a wider perspective, which needs more discussion, which needs more dialogue with the opposition. And that's exactly, and which is why exactly we've been speaking about all of this. I mean, they keep hiding, you know, the right bills and right discussions behind all of these, the delimitation, the SIR and everything. Now, right now, the focus at hand.

0: party where they can probably deal the thing with the things they want to.
1: In fact, Nigar, talking about the delimitation bill, there are some remarks which have been made by your allies and ex-allies also, including the Sena UPT and DMK, which have signaled that they are softening their stance on the delimitation bill and that they might back it as well.
0: Let's not speculate anything or let's not assume things. I mean, I do not see any of our leaders who has very specifically said that they are going to support this bill. I mean, let's just wait. The monsoon session is going to start today. Let's just see that what kind of bills the BJP party, the government in power, wants to bring. And let's have a discussion and dialogue about it later. As of now, I do not see any of our leaders, any of our opposition leaders, collectively or individually, has spoken that, yes, we are going to specifically, that, yes, we are going to support the delimitation bill. I haven't, maybe you have, maybe you can play the clip.
1: Yes, so there were remarks made by Supriya Sule, who has clearly said that they might consider backing. There
0: that.
1: Were conditions.
0: No,
1: there
0: that.
1: Are conditional statements which are coming in, and that is what we have been seeing, that they are signaling softening
0: so
1: their stance and not outrightly rejecting that they will not be backing the delimitation bill. Nigar, do stay with us. My colleague Piyush Mishra is also joining us on the story. Piyush, also tell us about the bills that will be tabled on the very first day of the monsoon session.
2: Well, there are two important bills. One is about the Supreme Court number of judges amendment bill in Lok Sabha that will be tabled by Union Parliamentary Affairs Minister Arjuna Meghwal. Apart from that, in Rajya Sabha, Home Minister Amit Shah will be tabling a bill prevention of honors of national song, Vande Mataram. And through these two bills, the government is trying to send out a clear message, specifically from the Vande Mataram bill, that if there is any kind of insult shown to national song, then the strictest possible actions will be taken. At the same time, remember that the government is also going to request to all the political parties to let the parliament run smoothly. Apart from the Supreme Court number of judges bill, there are other bills also which will be introduced in coming days, like FCRA bill, education bill. There are a few more important legislations the government is working on MSME also. The government is working, and through these bills, the government wants to bring reforms. And that's why the government has time and again made it very, very clear and has been requesting the opposition political parties to support government on various causes. Also important to highlight.
1: All right, those are the live visuals from near the Jantar Mantar, where the CJP has called for the Sansad Chalo March. And as you can see, there's confrontation between the protesters and the personnel, the cops, and there's also heavy deployment that we've already told you about, and now there's tense scenes being reported. There you see huge crowds, huge number of protesters have gathered to march towards the parliament on the very first day of the monsoon session, but there's heavy police deployment and there's complete chaos that is being reported. As you can see in these visuals, there's confrontation between the protesters. Remember, at Jantar Mantar, there are also strict restrictions. Entry was being allowed, but people were not allowed to exit. The cops have clearly stated that there's no permission that has been sought or no nod that has been given to the Sansad Chalo March by the protesters. And there you see, this is what's happening on the ground. This is from near the Jantar Mantar, where the cops have been deployed. There's heavy security deployment. In fact, the entire central Delhi has been gridlocked. It has been heavily fortified. There's heavy police deployment and RAF deployment, and you can see the police even using mild force against the protesters. In fact, many metro stations, three metro stations have also been shut because of the swelling crowd, the swelling number of protesters. There's a mild force which is being used by the cops, though no lathi charge has been reported as of yet, but some sort of confrontation happening currently, and between the forces and the protesters. In fact, Aam Aadmi Party has also said that it will also be joining the protests. And this comes just ahead of the parliament monsoon session that is set to begin at 11 a.m. today. And it's the first day of the monsoon session. And as you can see, there's also lathi charge. As you can see in these visuals, there's lathi charge also that has begun against these protesters. The cops have clearly stated that there's no permission that has been sought.

0: So there you see, the lathi charge has already begun. Cops are lathi charging the protesters, and the cops have already stated that that no permission was sought for this Sansad Chalo march. My colleague Shivani Sharma is now joining us from the ground with the latest details. Shivani, we're seeing that the protesters were tried to march towards the parliament, but a lathi charge has started and the cops are now dispersing the crowd.
1: See, there was no permission for this march that was declared by CJP, and hundreds of students and supporters, both political and non-political organizations, they started gathering close to the parliament, and the central secretariat gate was also closed because of the security reasons, because there has been calls from the police, and the traffic police advisory was also at place that there is no gathering that can take place and there was no permission. But we saw a large number of people gathering towards this whole area, the sensitive zone close to the parliament, and now we see that these protesters, they have been lathi charged, they are being controlled, and they have been told to evict this whole area.
2: जो धर्मेंद्र प्रधान जी धोखा कर रहे हैं, पेपर माफिया के हाथों में मोदी सरकार चल रही है, ये उसके खिलाफ आंदोलन है।
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0: So those were the senior Aam Aadmi Party leaders who have also joined in the protest. And there you see, this is what's happening on the ground. The protesters who were marching towards the parliament, they are being lathi charged by the cops. You can see action is now being taken against these protesters. The cops had already stated that there's no permission that has been sought. There has been no permission that has been given for the protest, and they won't allow the protesters to march towards the parliament. It is also important to note that today is the first day of the monsoon session, and hence this Sansad Chalo march was called by the CJP. In fact, the senior Aam Aadmi Party leaders have also joined in the protest. They are also questioning that why are they not being allowed to march towards the parliament. There's also face-off that's happening between the Aam Aadmi Party leaders and the cops. My colleague Shivani Sharma continues to stay with us, getting us updates from the ground. Shivani, the senior Aam Aadmi Party leaders have also joined in the protest, and there's also a face-off that's happening between them and even as the lathi charge against the protesters continue. All right, so Prime Minister Modi has now reached the parliament and his customary address. He will be addressing shortly. That will be his customary address ahead of before the monsoon session begins. So there you see Prime Minister Modi along with Kiran Rijiju, the Parliamentary Affairs Minister.
5: Swagat hai bhaiya aap sabka. Monsoon ka bhi kuch labh nazar aa raha hai. और मानसून सत्र भी प्रारंभ हो रहा है। मानसून हो या मानसून सत्र, अगर दोनों प्रोएक्टिव हो तो बहुत ही प्रोडक्टिव होते हैं। और दोनों को प्रोडक्टिव होते हैं तो 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
0: All right, so that was Prime Minister Modi's customary address before the monsoon session begins at 11 a.m. And he's urged all the MPs to maintain the decorum of the House. He's also said that how there are many talented and experienced MPs across party lines, and their experience is required for the Parliament's functioning and for the country's functioning as well. In fact, he also took a veiled dig at Rahul Gandhi right when he was praising and hailing the efforts of Sky Roots that has made it possible. Just 2 days ago, they have achieved a milestone in the space sector. He also compared it, compared the workforce of Skyroot, saying that the average age of the workforce in Skyroot is 28. He was telling about how the youth is doing really well in India. And just then he said that he's not talking about 56-year-old youth. And this was a real dig at Rahul Gandhi. And we're also now being joined by BJP spokesperson Tuhin Sinha and also Samajwadi Party spokesperson Gaurav Chachra. And Tuhin, coming to you first, how do you look at these? Look at the address by Prime Minister Modi, who's made it clear how the country has been doing really well despite all the challenges that we have faced, be it the West Asia war when the entire world was suffering. India managed to do pretty well even then and has been doing well. And he also took a veiled dig at Rahul Gandhi.
6: Well, absolutely. You know, India's successes over the last few months have been phenomenal, whether it is the first hydrogen train or whether it is the way we handle the energy crisis right through the, you know, US-Iran conflict. Also, what is most important is that we approach each session of parliament with a very well-defined sense of purpose and urgency. So there are five bills which are very clearly listed right now, and potentially I see this as a historic session of parliament where, you know, if better sense prevails upon the opposition parties, we will see delimitation and women's reservation bill seeing the light of the day. So, you know, I think the Prime Minister was very categorical. The opposition needs to grow out of its, boycott mentality. India is moving at a very brisk pace and the world is watching. The Congress Party specifically, you know, has a penchant for being seen on the right, on the wrong side of history on all occasions, be it the partition, be it the application of Article 370. I think this is an opportunity for the opposition to constructively participate in India's growth story and support certain legislations which are going to pave the way for a whole new bunch of youth, for a whole new lot of youth to enter politics and to improve governance in the country.
0: All right, Tuhin, do stay with us. Let's once again listen into what Prime Minister Modi said in his customary address.
5: भारत के युवाओं ने अंतरिक्ष में नई उड़ान भरी है, बहुत बड़ी सफलता है, और ये जो स्काईरूट स्टार्टअप है, उसमें जो नौजवान काम कर रहे हैं, मुझे बताया गया उनकी पूरी टीम की जो एवरेज एज है वो सिर्फ 28 साल 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
7: I think PM Modi forgot to discuss about Chanda Chori, Chadawa Chori and paper leak issue. Why Dharmendra Pradhan is not resigning? What is the reason? Who is responsible for more than 14 students suicide? आखिर क्या मंशा है सरकार की? समाजवादी पार्टी सभी स्टूडेंट्स के साथ है, जेंजी के साथ खड़ी है, देश के साथ खड़ी है। हम चाहते हैं सदन में खुल के चर्चा 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
6: Let me just assure you that the government is not going to shy away from any important discussion. Insofar as the Ram Mandir investigation is concerned, the SIT inquiry was ordered by the UP government. The SIT inquiry has done satisfactory work in the last 1 month or so. In fact, the Supreme Court has taken cognizance of the issue, asked for a status report. So I don't think, you know, there is anything which the opposition should be unnecessarily worried about. Also, the fact that this is an opposition which has always hurt Hindu sentiments does not leave them with much credibility to, you know, to sermonize us on the issue. It is our responsibility to ensure that whatever anomalies have taken place are not only rectified, but a proper system is put in place wherein such anomalies never get repeated and also the guilty are punished. Number two, you talk about the NEET exam. Well, you know, there is no denying the fact that the NEET exam was a huge embarrassment. But it is also our government which immediately decided and declared that from next year onwards, the entire examination would be in a digital format, leaving absolutely no scope for, you know, any malpractice from next year onwards. It is also a fact that the total number of medical seats in the last 12 years have gone up from 387
0: colleges. But Mr. Tuhin Sinha, what will be done next year is fine. The planning is fine. But what about now? Because there are questions being raised on your government that why is there complete silence to the protests that are being staged, to the demands that the protesters are staging. There have been indefinite hunger strikes that have been going and not a single statement from your government on that.
6: Well, the right answers would come on the floor of the House in Parliament. You know, these protesters, the discussions would happen on the floor of the House in Parliament. I don't think, you know, we need to unnecessarily comment. A lot of work is happening. The Prime Minister has already stated the achievements of the last
0: but
6: 6 months.
0: But Mr. Tuhin Sinha, the question is, when will that right time come? Because it's already been over 20 days of
6: aware?
0: The hunger strike.
6: I'm sure
0: and they have
6: the
0: been demanding. There has not even been a dialogue. Forget resignation.
6: I'm sure you are aware of the Parliament will be in session from, you know, 11 a.m. onwards, so all of that would be discussed. I don't think this is a discussion of the protest going forwards. This is a discussion about the parliament.
0: But of course, the opposition is going to take up that issue. That's also a very key issue that's likely to be discussed in the parliament, and the government needs to speak on this issue as well.
6: I have already stated, we are most happy to discuss every possible thing, provided the opposition grows out of its boycott mentality. You know, the opposition cannot dictate the particular hour in which a particular discussion has taken place. We have seen that in the past also. There were 2 days of extensive discussion on Manipur. But the problem with this opposition is that they come with a very specific agenda that you have the discussion under a certain rule or else we will walk out. That's not the way an opposition decides the working of the parliament.
0: All right, Mr. Tuhin Sinha, do stay with us. We also have Gaurav Chachra from the Samajwadi Party. 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
6: After 20 days, it was a responsibility to save his life, and that was done on the order of the High Court. Are you aware that in 1952, an activist by the name of Sri Ramaluji had done a 58-day hunger strike, at the end of which he passed away, and Nehru did not even respond? Did you want us to behave
0: that way? But Tuhin, your point is taken. The hunger strike went on for 20 days. Your point taken. The government is concerned about the health of Sonam Wangchuk. But why is there no dialogue that's happening? Because that's what he has been demanding.
6: We are always open to dialogue, but it can't be on a specific issue that, you know, the education minister has to resign. Imagine we are a country of 145 crore people. If this is the way protests start happening in every part of the country, allow me to complete, please. You don't interrupt the Samajwadi Party spokesperson.
0: All right, please continue.
6: If in every district, you know, there are people start protesting that they want a particular superintendent of police to be removed, a particular DM to be removed, imagine the reckless situation that would be created. Have we shied away from discussion? If the discussion is on systemic changes in the education sector, we are absolutely game to taking it forward, which is what we have been trying to put in place in the last 2 months also.
0: All right, Tuhin, there are some new conditions also which Sonam Wangchuk has put forward. He has said that, okay, not the resignation, but even a dialogue from the government, from anybody from the government would do. And that will, after that, he can end his hunger strike also.
6: So the government will respond. I'm not aware of the new conditions. I'm aware of what's going to happen in Parliament right now, because that is the agenda before the Parliament session. And since the Samajwadi Party was again sermonizing us on the education sector, see, I started by saying that the paper leak is a huge embarrassment. But who is Samajwadi Party in 2017? As recently as in 2017, before the UP Assembly elections, Akhilesh Yadav had been on record to say, "Thodi paper leak honi chahiye." These were the people who overturned the first legislation against paper leak, which our government in Uttar Pradesh had brought in 1991. The moment Mulayam Singh Yadav came in power in 1993, he overturned that legislation, which was the first legislation in the country against paper leak. So these people should not sermonize us. We are committed to ensuring that every flaw in the system is removed, is addressed, and a flawless system is created at the earliest. That is our commitment to the people of the country.
0: Right, Tuhin. And there's another issue, key issue, which is going to be raised by the opposition, which is of the political defections that have been happening, how the NDA numbers have been going up, and the opposition has been alleging that
6: there are... Two questions arise over here. Why are these defections taking place? You know, if you speak to the ones which have broken out, to the 20 MPs who have broken away from TMC, very clearly it seems that apart from the culture of fear, which Mamata Banerjee and Abhishek Banerjee had created in Bengal, the MPs were also living in fear. I was listening to the interview of one of the Rajya Sabha MPs, Dr. Santanu Sen, if I'm not mistaken, from, you know, who was with TMC before defecting. He's saying that his daughter, who is a doctor at RG Corp, was persecuted or who was acted against because of his stand on the issue. If this is the way, you know, TMC behaves with its own leaders, they would defect. When it comes to Uddhav Thackeray has betrayed the legacy of Balasaheb Thackeray, which is why His leaders have been upset with him for a very long time. So please don't blame us for what is happening because of the inefficiency of those parties. Number two,
0: all right,
6: is the anti-defection law, is the other rules of the anti-defection law being followed? Absolutely, they are being followed in both the cases. In TMC, those who have defected have gone ahead and formed allied with a new party. They have not joined the BJP. So why are you blaming us? There was a time we were struggling for numbers in 1996. I still remember Vajpayee Ji's speech when our government fell. Today, you know, time has come a full circle. And this is what happens in a democracy. Democracy is a game of numbers.
0: All right, Mr. Tuhin Sinha and Gaurav Chachra, thank you for joining us on the broadcast. And so you heard those versions from the BJP and from the Samajwadi Party, also from the Congress Party, how they plan to take on, how the Congress Party and the Samajwadi Party plan to take on the government in the monsoon session that will be beginning in just few minutes from now, from 11 a.m. We're going to see a fiery monsoon session. There are key flashpoints that are expected to erupt in the parliament, right from the Ram Mandir donation theft to the NEET paper leak to defections, and also there are several bills that are that will be tabled, starting from the Vande Mataram bill that will be tabled in the Rajya Sabha today by the Union Home Minister Amit Shah. With that, we're now slipping into a very short break. We'll be right back with more updates from the Parliament on the other side.

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9: सोच बदलो और बैंक भी
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6: A very good morning. You're watching India Today Television. I'm Sneha Moldani here to take you through all the big stories that's making headlines. This Monday morning, we're going to be telling you about the stormy monsoon session of Parliament as well. Let's get started first with the headlines. Stormy monsoon session of Parliament set to begin. Prime Minister Modi appeals for constructive discussions. Government to bring bill that provides legal shield to national song.

0: Minister Modi takes 56-year-old youth jibe ahead of monsoon session. Says youth as young as 28-year-old soaring into new heights in space.
1: मैं किसी 56 साल के नौजवान की बात नहीं कर रहा हूं, मैं देश के ये स्टार्टअप ने 28 के एवरेज वाले नौजवानों ने अंतरिक्ष में भारत का झंडा गाड़ दिया।
0: Cops protesters clash at Jantar Mantar in Delhi at the CGPay protest. Cops use light force against protesters to subdue unruly crowd. No relief for Sonam Wangchuk's family. Delhi High Court backs government's decision to shift Wangchuk to Safdarjung Hospital, says move wasn't arbitrary. Wangchuk's family challenges the order with larger High Court bench. Wangchuk, meanwhile, sets conditions to end the fast.

0: Prime Minister Narendra Modi's appeal for constructive debate. The Prime Minister says hoping for a constructive monsoon session. Need to achieve goals, instill national pride, says the Prime Minister. Well, he's also hailed India's private space sector feat. Prime Minister says landmark achievement by youth of our nation. This is Prime Minister Modi's direct 56-year-old youth jibe. Also says not talking about 56-year-old youth. Prime Minister hails young achievers of Sky Route. Modi's not so veiled dig clearly at Rahul Gandhi. Young startup achieves space milestone, says Prime Minister Modi. Hailing India's West Asia war response, he set the tone really for the monsoon session of Parliament. War did not stop us from achieving growth, says Prime Minister Modi. India achieved 7.7 growth in spite of the war. Youth behind planting Indian flag in space, Prime Minister says. Positivity is necessary to achieve goals. Listen in.
1: ये जो स्काईरूट स्टार्टअप है उसमें जो नौजवान काम कर रहे हैं मुझे बताया गया उनकी पूरी टीम की जो एवरेज एज है वो सिर्फ 28 साल है ऐसे नौजवानों ने ये काम करके दिखाया है मैं किसी 56 साल के नौजवान की बात नहीं कर रहा हूं मैं देश के ये स्टार्टअप ने 28 के एवरेज वाले नौजवानों ने अंतरिक्ष में भारत का झंडा गाड़ दिया है.
0: You heard there from Prime Minister Narendra Modi setting the tone really for what is clearly going to be a very, very stormy session of Parliament. Appealing for constructive debate. He's also taken a jibe at Rahul Gandhi. He's also spoken about the growth of the country and touched upon the other range of issues, including the West Asia war, saying that in spite of that, India has achieved 7.7% growth. Youth behind planting the Indian flag in space, says the Prime Minister. Also, he's talking about the attitude of positivity. He's touched upon that as well. Spoken about the need to, in fact, continue to be positive. Speaking about the achievement of the youth in the country. Young startup achieves space milestone is something the Prime Minister has touched upon. We're also, in fact, getting in these pictures from the lower house at this point in time. Let's take a listen.
2: संसदीय स्थायी समिति की सदस्य रही इससे पूर्व वह चार कार्यकालों के लिए उत्तर प्रदेश विधानसभा की सदस्य भी रही उन्होंने उत्तर प्रदेश सरकार में.
0: We will be, in fact, just going back to the proceedings of the House, but this is the beginning of the monsoon session of Parliament. A range of issues to be raised in this session of Parliament. But a quick overview, viewers, of what the Prime Minister said earlier. He's spoken about India's West Asia war response. He's also spoken about how war didn't stop us from achieving growth at 7.7%. Also taking you through a little about what is expected in this session. Well, there are going to be a range of issues that would be raised questions over E20. Certainly, that is going to be debated given the kind of videos that have been doing the rounds, talking about how the government has brought this in a hurry, is what many would claim from the opposition. What about the delimitation bill? That too certainly is going to be raised. Theft in the Ram Mandir in Ayodhya would be raised as well. So the mandatory rollout of E20 fuel, Ayodhya, the delimitation bill, discussion on various other issues would be expected in Parliament. We're also expecting this to be again yet another stormy session of Parliament as both sides, the Treasury and the government and the opposition really benches, debate on what really should be the way forward. We're beginning with more news, in fact, coming into this point in time as the Parliament session starts. Big government versus opposition face-off in Parliament only brewing. Opposition has now demanded a discussion on Chanda Chori, but expected. Well, the opposition wants to discuss the neat paper leak as well, affecting thousands and lakhs of young people. aspirants in the country. Rahul Gautam getting in more on that. Rahul, but expected Ayodhya, Chanda, Chori and NEET. Both of these issues have been hitting the headlines. One concerns faith and religion. The other concerns the youth of the country, the opposition. Certainly raising a demand to discuss the same.
3: Well, Sneha, the tone for this session was set by Rahul Gandhi and Mallikarjun Kharge yesterday itself when they penned down a letter to Prime Minister Narendra Modi, seeking action, investigation into the Ram Mandir donation row. And also, we all know that what has been unfolding at Jantar Mantar, and therefore, Congress and the United Opposition, they have decided that government should hold discussions on these two issues as they actually... concern the common people of the country. We all know that the opposition is loaded with many, many issues like that of Ram Mandir issue, that of NEET issue, the resignation of Dharmendra Pradhan, on which the entire opposition is pressing upon for quite some time. And obviously then there is a West Asia crisis. So there are multiple issues that the opposition intends to raise, provided the government allows discussion. But as we have seen, earlier also in past instances, that the consensus has been missing between opposition and treasury benches, and there seems to be a trust deficit between the two factions. So clearly, we have to really wait and watch whether the government is going to concede to these two demands and actually going to allow discussion on these two issues. But the opposition has made it very clear that these two issues actually concern the commoner of the country, and therefore they would want immediate attention from the government, and so that there were multiple adjournment notices also that were given by Congress and other opposition MPs to discuss these two issues. So clearly it seems that the opposition is on warpath, and they believe the government is on the back foot, and therefore it seems that they're going to increase the heat as the session will proceed. Expect that Congress would try to garner more and more support on these issues, from parties like DMK, Aam Aadmi Party, who are not even essentially part of India bloc. But obviously to stop BJP or to put BJP in tight spot, expect that Congress would be reaching out to other like-minded parties as well. It's going to be a stormy session for sure, given the fact that the opposition is saying that there were multiple sessions that have been wasted because of the alleged stubbornness on the part of government. But this time they want accountability, at least on these two issues. So obviously, it seems that we are heading towards a stormy session, and there are multiple issues that are going to rock Parliament in coming days.
0: Already, multiple issues that will be rocking Parliament, as is evident. The tone has been set already, but I want to understand a little more from what really is on the legislative business agenda of this government. What's the kind of work that they're hoping to get done? What are the bills and laws that are going to be introduced or passed in this session? Rahul.
3: Well, the most important bill is obviously going to be the Vande Mataram bill.
4: सदन में हमेशा ये अपेक्षा रहेगी सदन की परंपरा और प्रतिष्ठा को बनाए रखें मैं सबको उचित समय देता हूं सार्थक चर्चा हो संवाद हो तर्क हो इसके लिए संसद है आप तर्क से चर्चा करें नारेबाजी से संसद की मर्यादा नहीं बनती है प्लीज प्रश्नकाल प्रश्न नंबर वन धवन लक्ष्मण भाई पटेल धवन लक्ष्मण भाई पटेल
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0: Things are viewers underway in the lower house, as we can see in these pictures, but the ruckus there has already started. No surprises there. I'm going to go straight across to Preeti for more story that she's tracking from Parliament at this point in time. Preeti, this was but expected. The opposition trying to raise a range of issues at this point in time. Take us through what really is happening and what are these sloganeering about, if you could get us more clarity on that front to begin with. Preeti.
7: Well, Sneha, there's a lot happening.
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14: Soch badlo aur bank bhi.
15: Delimitation exercise was basically to ensure that the BJP remains in power for next 10-15 years. That in short period of time, so many members of parliament have changed the side. This had never happened before. So by fearing that their party will break, it looks like that NCP-SP had changed its stand, had softened on their stand on the delimitation bill. Whereas Congress today is very clear that

0: चोरी, स्पीकर टू ऑपोजिशन होल्ड पीसफुल डिस्कशन सेज द स्पीकर. But the opposition there is unrelenting. I'm going to try and get across to Preeti, my colleague, who's joining us in the crown. Preeti, if you can hear me, let me come to you on that. The opposition clearly saying that there has to be a discussion on this, but expected. These are issues that the opposition will obviously try to seek answers from the government on, isn't it?
1: Well, you know, multiple issues, Sneha, that are taking place. Like I pointed out much earlier, this has to be the most or one of the most eventful monsoon sessions the country has ever had. And it is definitely historic because even if you look at it over the last few months, the 37 MPs across four opposition parties that have crossed the floor towards in support of the NDA. It hasn't quite happened ever since the anti-defection law was put in place in 1985. Multiple developments. The monsoon session is already a stormy affair inside Parliament, outside as well. Now, the city of Delhi is gearing up for a march which will start from Jantar Mantar, which, mind you, is about 2 kilometers behind me, where the CJP is protesting. So multiple developments that are taking place. One, where the opposition, the Parliament and the government is concerned. The other one, of course, the CJP protest, which is drawing, and I must say, a fair amount of organic groundswell as well. We are about 2 kilometers from Jantar Mantar, and you can already see a steady stream of people who have come in from the metro station moving towards Jantar Mantar. I have with me these two young girls who've come in from Delhi University. Understandably, you don't want to reveal your identity, so they're both wearing masks. You're from the Delhi College of Economics. I can give that out. Why are you here?
2: Ma'am, we are here for people's right to protest. I mean, everybody should have the right to, you know, voice their opinions, and we are here to support that.
1: You're here of your own volition?
3: Yes, and we're here to support the platform the right to protest went blank. But we are also here in solidarity with Sonam Wangchuk, sir, and what he stands for and what he's been doing for the education sector in India.
1: So two things. One for Sonam Wangchuk and the other one for what this protest is all about.
3: Absolutely.
1: So you are not asking for the resignation of the education minister. You are here to be a part of the protest.
2: For the broader purpose, we are here for people's right to protest.
1: People's right to protest. Good luck. Be safe.
3: Sure.
1: Make your way. It's quite a walk.
3: All
1: right. So, you know, like I said, these are two young girls who've come in from the Delhi College of Economics. But what you can see, viewers, is a steady stream. And I'll ask my camera person, Satya, to show you. I'll also want to point out, Sneha, for all our viewers who are just joining us on why this monsoon session is so significant. I already pointed out that ever since the anti-defection law in 1985, we've never seen such a crossover of 37 MPs onto supporting the NDA. So that's just one aspect of it. We have seen, today is also a day where the Speaker will take the decision on the TMC rebel MPs and them forming a new party, the NCPI. He will take a decision on that. There's been enough rancor coming in on that ground as well. The government in itself is looking, and that's all in the realm of speculation because that has not been put on the agenda, to introduce constitutional amendments through, by the virtue of bills, which could change India's constitution forever. So when I say it is historic, when I say that this will go down in the history of our country as one of the most significant of monsoon sessions, the last monsoon session was a clear washout. What will this entail? I just want to give our viewers a sense who want to understand. The Parliament, of course, in session right now, uproarious scenes taking place inside. You have the opposition that have already moved multiple adjournment motions, one of them to discuss the NEET paper leak. What's happening about 2 kilometers behind me, and what you really see is a stream of protesters who are coming in, some of them wrapped in the tricolor. A lot of them, yes, are coming in where they have political affiliations, but viewers, I wouldn't be giving out the exact true picture if I didn't say that a lot of these people that you see streaming in is organic. They've come in of their own volitions. Will you speak to us? Where are you guys from? Where are you guys coming in from?
4: From Vasant Kunj and Monika.
1: Vasant Kunj.
4: Yeah.
1: And you're here as students?
4: No, we are not
5: students.
4: We
5: support students.
1: To support, to support students.
5: Yeah.
1: What brought you here? What triggered the want of leaving your house and coming in?
4: Like, we don't have any problem with Modi or anyone. We just here for accountability. If you are bad at something,
5: Just right or wrong.
1: Just right or wrong.
5: Yeah.
1: So you guys have done this, and I'm sure you watched the match late into the night yesterday.
5: I did.
1: You don't, but yeah, you just did. Come. You did. So you've come in of your own volition. You're seeking accountability. You have nothing against the government.
4: Nothing
1: That's what
4: against
1: it is.
4: The government. Nothing against the government.
5: Yeah, it's about no party. It's just what's right or wrong. As simple as that. Simple.
1: So what's right according to you?
5: Accountability. If someone is,
6: and we are very clear that this is a larger issue. The paper leak and the mafia, the coaching center mafia has started to control the whole education system itself. And we are very clear that today we will raise it in parliament also. There is an opposition leaders meeting, leaders meeting, and we will also discuss how to prioritize on these issues.
7: Sir, Amit Shah is also going to table Vande Mataram bill, which has provision of 3 years jail for anyone who is disrupting the national anthem.
6: The problem with RSS and all the Sanghis is the one thing that they wanted to pressurize people on believing on the idea of India. India is not created like that. India, Mahatma Gandhi, Jawaharlal Nehru, Sardar Patel, and Netaji all worked for an India which is celebrated by every Indian. And this kind of pressurizing through law, through this kind of pressurizing other people, all people to do one kind of thing is only followed in Shaka. It is not in Shaka they were not singing the national anthem for years, and they were not hoisting the national flag for more than 50 years of India's independence. 53 years after that only they hoisted the national flag. But this kind of misuse of the office of the Home Minister is unacceptable.
8: Sir, strong buzz on delimitation bill.
0: All right, that was Manikam Tagore, Member of Parliament from Tamil Nadu, clearly indicating what are the issues that would be raised. And we're showing you pictures from a few moments ago from Parliament, which has now been adjourned up until noon. Charan Singh Sapra of the Congress Party is now joining us, and also spokesperson of the Bharatiya Janata Party, Syed Zafar Islam, is with us as well. Thank you both for your time. I want to begin by asking the Congress spokesperson, Charan Singh Sapra, what are the range of issues that the opposition would be raising in this session, given that the government has said that we are willing to talk, but right now the focus, obviously, and this is something that every government would say, should be on legislative business. That is something that shouldn't be suffering. As far as Ayodhya is concerned, we do know that probe is underway. Heads have rolled is something that the government has been maintaining.
9: See, the responsibility of the government is to run the parliament, and to run the parliament they have to take the opposition parties also into confidence.
0: Okay.
9: If opposition parties have given have demanded some discussion, maybe on the Chanda Chori issue or on the most important issue of paper leak, and to systemize the educational system, or the protest which is going on in Delhi itself at Jantar Mantar, if opposition is asking for a discussion on priority, what is the harm in it? There have been thousands of instances whereby the successive governments, they have discussed before the bills, they have discussed the issues of which opposition have raised. So the government should discuss these important issues. These are the most relevant issues today. The paper leak issue, the protest going on the educational system in India, and the Chanda Chori and the ethanol issue, the inflation issue, the unemployment issue. There are various issues. So government should also take care of that, and they have the larger responsibility to run the parliament.
0: Okay.
9: If they are not able to do that, then that is their failure.
0: Zafar Islam, the larger responsibility lies with the central government is what is being said by the Congress. And these are certainly issues that one can't turn away from. The neat paper leak, that was a disaster. Of course, things have been rectified since, but these are issues that demand utmost attention, is what the opposition is saying. Why can't they be addressed earlier?
10: Well, you have to understand that we are a very responsible government. We are pro-people government. We always have prioritized people's agenda and not play to the tune of opposition, who are always have agenda which will benefit them or safeguarding their own interests.
0: No, but this is not about agenda benefiting
10: the
0: people, but what affects the people of the country. For example, NEET affects the youth of the country. Just a kilometer away from
10: that. Allow me to complete. I'm saying that as far as the other issues, whichever issues They want to, as a responsible opposition, they want to raise the issue, they want to discuss the issue. Government has always indicated that they are happy to discuss issues which are relevant, which are important, which are for the people of this great country and for the benefit of the nation. We are always open to such discussion, but you have to do a back test.
0: Okay, I'm just going to come back to you in a moment from now, Saeed Zafar Islam. In fact, my colleague Preeti is with us as well. Yes, Preeti, what do you have?
1: Calm.
0: Right.
1: Well, you know, I just want to get our viewers a sense on what all is taking place this monsoon session. All roads are blocked, but you see, and I'll ask my colleague Satya to actually zoom in. Now, the NC, Jammu and Kashmir, NC of statehood, the NC is also protesting. Farooq Abdullah has now just taken out a protest march. All of them right now inside these vans that you see, and they will be joining in the protest with the CJP. They want to merge both these protests. And you can actually see that where Farooq Abdullah has just gone right ahead. And these people that are coming in, supporters of the National Conference, the NC, are all coming out because there is a complete roadblock. Kahan se? Kahan ja rahe hain? Farooq Abdullah saab ke saath.
8: Bilkul, Farooq Abdullah ke
1: saath. Statehood.
8: Far statehood. Restoration of statehood.
11: So, Honorable Prime Minister of India ne hame vaada diya tha on the floor of house. Pehle delimitation hoga, uske baad. इलेक्शन होगा उसके बाद स्टेटहुड दो साल हो गए लेकिन आज तक हम जो कतू है हमारे साथ सोतेली माँ का सलूक किया जा रहा है हम स्टेटहुड प्रोटेस्ट
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1: 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Multiple protests, like I pointed out, one where the CJP protest is concerned. The other one, you have the NC National Conference protest for statehood, which is going to be spearheaded by Farooq Abdullah. Farooq Abdullah is going to merge his protest, he says, with that of the Cockroach Janata Party and Sonam Wangchuk's call. All of these, let me also try and get in a reaction. Aap log kahan se aaye hain, ma'am?
12: Motibag, Delhi.
1: Kyun aaye hain?
12: Protest.
1: Apne aap khud man se aaye hain?
12: Ji, bilkul, mummy.
13: Apne liye ladne aaye hain.
12: For a future, yes.
1: Aapka naam?
12: Dania.
1: Dania.
12: Yes.
1: Dukhi hai paper leak se.
12: Yes, of course. I'm not a NEET student, but still I'm here for them and the future. Aage NEET ka paper leak hua hai, aage aur bhi bahut kuch ho.
1: What is it that you want?
12: Education system acha ho
1: to support the CJP.
12: Yes.
1: Please be careful.
12: Yeah, sure. Thank you.
1: Take care. All right. Okay. So, like I said, a lot, you know, viewers, you have to look at the situation in totality. While there are concerns by the government that this could be, you know, fanning of emotions of the youth of this country, and we've seen that happen across countries, especially in our neighborhood, Nepal, Bangladesh, we've seen that happen. On the other hand, what is happening here is also organic. It's a want and a call for accountability, and you can actually see that especially echo in the students that have come from far and wide. I have actually met students that have come in, not just from Delhi, from Uttarakhand, from Haryana, in solidarity. Usually kids you might not have seen come out and join a protest like that. There is something that has, enabled them to want to come here. And that is enough for the government to take notice of what they are saying. And a lot of people out here are saying. I also want to tell you, I'm nowhere near the protest. I'm about 2 kilometers away. There is an issue with signals. There are jammers there. And we have moved away to about 2 kilometers away. And even here, we are seeing a steady stream of people. Yes, there are political parties there. There is a huge support coming in from the Aam Aadmi Party, not just the leaders, but also the cadre. Also, a lot of them providing them logistical support. That is happening. The other opposition parties like the Congress are not joining. The MPs are not joining this march, but they have said they're going to pick it up in Parliament. So that development, Sneha, is already happening in Parliament, where you've had the Congress give out multiple adjournment motions. One of them mooted by Manikam Tagore, MP Lok Sabha of the Congress, wants NEET to be the priority and paper leak of need to be discussed, echoing the sentiment on the ground here. On the other hand, Sonam Wangchuk, who became the poster boy of this agitation, where the Kokro Janta Party agitation is concerned, he is in Safdarjung. He gave out an ambiguous statement through his wife, many would suggest, would said that I will call off my hunger protest by today, which is the 20th, if there are politicians who take note of this protest and discuss it in parliament and come up with a viable solution. He has one or two other preconditions, but many are also criticizing that part, suggesting that you wanted the ouster of the education minister, and there's seemingly a climb down. But he has now given out another statement saying he wants the march to be successful of the CJP. When will the march take place? Well, the Delhi police is very clear. The security is unprecedented. There are jammers everywhere. You're getting no internet connection. They have already made it clear that there is no permission, and nobody really asked for permission for this march, and it will not be allowed.
0: Very latest on that story. Going back to the proceedings right now. In fact, these are proceedings from the House. From a while ago in Lok Sabha, viewers, this was when the session had just started, to tell our viewers that it has now been adjourned up until noon is what we know. So these are images from a few moments ago. We are going straight across to more news coming in. Let's take a look. Clearly, as Tommy started the monsoon session, a range of issues that the opposition is trying to raise here, as you can see, because of which the lower house was also adjourned till noon amid the ruckus of the opposition, saying that we have these images of the Key India Bloc meeting as well. So the opposition too strategizing on how to corner the government to the floor of the house when the aim is to pass through legislative business. The government says the work that is going to be done is going to be pro-people. But the opposition says before you address legislative work, before you try to get that work done, you need to raise the issues, or let us speak, and you also have some answering to do on the issues of the NEET paper leak, for example. Resignation demand of the education minister, that has been fairly consistent. Also, the Ayodhya Chanda Chori, the donation row, is something that the opposition wants to raise. The other issues that the government is now facing questions on are the rollout of E20, the ethanol blended fuel, which many in the country are concerned, are worried about. In fact, I'm going to go straight across to our guests who are joining us this morning. Ghanshyam Tiwari of the Samajwadi Party is also with us now. Zafar Islam and Charan Singh Sapra, we already introduced you to our viewers. I'll quickly get in Ghanshyam Tiwari also for a word on what really is the opposition going to do. Ghanshyam Tiwari, the opposition, the government says, let us do the legislative business as well. Let the house not suffer. It's happened in the past as well. We appeal for a constructive sort of a session, and this is what the refrain is of this government. The Prime Minister has spoken about this as well. So what really is going to be the way forward, given that the House clearly isn't functioning?
14: Good morning to you, the viewers, and my fellow companions. I make four quick points. Under BJP, the Parliament meets for around 50 days, less than the Sundays in a year. And the Prime Minister is out of India on an average for 30 to 35 days. His attendance in Parliament is 5, 7, 8, 10 days. So clearly, by the facts, Prime Minister is absolutely uninterested in Parliament. Point number one. Point number two, BJP is not a normal party. If anybody does a basic Google search, you will know that between 2014 to 2016, they have collected political donations tuned to 25,000 crore. Zafar Islam has been an investment banker. That would put the valuation of the party to a 5 lakh crore valuation. It's a business empire. That business empire is accused of stealing money from Ram Mandir. The Prime Minister told in Dhwajarohan ceremony that 45 crore people have visited Ram Mandir. 45 crore Shradhalus have visited Ram Mandir. So BJP's business empire stole from 45 crore people. Point number three, 22 children committed suicide. 25 lakh children were impacted. That's 25 lakh families. We don't have a single minister left in this government who is not a dagi, whether it is the...
0: Coming back to you in a moment from now, I'd like to tell our viewers about what's happening in the upper house, where the matter of paper leak has been raised by the opposition. We have, in fact, Mallikarjun Kharge raising the neat paper leak in the upper house. So the lower house, as far as business is concerned, has been adjourned up until noon. But the upper house, which where the session is underway, the matter has been raised by, in fact, Mallikarjun Kharge at this point in time. Rajya Sabha, leader of the opposition, using the forum to raise the issue of the paper leak matter that has affected lakhs of students across the country. Remember, there's an ongoing protest as well, not too far away from the parliament, where the parliament house, from where the session is underway, where the youth demanding resignation of the union education mantri. That has been a consistent demand ever since the neat paper leak happened, saying that there are children, there are students who died by suicide, something that Ghanshyam Tiwari also touched upon a few moments ago while he was speaking, and seeking answers from the government, seeking accountability from the government on the issue of neat paper leak, saying that this is a matter that has been handled very, very inefficiently by this government. That's what the opposition is now saying, that we need the government to give answers on the same. Of course, the resignation of the union education mantri is something that has been on. These are fiery demands which are underway for the resignation of Dharmendra Pradhan. I'm going to go, in fact, back to my guests in a moment from now. But this is what has happened as of now, viewers. Just to give you an overview of the situation, the day really began with the Prime Minister's appeal for constructive business in the House. After which, as per the norm, we saw the resumption of business in the House at 11. Moments later, the Lok Sabha was adjourned, given that it was a rather stormy start with the opposition raising slogans. There was sloganeering happening on the first day of the monsoon session.
15: This paper leak and neat examination ghotala and no chanda chori to hai hi hai, sab uske samarthak udhar baithe hain, lekin sir, ye student ka mamla hai, ye student ka mamla hai, jo lakhon 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
0: There from Mallikarjun Kharge, they're raising this issue that has affected viewers, just lakhs of students across the country. And I'm going to go straight across to Preeti also. Preeti, this matter being raised in the upper house after the adjournment of the proceedings in the lower house, but expected, isn't it?
1: Like I said, you know, Sneha, but expected, the monsoon session, to hold all cliches, has started off on an extremely stormy note, you know, and there are multiple flashpoints right now. One where I'm standing, the most immediate, about 2 kilometers away, is Jantar Mantar. We can't really report closer because, you know, there are jammers there, which somewhere down the line we can't give out live signal, so we're about 2 kilometers away. But as you can see, you can still see a steady stream of people coming in, joining this protest. And to focus on this protest for now, there is to be a march which has to be taken out as per the CJP from Jantar Mantar all the way to the parliament. You do have a lot of organic support that has come out, and I can actually say that I've been speaking to a lot of young students, kids who have come in from various states, from Delhi, organically, of their own volition, joining this protest with the CJP. On the other hand, yes, there is political support as well. You do see at a level the Aam Aadmi Party, many leaders right now sitting beside the CJP protesters. You do see an influx of its cadre as well, and logistical support. There are other, protests that have now been merged in with the CJP protests. Farooq Abdullah, just about 5 minutes ago, has taken out has just taken out a protest march for statehood with the NC and joining the CJP. I want to just bring in our guests into this picture right now. I want to cut across Syed Zafar Islam, who's joining us from the BJP. Charan Singh Sapra continues to be with us from the Congress, and Ghanshyam Tiwari from the Samajwadi Party. Syed Zafar Islam, you know, one can say, if you look at what the Prime Minister said this morning, that you can put your facts out, you don't really need to cause any commotion. There can be inferences that can be made to where I'm standing, which is Jantar Mantar. A lot of people who have come here today, Syed Zafar Islam, might not have anything against the government, but they are looking at accountability. And that accountability, that level of engagement hasn't yet been provided to them.
10: Well, I'm not going to criticize the students because they are being misled by some political parties. But having said that, what is important for political parties, if they don't have any other agenda, their personal agenda, their agenda which they feel, they think that they will benefit them politically, then that's a different thing. But if they really want to discuss issues, then they should discuss these issues in the business advisory committee, and once there is a meeting of minds, that they should discuss on the floor of the parliament. But let me tell you very candidly that the opposition parties do not want to discuss anything, because we have always shown willingness to discuss. We are not averse to any agenda, but these political parties in opposition, they just want to have their own agenda. They do not have any support to or issues, anything to do with the youth of this this country. They have their own political agenda. They just want to pursue it. If they are not able to pursue it, then they protest. They disrupt the parliament. That is what they have done in the past. That is what they are planning to do this time as well. We are open to discussions. We are open to debate. We are open to debate with all the facts and figures. As the Honorable Prime Minister said, that make it productive.
1: Let me ask you this question, which has been echoed.
10: Very, very important.
1: I understand your point of view. There are multiple facets in which one needs to look at the current context of day one of the monsoon session. Like I said, you know, rarely would we have had a monsoon session which had so many connotations and so many layers to it. It is historic in multiple ways, which we'll elucidate. But I want to just bring you back into this conversation. You say you're open to conversation, you're open to engagement. The fact is, there has been no engagement to a lot of the people who have gathered here today asking for accountability. I've spoken to a lot of students here myself, Syed Zafar Islam. You might call them, they have been misled by political interests. But the fact is they are here. A lot of them have come here organically. And there is no engagement from the government where these protesters are concerned. And we've seen that as a policy of the government where they refuse to engage with protesters.
10: No, but see, Preeti, we have always prioritized the youth of the country. The Honorable Prime Minister is the one who connects very well with the youth of the country. But there are instances where we have seen that it's all politically motivated. And also, when you give a call, it is a second freedom movement of the country. This clearly suggests that their intention is not to discuss any issue, but only they are working against the interests of the nation, and they want to topple the government, which they will never be able to do, because our government is being supported by the people of this country. And see, those who are calling it as a second freedom movement,
1: there's a reason I want to continue engaging with you on this. A lot of students who have come here are not looking to topple the government. They're very happy with the government. They want accountability from you. And that is what has led to resentment. That is what has led to many of them coming in. I just want to, you know, tell our viewers the latest. This road as well, which we're about 2 kilometers away from Jantar Mantar, which was seeing a steady stream of protesters, students that were coming in from one of the metro stations that was still open, has now been blocked, is what we are being told. There is heavy, heavy security. I have rarely seen central Delhi being converted into a fortress like this, but it is warranted, viewers, because the kind of groundswell, and I can say that, is evident where Jantar Mantar is concerned. If there are people who have come in organically of their own volition, kids, students, parents, there are also political parties. There is also the cadre here of political outfits that is there. So yes, the lines have blurred somewhere, but you cannot deny the protest that is taking place at Jantar Mantar. But I told you, here there are multiple flashpoints. One, which is the parliament. Now, adjourned, both houses, I'm told, until noon. And the other one, it's Safdarjung, which is, you have Sonam Wangchuk, who was on a fast and was picked up yesterday. He continues his fast, says he'll break it today on condition. So three, flashpoints to day one of the monsoon session. The monsoon session, in effect, also very, very important and historic on multiple levels. And I'll bring in Charan Singh Sapra and Ghanshyam Tiwari into this conversation. Charan Singh Sapra, you say you're with the students here. You say you're bringing it up in Parliament. The government says all you are interested is to fan emotion, mislead students, and not have a constructive discussion on the floor of the Parliament.
9: No, see, Preeti, the adjournment motion is the right of the opposition. If the opposition or the Congress party has moved the adjournment motion, that is within the framework of the parliamentary rules. We have done the right thing. Why government is hiding away from that? Why government is running away from that? Now, you only in your observation on the street, you have said that there is a large organic support. The issue is that government is not trying to understand the pulse of the people. Democracy is about accountability and truth. And this government is shying away from both the things. They don't have any accountability also. And they are the...
1: Well, I want to try and get in more reactions. Aap kahan se aayi hai, ma'am?
16: मैं दिल्ली से ही हूँ और मैं नॉर्थ दिल्ली से आई हूँ और जंतर मंतर जा रही हूँ आज बच्चों के प्रोटेस्ट में.
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1: 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The lines have blurred. There are people coming in who are politically affiliated, but it's not that people are not coming in who have come in organically. I have met kids who have come in from usually a strata of society that seemingly is unperturbed on what is happening on ground. So there is something, Aarti Jairath, that has lit a fire in the heart of a kid who's sitting in a colony like Vasant Vihar, who has decided that he wants to put his weight behind or her weight behind this protest that is taking place at Jantar Mantar.
17: Absolutely, Preeti. And this is the most amazing thing, because for the last many days, since this protest has happened at Jantar Mantar, we haven't seen much crowd. But look at today. It is amazing how many people are turning up. And I think it should be a wake-up call for the government, as well as the opposition parties, actually, which, you know, have not really taken up the issue on behalf of students, and to the government, which seems to have... you know, completely ignored. I mean, I know they, reworked the NET and they put in the Air Force to, you know, make sure there was no paper leak this time. But the issue is, why are papers being leaked? It's not just NEET. There are many other papers that are being leaked, and all over the country, in UP, in Bihar. And, you know, NEET, it's not the first time. It happened 2 years ago also. So obviously there's something drastically wrong. And I think the government, being the authority here, they should do an outreach. These are young people, Preeti. These are people who are our future. It is for the government to do an outreach, talk to them, understand what's going through their minds, let them vent if they want to, but it's the government must be the bigger one here. It must reach out to the students and douse their anger. You know, it's not good for the country to be so angry. You know, they may not be holding the, they may not have anything against the government per se, but the very fact that they're demanding accountability, and the comments have been very interesting that you've been picking up. The very fact that they are demanding accountability means they feel that the government has, you know, distanced itself from the people of this country. It's too far away. There's
1: right.
17: Too much of a
1: you
17: gap.
1: Know, I just want to tell our viewers, Ms. Jairath, I request you to continue to stay with me. I'm trying to get our viewers the latest sense. So they've blocked this road and you can really hear the crowds on the other side. And I just want to tell you, I'm nowhere near Jantar Mantar. I am nowhere near Jantar Mantar. I'm about 2 kilometers away, and they have barricaded this road 2 kilometers away, and you can actually hear the crowd that has been stalled and stopped right there. More companies of Police rapid action force have been brought in. You can see a lot of buses that have lined up. Fresh companies have just come out of the buses. So that's the latest. I need to get into a break, Piers, but I want to, you know, I hope our guests continue to stay with us. But I want to leave you with why this is a historic monsoon session. I want to leave you with why it's most dramatic, one of the most dramatic and theatrical monsoon sessions that we have seen ever in our country. Number one, ever since the enactment of the anti-defection law, which was way back in 1985, we have never quite seen 37 MPs from four opposition parties cross the floor in support of the NDA. So that's the first, and that's historic. Number two, look at what's happening alongside a protest like that, where I'm standing in Jantar Mantar, which might have been started by the CJP, which might not have got much traction other than the fast by Sonam Wangchuk, climate activist. But over the last 24 hours, the groundswell which is coming in from Jantar Mantar, you cannot deny it. You need to address it. Is it also the lines of blood where political parties, political cadre, logistical support by certain political parties is being provided? Of course it is. But you cannot deny people, young students, citizens who have come here on their own. So that's another flashpoint. Flashpoint number three, you have climate activist Sonam Wangchuk, who continues his fast in Safdarjung. He has said he will break it today under conditions. We've already elucidated those conditions with you. In Parliament, what is expected, it might not have been on the agenda of the government, but what is being speculated, viewers, is that the government might be looking to bring in two bills that possibly changes the constitution of this country. So in effect, historic, if that happens in that nature. The opposition will be picking up issues of paper leak, of donation theft, Chanda Chori, where Ram Mandir is concerned. Also, the break in the ranks of the opposition, the seating arrangement is going to be very different than what it was the last time around. The DMK and the Congress not sitting together. You have the speaker who has to make a decision on, the speaker has to make a decision on whether the TMC rebel MPs can actually join the NCPI, the political party. So lots going on, lots of visuals coming in. Eerie silence. Will the march start from where I am standing, a little far away of Jantar Mantar to the Parliament? We'll keep you updated. Do stay with us.
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is coming in at this point in time. Stormy start clearly to the monsoon session. Lok Sabha, as we speak, viewers, has been adjourned till noon amid opposition ruckus that is being witnessed. Ruckus over paper leak, chanda chori, but expected opposition on its feet at this point in time over neat paper leak as well. Opposition demands a discussion on chanda

Typhoon Barbie created a breathtaking natural spectacle in Jazang, China, where powerful winds forced a waterfall to flow upwards, creating a rare reverse waterfall effect. The dramatic visuals quickly went viral, leaving viewers stunned by nature's incredible force. Content creator warmed hearts after celebrating her mother-in-law's visit with an energetic dance instead of traditional welcome.

0: captioned, and I quote, "When Sasural finally feels complete again," unquote. The wholesome family moment resonated with viewers across social media. A Pune resident shared an emotional encounter with a speech and hearing impaired delivery executive, describing the interaction as a powerful reminder of resilience and determination. The heartfelt videos has inspired thousands online to appreciate the dedication of delivery workers.
1: That guy has hearing and speech impairments. मतलब वो सुन नहीं सकते और बात नहीं कर सकते. Still he is working as a Zomato delivery guy and delivering food to.
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3: A very good afternoon. You're watching India Today Television. This is Lunch Break. Our top focus is going to be the monsoon session underway in Parliament. It's begun, but there is, as expected, a lot of ruckus not too far away from Parliament House. Protests that are also playing out. We're getting you up to speed with what the government is saying as far as legislative business is concerned and what the refrain of the opposition is. I'm Sneha Mordani. The headlines first. Stormy start to monsoon session of Parliament. Opposition demands a discussion on neat paper leak and Chanda Chori Rao. Massive ruckus leads to adjournment of both houses. Prime Minister Modi takes a 56-year-old youth jibe ahead of monsoon sessions as youth as young as 28-year-olds soaring into new heights in space.
4: किसी 56 साल के नौजवान की बात नहीं कर रहा मैं देश के ये स्टार्टअप ने 28 के एवरेज वाले नौजवानों ने अंतरिक्ष में भारत का झंडा गाड़ दिया.
3: Cops protesters clash at Delhi's Jantar Mantar at the CJP protests. Cops use light force against protesters to subdue unruly crowds. No relief for Sonam Wangchuk's family. Delhi High Court backs the government's decision to shift Sonam Wangchuk to Safdarjung Hospital. Says move was not arbitrary. Wangchuk's family challenges the order with the larger High Court bench. Wangchuk, meanwhile, sets conditions to end fast.

0: Political battle over Jammu and Kashmir statehood set to intensify as well. National Conference Chief Farooq Abdullah to lead NC statehood protest in Delhi. The protests have started already.
1: Item number 5, Sri Kirti Vardhan Singh Ji.
2: Sir, with your permission, I rise to lay on the table of the House the papers pertaining to the Ministry of Environment, Forest and Climate Change as mentioned against my name at serial number 5 in today's list of business.
1: Thank you. Item number 6, Sri Suresh Gopi Ji.
3: Meghwal Ji ko bula
1: do. Arjun Ram Meghwal Ji. Item number 6.
4: Thank you, Chairperson, sir. आपकी अनुमति से लोकसभा की संशोधित कार्य सूची के क्रम संख्या 6 पर अंकित दस्तावेज जो सुरेश गोपी जी के नाम से अंकित है आपके अनुमति से सदन के पटल पर रखता हूँ. थैंक यू.
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0: Now been adjourned yet again. So the first and the second adjournments have followed in less than an hour of the House. The Parliament session began. We've seen massive sloganeering in Lok Sabha, which started on a stormy note and it continued. Rak Sabha too has been adjourned till 12:30 after ruckus. These are images coming in from a few moments ago when both Houses of Parliament have been adjourned. It's a stormy start with the opposition creating a complete ruckus on a range of issues rather that have been raised by the opposition, seeking answers from the government on many issues. Clearly a disruption of the legislative agenda of the government. I'm going to go straight across to Preeti for more on that story. Preeti, first a discussion on issues that matter to the people of this country is what the opposition says, then legislative business.
6: Understandably, you know, day one of the monsoon session, seemingly a washout, multiple adjournments already, and it's only day one. And we can expect, Sneha, that this will be the way that the monsoon session will follow. The last monsoon session was a washout. This one, like we have been pointing out, is historic. In many ways, it is eventful in multiple ways. We are just on day one, and you can see what's taking place inside Parliament, where you've had the opposition coming in together and protesting on multiple fronts. Multiple adjournment motions have already been moved. One of them that moved by Manikam Tagore, suggesting that the Parliament should immediately, the Lok Sabha, take over a discussion on NEET paper leaks, which is echoing outside. Here are just a group of students that you can see right behind me. I'll ask my camera person to show you, because all roads are actually blocked. So where I am standing, if I go all the way this side, this road is blocked. There are barricades there, and then there are barricades here. So whoever has been caught in this quagmire in terms of protesters have to stay put, and they can't move towards Jantar Mantar, which is the other big flashpoint on day one of the parliament. This is where the CJP has been squatting for multiple days, and today is looking to take out a protest march to the parliament. There has been no permission sought. There has been no permission given. But what you can really see on ground is unprecedented security on multiple levels. Like I've been pointing out, 2 kilometers away, there are jammers in place. We can't put out a live unit, and there are multiple barricades. So these are SFI students who have come in here, and they are protesting because they are not being allowed to join the protest at Jantar Mantar. What we are seeing here, and it's important, to elucidate viewers, because at one level, yes, in the last 24 hours, a protest which was seemingly lackluster, not being able to attract too many people, has seen a groundswell ever since Sonam Wangchuk was picked up by the Delhi police and taken to a hospital. What you see here, like I said, organic support coming in from students, not just from Delhi, but from all across the country. But that is where also the lines blur. There has been a steady stream of political cadre from various parties. You see Aam Aadmi Party leaders who have joined the protest. You can see multiple parties silently provide logistical support to this protest, which, if you take away, one or two people, is right now headless, because Sonam Wangchuk, who had become the poster boy of the agitation, is in a hospital. in Safdarjung, and he himself has said that he is willing to break his fast today itself if certain stipulations and he has given certain conditions are adhered to, which is a climb down from his previous stand of the resignation of the education minister where the NEET paper leak is concerned. So lots going on. I want to bring in my colleague Aishwarya, who tracks the parliament very closely. Aishwarya, you know, I would reckon the monsoon session of parliament will go down in history of one of the most pivotal. All right, so finally, Aishwarya, I'm just coming to you. A huge chunk of protesters who've been let go off because they were creating a pressure on the left-hand side are now moving towards the second group which had been stationed here. I want to go back. While the protest continues and people are trying to get viewers to Jantar Mantar at the main protest site, I want to get in my colleague Aishwarya. And coming back to my question, Aishwarya, this monsoon session will go down in the history of India of being the most dramatic, the most eventful, and also history in the making. If you just look at the 37 MPs who've crossed over in the last couple of months from four opposition parties to support the NDA, never quite happened since the 1985 anti-defection law.
7: Well, yes, you know, Preeti, you are correct. We will see a lot of things being moved, and the NDA also at this moment very, very sure that they will be able to cobble up the two-third majority that they were not able to do so to move the very important delimitation and the women's reservation bill. That's what the government at the moment is eyeing. But yes, this also is a litmus test, Preeti, let me tell you, for the opposition parties, because they were actually banking on the TMC winning big in the state of West Bengal. Let me tell you, I'm in the parliament and I can see the winds of change within the opposition party itself. The parties, in fact, are now having a huddle. They are speaking with each other, trying to understand the kind of number game that we will see go down when the voting will happen. The government, the NDA, the allies, all of them are very, very confident that they will be able to pass some of the bills that they want to pass with two-third majority. All eyes now on what the opposition will be doing. But yes, some of the key issues that we have seen the opposition parties speak about, NEET being one of them, the kind of theft that we saw in Ayodhya was the second point that most of the opposition parties were speaking about. And they were also speaking about the fact that they want the resignation of the education minister. So yes, on one side, we see that how confident the BJP and the NDA are with regards to numbers, but the opposition parties are also confident that they will be able to stick together and they will be able to speak about some of these core issues. Just a couple of minutes back, Preeti, let me tell you, there was a small

0: Parliament, which was being led by Dimple Yadav, and they were speaking about the fact that they are standing with the students and they do want the resignation of the education minister. So we are seeing how the opposition also is now trying to make sure that they all stick together. Some of the issues that most of them have been speaking about. But yes, they are also keeping a hawk's eye on the number game, which is happening, because in the end, it will all come down to which side has the maximum numbers, Preeti.
1: All right, so it's going to all come down which side with the maximum numbers. I want to bring in my colleague Shivani, who's also been reporting very, very closely from where we are standing, Shivani. Right now, in Parliament, there is a massive game of politicking which is continuing. But right outside, what we also see, even though we are seeing political support, there is a lot of people who've come of their own volition. You've been speaking to them. What are you witnessing around you?
2: See, this was actually not expected by many, because this large number of protesters who are gathering, and this is single road here, Preeti. There are multiple roads that lead towards the parliament. They are crowded with these kind of people, the students, mostly youth, who has been putting up those slogans against the, especially when it comes to the education, the need that has been the major focal point of this whole protest. And you can see here the whole area remains barricaded, but still people are coming here. They're trying to go ahead, and most of the roads, different roads I've been visiting on
1: foot. Still very far from Jantar.
2: Yes, they are still very far, but I've been on foot because there's no vehicular movement at all. So I've been witnessing similar situation in most of the roads that lead towards the parliament. And this is a scene which actually it was not expected. Most of these gatherings have been seen around Jantar Mantar in last few days, but this is the first time when the crowd is moving out of Jantar Mantar and leading towards this parliament, because
1: it is also, and understandably, it's becoming a logistical security hazard as well, Shivani, certainly, at multiple levels.
2: Certainly this is an important
1: and day. Because there is, I'm sorry to interrupt you, and I just want to tell our viewers, because yes, there, you know, the movement is being spearheaded by one or two people, but after Sonam Wangchuk being picked up, there is not, you know, it's pretty much headless. So people are just protesting and coming in on their own and marching towards Jantar Mantar.
2: Preeti, see, after Sonam Wangchuk was taken to the hospital, the whole protest has aggravated. There are people who've been marching. They are now coming here. We see a lot of people coming here. And certainly this has been a big day, because this is the first day of monsoon session. There is a traffic advisory in place. And even if the protest doesn't happen on these days when the session is on, it is also very chaotic and traffic disruptions takes place. But today, because of this protest, this has added on to the security situation here. We can see that almost all roads, all the roundabouts, they've been put up. There are these barricades, multiple layers, and that is also leading to a traffic situation in complete city, because
1: the city has come to a standstill, especially central Delhi, viewers, has come to a standstill. And like, you know, what Shivani and I are trying to on ground is fairly unprecedented. It's happened after a very, very long time, the kind of coming together. And not once are we saying that it's all organic, but it's not all political as well. It's a mix of both. You have political parties, and I'll give you an example right behind me. I saw Sanjay Singh with a group try and enter, but we are seeing outfits of students who have come together, and they're not just politically affiliated. So people from all walks of life. We're going to try and get you reactions, but I just want to bring in Shivani before, you know, she goes back onto her reporting assignment. Shivani, do we know when this march from Jantar Mantar with the whatever the three leaders, are there, when will that march start?
2: See, there is no official information as of now. Reason one, there is internet not working, especially in this whole region. The communication is not happening at all. So we need to check with people who are physically there on ground. So the march is about to start. That's what we were told last. But there are people who have already started the march. If you call it a march, the march is on.
1: The march is
2: on. The people are already on the roads, and more people are coming in. That's what I've heard and seen on these, especially in the central Delhi locations, which lead to towards the parliament. But yes, there are no absolute. No, it doesn't seem like, Preeti, because, you know, there was an advisory in place. The Delhi police had already told people not to come towards this area. There was no permission issued for this protest march, the march towards the sunset, because this is a sensitive zone, we all know. And the parliament session is going on. So for security reasons, there was no permission, and there was no expectation.

0: expectation, I believe, of this kind of a crowd that has come on the road so close to the parliament.
1: In terms of deployment, Shivani, what are we looking at on board?
0: See, there are thousands of security deployments. We see the barricades. We've never seen this kind of an arrangement earlier. We've seen a number of protests, but those protests were limited to a zone. But this time, the whole bandobast is scattered and spread over the central Delhi zone, which happens to be a very sensitive zone. And Delhi, and Preeti, whenever we used to cover some protests, the protesters were not allowed to move out at all. But this time, we are seeing that the protesters are quite close.
1: They're coming in from all over. There is no, you know, because why also it's becoming a nightmare for the Delhi police and the security is that protesters are now not just limited to... sir, aap kahan se aaye hain? Sir, kahan se aaye?
2: Yahi Delhi se aaye.
1: Delhi se aaye hain. Ye jhanda aap kyun wrap kar rakha
2: hai? 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Hum bhi Hindustani hain. 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
3: 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On one side we have these protesters and on the other hand we have these images of ruckus which is playing out in parliament amid massive sloganeering on the part of the opposition. A range of issues that they are trying to raise with this government. Also to tell our viewers that the government is also trying to pass through some legislative work, and that's the reason why the SC Judges Amendment Bill has been introduced by the Law Minister. But this is just about the introduction of the bill. And apart from that, both houses haven't been functioning. This is the SC Judges Bill that has been introduced in Parliament. Apart from that, both houses have been adjourned till 12:30. This was but expected. This is what the government is looking at as far as legislative work is concerned. But the opposition's refrain is this: past issues that are bringing people to the streets. And not too far away, viewers, from Parliament House is Jantar Mantar, where there are protesters who've gathered there for days at a stretch now, wanting to, in fact, march towards Parliament as well.
4: कृपा करके आप सब लोग बैठ जाइए. देश में कई सारे जगह पर, कई सारे प्रदेशों में बाढ़ का बड़ा समस्या है, उसके ऊपर चर्चा कीजिए. बाढ़ का समस्या है, लोग भुगत रहे हैं, उसके ऊपर चर्चा कीजिए. प्लीज कृपा करके आप सब लोग बैठ जाइए. प्लीज, ऐसा नहीं है, आज पहला दिन है मानसून सेशन का. आज का दिन आप सब लोग सहयोग कीजिए. प्लीज आप सब लोग सहयोग कीजिए. पहला
5: रीजन और इमीडिएट लेजिस्लेशन.
3: Moments ago, where then the session was underway, certainly a very stormy start to the session of Parliament, and this was but expected. The opposition has been trying to raise a range of issues, including the NEET paper leak, because of which we have students and many other people are out on the streets of the country. In Delhi's Jantar Mantar, where they are seeking answers from this government, saying that there has to be accountability. Asking why heads haven't rolled, why does the Union Education Minister continue, why should he not resign, is the question that the opposition has been raising. Meanwhile, the argument of the government is that we need to get legislative work done on the floor of the House, and there is no midway as far as talking to each other here is concerned. The other issues that are being raised by the opposition is the Chanda Chori row that has hit Ayodhya's revered Ram Temple. But today what we've seen is the matter of the NEET paper leak that has been raised. The opposition says that several students have died of suicide and that there is no accountability. Why is that heads haven't rolled is the question that is being asked by the opposition, saying that affects the youth of the country and this really should have been on top of the agenda. Lok Sabha erupting over NEET paper leak, as we have seen in the House today. And this is a matter that continues to rock the Raj Sabha as well amid the uproar. Meanwhile, the government has introduced one bill, at least even there was a ruckus, which is to increase the number of Supreme Court judges. This was introduced just a few moments ago in Lok Sabha. Well, to tell our viewers that this is a bill that doesn't require an amendment to the Constitution and requires a simple majority of passage. Amid all of this, amid the ruckus, we have the government introduced one bill, even as the lower and upper house were adjourned. To raise these issues, saying that we have to, in fact, talk about what affects the youth of this country, what affects the people of this country. On the agenda, we do know that they're seeking answers from the government on NEET, also on the manner in which ethanol blended fuel has been introduced, saying that there are concerns and these concerns haven't been adequately addressed.

0: And more news coming in. We're telling you about what's on the agenda as far as this government is concerned. There are several flashpoints to this. But to tell our viewers a little about these developments from how the government and the opposition in facing off. And this is only intensifying further. DMK also set to raise the Mekadatu issue in parliament. So there are regional parties who are all set to raise a range of other issues affecting their states. And this is the controversial Mekadatu issue in parliament that's going to be raised by the Dravidian party in parliament. And this is something that is clear on the agenda of the DMK. This is something that has been raised even personally with the Prime Minister as far as TVK and the current government in Tamil Nadu is concerned. It's in fact an ongoing lingering issue, something that the DMK would again be seeking to raise. The Mekadatu issue in Parliament is something that's going to be brought up by the DMK. Remember, this concerns the people of Tamil Nadu. There's been fair amount of sparring with the state of Karnataka on the issue of the Mekadatu dam issue. Something that has been raised individually with the Prime Minister and with this government as well by the DMK in the past and the TVK government, the new TVK government, now with Vijay. In fact, the Chief Minister raising it very recently with the Prime Minister. This is something that the DMK would be raising to move a little ahead. Also, a range of other issues that would, in fact, the opposition would want to raise clearly is the matter of the Chanda Chori, the Ayodhya temple loot issue, something that the opposition is going to corner the government on. We do know that already there's been a lot of ruckus on the house when it comes to the neat paper leak. The Mekadatu dam and the controversy around it, for which Tamil Nadu and Karnataka have been sparring, is something that is going to be raised. I'm going to go straight across to Pramod for more on that. The DMK moving adjournment motions in Parliament over the lingering Mekadatu dam row. Pramod.
1: Hey, even the DMK MPs have also worn a green towel on their shoulder to actually emphasize that they are with the farmers. And this is an important issue, considering that even before the parliament could convene, DMK President MK Stalin called in for a video conference meeting with the DMK MPs, where he the important issue that was raised is the Mekadatu issue. In fact, imagine, Sneha, all this while DMK and Congress were in kind of alliance, and until now, DMK did not actually oppose Mekadatu so harshly. But right now, after the Bhumi Puja and everything has done, it looks like DMK wants to highlight that this is a very big issue, and that's the reason we see that the DMK MPs have decided to go ahead and raise this issue in the parliament, just as mentioned by Trichy Sivan and T.R. Balu yesterday as well, Sneha.
0: I'm going to leave it at that for the moment, Pramod, getting in those details. Remember, the DMK is raising this matter, trying to raise this. They've given an adjournment motion for the same, but it's already been raised in the past as well. Clearly, the attempt to put the spotlight on this issue that the states of Tamil Nadu and Karnataka have been sparring on for years now. And more news coming in. As far as the parliament is concerned, what we are seeing is the Prime Minister fact check Rahul Gandhi. Facts don't need a storm is what the Prime Minister said. Well, if there is logic, there are facts. Facts speak for themselves. No need for storm when facts rule. Direct jibe to Rahul Gandhi's economic tufan claim. Rahul Gandhi had said, Desh mein tufan aayega. The Prime Minister has taken a jibe at the leader of the opposition, saying that facts do not need a storm. That's what the Prime Minister said on Rahul Gandhi's comments about, and he had said, Desh mein tufan aayega. This was the economic tufan claim that Rahul Gandhi had made. The leader of the opposition had said there is going to be a big financial crisis all set to hit India, is what Rahul Gandhi had said. The Prime Minister today pushing for a fact-based debate on the same, saying that there should be a productive monsoon session.
2: It's a skyroot startup. उसमें जो नौजवान काम कर रहे हैं, मुझे बताया गया, उनकी पूरी टीम की जो एवरेज एज है, वो सिर्फ 28 साल है। ऐसे नौजवानों ने ये काम करके दिखाया है। मैं किसी 56 साल के नौजवान की बात नहीं कर रहा हूं, मैं देश के ये स्टार्टअप ने 28 के एवरेज वाले नौजवानों ने अंतरिक्ष में भारत का झंडा गाड़ दिया है।
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0: My colleague Mousmi Singh is tracking that big story for us. Mousmi, these developments from Parliament just so predictable. We did know that the opposition is going to raise these issues, but the government says, listen, legislative business first. That's what is being said by the government. I want to understand from you, where do both of these sides meet really when it comes to some sort of consensus on running the House?
4: I think, Neha, from my experience in the past, I can tell you that the first 2-3 days are all set to be stormy. There'll be a lot of disruptions. Perhaps the entire heat, political heat, will only die down a bit after 2-3 days, when there could be a BAC meeting and a consensus could be sought or brokered between the opposition and the ruling government. And that's what we saw in the House, disruptions after disruptions. Of course, amplified and also triggered by the march that is happening, is rolling out on the streets. We've seen Mr. Kharge talk about it, and Rahul Gandhi also told us in as many words that before the Ram Mandir issue and the meat issue is discussed, before that we will not have any business transacted in the Parliament, and that actually laid the template for all the sloganeering that we saw in the House. Now we heard that the Prime Minister and Rahul Gandhi, perhaps a very sharp rebuttal by the Prime Minister on what Rahul Gandhi had to say really early on, is actually an indicator that either sides are going to be adhering to their stand. And perhaps we'll have to wait and watch how this really pans out, because 8 bills are on the cards, and the delimitation bill is not mentioned, but the government has that in mind, on its mind as well. So we have to wait and watch. Even as we speak, the protest is rolling on, the disruptions in the Parliament, and all the pandemonium that you could expect on the first day of the monsoon session.
0: The monsoon session, and this was but expected. We've also seen the Prime Minister earlier today, Mousmi, take a jibe at Rahul Gandhi when he was referring to, a startup. Coming back to you in a moment, Mousmi, I'm just going to come back to you because we have more news coming in at this point in time. Let's take a look. So amid the... Sonam Bangchuk has written to Safdarjung Hospital where he was, asking the hospital to discharge him. Now, Bangchuk in a letter has said, "I want to be part of the Sansad Chalo protest. My health parameters are fine. I am okay. Release me. I want to be a part of the protest." He's written to the Safdarjung Hospital administration. asking them to discharge him as his health parameters are fine so that he can join the march to parliament. Remember, he was taken to the hospital, been fasting this 20 days plus. He was fasting in Delhi's Jantar Mantar, after which he was taken to the Safdarjung Hospital in the national capital. Today, as per the previous plan, the protesters were to march to parliament. The Sansad Chalo protest was planned, before which he was, in fact, taken to the hospital. We have images of the time when he was taken away to the hospital. Obviously, against his will, he had been protesting. Now, he was on a hunger fast, viewers. Also, to tell our viewers that right now, he's written to the administration saying that he should be allowed to take part in that protest and that he needs to be discharged from the hospital. I'm going straight to Ashutosh for more on that. As per the original plan, Ashutosh, they were to march to the Sansad. Now Sonam Wangchuk says, I am well, I need to be discharged, I need to be a part of that protest. Even as protesters continue in some ways to be confined to the Jantar Mantar area.
5: Well, during the hearing, even High Court said that he is not under custody. When the ASG said that he's not arrested, but he wasn't well and looking at the situation, he was taken to the hospital for the medical care. And he says, since all my vitals are now normal, and yesterday we have seen several people sharing the medical report that, okay, Wangchuk was very much fine. So he's fine, he's demanding, if I'm okay, all my vitals are absolutely normal, allow me to go back to the Jantar Mantar and be part of the parliament march. However, the march was never to happen eventually. When it comes to parliament march, we have seen how it happens. Usually, if there is a number less than 100, 200 people from the political party or groups are allowed to march from Jantar Mantar to Parliament Street police station, and that's where they are detained usually. But looking at this number that I have seen since this morning, this is not 100, 50, 200, 500 or just 1,000. The number has been huge, and perhaps why I have seen all these pockets right behind me is what Rajiv Chowk, this is Palika area. Even if you see the hundreds of those students are here quite. And as a preventive steps, we have seen the metro authorities have shut down the metro gates. So that is to ensure that large number of students should not be reaching to the parliament area. Because that's most sensitive. This is the first day of the parliament session. So this has been totally fortified. So from Jantar Mantar, if I just take the camera on the other side, all the roads through the Janpath to Tolstoy Marga towards Jantar Mantar, all these areas totally flooded with the CJP protesters. In fact, if the number continues to pour in, because what we see, there is only and only incoming. They are joining the protest continuously. Where have they come from? It is Delhi, Noida, NCR, whichever part. But the number is really huge that I see. Despite the metro station gates are shut down, whichever metro station areas are open, they are coming there, they are arriving there, and then all the way they are walking to, marching to Connaught Place. I again see there is another group of 50, 100 or some group of students, they are reaching to Rajiv Chowk and Connaught Place area. So the demand continues while the talks are, it is expected to happen. They are clear with their demand that why they have been protesting, demanding resignation of Dharmendra Pradhan. But as far as march is concerned, there is no leader. It looks like a faceless protest. So how will they march? The leader Abhijit Deepke and others, they have been fortified at the Jantar Mantar area. The police also, we have seen, despite the confrontation, have maintained a restraint. They did not really use the brutal force. It was quite a restraint to ensure, because there were a huge number of students. Had there been, a kind of chaotic situation, because of the humid and hot, it would have been really vulnerable. So even Delhi police and administration, you have to say that they have maintained a restraint. However, we see there is network disruptions. The internet services have been disrupted. Even the calling services is being feeling disrupted in this area. And all I see, the tricolors, Vande Mataram slogan, these are the youth CJP supporters protested. Even look at, that's another group of the students. Those are marching and trying to reach to a Jantar Mantar. But since that area continue to be blocked because of them, that's a huge number. Most of them will not be able to reach Jantar Mantar. So largely they are gathering either to Connaught Place, either to Janpath Road, outer periphery, inner circle, these all areas. So number, as we see the day being passed after attending their classes, college, the number continues to pour in the Litians, Delhi, when we see today's on the CJP protest. Sneha.
0: Right, Ashutosh, with the very latest on that story, to tell our viewers that we are putting out these pictures from some time ago where protests had erupted at Jantar Mantar. Ashutosh is getting in details on how this really has become a faceless sort of a protest. Ashutosh, if you can hear me, You know, this is a demand that has been raised by Sonam Bangchuk, but I think very unlikely that the administration will allow that, isn't it, Preeti, to let Sonam Bangchuk out and be a part of that protest. It's going to be mayhem, isn't it?
5: Normal. Ultimately, the doctors will have to give him go-ahead. They have to give him NOC that he's fit and fine to move out of the emergency ward. Even if the vitals are normal, looking at the medical conditions, often doctors don't discharge. He yesterday cited that he's kept in detention. The police, the ASG on behalf of the police said, no, he's not detained. Even the Delhi High Court noted. So that's what I see. While he may not be able to attend the march at Jantar Mantar, he may not able to come to the Jantar Mantar. But again, we have seen the number of people, the youth in support of Sonam Bangchuk, for they have been demanding, they are reaching out. So clearly it will be nearly very much impossible for Sonam Bangchuk to make it to Jantar Mantar. But then he has written, he has drafted a message. He has tried to convey the message to the people that he is fit and fine. He wants to join. He wants to continue the program as announced to March Parliament. However, looking at the 45 scenario all across, let me pan the cameraman. I see number of ambulances are also put on standby because it's hot and humid and administration don't want to take any chance. We have seen every arrangement has been put in place. They are on standby and so far it has been very calm, very peaceful protest. No chaotic situation. There have been some minor scuffle at Jantar Mantar when the police tried to stop these protesters from crossing the barricade. Of course, there was some force was used, but that was also showing a restraint. We have seen when the lathi charge happened. We have seen when the police uses force.
0: Be with us. In fact, I'm going to get in a quick word from Preeti. Over to you, Preeti.

0: All right, Sneha, the latest right now, as Ashutosh was also pointing out, we have practically never quite seen the national capital, Central Delhi, in a gridlock like this. From where Ashutosh is, I'm about 3 or 4 kilometers away, about 2 kilometers away from Jantar Mantar. We are in one of the by-lanes. Every road which is leading to Jantar Mantar or to the parliament stands blocked right now. So yes, one can see a build-up of sorts of protesters, and that is what is happening here. In the parliament, fireworks continue and adjournment on both houses. What is taking place in terms of the march? Because now, seemingly, the march has already begun. Because what we are witnessing is groups trying to march and reach the parliament on their own. The one which was to be started from the main Jantar Mantar, where the organizers of the CJP, the Cockroach Janata Party, were to be heading to Jantar Mantar. We don't even know if it's happening because there is no signal. When will they be leaving? It's very clear that they haven't been given permission. The police says they haven't asked for permission. Prohibitory orders are in place in this area. But having said that, what we do also see is an organic groundswell of sorts of people coming in from across the country, various states, students, parents, coming in to be a part of this protest. Sir, aap kahan se aaye hain? Aap log kahan se aaye hain?
1: Hum Narela se aaye hain, Delhi mein.
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0: 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So what is also taking place right now is a massive security hazard as well. All roads are practically jammed to Jantar Mantar and to the parliament. It's a nightmare where the Delhi police is concerned. There is no face to this march anymore. It's a faceless march of sorts because we don't know whether those who have been protesting at Jantar Mantar, have they started or not, but multiple factions, multiple breakaway groups coming in from metro stations have already started moving towards parliament. So yes, day one of the monsoon session, fireworks right now, and like we have been speaking of, viewers, the monsoon session this time around, unprecedented in terms of, it is historic, eventful to say the least with what has happened. When we say historic on multiple levels, we've never quite seen 37 MPs of 4 opposition parties ever since 19. Where have you guys come from? All right, they don't want to speak. So a lot of kids who've come here, they don't really want to speak. So another group of students have been let go off. Like I said, there are barricades there. And this group now coming in to join one faction, which is stationed right up front. But with what we were pointing out on the importance of this monsoon session, on multiple levels, 37 MPs from 4 political parties have defected towards the NDA. It hasn't quite happened since 1985. The opposition is looking to bring in some key bills. Some of them, though not on the agenda, could possibly change the constitution of this country. The opposition has dug in its heels, wants to take on the government on issues of Ram Mandir, donation theft, and also in the midst of it, the factionalism within the opposition, because the DNK is not going to sit with the Congress anymore. So this is also a break of what the past was in Parliament. We're going to continue to get our viewers the latest constant coverage coming in from Central Delhi, day one of the Parliament monsoon session. With all cliches, is clearly a stormy affair. A quick break. Stay with us.

0: 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Because Wells Fargo will send an alert if her balance drops below her set amount. Yep, nothing gets past Lucy. Or Wells Fargo, for that matter. However you make money work, Wells Fargo can work with that.
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Hello, welcome to India Today and yet another very important episode of SoSaw, the place, the only place where you get the absolute news and absolute updates when it comes to stories from the states of Tamil Nadu, Kerala, Karnataka, Andhra and Telangana. For the day, I'll be joined by Apurva Jayachandran and Shibi Mol. Let's go to the show.

0: Well, important session in the parliament for the day, and the important aspect seems to be Tamil Nadu's necessities and demands are reflecting in the parliament today, as DMK has decided to raise the Megathadu issue. In fact, on the opposition side, they are worried about what if the government brings the delimitation bill once again. But however, DMK has very clearly said, the DMK president MK Stalin went ahead and held a video conference with the MPs of the party, stating that the Megathadu issue must be given utmost importance and it must be raised in the parliament for this particular session. In fact, DMK went forward, and the MPs are actually wearing green tundu, the green kind of towel over there, in a way symbolically showing that they are with the farmers of the state. Yesterday, T.R. Balu and Trichy Siva were speaking, they very clearly said that Megathadu issue will turn into an absolute disaster for the farmers of the state, and that is why they claim that for this particular session, Megathadu will be given utmost importance by DMK, and it will be raised in this entire parliament session. And we saw the glimpse of it in today's session as well. Very important that DMK has decided to go over and raise this particular issue about a party that actually is ruling the Karnataka government, and that is Congress Party, a party with which DMK were actually born homie until 3 months back, until the elections. But right now, they want to completely concentrate on the Megathadu issue. We have Apurva Jayachandran live with us. Apurva, important aspect. Opposition is worried about the delimitation bill, but DMK very clearly states that they want to make sure that no construction happens on Megathadu.
1: Well, that's right. In fact, if you do see, Megathadu issue is a long-standing issue here for the state of Tamil Nadu. We have seen time and time again where this, there has been a tussle that has been ongoing between the Tamil Nadu and the Karnataka government in terms of the Megathadu issue. And very much so, right now, you're seeing the DMK going ahead and also taking this right up to the parliament as well. And in fact, earlier on as well, DMK has raised this issue time and time again. We have seen the newly elected chief minister of Karnataka, D.K. Shivkumar, also talking about Megathadu and, the impact of Megathadu as well. But one important thing that the DMK has gone ahead and maintained is that, even today in the parliament, they are wearing a green towel, a symbolic representation that they stand with the farmers of Tamil Nadu. Not only the DMK, but also TVK chief and Tamil Nadu chief minister Vijay has also gone on in the assembly and also talked about Megathadu as well. And now the DMK is going ahead and taking up this issue right to the parliament, going ahead and saying that we will not back down until the rights of the farmers of Tamil Nadu is not upheld.
0: Apurva, one thing I want to really know and understand over here is that, like, is DMK trying to, use scare tactics over here?
1: Yes, they have shared a bonhomie with the Congress earlier on, but ever since the last Tamil Nadu elections that took place, there has been a very visible crack that has been there between, the DMK and the Congress as well. And that's what we are also seeing playing out here, and the mainstream as well. Now in Delhi, this matter has been picked up where the DMK has said that the Congress's silence there remains extremely, problematic for the farmers in Tamil Nadu. And that's why, even though, there is voices that are coming in from Karnataka, which is now a Congress-run government, led by D.K. Shivkumar. The Congress, which is in alliance with the TVK right now, once which was a strong alliance of the DMK as a part of the India alliance as well, now they remain silent, and the DMK is going ahead and charging at the Congress, saying that their silence will prove dangerous for the Tamil Nadu farmers.
0: Well, it surely is, Apurva, but one thing we want to highlight over here is that, like, it looks like DMK is employing, hitting two birds with one stone, because on one side, while the opposition that is led by Congress is completely worried about the delimitation bill, DMK, which was a party that first opposed the bill, it was MK Stalin, during his election campaign, who burnt the bill, now has not spoken anything on that matter so far. They are only worried about the Megathadu issue. Is it some kind of scare tactics to bring Congress in line, Apurva?
1: In fact, we have seen, that image that went viral where former Chief Minister M.K. Stalin had gone ahead and burnt the delimitation bill copy there, even as it was tabled in Rajya Sabha just last time, after which it was turned down. But, you know, right now the DMK, you know, sources do tell us that they are focusing on what is the issue at hand, which is for the interest of the state of Tamil Nadu. Delimitation, you know, Stalin, the DMK Supremo, has already gone ahead and he had made it very clear in his intentions when he had burnt the delimitation bill copy. And that message is already clear and is backing in Delhi as well. And which is the DMK is now focusing on, you know, Meghadatu. Like you said, rightly mentioned, it looks like it is going to be killing two birds with one stone, and that's what the DMK is, you know, utilizing on at this moment.
0: It looks like the Parwar requested to stay back, because it looks like DMK is now having an upper hand over this particular game, considering Karnataka government is Congress government. But here right now, they need the support of DMK, which they want to openly ask for, but DMK wants to take it a little forward. Moving on, we have another important story, but this time it is about Andhra Pradesh. YRCP Lok Sabha member Madila Gurumurthy has submitted an adjournment motion notice raising concerns over the deteriorating law and order situation in Andhra Pradesh. In fact, the person, the MP, has also given a kind of stats in submit Lok Sabha. The person has submitted it. The MP says that June 24 to March 26 of 2026 alone, this 209 reported crimes against women, 133 political crimes, incidents, violence incidents has been reported, and 69 SC atrocity cases has been registered. So this is very big statistic that has been, you know, submitted by the MP as seeking for an adjournment motion. And this is about 209 reported crimes against women, 133 political violence incidents, and 69 SC atrocity cases, all reported from the state of Andhra Pradesh. And the MP has sought a kind of adjournment motion in the Lok Sabha. Apurva Jayachandran is once again live with us. What is Madila Gurumurthy trying to say over here, and why is the MP seeking an adjournment motion right?
2: Nimo ke tat pryapt samay pryapt mauka dunga.
3: Emerging as of now, remember, the house has not been functioning, but clearly the CISF is on high alert, and clearly the guns are out here. We'll be getting in more pictures also of the same. Remember, this comes at a time when there is heightened tension in the central Delhi area, which is like which has a grid. In fact, it's become like there's high security in this entire area. These are images on your screens right now, viewers, of the manner in which the security is on alert, given the tensions in the central Delhi area. This is the Latian zone. There have been concerns regarding the protesters marching to the parliament, with the protesters now saying that this was a part of the plan. We have Sonam Wangchuk also writing, in fact, to the hospital administration where he was admitted, saying that he wants to take part in parliament. But images on your screens right now of the CISF, which is on high alert and guns are out. We'll be getting a word from our reporters as well on the latest on that big story. But we understand that security has been heightened outside parliament. The gates are getting locked here as the protesters could be possibly marching. There is high security in this entire region. To tell our viewers that the parliament house is not too far away from Jantar Mantar in the national capital. Security forces on their guard at this point in time, and high alert and guns are out amid the protest by the CJP. They've said they're marching to parliament seeking answers from this company.
4: और चंदा भगवान के नाम पे उन्होंने चंदा जमा किए करोड़ों रुपए, और करोड़ों रुपए की लूट हो रही है. राम भक्त क्या है, भगवान के नाम से पैसे ले वसूल कर रहे हैं और भक्तों को बांट रहे हैं, उनके भक्त चोरी कर 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उनकी होती है.
3: You heard from the leader of the opposition in the upper house there, Mallikarjun Kharge, referring to the Ayodhya donation chori issue. Right now, we are putting our focus on the manner in which security has been tightened outside Parliament, as you can see in these pictures, where there is heavy barricading. In any case, it's a high security zone, and security has only further been tightened because things are extremely fluid and unpredictable at this point in time. On your screens right now, we have members of Parliament as well. And on the right side of your screens are images of the manner in which security has been tightened outside Parliament. These are images, and we'll put them out again on your screens, of the manner in which the CISF is on high alert and the gates have been completely locked down. Anti-riot vehicles have also been deployed. Announcements, in fact, being made to dispose the protesters. Also, the South Gate entry too has been closed up as well, is what we know. A few entry gates of the Sansad have been closed. Protesters are moving around close to any gate that has been closed up in Parliament. Images on your screens right now, though the security was all set, in fact completely ready to handle any untoward situation, but security has been tightened yet again. A quick word, in fact, of this report that Aishwarya has sent us. Let's go straight away to that.
5: संसद भवन के परिसर के अंदर यहाँ पर पूरी तैयारियां आपको सीआईएसएफ द्वारा नजर आएंगी, और पीछे जो है वो गेट है, ये वो गेट है जहां से एंट्री जितने भी सांसद होते हैं वो सब यहां से एंट्री करते हैं। जिस 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
6: We are standing at Rail Bhavan, and behind me is the Parliament. Now, even as the monsoon session is going on, and there are disruptions, but what's happening outside on the crossroads of Rail Bhavan is what we are trying to show you. Here, you can see that the continuous announcement is happening. Tear gas being fired, and clearly. Protesters are being told that they should clear this entire area. They had reached till here. That is the final barricade of the parliament. And you can see the amount of sloganeering that's happening right outside the parliament. This is nearly 200 meters, not even 200 meters away. The smoke that you see behind me is actually the entire tear gas firing. You can see those sounds. That's actually tear gas, and you can see that people are running here helter-skelter in a manner that you can see that since past 1 or 2 hours, the protesters have been gathering in large numbers. They've crossed the initial barricade that happens in Raisana Road. They have reached here, just outside Parliament, and the force, additional rapid action force, is firing tear gas and trying to control the crowd. Mosmi Singh in Delhi for India Today.
5: What you're seeing right behind me are the kind of preparations that at the moment are underway in the parliament. And this is being done because there are chances that some people who have been protesting could actually somehow manage to come to the parliament. And that's the reason why what you are seeing now is the heightened security, where we will also move and show you the gate of the parliament, which is now being shut. Multiple checks are being done at this moment. This is the main gate of the parliament, the gate from which the MPs, most of them actually enter the parliament. That gate now is shut. And you can also see how the barricading now has been done in this area. Very high security at the moment. The protocol people, all of them standing here, all of them on high alert. Now, this is the condition inside the Indian

0: being done, just in case few people somehow manage to cross over the barricade and reach the barricading. The CISF, as you will be able to see behind me, and behind the CISF, you will be able to see the fire brigade also on high alert. So this is the CISF, which is all set. The guns are out, and they in fact are now readying themselves to make sure that no untoward incident takes place. This is Aishwarya Paliwal reporting for India Today.
1: Okay, you saw that report from Aishwarya. So these are images on your screens right now, the manner in which the gates are being shut. Given the fact that there are concerns that the protesters could be barging into Parliament, there is heightened, there was viewers, heightened security already, and security is getting beefed up even now. Images are from the Parliament complex where there are concerns about any possible security breach. Well, the efforts of the administration is to keep the protesters confined to the Jantar Mantar area where they have been protesting for days together, but to avoid any untoward incident, the security has been beefed up yet again. The protesters have made it clear that they intend to march to Parliament. Sunset Chalo March is what they had organized, and that's the reason why the anti-riot vehicles also on standby. As you can see clearly in these images, the gates have been shut. The CISF is already at this point in time. The guns also are out amid the protest that has been going on for days at a stretch now. The effort is to put the spotlight of the government on the issues concerning the youth of the country, particularly about the neat paper leak. And this is a protest which is not too far away from Parliament complex, the Parliament Sansad Bhavan, from where these images you see on your screens at this point in time. The CISF not taking any chances. The fire brigade also ready as a
2: deputy. Ram Mandir ka issue aap log uthana cha raha tha vipaksh, lekin sarkar bar bar house adjourn ho raha hai, kya kahenge aap?
3: Aaj pradhanmantri ji ne bhi kai tippaniyan ki hain,
2: aur aaj lathi charge hua hai jantar mantar par, yuvaon ke upar lathi charge ho raha
4: hai.
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1: A protest is trying to breach the barricades is what we know at this point in time. More reactions come.
6: ये छात्रों को पीटते हैं, किसानों को पीटते हैं, व्यापारियों को पीटते हैं. दमनकारी सरकार है, हर चीज का दमन करना चाहती है.
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1: Okay, there's several reactions coming in, but we are going to go back, in fact, to these details of the manner in which there is an attempt that is being made by the protesters to breach the barricade at Raisana Road. So to tell our viewers, Raisana Road again, just a few meters away from Parliament. So this is the Raisana Road in the national capital, just a few meters really away from where the Parliament gate is. There is heavy police deployment. The CISF also ready. Images right now from inside the Parliament complex that you see on your screens right now, where efforts are being made to close up the gates. Security has been tightened up, barricading has been done, but the effort to breach the barricades as well, that too has been reported. Also, the police hold the line at the Raisana Road, just a few meters away from the Parliament building, from the Sansad Bhavan. The gates are being closed, not taking any chances there. The riot vehicle also ready, and so is the fire brigade, which too is ready at this point in time. Well, this is what the protesters said, and that is what they're trying to do. The Sansad March of the protesters here, where they decided that they're going to move to Parliament. Of course, the effort to put the spotlight on the issue that they have now been raising from Delhi's Jantar Mantar for the last few days now. In fact, almost a month now, where the protesters are raising the issue of the neat paper leak and accountability need to be fixed. Aishwarya getting in more. They are at Raisana Road, just very close to Parliament. This is a big security concern. Aishwarya, what more can you tell us?
7: Well, definitely, you know, this is a big security concern, and that's the reason why what we are seeing at the moment, Sneha, is heightened security, not just outside the Parliament, but even inside the Parliament. You know, these are the gates from where we see most of the MPs walking out. We see most of the MPs coming in their cars. Some of them also walk to the Parliament. They And that's the reason why we are seeing this

0: heightened security situation in the entire central Delhi area. We're also hearing talks that there is a possibility that we could see some kind of breakthrough coming in at the moment. But yes, at the moment, the priority for the government is to make sure that these things are brought under control. And that's the reason why we are seeing all those people who wanted to march are being stopped at various places in central Delhi. Yeah.
1: Put this into perspective for our viewers who may not be familiar with this area. This is not too far away from the main gate of the parliament, isn't it? And there are several gates, any of which could be breached.
0: Yeah, well, any of the gates could be breached. There are several gates of this new parliament. And, you know, the heightened security is actually very close to Vijay Chowk and the area where from where we have seen some of the people moving fairly 100 to 200 people a day. Those are the kinds of images that are coming in at the moment. We are seeing most of the people out there, and most of the people at the moment trying to somehow break.
1: Going to come back to you in a moment from now, because I want to tell our viewers about something that we put out on these on our screens at this point in time. Images are posted by Yogendra Yadav of tear gas shells is what it looks like at this point in time. We are also just going to verify where exactly is this. But images are posted by Yogendra Yadav. Well, the efforts underway to, in fact, disperse the protesters at this point in time. They are trying to march towards Parliament. And this is a tweet that has been put out by Yogendra Yadav, wherein he says, stop using, that's right, tear gas on the youth in front of Parliament. Yogendra Yadav has spoken about this on Twitter, wherein he says that these are images that are from outside Parliament, where the government is now using tear gas on the youth just in front of the Parliament. I'm getting in a word from Aishwarya. Aishwarya, I want you to talk to us about these pictures that we put out, courtesy Yogendra Yadav, of the manner in which tear gas is being used against the protesters. Where exactly is this? This clearly looks like in close proximity to the Sansad Bhavan to me. Viewers, this is a video that has been put out by Yogendra Yadav, and we will be getting in our reporters for more on that story. But what's really happening, as is clear as per these images, is that tear gas is being used on the youth protesters. Now, the efforts being made to dissuade them from moving close to Parliament, given that they did say that there's going to be a Sansad Chalo march, wherein they're going to put the spotlight on this. I'll see if Shivani, my colleague, can tell us a little more about these images, Shivani, that we put out via Yogendra Yadav. It's clear this is somewhere near the Parliament House. Where exactly is this? What more can you tell us as tear gas is being used?
2: See, Sneha, we've been witnessing all this here, but the problem is that where these tear gas and this action is happening, there's no internet. So when we capture these visuals and we come back to our net area and then we upload these visuals, and this particular scene is happening from the Rayasena Road, we move towards the Parliament, towards the Rail Bhavan. These scenes are from that particular road because, you know, I was reporting from there a while back, and the barricades that were the initial layer of the barricade was broken by these protesters. They moved ahead, and in the second layer, close to the Parliament, this must be around barely 1 kilometer from the Parliament where this has happened. The tear gas shells have been used. I could hear these explosions. This is right happening in the close vicinity of the Parliament, and still the protesters are on roads. There was no permission, we must remember, Sneha. But we've seen that since morning there has been commotion, there has been protesters, there have been marches on the roads, especially initially it was close to the Jantar Mantar. Many people joined that protest in Jantar Mantar, and then they tried to move towards the Parliament. So this particular area is close to the Parliament where the tear gas shells have been fired by the police to control the situation. This is a high security sensitive zone. The parliamentary sessions first day is into action. There are a lot of VIPs, dignitaries who have to move around this area, who are inside also And there are people who are stuck, who are moving towards their offices. There are children who are stuck due to this disruption that has happened on the roads here. There was an advisory also that we had told the viewers that the Delhi Traffic Police had given out an advisory that people should not take these routes which are close to Central Delhi in a ring. And there were certain points that needed to be avoided. But we've seen that since morning, there has been heavy deployment of the police forces. Police has been trying to control the situation. They have been telling the protesters not to move ahead and stay inside the designated protest area in Jantar Mantar. But we see still there is a lot of movement on the roads and tear gas has to be fired to disperse this particular protesters who have been in this particular zone. So quite a movement that is happening, quite a commotion that's happening close to the parliament here in this particular zone. And the internet is not into action. Internet seems to be shut down. There's no net access here on the mobile phones. So there is a situation that is the police is trying to control the situation, bring down these protesters and they're telling them just move away from the parliament because this was not allowed. There's no permission granted for this kind of a protest march today. The designated area for the protest was Jantar Mantar, but since the protest was called and CJP had called multiple other political parties for support, many of them have also gathered. What we've been told that some political parties have also joined this protest, including the Aam Aadmi Party and the National Conference. Sneha, and the protests continue while the police tries to control the situation through tear gas shelling, and the barricades remain there. At multiple layers of situation, security is there. There have been buses that have been placed to detain, but certainly it seems that the crowd is moving towards breaking these barricades. It's moving towards the parliament, and now the police is trying to close all the areas close to the parliament. No movement at all towards the parliament, and the roads that lead towards the parliament. You can understand like this that 1 kilometer is the area from the parliament where this is happening. These protests are happening and police is trying to contain these people. Tear gas has been used. We've also seen that 2 to 3 times the lathi charge has also happened at different locations, including the Parliament Street and the Jantar Mantar area. And here people are now running backwards after the tear gas has been used by the police.
1: Lathi charge, tear gas used by the authorities to clamp down on the protesters. Security beefed up at the Parliament complex, and we'll put that report out that my colleague Mosmi has sent us just a few moments ago. Let's take a look.
3: So we are standing at Rail Bhavan and behind me is the Parliament. Now even as the monsoon session is going on and there are disruptions, but what's happening outside on the front of Rail Bhavan is what we are trying to show you. Here you can see that the continuous announcement is happening. Tear gas being fired and clearly protesters are being told that they should clear this entire area. They had reached till here. That is the final barricade of the parliament. And you can see the amount of sloganeering that's happening right outside the parliament. This is nearly 200 meters, not even 200 meters away. The smoke that you see behind me is actually the entire tear gas firing. You can see those sounds. That's actually tear gas. And you can see that people are running here helter-skelter in a manner that you can see that since past 1 or 2 hours, the protesters have been gathering in large numbers. They've crossed the initial barricade that happens in Raisana Road. They have reached here just outside Parliament, and the force, additional rapid action force, is firing tear gas and trying to control the crowd. Mosmi Singh in Delhi for India Today.
1: Security getting beefed up in Parliament, and this is very serious breach, isn't it? Given that the protesters have reached close to the Parliament House, when we did know for days that there's going to be a Sansad Chalo march, Shivani, but the kind of chaos that was seen inside the parliament from ISIS speaking volumes of how things can completely go out of hands in just perhaps a few seconds when the police and the CISF rush to close down the gates and get everything ready while inside the parliament complex.
2: Certainly, Sneha, this is a security breach for sure, because this is the high security zone where there is no march allowed ever. There have been security deployments in this region, and this particular protest has reached very close to the parliament, as Mosby was also telling us, and we were also seeing that she could hardly speak because of the tear gas that was charged out there in that region, because police had to control these protesters who were moving towards the parliament. This is the location where the MPs are present right now. There are important offices, there are government offices out there, security establishments are there, and the parliament session is going on. It's the first day of the parliament's monsoon session, and we've seen that how since morning the police has been speaking to these protesters. Police has been telling them that you cannot hold this march, there is no permission, there is a security in all these regions, there has been advisory for the traffic. Even when there is not there's no protest plan on the days of the parliament session, there is a huge chaos in terms of traffic disruptions, and that's why alternate arrangements had been issued by the traffic police of Delhi. But still, we saw these protesters on multiple roads, especially around Central Delhi area. They've broken the layers of barricades that were put, and the last layer of barricade that was put across the Raisena Road towards the Rail Bhavan, and then that leads to the parliament. That was also broken by these protesters. And then the police had to charge the tear gas, which we are also seeing the smoke there, the explosions that we were hearing in this whole region. There is a lot of commotion and a security issue, because this is the area where a lot of people usually use these roads to commute to their work, to commute to their offices. And there are these are the roads that are being used by children, general public, who are not a part of this protest. So there are serious security concerns for those people too. I've seen students who've been struggling to reach their destinations. They were not able to book the cabs because there was no internet. They were just clueless. They were asking for help. So there are so many people who are stuck on the roads due to this protest, who had no clue or no connection with this particular protest. But yes, the traffic remains disrupted across Central Delhi, and a ripple effect is being seen in farthest places of Delhi also. People are, the autos, the cabs are not ready to take people towards the Central Delhi zones because of the serious threat situation that has been created due to this protest. And people are asking for help. People are not able to inform their loved ones because the communication has been disrupted. The police is trying to contain the situation. Police is trying to charge and also give out those messages to these protesters, tell them that they should go back. There's no permission. But these protesters have broken multiple security layers across Central Delhi area towards Parliament, which happens to be a very sensitive, secure zone. And we've seen additional deployments of police and paramilitary forces throughout these places. Not only a single road, Sneha, multiple roads that lead towards Parliament. So the security has been there. Security has been beefed up close to the Parliament. We've seen, because we were reporting since morning, I've seen that towards the Parliament, the roads that lead towards the Parliament, there have been 3 to 4 layers of barricades. There have been additional deployments of the paramilitary forces. There have been CRPF personnel and the Delhi police. They've been coordinating. They've been making announcements that no movement can be made towards this place. But we've seen that how a security breach has taken place. The barricades were broken close to the parliament, and these protesters, they tried to move towards the parliament, and then the tear gas had to be used. So this is the security situation that still remains here. We are seeing a lot of commotion towards in the central Delhi zone. Communication is disrupted due to the internet not functioning, and protesters are still on the roads while the police is trying to contain the situation using tear gas. And we've also seen that how the force was also used at multiple locations at multiple times to control this protesters.
1: Education minister is meeting the home minister. That's the very latest on this big story that we are tracking. Dharmendra Pradhan calling on Amit Shah in parliament. That's the story at this hour, even as the cries and the demands for his resignation grow louder. It's a high-level meeting which is now underway between the Union Education Minister and the Home Minister Amit Shah. These are images on your screens right now from a few moments ago posted by Yugendra Yadav. The news is breaking at this hour is this high-profile meeting that is taking place between Education Minister Dharmendra Pradhan and Union Home Minister Amit Shah. This comes at a time when there have been demands of accountability. How is it that there is no accountability? Heads have enrolled is the question that is being asked by, in fact, by the protesters, the CGP protesters, who are, in fact, have been saying that there has to be accountability and that hasn't been fixed, demanding the resignation of Dharmendra Pradhan, the Union Education Mantri, for the mess that the NEET exams had seen, given the fact that there were students who had died by suicide and the mess in the conducting the NEET exams in the country. The Education Minister is meeting Union Home Minister Amit Shah. Now, one hand, we are seeing these protests only intensify and a crackdown, including use of lathi charge, viewers, and also tear gas shells on the protesters who had broken the barricades, as you can see in these pictures, moving towards the Parliament House, a big security breach and concern, and also of the manner in which security had been beefed up inside Parliament. The very latest on that big face-off that we're telling you about is the Minister's meeting, the Education Minister's meeting with the Union Home Minister Amit Shah. It's a high-level meeting which is underway in the Parliament complex at this point in time. And these protests, remember, have erupted after the NEET paper leak in the country, which has played out in a way that protests are underway and protesters are demanding the resignation of the Education Minister. Himanshu joining us for the very latest on that big story. Is samay Dharmendra Pradhan ki jo meeting hai, wo Graha Mantri Amit Shah ke saath ho rahi hai. Aur kya bata sakte hai Himanshu is meeting ke baare mein?
4: देखिए, ये मीटिंग किस विषय को लेकर चल रही है ये तो नहीं कहा जा सकता, लेकिन इतना जरूर है कि धर्मेंद्र प्रधान जो एजुकेशन मिनिस्टर हैं वो गृह मंत्री अमित शाह से मुलाकात कर रहे हैं, और उससे पहले जेपी 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
5: That the government is saying is best, it's best to douse the fire, and that's why a series of meetings are happening in the parliament. What we're now learning is that it's been more than half an hour that Dharmendra Pradhan is present in the chambers of Home Minister Amit Shah, and you know, he must be briefing him about the current situation. Remember that the protesters, the main demand of the protesters is the resignation of Union Education Minister Dharmendra Pradhan, and that's why they were sitting on the protest for the last many, many days at Jantar Mantar, and today they decided to march towards the parliament. But amidst all this ruckus and chaos which is happening around parliament and at the locations concerning Jantar Mantar and various parts of Central Delhi, this meeting is very crucial because the meeting between both of the leaders, Dharmendra Pradhan and Amit Shah, is going on for the last more than half an hour. It means to be seen what happens after this meeting comes to an end. On the other side, Union Health Minister and the leader of the House in Rajya Sabha, J.P. Nadda, also met with Home Minister Amit Shah a few hours back. And after meeting H.M. Amit Shah, he left from the parliament. It is not yet known where has he gone. Is he going to meet the protesters or is he going to meet Sonu Wangchuk? That has not been disclosed by the office of J.P. Nadda. But yes, he is not in parliament. Home Minister Amit Shah is present in parliament. And as we are speaking, meeting between Dharmendra Pradhan and Home Minister Amit Shah is underway.
1: Piyush, given that there's been so much pressure on this government that there were deaths in the country, and it's not just the opposition, isn't it? It's the people of the country who are seeking accountability. I mean, at the end of the day, we've got instances of students dying by suicide because of the paper leak issue. Clearly, there's a fair amount of pressure on this government to then be answerable to the people of the country out on the streets, and they can't really be dismissing this as a political protest at this point in time.
5: Well, that's right, absolutely. They cannot dismiss this as a political protest. And the last few days, we've also seen government raising concerns on this. And that's why Sonam Wangchuk was picked up from Jantar Mantar and was shifted to Safdarjung Hospital because government was concerned about his health. Yes, government has also acknowledged the kind of protests and the voices that have been raised by the parents and students who have had to face a lot of problems due to the cancellation of NEET examinations. To which government has said that the NEET papers were cancelled. Why? Because government wanted to fix the accountability. It wanted to bring transparency, and that's why this decision was taken. But despite government giving clarification and making it very, very clear that this was done only to ensure a fair process, the people are not happy with government's view. The people are saying that the examinations have been cancelling for the last... there have been problems in examinations for the last many, many years, and it's high time that education minister must resign and government must take accountability for that. And that's why we are seeing protests taking place. As we are speaking, the protest which is happening from Jantar Mantar to Parliament to various parts of Central Delhi, for Union Education Minister Dharmendra Pradhan is in a meeting with Home Minister Amit Shah. We'll have to wait and watch what happens after this meeting comes to an end.
1: Right. Piyush, getting in those details at this point in time. Viewers, it's been a stormy start to the monsoon session of Parliament, as we have seen. Now, on one hand, we have the government, in a way, facing off with the protesters who've been camping at Delhi's Jantar Mantar, about a kilometre or so away from the Parliament complex for days now. And then on the other hand, there is a face-off which is brewing inside Parliament, which has got to do with the opposition seeking answers from the government. They say, we want a discussion on the NEET paper leak issue and the Chanda Chori controversy. Remember that that the Ayodhya Ram temple has found itself in. There's been massive ruckus which has led to adjournment of both houses of Parliament that we have been seeing. We've also, in fact, seen the Prime Minister take a jibe at the opposition and at the leader of the opposition, though he's spoken about the fact that the need of the hour is for a constructive sort of a debate. This is something that should be ensured, is what the Prime Minister has said, saying that there has to be some sort of an understanding. But where does the government meet the opposition is the big question, given that there was a lot of ruckus in the House that we saw, because of which both the lower house and the upper house were adjourned. Well, there is lack of clarity on what is going to be the middle ground. Certainly, the government says legislative business is on top of the agenda, but clearly what appears at this point in time is that keeping the parliamentarians safe is now going to be the focus, given that protesters have been moving near the Parliament House. Images on your screen right now, viewers, are from earlier today, where the opposition also trained guns at the government, as is protocol. In the beginning of every session, the Prime Minister speaks, and today was no different. He spoke earlier, speaking about a constructive discussion inside inside Parliament is what he hoped for. Listening to what Prime Minister Modi said earlier today.
6: सकारात्मक स्पिरिट राष्ट्र के लक्ष्यों को प्राप्त करने के लिए बहुत आवश्यक होता है। हमारे सदन में बहुत अनुभवी सांसद भी है, दल उनका कोई भी हो, लेकिन उनके पास एक लंबा अनुभव है। ऐसे समय में उनके अनुभव 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
7: The monsoon session of Parliament has begun on a fiery note. Prime Minister Modi took a veiled swipe at Lok Sabha leader of the opposition, Rahul Gandhi, while praising Skyroot and India's growing space capabilities. He said he was referring to the 28-year-old youngsters and not any 56-year-old in what clearly it was a jibe at the leader of the opposition. Prime Minister Modi highlighted that the average age of team members at Skyroot Aerospace, a private space company with scripted history with Vikram 1, India's first private rocket to reach orbit over the weekend, is 28 years. He then made it clear that he is not talking about some 56-year-old youth, an indirect reference to Rahul Gandhi, who is referred to as a youth leader.
6: ये जो स्काईरूट स्टार्टअप है, उसमें जो नौजवान काम कर रहे हैं, मुझे बताया गया उनकी पूरी टीम की जो एवरेज एज है वो सिर्फ 28 साल है। ऐसे नौजवानों ने ये काम करके दिखाया है। मैं किसी 56 साल के नौजवान की बात नहीं कर रहा हूं, मैं देश के ये स्टार्टअप ने 28 के एवरेज वाले नौजवानों ने अंतरिक्ष में भारत का झंडा गाड़ दिया है।
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7: And earlier today, the Prime Minister urged lawmakers to ensure a productive monsoon session of Parliament, saying meaningful debate backed by facts and not disruption. The Prime Minister highlighted India's economic resilience, pointing to a robust 7.7% GDP growth rate, he said, which was achieved in spite of major global hurdles like the West Asia war and the energy crisis. This was again a veiled attack at Rahul Gandhi, who had predicted that a financial crisis was going to hit India.
6: जहां तथ्य होते हैं, जहां तर्क होते हैं, वहां तूफान के लिए जगह नहीं होती है। अगर तर्क मजबूत है, तथ्य मजबूत है, तो शांत चित्त से भी अपनी आवाज को बुलंद बनाया जा सकता है। मैं आशा करता हूं, तर्क और तथ्य के साथ सदन की चर्चा को समृद्ध किया जाए, हर आवाज को अवसर मिले, हर विचार को सम्मान मिले, ये संसद की हमारी भूमिका है।
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7: It continues to be a top focus story right here, viewers. This massive chaos which is being reported from the national capital as protesters are making an attempt to move towards Parliament House in their Sansad Chalo march, and security has been beefed up. Inside Parliament, the opposition is cornering the government on a range of issues. We'll be back in just 2 minutes. It's just time for a quick commercial break here.
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0: Very good afternoon. You're watching India Today Television. I'm Sneha Mordania. Top focus continues to be the rather stormy start of the monsoon session of Parliament. Inside Parliament, the opposition is trying to corner the government on a range of issues that are being raised by the people of this country. Also outside Parliament, the CGP protests have only intensified with the march to Parliament that has had to be stopped in a rather forceful fashion. That's a top focus story. I'm Sneha Mordani. A quick check of the headlines first at 2 this afternoon. The fiery start of the monsoon session of Parliament. Opposition demands a discussion on the NEET paper leak and Chanda Chori controversy. Massive ruckus leads to adjournment of both houses. Prime Minister Modi takes a 56-year-old youth jibe ahead of the monsoon session, says youth as young as 28-year-olds are soaring into new heights in space.
1: मैं किसी 56 साल के नौजवान की बात नहीं कर रहा हूं, मैं देश के ये स्टार्टअप ने 28 की एवरेज वाले नौजवानों ने अंतरिक्ष में भारत का झंडा गाड़ दिया.
0: Security beefed up at Parliament. Commandos, CISF and paramilitary deployed at Parliament. Cops, protesters clash at Jantar Mantar in Delhi at the CGP protest. Cops use live force against protesters to subdue unruly crowds. There is no relief for Sonam Wangchuk's family. Delhi High Court backs government's decision to shift Wangchuk to Safdarjung Hospital. Says move is not arbitrary. Wangchuk's family challenges the order with the larger High Court bench. Wangchuk, meanwhile, sets conditions to end fast.

It's a political battle over Jammu and Kashmir statehood set to intensify. National Conference Chief Farooq Abdullah is leading a march in Delhi today for statehood. Relentless rains unleash devastating flood crisis across Jammu and Kashmir. Flood fury grips multiple districts. Jammu and Kashmir Chief Minister Omar Abdullah chairs a high-level flood review meeting, says saving lives remains the government's top priority. And Spain are the new FIFA World Cup champions after edging Argentina 1-0 in extra time, ending Messi's bid for back-to-back titles. US President Donald Trump and FIFA President present trophy to Spain.

0: And news just coming in this afternoon, a Tripura DJP, a top cop, has been found dead at the police headquarters, is what we are learning. The DJP in question from Tripura is the top cop here, Anurag Dhankar, has been found dead. A suicide is also being suspected behind the unnatural death of the DJP in question here, Anurag Dhankar. Tripura DJP has been found hanging inside his office chamber. The circumstances around his death are being probed as of now. The DGP of Tripura, Anurag Dhankar, was found dead at the police headquarters, which is being suspected as a case of suicide. The Tripura Director General of Police was an IPS officer, was found dead under mysterious circumstances inside his office at the police headquarters, this in the capital city of Agartala, on Monday, 20th of July. In a suspected case of suicide. Preliminary information suggests Dhankar was found hanging inside his office chamber at the police headquarters. He was rushed to the Govind Ballabh Pant Hospital in Agartala, where further procedures are underway. Senior police officials have reached the spot and the area has been secured as investigation into the circumstances surrounding his death have been initiated. The exact cause of death will be ascertained after a post-mortem examination. Police are yet to issue an official statement on the same, is what we are learning.
1: वहाँ पे जो बॉडी मिली थी, हमने बॉडी यहाँ पे लाई है और डॉक्टर्स को हमने अगला जो भी प्रोसीजर करने के लिए वो वहाँ पे मेडिसिन इमरजेंसी मेडिसिन में वो काम कर रहे हैं. आप वहाँ पे कृपया उनको काम करने दीजिए, उनका तरफ से आपको जो स्टेटस अपडेट हो जाएगा.
0: I'm going straight across to Anupam for more details on that story that we are tracking very closely. Developments from the capital city of Agartala suggest that this is the case of a suicide of a top officer. Extremely worrying. What's going on here? What are you picking up? What's the preliminary investigation suggesting? Anupam.
2: Well, of course, it's a very tragic and shocking incident.
0: Absolutely.
2: That happened at Tripura. And DGP Anurag was found dead at his office at the Tripura police headquarters. Today, and he has been shifted to GB Hospital, where doctors couldn't revive him. That is what we have been told by the medical officer from the hospital. And he was declared brought dead at around 12:45 p.m. today. So it's a very shocking incident, and primarily it seems that it's a case of suicide. But no official statement has been issued about the cause of the death and what happened there. I think a preliminary investigation will follow, and after that, maybe a senior police officer or maybe someone from Tripura government will issue a statement about the incident. But indeed, it's a very shocking incident which happened, and Anurag was appointed as DGP in May 2025. It's just over 1 year he was handling the Director General of Police of Tripura, and yesterday also he was fine, and he went inside his office today morning. Everything was deemed okay, but after a while, when no activities were found inside his office, then people went inside and they found his dead body in the bathroom of the office of DGP, and then he has been brought to the hospital, and he was declared brought dead. So investigation will follow, and we'll soon get to know what exactly happened and what was the cause of this incident, and why he has committed suicide. Primarily, it's a case of unnatural death, and police has started an investigation into the case.
0: That's right. He's died by suicide is what is being suspected right now, viewers, at this point in time. There is sketchy information right now, but we will certainly go with that. And what really could have happened here is what for the authorities to confirm. But this is the situation as of now in Agartala. The body of the officer, the top cop, was found. And he's died under mysterious circumstances is what is being said at this point in time.

0: And we have more news coming in at this point in time. We are telling our viewers about the manner in which sloganeering continues in both houses of parliament. And both houses have been adjourned till 2:30 p.m. Adjournments after adjournments ever since the session began early this morning. Both Lok Sabha and Raj Sabha have now been adjourned, we are learning, till 2:30 p.m. Opposition demanding a discussion on the NEET paper leak. This, remember, is the third adjournment since the session began today at 11. The House, both the Houses have erupted in ruckus. Let's take a listen. Piyush is getting in more details on that story. Piyush, talk to us about what's really going on, given that there is ruckus and the logjam here continues. The government, of course, keen on pushing through the legislative business, but there is pressure inside parliament, even outside, on the issue of the NEET paper leak. What are you learning?
1: Well, absolutely. As you are speaking, massive ruckus happening outside the parliament, right outside the parliament building. A large number of professors have gathered and they are demanding the resignation of UN Education Minister Dhananjay Pandaon. They are raising the issue of NEET, they are raising the issue of various other discrepancies in education system, and that's why they are protesting. And they continue to raise their voice. As we are speaking, the protest continues to happen around the parliament. On the other side, inside the parliament, both the houses have been adjourned. Lok Sabha and Raj Sabha have been adjourned multiple times. Lok Sabha has been adjourned till 2:30 p.m. When the various opposition MPs who were there inside the parliament have now left the parliament. But at 2:30, once again, when the house resumes, we will again see ruckus happening. Remember that the government had already lifted business for both Lok Sabha and Raj Sabha, and Lok Sabha government was to bring the various bills. But due to political ruckus, it could not bring the bill. In Rajya Sabha, Home Minister Amit Shah was to introduce the Vande Mataram bill, but that has also not happened because of the political ruckus. Both the houses are getting adjourned. Now it remains to be seen for how long it will continue. At one side, in both the houses, we are seeing ruckus. Outside also, chanting, the slogan continues. Police protesters are demanding that actions must be taken. Government must seek accountability from Dharmendra Pradhan. And as we are speaking, Sneha, one more development is taking place. That is inside the parliament, where the meeting between Union Education Minister Dharmendra Pradhan and Home Minister Amit Shah is also underway. So various developments are now taking place. Government is certainly, they are being cornered by protesters. The government is now analyzing and trying to understand the situation, and that's why it is also taking out of time.
0: Right, this is taking time, but at the moment we know that the session has been adjourned. Both houses, rather, have been adjourned. In 20 minutes, the houses will resume, but we don't know yet if there would be any business or if there is any middle ground that they have really arrived at. Be with us, Piyush. I'm going to come back to you in a moment from now. We are just shifting focus to related news, though, coming in. And today, the police, and that's the news at this hour, the police have fired tear gas to disperse the crowds. Now, who are these crowds? Protesters at the CJP who had said they would be marching to parliament, and they did exactly that. They were pretty close to the parliament house. Tear gas shells had then fired outside the parliament house. Security forces were using tear gas amid the protest. It's a big security scare to parliament, where you also saw in those visuals wherein the CISF had to rush in and lock the gates of parliament. We also know that the riot control vehicles are parked there inside parliament. There have been protests inside in Delhi. Protesters and police clashed in Jantar Mantar. In fact, my colleague Preeti sent us this report earlier. Let's take a look.
2: वहाँ पे पार्लियामेंट के बिल्कुल पास. The government is so. I mean, we are students. We are just normal students. They are doing this to us. We just want one thing. That Dharmendra Pradhan, he was not able to do his job properly. We just want his resignation, that's all.
3: All right, so they have started dropping rounds of tear gas. You can hear it right now. You can see the sense of panic. I want to try and get in as many reactions because there are a lot of young students here. Are you guys stressed because of the tear gas?
4: Yes.
3: Yeah. Where are they dropping the tear gas?
5: In front of Chelmsford Club.
3: Have you guys come? You're coming.
5: Yes.
3: Your eyes are all watering.
5: Yes.
3: That's why you're wearing what you're wearing.
6: Yeah, I'm wearing the. I was sure the government would do that. Hence, I got my swimming goggles. What do you expect from the government?
5: Chelmsford Club. They broke the barricade. We were trying to enter, and then they did not let us. So we stopped there. People were sitting down. We were planning our next steps. They threw more tear gas.
3: Where are you from, sir?
5: Delhi.
3: Delhi. Are you a student?
5: No. But I used to be part of the Delhi University. So yeah, I've
3: so off your own volition, you've come here.
5: Yes.
3: No pressure, nothing. All right. Why are you here, ma'am?
7: For the country.
3: For the country.
7: For the people. For the children who died. For the system that has ruined everything for us. We talk about being educated and education, but our country is not letting us study. We just sat there and they, threw tear gas at us. And like our entire face was on like fire. It was insane.
3: Are you scared? Are you panicked? Are you worried?
7: I mean, obviously it's very scary to have...
3: I understand. Tear gas being lobbed, I understand, is scary. Are you guys going to continue with your protest?
7: The cause is bigger than us, honestly.
3: Sorry?
7: The cause is way bigger than us.
3: Like, what is your cause?
7: As a country that prides itself on its growth, the growth can't happen without education. The fundamentals are weak of this country.
3: I get yourself to a safe spot. Maybe move and you can continue your protest. Get yourself to a safe spot. A lot of people who have just sat and started squatting, and you can actually hear the tear gas shells being lobbed.

0: students, lots of people who've come here to protest. Have even, right behind me, the road was completely blocked. And these people right now being dismissed and dispersed by the police at the junction right in front of me. They had blocked this inner circle of Connaught Place because a lot of people who haven't been able to make their way to Jantar Mantar are now squatting and protesting in various parts of central Delhi. And CP has become one such hub of protest. And believe me, you know, it's coming down, it's raining quite heavily here, but not quite stopping the people from protest. They haven't been able to understand that the government has opened channels with them, that, you know, they have agreed to speak to representatives of the CJP. So the anger still persists because there is complete cutoff on internet, complete cutoff on most communication services. Word hasn't been able to get by on what next. And therefore, the kind of chaos that continues to ensue here, Sneha.
1: PPT with the very latest on that story, getting a word from Piyush as well, who continues to be with us. These are images from protests a while ago. And I do see Mosmi on our screens as well. We will, in fact, go back to our reporters in a moment. But images are, in fact, from earlier today, where there was lathi charge at the protesters in Delhi's Jantar Mantar. Remember, these were protesters of the CJP who were wanting to march towards the Sansad Bhavan, the Parliament House. These are live pictures, viewers, on your screens right now.
2: संसद परिसर के बेहद करीब प्रदर्शनकारी पहुंच जाते हैं और अब आप देखिए लगभग सवा दो हो रहा है, सवा दो घंटे से इतनी भारी मात्रा में जो पैरामिलिट्री फोर्स है, दिल्ली पुलिस है, एंटी राइट की दस्तियां हैं, दस्ते हैं, वो सब यहां पे लगे हुए हैं। यानी कि काफी संख्या में प्रदर्शनकारी आए हैं और कई
1: was Mosmi getting in the details from central Delhi, where there is high amount of fair amount of tension and chaos. Now my colleague Shivani was at
3: you can see that the smoke is coming out. That means the tear gas is still being used here in this whole area. This is how the protesters are still here on the rise in our road. And tear gas is being used. They're trying to capture the picture here at the Aisina Road where the police is using tear gas. You can see the barricades that were placed here. They were broken by the protesters and now here the disruption continues.
1: That is Shivani's ground report. They're going back to Preeti. Preeti, like we've been, you know, telling our viewers, this really isn't just now confined to Jantar Mantar. We've seen various instances of how the metro stations in the vicinity, the Rajiv Chowk, for example, this complete chaos there as well, because protesters and people who are supporting the protesters are coming in from different parts of the city, isn't it? You had a word with people who've come from as far away from Narela.
0: Well, I'm in the thick of one such protest right now. What you see around you, and there is a sense of anger where these protesters are concerned.
1: These are images on your screen right now. The protesters at Connaught Place, the heart

0: the national capital. We'll try and get Nubar from Preeti yet again. Right, Preeti there in Delhi's Connaught Place as we speak right now. As you can see, there are protesters who are demanding the resignation again of Dharmendra Pradhan, the Union Education Minister. The situation is fairly chaotic, viewers. These are live pictures that we are beaming for you from Delhi's heart of Delhi. This is Connaught Place in the national capital where Preeti is at this point in time. These things can go fairly out of hand as well. It is also raining, just adding to the chaos there in Delhi city. Sloganeering against the Union Education Minister Dharmendra Pradhan. These are protesters, organic, often spontaneous. There are also workers associated, viewers, we have to tell you, with various political parties that also have come out to protest in the streets. The CJP is finding now support among other political parties as well, with some workers of political parties there showing their support to them. These are images from earlier today in Delhi's Jantar Mantar, where there were protests and there was lathi charge as well on the protesters as attempts are being made to barricade. Moshmi sent us this report earlier from the Rail Bhavan, where very close to the Parliament House, where tear gas was earlier used.
1: So we are standing at Rail Bhavan and behind me is the Parliament. Now, even as the monsoon session is going on and there are disruptions, but what's happening outside on the street of Rail Bhavan is what we are trying to show you. Here you can see that a continuous announcement is happening. Tear gas being fired, and clearly protesters are being told that they should clear this entire area. They had reached till here. That is the final barricade of the Parliament, and you can see the amount of sloganeering that's happening right outside the Parliament. This is nearly 200 meters, not even 200 meters away. The smoke that you see behind me is actually the entire tear gas firing. You can see those sounds. That's actually tear gas. And you can see that people are running here, helter, skelter, in a manner that you can see that since past 1 or 2 hours, the protesters have been gathering in large numbers. They've crossed the initial barricade that happens in Raisana Road. They have reached here, just outside Parliament, and the force, additional rapid action force, is firing tear gas and trying to control the crowd. Moshmi Singh in Delhi for India Today.
0: Well, a challenging and difficult situation indeed. Now, earlier today, Nafisa Ali, well-known activist and actor, also spoke. She's been supporting the protesters here. Leader of the opposition in Rajya Sabha and Congress President Mallikarjun Kharge has also responded. Let's take a listen.
2: I think the youth should be aware of how important united we stand is, instead of political divide and rule. It's so important. And I think the young people are getting that message because I hear them speaking. And they want change. And I don't think in 50 years there's been a movement as great as this.
3: Peaceful. Anna movement?
2: Peaceful.
3: Anna movement was peaceful, man.
2: Yeah, but this is all about youth. And I think they're quite penniless. But the way they've done it is phenomenal. The message really is about India needs change. We have had enough of Gunda Raj and Danda, Jiska Danda Uska Bhais Raj. It's time about people. People are the rulers of India.
4: Aaj students pe jo lathi charge ki, naujawan bachon pe jo kiye, ye democracy pe halla hai. 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
0: And earlier, my colleague Shivani sent in this report. Let's take a look.
1: से कहेंगे लोकेंद आप तस्वीर दिखाइए जो पीछे घट रही है, किस तरीके से यहाँ पे तमाम प्रदर्शनकारी खड़े हुए हैं, बारिश हो रही है लेकिन वो नारेबाजी कर रहे हैं और यहाँ से हटने का नाम नहीं ले रहे हैं। इसी 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
0: The ground reports that my colleagues have been sending in, these are images on your screens right now at 10 a.m. when there was a lathi charge at the protesters which has left many hurt. These are students who refused to move, as you can see in these pictures, as the police lathi charged them, many of them detained. There are some who've also made an attempt to reach, in fact, to almost reach close to, very close to the parliament. Today, pictures of the protesters, students and supporters of the CGP. And they have been saying that there needs to be action that needs to be taken against the person who is responsible for the mismanagement as far as the NEET exams are concerned, and that the Union Education Minister, Dharmendra Pradhan, must resign. That's what they've said. Images now on your screen are from outside Parliament. This is very close to the Railway Bhavan, where tear gas shells were used against the protesters, leaving them, in fact, in a very uncomfortable position. But this was necessitated because they were moving towards Parliament House, and which could have been a massive security breach, clearly. Authorities wanted to avoid that. Pictures from a few moments ago where protesters are being detained. They tried to march towards Parliament. Sonam Bangchuk continues to be in Delhi's Safdarjung Hospital from where he was detained earlier. And he has said that he is okay. He's also requested the administration to let him join the protest. Moshmi is outside Udyog Bhavan, again very close to the Parliament House. I'm getting a quick word from her. Moshmi, barricades right behind you. What's going on? Tell us more.
1: I hope, Sneha, you can hear me.
0: Yes.
1: And we are here at Udyog Bhavan. I've lost audio, but I'll try and connect. But you can see behind me, I'll try and describe to you what's happening. It's raining, so Lokendra will be stationed right there. And behind me, you can see that here protest has erupted. Protests erupting in small pockets. Time and again we are seeing, whether it's the Rail Bhavan premises or the Kartavya Path, we've seen protesters run towards the Parliament, and here at Air Force Bhavan, near Air Force Bhavan, where Udyog Bhavan is, protesters in fact, sloganeering, shouting slogans against the NEET paper leak, against Dharmendra Pradhan, and insisting that they want to cross this barricade. The police had not been ready for this. This, after 2 hours of constant struggle with protesters, is what is unfolding on ground zero. In the national capital, this is just a stone throw away from the parliament, where the monsoon session is underway. And right when they had opened this entire Air Force Bhavan chowk, we saw police running towards this side. This barricading is a fresh barricading that has been deployed. Police personnel there, and I support Sonam Bangchuk posters also being displayed here. So it's been quite a tussle for the security personnel as far as, controlling this crowd is concerned. Many have been put under detention. We've seen lots of protesters being taken away in buses. And right now, even while it rains, protesters right here, there are many young people, young girls getting wet in the rain, sloganeering, asking for resignation. And they believe that they can make a point by, really registering their protest on the first day of the monsoon session.
0: Moshmi, these are images from the national capital to tell our viewers this is a high security zone, isn't it? It's a bit of a concern here. It's the beginning of the monsoon session where there is disgruntlement which is only growing. Many people are coming and moving towards the Parliament House. It's going to be a security nightmare, big challenge, Moshmi, not just today but even in days to come where this entire area has been locked out. Moshmi.
1: Look in.
0: Right, we see these pictures.
1: That's
0: and we
1: right,
0: get
1: and we've just yes. seen some protesters run towards the Parliament. Sneha, I'm sorry for the camera is handheld and Lokendra is also running, but the idea is to just get the picture very clear to our viewers what's unfolding on the ground right now. That's the metro station where we are seeing herds come out from this metro station and many, you know, going back to and forth, coming out and erupting from different metro stations. Right now you can see a lot of deployment of security personnel at the metro station here, where with the Sevatit metro station behind me, it's a traffic nightmare as well for people who would be coming this side because all the crossroads have been choked. And as I said, they are erupting in pockets. The protests are erupting in small, small pockets on small, small crossroads. And even as it rains, we'll have to wait and see whether the police can really, contain the entire protest. Though at large, since it erupted from 11 a.m., I can say that there are only certain pockets where we can see protesters. Most of them have been ferried away or have been sent away, and the entire area has been cordoned off of the Kartavya Path.
0: Well, absolutely. It's a nightmare. This is the heart of Delhi. This is Delhi's Lutyens zone, and that's where the Parliament House is. And it's a big security concern, Moshmi, like I was asking you. Right, we will come back to you in a moment from now. Moshmi getting in those pictures along with our colleague Lokendra there, capturing the situation really on the ground. More news coming in. Let's take a look. It's a major, major standoff spot which has been cleared in Delhi is what we know right now. High security zone has been cleared of protesters. The Railway Bhavan stretch, which actually leads up to the Parliament, has been cleared is what we know. The Railway Bhavan protest site is now deserted. CJP protesters have been pushed back. They were using that route, which is actually just a few meters away from Parliament, and they have been stopped now. So it was a security nightmare. We saw those inside Parliament also in a way rush towards the gates and close it up because it was a concern and a big worry that there could be a very real physical threat to the members of Parliament as the session is underway. But now we know is that the protesters near the Railway Bhavan area have been sent back by the police. That's the spot where the tear gas shell was also, in fact, used. Vigil continues. Tension eases at least near the Railway Bhavan area. These are pictures on your screen right now, which speak volumes of how, at least for the time being, Moshmi, the protest at the Railway Bhavan area, not too far away from Parliament, at least that fire for the time being has been doused. Moshmi.
1: Right, Neha, you know, you understand as well because you've covered the ground situation here in and around the Parliament premises. And, you know, one of the nerve points to enter Parliament is this one, which is where we are standing right now. This is Air Force Bhavan. And the road that that Lokendra is showing you is the road that actually leads and used by many MPs, Member of Parliament, to in fact go inside towards Vijay Chowk. Now, this road was choked earlier. It has been cleared. The other side, just the opposite side of Air Force Bhavan is the Rail Bhavan, where the entire protest was actually was centered around. And that continued for about 1.5 hours. Then the police had sent out multiple warnings, multiple announcements were made, and then tear gas was fired. And that was a crowd with a horde of hundreds of people, protesters, who were sent away to the Kartavya Path. Now behind me is what you see is the Udyog Bhavan area, where a fresh barricade has been put. We were standing there earlier. You can see that there is no traffic movement here. That is the point which is choked right now. And of course, this is a security concern as it leads to Vijay Chowk. So clearly, whatever the protesters intended to do, here they have really put a logjam on the commutation as far as, you know, the crossroads are concerned. And there had to be a very increase of deployment to make sure that the protesters didn't continue to jam these roads and continue to protest on this side of Parliament, which is just a two-minute walk. So clearly, and now we are seeing that the entire protest has faded away. It's much more less, and only the choke point is this Udyog Bhavan, which I'm told is now almost cleared, though the barricades are still on, but the crowd has been dispersed. Yes, it has been dispersed by the cops who were stationed here. So that is the current scenario unfolding on the ground, Sneha.
0: Well, that's the current situation. The crowds have been dispersed for now. But Mosmi, this is just the beginning of the monsoon session of Parliament. The government would be working at perhaps and what could really be the solution to this at the end of the day. They'd been protesting at Jantar Mantar for days at a stretch now. Protesters have been sent back by the police. But what if they come back again? Where are they going to meet as far as talking on the issue of heads rolling is concerned? The clear demand is the Union Education Minister has to resign. That's what the protesters, students say, given that there's been mismanagement of the NEET exams. The paper leak, the way this happened, it took the lives of many students as well. More news coming in at this point in time. Let's take a look. Opposition sloganeering continues in both houses, and now they have, both houses have been in fact adjourned, is what we know. Lok Sabha adjourned to resume at 3 p.m. amid the ruckus. Again, adjournment for 30 minutes. Opposition demanded discussion on the NEET paper leak. So it was supposed to start at 2:30. It's been adjourned yet again. Rajya Sabha has been adjourned, viewers, for the day amid the ruckus. So the upper house has been adjourned for the day. And the Lok Sabha adjourned till 3. This is the fourth adjournment, in fact, since the session began today. It all started at 11. Since then, the only work that the House has seen, or rather lack of work, is these sloganeering. Apart from that, one bill was what the government was able to lay on the table of Lok Sabha. This was the SC Judges Bill, the Supreme Court Judges Bill. Apart from that, hardly any work has been done. Laying down of one bill and ruckus. Discuss the issues that concern the people of this country has been the refrain of the opposition, seeking answers on the NEET paper leak. Ayodhya temple chori, Chanda chori, that is something that they want the government to put the focus on. But today, the focus or the opposition is also along with the CJ Pay Propi protesters, and also many other youngsters who have joined in the protesters, is to seek answers on the NEET paper leak. The upper house, Rajya Sabha adjourned for the day, Lok Sabha adjourned again till 3 p.m. And there would be, in fact, resumption of business hopefully at 3, if at all there is any consensus between the government and the opposition. Will the government to agree to discuss the NEET paper leak? That's a big question, because the opposition has been demanding the same. Unlikely that they will relent. There've been adjournments after adjournments, 4 adjournments today. Lok Sabha adjourned to meet at 3 again, and Rajya Sabha adjourned for the day. Piyush is getting in more on that story. Piyush, talk to us about what the government is thinking, because the opposition says the ball is in your court. The government has to decide, not us.
5: Well, that's right, Sneha. As we're speaking, Rajya Sabha has been adjourned for the day. It will meet tomorrow at 11 a.m. Lok Sabha has been adjourned for 3 p.m. And this is happening because of the continuous ruckus in both the houses, because opposition is seeking answers from the government on the issue of NEET and the issue of resignation of Education Minister Dharmendra Pradhan. Continuous ruckus has been witnessed in both the houses of parliament, and because of that, continuous. The houses are getting adjourned. What we are now given to understand is that the government is still analyzing the current situation, the developing situation, and the kind of protests that are taking place. At one side, inside the parliament, the houses are getting adjourned. On the other side, a massive protest is also happening near parliament. What we are now given to understand is that the protesters have reached near the gates of parliament a few minutes back. We were also told that the gates of parliament were locked, but now the gates have been opened, and the security of parliament is telling us situation is now completely normal. All these things are happening since morning. The government is still looking into the situation and analyzing what is actually happening, but the protesters continue to demand that Education Minister Dhanesh Pradhan must resign from his post. As this demand is being subdued by protesters, even Education Minister Dhanesh Pradhan is in a meeting with Home Minister Amit Shah.
0: I'm going to thank you for the details on that story and telling us about the meeting as well that took place earlier between the Union Home Minister and the Education Minister. The House, of course, has been adjourned. The Rajya Sabha has been adjourned for the day, viewers. The Lok Sabha has been adjourned up until 3 p.m. and hopefully the business will resume. But at this point in time, there is no middle ground is what is clear. The government has insisted on legislative business. The opposition continues to maintain at this point in time that there needs to be a discussion on the issues concerning the people of the country. This includes, number one, the discussion on the NEET paper leak. The opposition has been raising other issues as well on which they're seeking answers from this government. And one of them includes the Ram Mandir Chanda Chori charges, which is now, of course, being probed. It's a criminal case. It's just being looked into. But the opposition is seeking answers from the government on that as well. Prime Minister Narendra Modi on Monday urged lawmakers to ensure a productive monsoon session of Parliament. Addressing the media ahead of the start of the monsoon session, the Prime Minister called for constructive discussions in both houses. He also lauded India's economic growth rate. He praised the start of Skyroot Aerospace and sought to link citizens' aspirations, youth, to the launch of India's first private orbital class rocket, Vikram 1. However, Prime Minister's appeal for reason debates in Parliament fell on deaf ears as Lok Sabha was adjourned after convening. The opposition was raising several issues that they wanted the government to reflect upon and seeking answers. Massive disruption, sloganeering by the opposition MPs because the government was insistent on legislative business. The opposition said, raise these issues first. Here's what the Prime Minister said.
6: Sakaratmak spirit. राष्ट्र के लक्ष्यों को प्राप्त करने के लिए बहुत आवश्यक होता है. हमारे सदन में बहुत अनुभवी सांसद भी है, दल उनका कोई भी हो, लेकिन उनके पास एक लंबा अनुभव है. ऐसे समय में उनके अनुभव 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
0: The monsoon session of Parliament has begun on a fiery note. Prime Minister Modi took a veil swipe at Lok Sabha leader of the opposition Rahul Gandhi while praising Skyroot and India's growing space capabilities, saying he was referring to the 28-year-old youngsters and not any 56-year-old. Prime Minister Modi also spotlighted the average age of team members at Skyroot Aerospace, a private space company which scripted history with Vikram 1, India's first private rocket to reach orbit over the weekend. Is 28 years. He then made it clear he is not talking about some 56-year-old youth, an indirect reference to Rahul Gandhi, who is referred to as a youth leader.
6: ये जो Skyroot startup है, उसमें जो नौजवान काम कर रहे हैं, मुझे बताया गया, उनकी पूरी टीम की जो एवरेज एज है, वो सिर्फ 28 साल है। ऐसे नौजवानों ने ये काम करके दिखाया है। मैं किसी 56 साल के नौजवान की बात नहीं कर रहा हूं, मैं देश के ये स्टार्टअप ने 28 के एवरेज वाले नौजवानों ने अंतरिक्ष में भारत का झंडा गाड़ दिया है।
0: Prime Minister Modi also urged lawmakers to ensure a productive monsoon session of Parliament, saying meaningful debate backed by facts and not disruption. He's highlighted India's economic resilience, pointing to a robust 7.7% GDP growth rate achieved in spite of major global hurdles like the West Asia energy crisis. This was again a veiled attack at Rahul Gandhi, who's predicted that a financial crisis was going to hit India.
6: जहां तर्क होते हैं वहां तूफान के लिए जगह नहीं होती है। अगर तर्क मजबूत है, तथ्य मजबूत है, तो शांत चित्त से भी अपनी आवाज को बुलंद बनाया जा सकता है। मैं आशा करता हूं तर्क और तथ्य के साथ सदन की चर्चा को समृद्ध किया जाए, हर आवाज को अवसर मिले, हर विचार को सम्मान मिले, ये संसद की हमारी भूमिका है।
0: And earlier this year, Rahul Gandhi had predicted that a massive financial crisis was going to hit India. Listen in to what he'd said.
7: अब आर्थिक तूफान आ रहा है और उन्होंने जो स्ट्रक्चर बनाया है अदानी अंबानी वाला, वो अब खड़ा नहीं रहेगा, वो टूटेगा पूरा का पूरा। और दुख की बात है कि नुकसान आम जनता को, मतलब वो अपने महलों में बैठे 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
0: Well, all the ground reports, reactions and much more going up on our website. That's indiatoday.in. You can download the India Today app as well. We're going to continue to keep our focus firmly on those developments, including the Lok Sabha, which is set to resume business at 3. Remains to be seen what happens as the authorities also tighten their grip in the national capital on the protesters who, for the moment, been pushed back from the Parliament House. Thank you for watching.

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2: Our top focus of the bulletin is coming in from Jantar Mantar and the protests that have been organized by the CJP. There's been stone pelting reported by the protesters. Let's take a look at the latest details. What are we getting from on the ground? The CJP protesters, the cops maintain, have targeted them. This is at Jantar Mantar, which was the protest site where they had been camping for weeks now. Delhi police personnel have reportedly received serious injuries in this stone pelting by the CJP protesters. And all of this was caught on camera. There was a mild lathi charge that was seen earlier as well on the protesters. Now you can see the injured cop being rushed to a hospital in an ambulance. He's got serious injuries, and there are many others like him who've received injuries as well. Stone pelting has been reported by the protesters. So there was clearly chaos and clashes that were reported at Jantar Mantar, and as the protesters intended to march toward the parliament. That is the latest that I have. We'll try and get you more visuals. We've consistently been reporting on what the situation has been on the ground at Jantar Mantar. There was complete chaos and commotion that was reported. Protesters were seen clashing with the police. But the allegation that's now coming with, as you can see, also proven by how seriously the injured cop is being rushed in an ambulance. Others also have received injuries. The rapid action force also has been deployed. That's the one in the blue uniform. That also means a massive deployment had to be done. But stone pelting, that clearly sounds strange how the protesters have managed to have the stones being pelted at the cops. But we'll try and get more clarity what the protesters are saying about it, or what is their charge about why it led to such a commotion at the Jantar Mantar. That's the visual on your screen. The injured police personnel, who's then being taken in an ambulance by his colleagues. There's complete commotion right now and chaos at the Jantar Mantar. The CJP protesters say that they have been demanding for what is right for this country, especially for the youth, in the backdrop of the NEET and other issues. We know Sonam Wangchuk, who was on a hunger strike, eventually had to be taken away by the cops. His health had been deteriorating. A lathi charge was also reported early this morning. And now there have been instances of cops getting injured due to stone pelting. Let's first listen in. And I am told now by my team that this injured cop is also spoken up, and others as well are speaking. What happened to the police personnel? Listen in. It is also because Delhi police had imposed prohibitory orders under Section 163 of the BNS, of the new laws, which also meant that such massive gatherings could not be allowed, or protesters could not be allowed to march toward the parliament. My colleague Shivani is there. Shivani Sharma is joining me. Shivani, what exactly has happened in the past 2 to 3 hours? We now see visuals of injured police personnel. What happened? How were they targeted? What is the situation on the ground?
3: See, Pooja, what has been happening since last 8 hours is that the protesters, first they gathered towards the Jantar Mantar, but later they moved towards the parliament, and they are still on the streets that are close to the parliament. There was heavy deployment of the police, and many policemen have been injured, as we are also showing in the picture. Some of these protesters, they tried to hurl stones on the cops, and the cops have been seriously injured. That's what the police says. And they say that they were trying to stop these protesters from moving ahead because this is a very sensitive zone. They cannot move towards the parliament, but still a security breach has taken place because multiple layer of barricades were broken. And then these protesters tried to reach towards the parliament where the tear gas had to be charged, Pooja. And there is a serious disruption when it comes to the communication. And there is a serious disruption when it comes to the traffic. The whole area close to parliament is under deployment. Heavy deployment is there. and people cannot take out their vehicles in these areas. And there was an advisory that was issued in the morning, Pooja, but still these protesters have been on roads, and the busy circles, the busy roads have been totally blocked since hours now. And the situation continues here in the central Delhi area.
2: Shivani, what have the protesters been telling you? What the police telling you now? Because there were already prohibitory orders that were placed, but the protesters say they've also been sitting there peacefully. So what exactly led to the commotion? What does the police want from these protesters that led to such a chaos, eventually stone pelting and injuries of the police?
3: Pooja, what the protesters say that this has been a peaceful protest. They were protesting peacefully, but they were stopped. From moving towards the parliament. And there are allegations from these protesters that they were forced with lathi, and they was charged by tear gas. But what the police has been doing since morning is they're trying to control this these numbers on the roads. They've been telling them that there was no permission for a march like this towards the parliament because the monsoon session is in place, and otherwise also this is a high sensitive, high security zone. No such protest can take place towards the parliament. But still, the protesters, they kept on moving. They have broken multiple layers of barricades. We've been showing those visuals so that there was a commotion. Few of these protesters also started running after the tear gas was charged, and the barricades were broken. A few of the members of the cops, we can see that they are serious injuries, and they say that there was some stone that was pelted towards them.
2: Shivani, stay on with me. I want to just go through the visuals that have come in. There was lathi charge that was reported early in the morning. Now we are also witnessing visuals of cops who have received serious injuries. That's the cop on the ground. We'll listen in again to what the police are saying, especially as we've been able to speak to the injured cops as well, who's been rushed to the hospital for further treatment. Why did it have to come to this, Shivani, is what I'm trying to understand. Because there may be political face-off, political backlash, targeting the government not listening to them. That is one aspect of the protest. But how did it lead to such a commotion, chaos, that it led to lathi charge and others as well? I'll come back to you. We'll keep tracking what's unfolding there at Jantar Mantar, because I'm told Lok Sabha has again resumed. It was adjourned till 3 p.m. The lower house of the parliament is where open sloganeering continues in both houses. Does that mean within minutes, can we expect another adjournment now? In fact, Rajya Sabha also, as visuals are coming in, has been already adjourned for the day. What's happening? Our parliamentarians, clearly, with the start of the monsoon session, haven't really been able to hold up even for a day. The upper house of the parliament already again gets adjourned for the day. Lok Sabha also witnessing sloganeering. The main demand is the NEET paper leak by the opposition. The opposition parties, the India Bloc, are demanding a discussion on the NEET paper leak case. Fifth adjournment since the session began today itself, in one day, fifth adjournment. Whether important bills up for discussion will be introduced, discussed, cleared, we'll see for the days to come. But for now, first day looks like no discussion happening among our parliamentarians. I want to go across from political news now to business news coming in. Sakshi Batra with all the latest.
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0: Good afternoon, dear viewers. You're watching the Business Today show with me, Sakshi Batra. This is where I get you all the stock market closing action on the Lal Street. But first up, let's take a look at what's hot in the corporate and the financial world. Markets recover from the day's lows as hopes of diplomacy emerge after Iran's foreign ministry has said it has received proposals from the mediators in the conflict, with the US now also looking at the same. Sensex cuts losses to 400 points, near 77,700 now, while the Nifty is also down 90 points to trade at 24,250. Pharma gains, while financials remain under pressure. Oil-sensitive stocks recover as Brent crude slips below $89 a barrel. Oil marketing companies, IOC, BBCL, HPCL, along with aviation stocks, Interglobe Aviation, have trimmed the losses as crude oil prices ease. Private banking stocks are under pressure after mixed June quarterly earnings. HDFC Bank is leading the decline after disappointing on the margins front, while ICICI Bank, Axis Bank and Kotak Mahindra Bank are also trading lower amid profit booking and weak global cues. Prime Minister Narendra Modi says India remains the world's fastest growing major economy. Despite the West Asia conflict disrupting supplies of crude oil, petrol, diesel, LPG, fertilizers and even chemicals, he's also said India has clocked in 7.7% growth despite the global headwinds. And India has approved its first dengue vaccine, with Japanese drug maker Takeda's Qdenga receiving the regulatory clearance. The vaccine protects us against all four dengue virus strains and can also be administered without prior dengue testing. We'll straight away look at how the markets are trading at this point in time. Viewers, we are off the low point of the session, so you have seen some pickup take place, and that's on the back of improved performance of the PSU banks in today's trading session. 2.8% rally coming in on the PSU banks. That's pulled up the Nifty from the low point, even though the Nifty continues to remain into the red right now. But the PSU banks are hovering near the high point, and that's lifted some sentiments. Pharma index also up by 1.5% is supporting the sentiment today. We're also looking at metals, oil and gas, infrastructure stocks and even broader markets with slight gains in the session. But the heavyweights are in fact pulling down the markets, capping the kind of an upside that we have. You're looking at the private sector banks post the earnings, where there is a sharp downturn on the likes of HDFC Bank, Axis Bank, Kotak Mahindra Bank. These are the stocks that are dragging the private banking index, down 2.3% in the session today. You also have the financial services, autos and even IT pack that is declining in the session. Let's actually pull up the top winners and the top laggards in the session today for all of you to see where the money is moving. Well, on the Nifty, where the big move can be seen, there are names like Trent, Power Grid, Cipla, all from various sectors that are up anywhere between 1 to 3 odd percent. NTPC is up, JSW Steel post the earnings, and you're looking at Bharti Airtel also up by 1.5% odd. HCL Tech, SBI and Hero MotoCorp are the other stocks that are up and about by 1.5% odd. On the declining action, no surprises, Axis Bank top loser, 5.5% lower. HDFC Bank, 5% cut there. Maruti Suzuki also down by 2 odd percent. So the auto pack is also in the slow lane today. You're looking at Kotak Mahindra Bank, Jio Finance and even Infosys declining a tad bit. Let's actually welcome our guest on board. We have Sneha Poddar, the Vice President for Research Analyst at Motilal Oswal Financial Services, joining in. Welcome to you, Sneha. Good to have you. Your sense of how are you looking at the markets? When it began, it looked pretty difficult and somber in the markets, but soon the markets have picked up some pace and we are looking at 24,200 now. Seems that we'll be protected right now, and we have covered up almost, what, 100 points of a loss in the session today already on the Nifty. Your sense of where are we headed?
1: Hi, good afternoon. So, the markets currently is showing a lot of resilience despite the renewed tensions between the US and the Iran. And the crude prices have climbed really sharply to almost 91 levels, though they have cooled off a little. But then despite this renewed tension, the Indian markets are showing quite a good resilience. And I believe this is largely, like, you know, one of the reasons can be attributed to solid fundamentals of the Indian economy and the overall earnings season, which has kicked off last week. So though it has been a mixed bag, but still the numbers has been quite decent, with few companies really outshining in that space. So I believe that is giving some sort of confidence to the market that the overall Q1 numbers should be quite healthy, and that will provide some sort of the support to the markets. Also, if you look at the FI activity, that has kind of softened a little. So the aggressive selling is not being witnessed, with buying seeing on some of the days, as they realize that the other markets are too concentrated for long-term investment, while the Indian market is well diversified. So probably these could be a few reasons which is keeping the Indian market quite resilient.
0: Sure. All right, Sneha, we'll come back to the key moving parts in the markets, but there's a breaking news coming in, viewers, with respect to the parliamentary news that's coming in. No proposal to privatize the PSU banks. That's what the finance ministry has said as far as the parliamentary proceedings are concerned. They've also talked about no plan to scrap the LTCG tax on equities. The government's written reply has come in as far as the parliament is concerned. They've also talked about how the government has collected 2.01 lakh crores via the equity LTCG in FY20. And 2 lakh crores capex loans earmarked for states in FY27. Those are the details that are coming in out of the parliament right now. This is as far as the written reply in parliament is concerned for the government on various queries that have been raised so far. No proposal to privatize PSU banks. Also, no plan to scrap the LTCG, the long-term capital gains tax on equities. It is here to stay. That's what the government has said in its written reply in the parliament. The government has also talked about how over 2 lakh crores have been collected via the equity long-term capital gains tax for FY25. That goes on to show how the tax collection remained buoyant and investors' preference on equity as an asset class is constantly growing. They're talking about capex loans have been earmarked for states for FY27 as well. Those are the details coming in. Let me quickly look at some of the other key stocks and sectoral impact that we are looking at into the markets. Sneha, we'll take your view on the private sector banks today, although that's where the pain has emerged since morning. Most of these companies, heavyweights, HDFC, ICICI Bank, Axis Bank, Kotak, all of them reported their earnings. There's been a clear contrast between what ICICI Bank has reacted in terms of its earnings report today. The index, the stock is up by over 1%. But all the others have declined in the session. We are seeing

0: will bottom out. The management commentary points out to so, but the stock price has taken a massive hit there. How are you looking at these private sector banks?
1: So Sakshi, basically, like, you know, among all the four large banks that reported the numbers over the weekend, ICICI Bank clearly stood out. And in fact, if we look at, like, you know, they have been the consistent, they have been consistently delivering on the numbers quarter after quarter. And it's not a just story of few quarters, but if we look at the long history as well, they have been consistently, like, you know, steady with their numbers. And even this quarter, they continue to outperform the entire private sector space. Now, when we talk about the other three banks, in case of other three banks, while the credit growth was quite decent, the main pain point was the asset quality deteriorated a little, and the NIMs, the pressure was clearly seen across the three banks. And going ahead, though the banks are talking about that the NIMs would start improving from here onwards, this is more of a seasonal play. But it has to be really seen whether they are actually able to revive it or the pressure still continues, because the cost of borrowing for these three banks are still continues to remain a little elevated. Though Kotak was comparatively better off, the pain point still continues for these three.
0: Would you, have a buy rating on any of them post the earnings? Would you advise investors to buy the dip that we are seeing on the banks?
1: See, I would clearly, the first preference stands out for ICICI Bank. So if one has to look at one bank, then it's ICICI. Otherwise, HDFC can be seen, but then one has to take a very long-term view, because over next 2 years, their high-priced borrowings will, get mature, post which the, in a phased manner, the cost of borrowings will gradually come down for them. But then it's a long period of 2 years, which I'm talking about. So still, some
0: patience to be had.
1: Yeah.
0: Yes. Well, we'll focus now on the pharma story as well, viewers. As we highlighted, a major breakthrough in India's first fight against dengue is being seen. The country's first dengue vaccine has received regulatory approval with Takeda's Qdenga getting the green light now. What does this mean for patients, the vaccination plans ahead, and the other vaccine makers in the pipeline as well? We'll try and understand all of that with my colleague Neetu Chandra Sharma, who's been standing by with more details. Neetu, first up, big win against the fight of dengue. We're looking at this Qdenga's, participation coming in. Does this approval pave the way for other dengue vaccine makers in India as well?
2: Yes, absolutely, Sakshi. This approval is significant, not just because Qdenga is the first dengue vaccine to be cleared in India, but also because it establishes a regulatory benchmark for the entire category. So until now, what we know, there was no approved dengue vaccine in the country, despite India carrying one of the world's highest dengue burdens. So with the regulator approving a vaccine backed by extensive global clinical data, it is expected to boost confidence among other developers as well. And it will also, it could help accelerate regulatory discussions for vaccines that are already under development. And at the same time, each new vaccine will still have to, independently demonstrate its safety, efficacy and quality before it can actually receive approval going forward, Sakshi.
0: So Neetu, which companies are next in queue and how competitive could this market become now?
2: Yes. So among other Indian companies, if I want to talk about, the most advanced program is from Panacea Biotech, which is developing an indigenous dengue vaccine in collaboration with the Indian research body, which is Indian Council of Medical Research. So the vaccine candidate is currently in the phase 3 clinical trials. And beyond Panacea, a number of Indian vaccine makers have expressed interest in dengue vaccine development, although most of them are still at the earlier stages of research. So what industry experts have said, that, and they believe that the approval of Qdenga could encourage greater investments in this space, because India represents one of the world's largest potential markets for dengue vaccine, as I said. So over the next few years, we could also see both multinational and domestic companies competing not just on efficacy, but also on pricing, manufacturing capacity, accessibility, and particularly if the government eventually, considers including dengue vaccination.

0: in the public health program, Sakshi.
1: Absolutely. Thanks a lot, Neetu, for getting us all of those details there. A quick word from Sneha. How are you looking at the pharma story developing from here? Now, after the weight loss drugs, this is the other major, segment that most of the pharma companies will be probably seen entering, both domestic and international. Neetu points out, Panacea Biotech is the first one after Qdenga that she expects to be in the queue. And of course, the rest of them will also make a beeline. How do you see this as an opportunity for the pharma story? And any key stocks on your radar?
2: So Sakshi, definitely this is a big development, and this development really reinforces the India's growing status as a global hub for the vaccine manufacturing. So basically, like, you know, by leveraging the local manufacturing through various partnerships, companies can actually, like, you know, capitalize on this big opportunity. Yeah. Currently, the players, the listed players which can benefit is Panacea. But then, like, you know, if we take a bigger picture, then Zydus Lifesciences could be another major company which could benefit in the future, because they have a huge R&D pipeline and they have various innovative vaccine technologies. So probably they could be the one. Who could really capitalize on it. And probably another name which I can think of it post this is Gland Pharma and Syngene, who could also be, like, you know, at a later stage look at participating in this.
1: All right, we can all pull up those stocks right there, which are on top of the radar for Sneha amidst this. And she believes these are the companies that could probably be the first ones to really tap this market going forward from here. So we'll keep an eye out on these companies as well. Let's also focus on, of course, how the ethanol story has been developing. And we've been getting you all aspects there on the program on Business Today as well, viewers. It seems like India may soon also see a new fuel option in kitchens now. Reports indicate the government may be working on a policy framework to probably introduce ethanol as a mainstream cooking fuel now that could aim to cut dependence on imported LPG and utilize the country's growing ethanol surplus as well. What could this mean for households, for fuel companies, India's energy security? Let me go across to my colleague Aishwarya Patil for getting us more details now. Well, Aishwarya, first up, it was the cars that were being seen and vehicles that were seen as the first point where a lot of flex fuels, biofuels, have already started to get introduced to cut our, export usage of fuel or dependence on fuel. Now it's going to be kitchens. We have actually seen both our dependence on heavy crude oil imports and even LPG imports as well from the recent, West Asia crisis. What are you hearing from your sources?
3: Well, this is just an initial report, and what it's suggesting is that the Ministry of Petroleum and Natural Gas may be contemplating introducing ethanol as a fuel for cooking as well. During the West Asia crisis, alternative methods of cooking was suggested by the Petroleum Ministry as well, electronic cooktops, even some coal usage was also something that was told by the ministry during this period. So what we're hearing is that around the September, maybe if the plan goes well, and this may be just on the drawing board as of now, but if that fructifies and is being able to execute in Indian households as well, in the kitchens as well, is something that the ministry is looking at, is what this report suggests. Now, there are some stuffs that are ethanol-based in the market already globally present, but we'll have to see which companies are really working towards supplying this kind of cooking fuel and stuffs in the market going forward as well. We'll keep an eye on if this does reach our homes and kitchens as well.
1: Absolutely. That's a very, big development if it really comes true, that we will have to track very, very closely with Aishwarya getting us all of those details. Thanks a lot for that initial report, Aishwarya, to get us all of those details as well. Sneha, how would you look at this expanded universe that ethanol is, targeting, at least the government is targeting with ethanol at this point in time? It was to be the auto sector initially. Now it could be the kitchens. And how would you look at, of course, one, the impact on the oil marketing companies, the gas companies as well, and how should one be really looking at that entire sector if one is a long-term investor?
2: It's a good initiative which the government is thinking on those lines. So currently we have about 20 billion liters of annual ethanol capacity, and another 4 billion liters capacity will come on stream very soon. So that makes us a good 24 billion liters of capacity, of which roughly 7 billion liters remains unutilized. This is a good way of utilizing those idle 7 billion liters of capacity. Moreover, this will reduce the dependency on the import of the fuel from the global markets, especially given the current geopolitical situation. So keeping that in mind, it's a very good step. But what really needs from the government side is they'll really have to do a very good balancing act, because there could be years like the one 2026 where the monsoon is a little weak, so then the sugar production could take a hit. So in those scenarios, how they would balance the situation, that is one really key step the government really needs to think over. But this would be a good step and would benefit the OMC companies definitely. My suggestion would be to avoid these regulated sectors from the long-term trading perspective, because there's so many regulatory risk involved in these sectors in the long term, it gets neutralized.
1: Absolutely. We'll focus on some of the other stocks in a bit, but earnings focus continues also on the Business Today show. We're going to be also sharing with you what happens with the technology companies that are reporting their numbers. Tata Technologies, in fact, has come out to talk that how they believe its recent large deal wins are more than just isolated successes. The company says its $100 million five-year partnership with Tenneco reflects a broader shift in the client demand towards end-to-end engineering capabilities. In fact, Warren Harris, the CEO and Managing Director for Tata Technologies, has said the company's flagship BMW joint venture has strengthened its credentials in the global engineering services market and expects future growth to be driven by customers looking for partners that can take complete product ownership. Let's listen into what he had to say on the sidelines of the earnings conversation.
4: I think that that is going to be representative of similar deals in the future. You know, I think one of the things that that we have really celebrated in the last couple of years is the joint venture with BMW. I think that the joint venture is really the flagship for how to run a GCC in India. And I think the halo effect of that transaction is now starting to inform other types of opportunity. And certainly the decision that Tenneco made was very much in support of building something that is similar to what we built for our friends in Munich. We've had a relationship with Tenneco since the pandemic. We started to work with Tenneco in 2020. I think they've been very pleased with the relationship and the quality of service that we've delivered. So there's real confidence in our company, and I think the proof of that is in the award that we secured. But I think one of the things that informs our confidence about the future and about the fact that the momentum that we've established is not just a one-off is that that's just one deal. You know, in the first quarter, we celebrated a number of full vehicle programs that we were awarded, one with a Japanese OEM that we're now starting to scale. And I think what we were going to see in the engineering services market in the future is this bifurcation of companies that can take the full responsibility for complete product and those organizations that are going to restrict themselves to just delivering services. And we believe that demand in the future will increasingly gravitate towards organizations that can take on the responsibility for key components of the value chain or key parts of the product portfolio.
1: All right, viewers, let's focus on the market's closing. We are ending the session at 24,241. We recovered most of the losses since morning, and we managed to end near the high point of the session, still into the red. 92 points of cut coming in for the Nifty today, 0.38% lower at 24,241. The Nifty Bank, that's where the pain emerged truly, but the index has managed to recover some of that pain too. 0.9% of an downtick that you could see on the Nifty Bank, largely led by the private banks today. Most of the contribution has actually come in from HDFC Bank out there that declined by over 5%, leading to a lot of pain on the private sector banking space. Of course, along with it, we saw pain in Axis Bank, Kotak Mahindra Bank. These are heavyweight private sector banking names that declined post their quarterly earnings numbers and some NIM pressure that we have seen today. Although we've seen smart moves on some of the stocks today, like Mrs. Bector's Food, 11.5% higher. Remember, since last week, the stock has been on an upward move. It's one of the top movers within the Midcap 100 index that managed to pull up about 0.6% higher. Som Distillery is about 20% higher within the broader markets. Those are the big bang moves that we've seen in the session today. Tatva Chintan Pharma, another specialty chemicals name that moved up, and Himadri Chemicals also about 3.8% higher. These are the stocks that truly moved in the broader markets and led to a lot of gains today. We could see some of these stocks contributing to the overall Nifty mid-cap index as well as the small-cap index as well. But largely, it's been the losses on the banking space, on the auto space today that declined in the session. Let's start taking some of your queries now with our guest. Sneha. Sneha, we have a first question from our viewer, Preeti Shukla from Kanpur, asking you, will the pharma rally continue over the next 2 to 3 months? And can I continue to invest in?
2: So yes, the pharma rally seems to continue because the numbers expected from the pharma companies are expected to be quite good. And overall, we are witnessing a structural change in the industry wherein the growth seems to be a structural growth opportunity emerging in the name of CDMO. India is emerging as a manufacturing hub, and thus the domestic growth story, especially for the pharma companies, is very resilient. So one can really stay invested from a long-term point of view, and especially focus on the companies which have a good mix of domestic plus global growth opportunity.
1: We'll take the next question. This one is from Raman Jain from Jaipur, who wants to know about private banking stocks. He's been holding them in profits, but should he now look at booking profits, looking at the current decline? How would you advise him?
2: So in case of private banks, among the large cap banks, I would just stick with ICICI Bank and avoid the other ones. But among the mid-sized private banks, some of them really hold a lot of promise. Like, for example, Federal Bank is doing really well, and the numbers that came out has been very, very robust. In case of RBL Bank, it's gradually turning around. The turnaround will take a little time, but that turnaround is visible, especially post the fresh fund infusion from Emirates, and thus probably from second half their numbers should start reflecting that soon. So it's a high risk bet, but then one can, depending upon the risk appetite, one can take the bet from the long term point of view. So these two banks really stand out among the mid-sized banks.
1: Okay, there's another earnings that have just recently come in, and that's Ultratech Cement from the Cement Pack. This is the only Nifty company that reported its numbers, and you could clearly see India's largest cement maker reported the June quarterly numbers that have exceeded the street estimates as far as the revenue, operating profit and the net profit are concerned as well. You're looking at a 17% year-on-year consolidated net profit growth to 2,604 crore rupees for the company. We are also looking at revenue that's risen by almost 16% from a year-ago period to 24,648 crore rupees as well. And EBITDA has seen a jump of 13.7%. The margins have come in marginally lower at 20.4% coming in. But the sales volume for the company has seen a 13.1% year-on-year growth to 39.2 million tons. A quick take, Sneha, before we let you go, on Ultratech Cement and the cement sector.
2: See, the cement, I mean, UltraTech Cement has come out with a really good set of numbers. It has beaten our estimates. And overall, if I talk about the cement industry, what we are witnessing is the demand is expected to pick up from the second half of FY27 as post the monsoon, as the India's capex story continues and the government's investment on the infrastructure side continues to gain momentum. So the demand will definitely pick up. Moreover, the prices which were not sustaining in the first half, the chances are with the good demand pickup, the prices would sustain in the second half and probably the price hikes can be taken. And on the raw material side, where a lot of pressure was seen, the raw material pricing pressure seems to be easing off, and probably that would also help in operating leverage from the second half. So second half seems to be a really good picture and turnaround time for the cement players.
1: Thanks a lot, Sneha, for getting us all of those insights as far as the markets are concerned. Pleasure to have you with us. Viewers, in case you have any questions about your investments, then write into us on the number that's flashing on your screens. But before we let you go, and the latest edition of the Business Today magazine is already out onto the stands now. The issue shines the spotlight on India's dairy boom. As the world's largest milk producer, India is now betting big on value-added products from cheese and yogurt to protein-rich and premium dairy offerings to power the next phase of growth. And as consumer preferences also evolve, organized dairy brands are steadily capturing market share from the unorganized sector, driving higher margins and reshaping the industry's future. Go grab your copies on the stands, and in case you want to order in, you have Blinkit, where you can definitely order in the next edition of Business Today.
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1: I have an update coming in from the Ram Temple scam allegation case in the Supreme Court. The Chief Justice of India has said, I quote him here, consider the reconstitution of the SIT for the investigation. The SIT can be headed by senior IPS officer. That's what the Supreme Court has said, the top court adding, and asking the Solicitor General to take instructions from the state if this can be done. We'll try and get an understanding of this, of why a fresh SIT. This is a big update that's coming in. Basically, the CJI is saying, consider reconstituting the SIT for the investigation. It can be headed by a senior IPS officer. And also asking the Solicitor General to take instructions from the state if this can be done. Now, remember, there's already an SIT that has been set up that has done its share of investigation. It has led to the arrest of the accused as well. And has, in fact, put forth some startling revelations about the manipulation of the system, the flouting of norms, the arrest of the accused that could perhaps be just the beginning of a massive nexus if there was. Of course, powerful, those who were influential and powerful in the system, in the trust, have not been mentioned as an accused in the FIR, but it led to questioning and resignations of, we know, Anil Mishra, of Champat Rai. And that is why big questions are being asked about what precisely could be the next stage. So we'll try and get clarity on why the Supreme Court is asking the Solicitor General to take instructions from the state if this can be done. And what is the reason that the court has suggested this? My colleague Anisha Mathur, tracking the courts, is joining me on this. Anisha, help us understand this. SIT already set up, already has been examining all the evidence and witnesses. Why precisely would the court suggest there could be a fresh one?
2: The Supreme Court's observation, really, Pooja, has come because the Solicitor General of India informed the court that the SIT at the moment was constituted to examine the truthfulness of the allegations, and it has only given an opinion that there was, in fact, a cognizable offence that could be investigated by the police. The Solicitor General informed the court that the SIT is not an investigating agency. They have to only prima facie say if there was a cognizable offence which could have been investigated, and now an FIR has been registered and police is investigating. After this admission was made by the Solicitor General, the Supreme Court questioned why the SIT, which was which had been constituted of senior IPS officers, why that SIT itself was not given the power to investigate this entire controversy. Interestingly, the court has said that we will have this matter after a few days. Please get instructions on what can be done for the investigation. In fact, the court pointed out, the court took note of the fact that the SIT, which had been set up, had two IAS officers, a commissioner, a finance secretary, as well as a senior IPS officer. So the court really asking, when you had an SIT in place, why did the SIT not investigate the entire issue instead of simply giving a prima facie opinion on whether there was something to investigate? So that, Pooja, has been a very, very important observation really from the court, because so far we've been seeing the government say that, well, there is an SIT, humne investigation shuru kar di hai.
1: All right.
2: But when the SG himself says that the SIT...
1: Anisha, keep tracking all the latest on that. That's the big news coming in, and we now also shift our focus to what's happening on the ground as well, vis-a-vis the protests and more. Going across now to Preeti Chaudhary. She's on the ground at Jantar Mantar.
3: Pooja, I'm not at Jantar Mantar. I'm at Connaught Place, and there have been now tear gas shelling. Pooja, if you can hear me, I'm not at Jantar Mantar. I'm at Connaught Place. I'll ask my colleague Satya to show you plumes of smoke rising where the tear gas shells have been lobbed. We heard three bangs, and tear gas shells have been lobbed right there, and you can see the smoke rising from there. I want to also ask my colleague Satya to show you, because all through now Connaught Place, which links to Jantar Mantar, there is a gridlock all across central Delhi. And in Connaught Place itself, the main arterial roads have been blocked by students, protesters, some of them, of course, party cadre as well. But the protesters have gathered here in large numbers. We have just heard two tear gas shells being lobbed in Connaught Place, because The main outer circle has been blocked by protesters. They were given a warning to clear the road. That didn't quite happen. And the police has lobbed two tear gas shells. I'll ask my colleague Satya to close in and pan. And you'll get a sense that the kind of groundswell that we are seeing right now in Connaught Place itself. This news comes in from CP. All arterial roads that lead to Jantar Mantar still completely jammed with protesters, and the police doing what it takes now to try and disperse the crowds. The sheer fact that, and let's break in now, the next bit of news that is coming in, and you can hear the din, you know, you can hear the protesters screaming from here. Once again, getting you shots, Satya, if you can close in, because I believe another tear gas shell has been lobbed where Connaught Place is concerned. So central Delhi has been pretty much converted into a war zone of sorts. There have been detentions which have taken place in central Delhi itself. We are reporting right now from Connaught Place. I want to also, viewers, cut across to the latest news break that is coming in. The government opening channels of talk where the CJP is concerned, and word coming in, JP Nadda, senior BJP leader, has now met two of the representatives of the Cockroach Janata Party. They have handed over, the two representatives have handed over a letter to JP Nadda. I'm going to bring in Rahul Gautam, who's also joining me live with the very latest coming in from central Delhi. Rahul, I don't know where you are. We're in Connaught Place. We've moved from Connaught Place, from Jantar Mantar. The protest is not letting up, Rahul, because at CP, as I speak, we've heard tear gas shells being lobbed in CP as well. A groundswell of sorts where arterial roads, the outer circle of CP and the inner circle of CP being completely jammed with protesters. What's the latest you're getting in? And I believe a delegation of the CJP did meet JP Nadda. What really transpired?
4: Preeti, I'm at Janpad, just outside the residence of JP Nadda, and he, as you rightly mentioned, that CJP leaders has claimed that they have met Mr. JP Nadda at his residence for 10 minutes, and am I audible? Can you hear me? Hello, am I audible? Am I audible? Can you hear me now, Preeti?
3: Yeah, I can hear you. Go ahead. I just want to once again, you know, because we are hearing a surge of protesters now coming into the Palika Bazaar side from the area where tear gas shells are being lobbed. Over to you. Over to you, Rahul. Go ahead.
4: Preeti, I'm at Janpath Road and just outside the residence of Mr. JP Nadda. And CJP leaders have claimed that they have met him here at Janpad residence for 10 minutes. They have handed over a letter. Primarily, they have three demands. First of all, they want an appeal, a video appeal to be released by Sonam Wangchuk, making appeal for calm. And obviously, they are saying that the second demand is the resignation of Mr. Dharmendra Pradhan, which they are saying is non-negotiable. And also, they are seeking compensation for all those students who have allegedly committed suicide in the wake of NEET paper leak. I'll just show you the vicinity also. You can see
3: another tear gas shell being lobbed right now from Connaught Place. Outer circle is what we are seeing. But over to you, Rahul. Go ahead.
4: Preeti. So here at residence of JP Nadda. Yeah. So here the situation is absolutely normal here, and the traffic is absolutely normal. We've been told that there are many areas from where the crowds have dispersed. However, there are still some areas at some localities where the holders are still protesting and still holding the ground. We've been informed that security person, police person, they're trying to talk through with them, trying to reach on a consensus so that those areas could also be cleared. But one can say that this is now settling down, given the fact that from morning what we have saw, the scuffle, the skirmishes between protesters and security personnel. we can tell now that now finally they are coming down. There's a reduction for sure. At least the Kartavya Path, the main area has been cleared off by protesters. So one can say that the normalcy is limping back, and we have to really wait and watch.
3: Okay, that's where you are, Rahul.
4: Going to reach out.
3: Normalcy limping back. Can you quickly, before we get into a break, Rahul, immediately give us the three-point agenda that the representatives of the Kokro Janata Party want from the government after meeting JP Nadda? Another.
4: Well, there are. See it. Pretty, there are primarily three demands that they are seeking from the government. They want resignation of Dharmendra Pradhan, Union HRD Minister. They are saying that that's non-negotiable. Second demand that they have raised before Mr. JP Nadda is that Sonam Wangchuk should be allowed to release a video appeal, to the protesters so that they can go, there is tranquility and the things could be return to normalcy. And the third point that they are raising, that there should be a compensation for all those families who have lost their near and dear ones in the LS suicides after the NEET paper leak. So there are three demands that they have put forward, before the union government. Obviously, we have to really wait and watch that how they're going to react or respond to these demands. But one thing is very important here, that backdoor channel talks have been opened. The negotiations are still underway. The government is conceding.
3: Are still underway. I just want to tell our viewers, in parts of central Delhi, things are better. The police has been able to disperse the protesters, but not in certain parts. I am right now in Connaught Place, and there has been, in the last 10 minutes, at least five tear gas shells that have been lobbed at the protesters. You can see right there. I'll ask my camera person to show you. You can actually see the plumes of smoke rising in. This is where large amounts of protesters had gathered and had completely blocked the outer circle of Connaught Place. The protesters are not letting up, is what we are being told, and a head-on situation with the Delhi police. We're going to get into a quick break. Do stay with me.
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2: Good evening, ladies and gentlemen. Thank you for tuning in to the 4 p.m. Bulletin on India Today. I'm Pooja Shali. In just a short while, we're going to go across on the ground. A lot of chaos and commotion near and around the parliament, with the protesters being lathi charged and stone pelting reported against police personnel. First, the headlines. A stormy start to the monsoon session of the parliament, opposition demanding discussion on NET paper leak and the Chanda Chori controversy. Massive ruckus leading to adjournment of both houses. Prime Minister Modi taking the 56-year-old youth jibe ahead of monsoon session. Says youth as young as 28-year-old soaring into new heights in space.
3: ऐसे न, मैं किसी 56 साल के नौजवान की बात नहीं कर रहा हूं मैं देश के ये स्टार्टअप ने 28 के एवरेज वाले नौजवानों ने अंतरिक्ष में भारत का झंडा गाड़ दिया.
2: Meanwhile, security tightened at the parliament. Commandos, CISF and parliamentary forces, paramilitary forces, I correct myself, deployed at the parliament. Cops protesters clashing at Jantar Mantar ahead of the CJP protest. Multiple police personnel have received injuries due to stone pelting. Shocking news coming in. Tripura's serving Director General of Police Anurag Dhankar found dead at his office in Agartala. Preliminary reports suggest that the senior IPS officer allegedly died by suicide. Relentless rainfall unleashing devastating flood crisis across Jammu Kashmir. Flood fury grips multiple districts. J&K Chief Minister Omar Abdullah chairing a high-level flood review meeting. Especially the Jammu region, Rajouri, Poonch have been affected maximum. Also, Omar Abdullah adding, saving life remains government's top priority. In sports news, of course, the top headlines coming in from FIFA. Spain, the new FIFA World Cup champion, after edging Argentina 1-0 in extra time to end Messi's bid for back-to-back titles. US President Donald Trump and FIFA President Infantino present the trophy to the Spanish players.

0: development with the stormy session to the monsoon session that started. But more than that, a lot of chaos and commotion on the streets of Delhi heading to the parliament. Preeti Chaudhary on the ground. What's happening? Preeti, over to you now.
1: Okay, Pooja, we are at Connaught Place, and I want to just draw our viewers' attention here. In the last 10 minutes has been a steady boom of tear gas shells which are being lobbed in main outer circle and roads that are leading towards Janpath and even Jantar Mantar. If you can see that entire area there, you can see a bit of a scramble, and this is at least the 12th round that I am hearing of tear gas shells being lobbed right now in Connaught Place. It's things have come to a head, Pooja. A lot of protesters who were pushed out, especially from here. If you can hear, Pooja, you know, you can. The police is really cracking down right now, the Delhi police, because they waited. They gave them a few warnings where the protesters were concerned, because they had completely blocked the outer circle of Connaught Place and all arterial roads. The inner circle is blocked, the outer circle is blocked, and what you see right behind me, where plumes of white smoke are rising right behind me, is the road which connects to Sansad Marg. There, I'll ask my camera person to show you. It's multiple levels across CP. You can actually hear it's like a constant boom of tear gas shells, and you can see the people there trying to move out from that location. Once again, we can hear a barrage of tear gas shells. The number of protesters that have gathered here, Pooja, especially in Connaught Place, it's mind-boggling. You know, one can say, yes, some of them are, if you can keep hearing, constant boom of tear gas shelling in Connaught Place. The entire outer circle is a sea of protesters. One can say that some of them are connected to political parties. There's cadre there, there's logistical support, but a lot of people have come in of their own volition, and you cannot ignore that. If our viewers can just hear, in the last 10 minutes, we've only heard constant volley and blasts of tear gas shells being lobbed. A lot of people are now moving away from the arterial roads and coming in towards the inner circle of Connaught Place. They're trying to gather there, but they're not moving, is what we've seen earlier. Because when we were coming in and the first round of tear gas shells were being lobbed, people are just squatting on the streets and on the roads, and they are not moving. So therefore, compelling the Delhi police, who said that they wanted to use minimum restraint, use lathi charge in parts of the road connecting from CP to Sansad Marg. There has been use of what the police calls mild lathi charge, and there has been a constant shelling of tear gas shells, where lobbing of tear gas shells is concerned. So this is what it looks like. While the main arterial road like Kartavya Path have been cleared, things are reaching to a head in Connaught Place. The protesters are not moving, especially on the outskirts of the outer circle of CP. All of this in the wake. Once again, I'll ask Satya to show you where you can see plumes of white smoke. People are not moving for some reason. The protesters have just squatted on the road there, and you can see a constant barrage of tear gas shells being lobbed. So this is what it looks like where CP is concerned. A lot of these protesters have moved from Jantar Mantar as they are being pushed out of central Delhi. They are moving towards CP, and you can hear constant rain of chants as well while we continue to report. There you go. It's at least where CP is concerned, things are coming to a head when an eyeball to eyeball confrontation between the protesters and the Delhi police. I just want to also bring in context, viewers. While this is happening, there has been a delegation of the CJP that has met senior BJP leader JP Nadda. They've given a letter to Mr. JP Nadda on what they want, and they have made it clear that the resignation of the education minister Dharmendra Pradhan is non-negotiable. They've also asked, viewers, that Sonam Wangchuk, who was picked up yesterday from his hunger strike from Jantar Mantar, release a public statement, a video statement, asking for calm, because now it seems that the protests are no longer in control of the CJP and the organizers of the CJP. Multiple groups have taken off on their own and have been trying to march towards the parliament unilaterally. It's a faceless protest, so you really don't know who is really in charge. Because despite of the CJP meeting JP Nadda, one would have thought that once the government opened communication channels, the public anger would quell on the streets. Doesn't seem so, at least as of now. Once again, if there are elements which are politically connected to this protest, there is infiltration of political cadre. You cannot ignore the fact that people of their own volition and organically have come in and joined this protest in the national capital, Central Delhi. Breaking this news with a fair amount of, and you can hear the loud booms, it's getting closer. And right now, a tear gas shell has just been lobbed into the inner circle of Connaught Place. And, you know, we're trying to, you know, get you the most calibrated, factual account of this protest that is taking place. So let me tell you, viewers, as the protest started from the early, you know, at about 9 a.m., because there is no internet, there is, you know, the government has snapped internet, nobody really can get in touch with anyone. So a lot of groups which were not able to reach Jantar Mantar and they couldn't connect with anybody at Jantar Mantar, these groups unilaterally started moving towards the parliament. Some of them pushed out, flushed out from there. I can hear now ambulances also being rushed to the area. But the heavy stream of protesters continues in Connaught Place, and so does the boom of tear gas shells that are being lobbed. You can hear ambulances that are being rushed. Once again, you just heard another round. The protesters are not moving. And right across the park on the other side, viewers, is the Sansad Marg. Sansad Marg is completely in Delhi, completely chock-a-block, in fact, with protesters. It is an attempt to disperse those crowds as well. But all of this comes in the fact that the government has open channels. So clearly that information is not filtering down, you know, to the people who have not really taking any heed. We started talking to a lot of people on ground. They don't really know that it's actually happening, that the government has open channels. So there is a communication gap. The internet facilities are totally snapped. Okay, you see a huge crowd now coming in from the other side. So things right now where CP is concerned, Connaught Place, which is the heart of the national capital, coming to a head with the Delhi police eyeball-to-eyeball confrontation, especially in the outer circle of CP. Constant lobbing of tear gas shells by the Delhi police and the protesters not moving. Where central arterial roads like Kartavya Path is concerned, they've been flushed out where protesters are concerned, not Jantar Mantar. Jantar Mantar protesters continue to squat there. We continue to get you more information that is filtering in. Let's cut across to some of our reporters who are joining us. I just want to tell you, viewers, you know, there is a problem of getting through to our reporters because internet facilities in Central Delhi are completely snapped. So it's difficult to reach them. We're going to try, you know, we have to shoot our stories and then come back. So there is a bit of a time lag. This is live with what we are giving you. We are trying to filter through and give you only factual information. I want to take you back through the course of the day. Some of the eyewitness accounts, especially after the first round of tear gas shelling, which began at about 1 p.m. and has continued ever since. Let's cut across to some of those reactions filed by the India Today reporter group and our editors on ground. And we're going to once again try and get in touch with some of our reporters, try and get you the latest news break that is filtering in. What we can unfortunately do confirm and tell you that where Connaught Place outer circle is concerned, for now, it's come to a head with the confrontation with the Delhi police. The protesters are not moving and the boom of tear gas shells continue to be lobbed. Listen in to all reactions. We are back with you. Dropped tear gas shells just at the barricade right ahead of me. So clearly there's a sense of panic with what you can see. Why are you so scared?
2: We're not scared. It's just that there was tear gas out there, which is why we had to move.
3: A very natural reaction to tear gas.
1: Yeah. Okay, so
3: nobody's scared.
1: Okay, you guys are coming.
4: Tear gas chhod diya, bilkul concussion ho gaya hai. Under parliament.
5: Wahan pe parliament ke bilkul pass. We are students. We are just normal students. They're doing this to us. We just want one thing, that Dharmendra Pradhan He was not able to do his job properly. We just want his resignation, that's all.
1: All right, so they have started dropping rounds of tear gas. You can hear it right now. You can see the sense of panic. I want to try and get in as many reactions because there are a lot of young students here. Are you guys stressed because of the tear gas?
6: Yes.
1: Yeah?
7: Yeah.
1: Where are they dropping the tear gas?
7: In front of Chelmsford Club.
1: Have you guys come? You're coming?
7: Yes,
1: here,
7: yes.
1: Your eyes are all watching.
7: Yes, yes.
1: That's why you're wearing what you're wearing.
8: Yeah, I'm wearing the... I was sure the government would do that, hence I got my swimming goggles. What do you expect from the
7: Chelmsford
8: government?
7: Club, they broke the barricade. We were trying to enter and then they did not let us, so we stopped there. People were sitting down, we were planning our next steps. They threw more tear gas.
1: Where are you from, sir?
7: Delhi.
1: Are you a student?
7: No, but I used to be part of the Delhi University, so yeah, I've
1: so off your own volition you've come here.
7: Yes.
1: No pressure, nothing. All right, why are you here, ma'am?
9: For the country,
1: for the country,
9: for the people, for the children who died, for the system that has ruined everything for us. We talk about being educated and education, but our country is not letting us study. We just sat there and they, you know, threw tear gas at us, and like our entire face was on like fire. It was insane.
1: Are you scared? Are you panicked? Are you worried?
9: I mean, obviously it's very scary to have like...
1: I understand. Tear gas being lobbed, I understand, is scary.
9: But
1: are you guys going to continue with your protest?
9: The cause is bigger than us, honestly.
1: Sorry?
9: The cause is way bigger than us. Like,
1: what is your cause?
9: As a country that prides itself on its growth, the growth can't happen without education. The fundamentals are weak of this country.
1: I get yourself to a safe spot. Maybe move and you can continue your protest. Get yourself to a safe spot. A lot of people who have just sat and started squatting, and you can actually hear the tear gas shells being lobbed. I can hear them. It's in the air. So what you're really witnessing is now a sense of panic. A lot of protesters trying to find a safe spot, because what you can hear, I myself have stood here and I have actually seen six or seven tear gas shells being lobbed. Some of the protesters who were there with their eyes burning have tried to run away. The message that they want to send, that some people here might be political, but a lot of them here are young kids. They're 21, 22 young kids who've only come here to show solidarity and seek accountability. And they want to know, why have they been subject to tear gas being lobbed at them? Reporting with camera person Satya, Preeti Chaudhary, India.
10: All right, because it does seem now that because the protesters are not dispersing, there is now a push. Once again, we saw it in the afternoon, you heard it in the reports there. Once again, a push to disperse protesters on ground. Today is a working day. We are in the heart of Delhi's working capital. It's Connaught Place. Lots of offices right around you. A fresh round of tear gas shelling has taken place right behind me where Le Meridien Hotel is concerned. There you see it. You can actually see it right there. The Delhi police is now cracking down. Okay, these images which are now also filtering in, viewers, it's important to bring these images out, especially for those protesters who feel for the cause and are agitated today. These images are important. The government has opened channels with the CJP. So after days of not engaging with the CJP, the government today has opened channels with the CJP. These visuals are on your television screen of senior BJP leader JP Nadda meeting with the delegation, Saurav Das, Ashish Ranka of the CJP, where both of the individuals have given a letter to JP Nadda of their demands. One of them is a non-negotiable demand on what they started with, which is the resignation of the education minister. The other is a demand for a video appeal from Sonam Wangchuk, who is right now at a hospital, Safdarjung, where he was detained, taken, picked up yesterday, who continues his hunger strike. He says he's going to end it today after talks with the government and senior politicians take the cause of education and the NEET paper leaks in India. So there have been talks There have been channels which have been opened between the government and the CJP. So a lot of people aggrieved who are looking at this, who are hoping to join this protest or are thinking of coming. Please understand that the government is now speaking to CJP, and that information needs to filter out to the people who have, like where I'm standing, to the protesters who have taken over the streets and the roads. There's a heavy, you know, now you can actually hear tear gas shells booming across the central Delhi landscape. I'm at a vantage position in

0: Protesters, they haven't quite moved. Once again, another fresh round of tear gas shells being lobbed where Sansad Marg onwards to Connaught Place, linking Jantar Mantar, is concerned. The third arterial road, KG Marg, is also right now facing a confrontation between the protesters and the Delhi police, continuing to lob tear gas shells. I believe I have Shivani, my colleague. Shivani, you and I, met each other while reporting this afternoon, and that was the time at about 1:30 p.m. where tear gas shells had just started being lobbed by the Delhi police, and there was a sense of panic. There was a lull for a couple of hours, though internet continues to, be snapped by the Delhi police. This crackdown of the Delhi police seems to be way harsher than the afternoon, because I can hear it. It's a constant boom of tear gas shells where central Delhi is concerned, trying to disperse protesters. What more can you add, Shivani? Shivani, can you hear me? Okay, we don't have Shivani. Once again, we have a sketchy signal. There is no internet. Connectivity has been snapped where central Delhi is concerned. So very difficult to reach some of my colleagues who've been reporting since the course of the morning. We are filing our reports, coming in, and then trying to feed it out to you. So there is a time lag. We're going to try and cut across to Shivani. I believe we have our consulting editor, Rajdeep Sardesai, who's joining me on the phone line right now. Rajdeep, what do you make? Because this seems to be a redux, at least, of 2012 Nirbhaya over the last 30 minutes. What we can hear is a constant boom of tear gas shells being lobbed, despite the government opening talks and channels with the CJP.
1: Well, I can tell you what happened in the talks between the CJP and the union minister and the senior BJP leader, JP Nadda. The talks lasted, according to the CJP representatives, for about 10 to 12 minutes. Three principal demands were made by the CJP. One was to allow Sonam Wangchuk to be released from hospital. They claim it's an illegal confinement. That's what his wife, Gitanjali, has been saying. In fact, even as we speak, that matter is being argued in the Delhi court in a division bench. And the demand was that he be released from hospital and be allowed to come to Jantar Mantar, where he would break the fast. And the claim was, should that happen, the protest would automatically, in a sense, die down for the moment, and peace and law and order could be restored if Sonam Wangchuk could make that symbolic gesture at Jantar Mantar, for which he would have to be released from Safdarjung Hospital. The second demand that was made was that Dharmendra Pradhan, the education minister, should be asked to step down. Now, obviously, that is a demand that the government is unwilling to accept as of now. There's no question, they're saying, government sources, of the minister being made to resign. Their claim is the NEET retest has been held and accountability is being fixed by improving the systems. No individual has to resign because of what has happened. So that was the second demand. The third demand was ₹1 crore to be given to the families of those whose children have committed suicide during because of the NEET exam mess. Again, there was no commitment from the government. So these three demands were made in that 10 to 12 minute conversation. But since then, what we've seen is that there have been claims by the CJP that some of their leaders were being detained, which the Delhi police has denied. They've claimed that there is a crackdown, that they've been asked to disperse from the area. And there is no sign that Sonam Wangchuk is going to be released in any hurry from Safdarjung Hospital, unless the court allows him to be moved to now a private hospital. So it seems that the government is unwilling as of now, despite opening this dialogue, to actually meet any of the specific demands that the CJP protesters have made. And clearly, therefore, the impasse is going to last a bit longer. The CJP also doesn't know how to take this forward, to be very honest. They also are in a way, youngsters who are unclear. How does one now maintain the momentum that they've had over the last few days particularly on their principal
0: stay with
1: demand
0: me. We just,
1: of tracking the education.
0: Rajdeep, will you, I just want to tell our viewers with the latest, you know, just stay with me, Rajdeep, because they've tried to, at least the Delhi police has tried to disperse protesters from outer

0: You know, the outer circle of Delhi and Sansad Marg, a lot of protesters running there towards the Satya. A lot of protesters running, come here, Satya, are running there, Rajdeep, and trying to get into the inner circle. And now tear gas shells, at least the first round I have seen being lobbed where the inner circle of CP is concerned. You can still hear the boom. But Rajdeep, you know, coming back to the conversation you and I were having, internet is snapped. There's very little communication. There are a lot of groups who have unilaterally decided to march to Sansad and started to protest. The sheer fact that the government has opened, you know, channels and are talking to the CJP isn't quite filtering down to the people. And if it is filtered down, then at least for now, they don't seem to quite buy it, because the protest in pockets, even though the Delhi police is trying to flush out these protesters from central Delhi, still continues. It's an eyeball-to-eyeball confrontation where at least even I'm standing.
1: The government was caught a little unawares by the sheer number of people who had gathered there. Remember, the belief was a few thousand would, but it went into several thousand. And therefore, with several metro stations being closed, Parliament opening today, there was an element of concern, which is why for a while the gates of Parliament were also closed as some of the protesters tried to march towards Parliament. The hope that the government has is that come tomorrow morning, some of this dust will settle down and maybe the protest will automatically wind down. Now, there's no certainty of that, but that's the hope that the government has, that after today, the protest will at least slow down. We don't know what the courts will say about Sonam Wangchuk, but that's but the government is trying to buy time. By kick-starting the dialogue process, they've at least given some window of hope to the CJP that they are not necessarily unwilling to talk to them. And by putting up a senior leader like JP Nadda, a former BJP president, they've sent out the signal at least that the CJP is not an organization they are unwilling to talk with. But the CJP itself is unclear how to proceed further, because while negotiations continue, as you said,
0: A disconnect
1: out
0: right now with the protesters and the leadership of the CJP as well, because a lot of people we've spoken to are really not here so much for the, and you can hear it's coming to a head, and the air in CP is thick with tear gas. The people are not quite listening. They are not quite listening at all, Rajdeep, to at least even what the CJP leadership might want to suggest. Some of them are just here because there's a sense of frustration.
2: Stay on with me, because I'm going to just run our viewers through what Delhi police has put out. A statement has come in after the CJP spokesperson Saurav Das made a claim that a 12-year-old girl's head has been broken. 40-50 other heads broken. Delhi police has put forth what they're calling a fact check. They're saying false information is being currently circulated on social media regarding posts claiming that an individual named Geetanjali, a 12-year-old girl, was assaulted, had her hair pulled, sustained a head injury, and approximately 40 to 50 other individuals have suffered broken heads. Delhi police is stating that this information is completely false. Such claims being circulated are not true. Please do not spread or amplify false or misleading information. So while we understand there has been chaos and commotion on the ground, this is what Delhi police has said against the claims of Saurav Das that a 12-year-old girl's head was broken. Preeti, back to you to put in perspective about the commotion between the cops and the CJP protesters.
0: So that's the latest that is coming in from the Delhi police, because this is after one of the leaders of the CJP, Saurav Das, put out a tweet in frustration with what he alleged was a 12-year-old child whose head was hurt in terms of the crackdown of the Delhi police. The Delhi police has countered it, said nothing like that has happened. But viewers, I just want to also quickly tell you, the crackdown now is real. The entire air at Connaught Place is heavy with tear gas. You can actually smell it, feel it. And it's pretty much of a war zone right now, because you can see shells being lobbed from every possible arterial road connecting to CP. I'm joined right now by Anshul, my colleague. The Delhi police has given out their clarification on an allegation made by the CJP. Over to you, Anshul.
3: The Delhi police has issued a clarification in which they have very clearly stated that the reports that are coming in as to Abhijit Dubke has been detained by the Delhi police, this is absolutely false. and the guy has not been detained. Over the past few minutes, since we were present at Jantar Mantar when this entire action was taken by the Delhi police, in which the protesters were removed, the Delhi police continuously made this announcements that the leaders of the protest have now gone back to their homes, and hence the people who are sitting on the protest should also start marching towards their home. And it is at that point when the students were continuously raising slogans, the Delhi police went ahead and used light force against the students and dispersed all of them. Yes, it is a reality that there are injuries that have been sustained by the protesters who were sitting over there, because bait and charge was something that had happened and that has been recorded in our cameras as well. Apart from that, we also saw that tear gas shells were also used in a manner to get this entire place vacated. Since this morning, what Delhi police sources are telling us that they were in a constant communication with the leaders of the Congress Janata Party, but what transpired eventually is that the protesters who had gathered over there were not even ready to listen to the leaders who were present over there, and hence there was this entire scene of anarchy that was almost seen on the street, on the Parliament Street police station and at Jantar Mantar as well. And hence, this decision was taken by the Delhi police that by the use of force, this entire area should be vacated and then the law and order should yet again be restored on the streets of New Delhi.
0: Let's totally, that the latest coming in from the Delhi police, because there is no information. There is very little information that is filtering through, because internet has been snapped where Central Delhi is concerned. So there are claims, there are counterclaims. While the boom of tear gas shells continues, in here. Now it's come much closer. This is the right there, viewers. If you can see, this is the boom is getting closer. This is now immediately to where we are standing. It is in the Central Park, right next to Palika Bazaar of Connaught Place. I'll ask my camera person, Satya, to come and show you where you have certain protesters now who are scurrying away.
2: I'll have to interject there, because the CJP delegation has submitted their memorandum to the Union Health Minister, JP Nadda. JP Nadda's meeting has happened with the CJP group. What we hear right now is and I'm quoting from the CJP spokespersons, he listened to our concerns with empathy. Entire discussion was held in a very cordial atmosphere. The CJP delegation is confident that the government will give due consideration to our demands. Upon returning, we will appeal to our supporters to maintain peace and remain calm. So that's the big news coming in. The meeting, the image on your screen, JP Nadda meeting with the CJP delegation. They have said that our concerns were listened to with empathy. Entire discussion was held in a very cordial atmosphere. CJP delegation is confident that the government will give due consideration to our demands. And on return, we appeal to our supporters to maintain peace, remain calm. Sources adding there will be no forceful eviction of protesters from Jantar Mantar. Piyush Mishra is joining me for the latest on that. Piyush, that looks like perhaps the protest could be coming to an end. What should we pick up from what the delegation is suggesting after meeting with the Minister Nadda?
4: Well, that's right, Pooja. Very important meeting happened at the residence of Union Minister JP Nadda, in which the representatives of CJP were present. They have handed over a memorandum to Union Minister JP Nadda. Sources are now indicating, Pooja, that government is likely to issue a detailed statement soon on the kind of discussions which has happened, which the protesters. Remember that since morning there has been relentless demand from the protesters to take action against Union Minister Dharmendra Pradhan. They were also seen marching from Jantar Mantar till Parliament. The situation had also spiraled out of control, following which the lathi charge had to be done. Now what we are learning is that a meeting has happened of two big representatives of CJP with Union Minister JP Nadda, and the government is now looking into the demand so that will be submitted by these protesters. What sources are indicating that government, after going through the demands and after due deliberations with all stakeholders, is going to release an official statement very, very soon. Our government wants to end this deadlock, and since beginning we have been maintaining that government has opened all its gates for discussion with protesters, and that's why this meeting also happened. It remains to be seen how the government is going to analyze all the demands that are being put forth by the protesters, and when will the government officially release a statement on this deliberation which has happened at the residence of Union Minister JP Nadda.
0: I just want to ask my camera person, now it's right here, I'll ask my camera person Satya to show you, because Because the protest is not quite ending just right now. Things have really come to a head where CP is concerned. This is Connaught Place. Now tear gas shells being lobbed in the heart of just 100 meters from where we are. There is now an attempt by the Delhi police to flush out the crowds who had gathered there, who had been protesting. And now, in the last 30 minutes, with what we have seen, especially in central Delhi, which includes Connaught Place, is a total crackdown by the Delhi police, which till now seem to be, mild in terms of the kind of force that they had used. There was lathi charge in the afternoon in multiple locations. There was tear gas shelling. But what we have witnessed in the last 30 minutes is rather unprecedented. It's just a constant boom of tear gas shells. I believe there has been lathi charge where Sansad Marg is concerned. The entire skyline of Connaught Place now dotted with plumes of smoke. You can see a lot of protesters now making their way out from areas which have been tear gassed by the Delhi police. The entire inner circle, I'll ask Satya to also show you, entire inner circle now being taken over by protesters, but the Delhi police is already lobbing tear gas shells in central Delhi as well. So this is what it looks like, even though the government has opened channels. The CJP has said that JP Nadda, senior minister of the BJP, met the delegation with empathy, but on ground, the protesters are not seemingly budging. So either it's communication, maybe most of them haven't quite heard that the government is listening and communicating with the CJP leaders. You can hear the chants, you can see the students. Because what we are seeing, and I'd like to just say, for someone who covered Nirbhaya, there is a lot of what you see on the ground organic. One can say it is an organic groundswell. Yes, it has huge elements, and a huge component is also of political parties, cadre, there's logistical support, but you cannot deny the sheer fact that a lot of these people who have gathered there came here of their own volition, young students, just angry at the system. The air is very, very thick with tear gas right now in Connaught Place. The government now, Delhi police, very clear. They want to flush out CP, which was a gridlock. All of central Delhi, nothing is moving over the last couple of hours. Every arterial road was blocked by protesters and now being flushed out. Now it seems that the Delhi police is using force. It's using tear gas shells to make sure that these roads are cleared of protesters. This is also the peak traffic time, the nightmare that is central Delhi in terms of traffic. One can't even comprehend. I want to cut across to my reporter Anmol Bali, who filed this report a short while ago.
5: इस समय मैं दिल्ली के ली मेरिडियन होटल के सामने की तस्वीरें आपको दिखाना चाहूंगा कि यहाँ पर जो प्रदर्शनकारी थे उनको तितर बितर करने के लिए यहाँ पर दिल्ली पुलिस ने जो अपना एक्शन है वो शुरू कर लिया। मैं 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
0: All right, so that was my colleague Anmol Bali. He's at the Meridian Hotel, where what you can see, where Satya is actually showing you, are people coming in from those roads which are being tear gassed right now, running into the inner circle of CP. But these people don't quite have an idea because there is already heavy tear gas shelling which is taking place in Connaught Place as well. But we must just get a sense of the kind of people who are coming in from every arterial road which leads to Jantar Mantar, which leads to Central Delhi. And you can hear the crowds as well. You can hear the chanting on ground. People have now started squatting in the inner park of next to Palika Bazaar of Central Delhi. The tear gas is very heavy where CP is concerned, right about 100 meters from where we are. About 4 or 5 tear gas shells have been lobbed. So it seems now that the Delhi police, which had pushed in the afternoon for an hour or two, and then there seemed to be a lull, one thought that the protesters would be dispersed, now cracking down with a heavy hand, especially in arterial roads that connect to Jantar Mantar, that connect to CP. And I'll ask Satya to once again, come to me, and I'll point out viewers on every road. So where my colleague Anmol was really standing is right behind me. That is Le Meridien. That was the road at Le Meridien. That entire road was flush with protesters. There has been heavy tear gas shelling there. And you can see there was what we showed you earlier, a steady stream of protesters running in from there. This is the third arterial road, which was the Sansad Marg. This is where the entire road was full with protesters again, and all of the protesters now being flushed out from there with heavy tear gas shelling and the cops in riot gear. There has been, on Sansad Marg, our reporters tell us, there has been a fair bit of lathi charge as well. Then you have KG Marg. There again, there has been tear gas shelling in the last 30 minutes. There are a lot of facets to what we are witnessing, because there is no communication, because internet has been snapped in Central Delhi. So even though the government has opened talks with the CJP, maybe that information quite hasn't percolated to the protesters on ground, and they continue to sloganeer and continue to chant, despite the CJP saying that JP Nadda, the senior BJP leader, heard them out with empathy and their cause. They've given him a 3-point agenda. Number one is non-negotiable. You can still hear tear gas shells. Is non-negotiable, which is the resignation of Education Minister Dharmendra Pradhan. Number two is Sonam Wangchuk, who had become the poster boy of this agitation, who was picked up yesterday from Jantar Mantar, who was on a fast for 20 days and taken to Safdarjung Hospital, where he continues his fast, release a statement to calm the protesters. And that is essential for things to maybe peter down a bit. The third demand of the CJP has been 1 crore. Compensation to be given to all the young kids who took their
2: this
0: own
2: life. This is from Union Minister JP Nadda about the meeting that went in. He has met the CJP spokesperson. JP Nadda has said, and I quote the minister here, "For the first time this morning, a proposal to hold talks with the government came from the protesters. Our discussion has been ongoing since 11:50 a.m. The meeting took place in a cordial atmosphere. We first held detailed verbal discussions with their delegation, and they submitted a written petition to me around 4 p.m. I've requested all the protesters to call off their sit-in and assist the administration to restore normalcy." So now we have statements from both the CJP spokesperson and also from the minister now. Piyush Mishra gets us what the Minister of Health and Family Welfare is saying. Go ahead, Piyush, tell us what JP Nadda has said.
6: Pooja, you would remember that a couple of minutes back, we told to our viewers that government is going to release a statement, and it seems like the first statement has come in from the government. Union Minister JP Nadda has put out a small statement on social media platform X, where he has mentioned that actually in the morning, protesters reached out to the government requesting for having talks, and since 11:50 a.m. the government was in talks with the spokespersons of CJP. Now, what the government is also saying, JP Nadda is mentioning about the fact that it was a cordial meet with the delegation of CJP, and as for PM, the government has also received a written petition which was submitted by the CJP workers.
4: After the meeting with BJP spokesperson, JP Nadda is now requesting protesters to end their protest and let the situation, become normal. That's what the JP Nadda is now requesting to all the protesters. It remains to be seen how the BJP is going to look into the request which is being made by the government. But one thing is clear, that the talks are now taking place between government and the protesters, which is certainly indicating that very soon the peace stalemate could end.
0: Sure, the government now also releasing a statement. Understandably, the kind of, the pushback that they have seen from the protesters on ground, very unexpected. There has been a list of three demands that the CJP delegation has put forth, to the government. One of right on top is a non-negotiable, and that is the resignation of the Education Minister Dharmendra Pradhan. Where the three-point agenda of CJP is concerned, how much is the government looking to walk on it? What is for the government a no-go? All right, we don't have Piyush with us. We're going to try and connect to him later. Once again, viewers, signals are very sketchy. We are trying to get you the latest that is coming in from Central Delhi. I just want to recap on the latest that is coming from the central government. You've had a statement, first statement issued by the government at the back of a meeting that took place with JP Nadda, senior BJP leader, with the delegation of the CJP, where the government understands they are empathetic towards the cause. Let's cut across to Pooja for more news break. Over to you, Pooja.
2: Right, Preeti. So this is the latest on the one who basically got all the attention initially for the hunger strike of over 20 days. Sonam Wangchuk case hearing has been adjourned to tomorrow now. The High Court asking the in-charge doctor who has been treating Sonam Wangchuk since he was taken from the protest site to the hospital, that he has to be present in the court tomorrow. So the doctor in charge will also have to be present to basically answer questions from the judge. Also asking the doctor who is trusted by Wangchuk to be in court. So there will be, in all fairness, one, the in-charge doctor who's monitoring all the vitals for Sonam Wangchuk. But also if there's someone who Sonam Wangchuk trusts completely, will have to find a representation in the court on behalf of Wangchuk himself, of course. Now, Sibyl is arguing that he should be allowed to go to a different hospital. But High Court has said, we can say if the medical team is of the opinion that some urgent medical intervention is needed. If not, there is then, without the approval from the director of AIIMS, that nothing will be done without the approval from the AIIMS director. That's what the court has said. There's a request, it appears, if he needs to be shifted to another hospital. But High Court very categorically stating, we can say that if the medical team is of the opinion that some urgent medical intervention is needed, otherwise, nothing will be done without approval from Director AIIMS. So it's going to be a big day as the hearing tomorrow is scheduled with regard to Sonam Wangchuk. Someone he trusts, likely, I believe, could be the wife of Sonam Wangchuk or a known friend or a colleague who could be present in the court to represent Sonam Wangchuk, who's, of course, being treated in the hospital. But the in-charge doctor will have to be present too. And that is where some questions will be answered on his health, status, vitals. And most important would be how to go ahead with Wangchuk's health. While, of course, we see on the ground commotion and chaos with regard to the protest, we are witnessing already the kind of lathi charge that happened, the stone pelting that happened that led to injuries on the police personnel. The protesters have been seen with injuries as well. So there's complete chaos. We see not just at Jantar Mantar, remember, but nearby areas as well in central Delhi. But it's going to be very crucial how the next 24 hours are going to be vis-a-vis Sonam Wangchuk, who was the first to basically at the protest site sit on a hunger strike for over 20 days. Anisha Mathura, legal correspondent, joins me for the latest on that. Anisha, the doctor and someone trustworthy is likely to be present. But why do you think the court is not willing for a hospital change right now?
7: Well, Pooja, we just saw the hearing that has just concluded, just as we speak, it has just concluded. And we saw the arguments that have been made from Mr. Akhil Sibyal, who was appearing for Gitanjali Wangmo. We saw the arguments made by the Additional Solicitor General and the Solicitor General of India. At the moment, what the court is saying is that we want to know what exactly is being done at the hospital. We want to know what the medical condition actually is, because our focus is to preserve the life and safety of Mr. Sonam Wangchuk. Interestingly, repeatedly, Gitanjali Angmo's lawyers saying that there is an inherent right to decide your own medical treatment. To which the court has now said, we will hear all of this now tomorrow. But what has the court said now? The court wants to take a look at all the medical bulletins and all the medical reports that have come in over the last 2 to 3 days. As Sonam Wangchuk has been under monitoring. The court has said, well, you've expressed apprehensions about the treatment what is being said or what is not being said to you. So let's take a look at what the actual report says. Which is why tomorrow at around 12:30, they will hear from the doctors who are treating Mr. Wangchuk, including the emergency medicine specialist from AIIMS. They will also hear from the director AIIMS. And they have allowed one doctor who Gitanjali Angmo.
2: It's going to be very important, Anisha, because it will be significant to hear what the doctor has to say. But also the one Wangchuk completely trusts will be present in the court as well. So we'll be tracking that hearing in the next 24 hours. But on the ground, the commotion and chaos is for all to see. Thank you very much for now, Anisha. On that note, Preeti and I are wrapping up this bulletin. But stay tuned because it's our constant coverage about what's unfolding in national capital Delhi. Finally, a conversation with the Union Minister, JP Nadda. Will that mean the protest is coming to a conclusion? Thank you very much for watching. Stay tuned. Sonal coming up next.
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6: Cancer has emerged as one of the greatest health challenges of the 21st century, casting a shadow over millions of lives across the globe. Fear for its ability to develop unnoticed, spread aggressively, and demand long, often grueling treatment, the disease continues to claim millions of lives every year while leaving countless families emotionally and financially devastated. As populations grow older and risk factors such as tobacco use, unhealthy diets, obesity, pollution and physical inactivity rise, the global cancer burden is expected to increase sharply. Despite of remarkable advances in medical science that have improved survival for many patients, experts warn that early detection, prevention and equitable access to quality care remain the world's strongest weapons against a disease that continues to test healthcare systems and societies alike. And here, viewers, are some shocking figures as per the World Health Organization's report. Cancer is no longer a disease that affects only a few people. Experts say in one way or the other, it is likely to touch the lives of 92% of the world's population. Whether someone is diagnosed with it, cares for a loved one battling the disease or feels its impact on their family, community or healthcare system. And the challenge is only expected to grow. By 2050, the overall burden of cancer is projected to rise to nearly 67%, driven by aging populations, lifestyle-related risk factors. This means more patients, greater pressure on hospitals, rising emotional...

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1: पॉलिसी बाजार हर फैमिली होगी इंश्योर्ड।

0: It's been an unprecedented day in the national capital. What began as a Chalo Sansad protest has now escalated into an all-out war of sorts on the streets of the national capital. You see protesters, you see the police. There are clashes at least 2 to 3 places where we reported in a very serious condition. What is happening as of now? Protests continue at Jantar Mantar. The fast of Sonam Wangchuk continues inside the Safdarjung Hospital. But the progress at this hour is that JP Nadda of the BJP has met with the two spokesperson of the Cockroach Janata Party. A formal letter of demands has been given to him. The demands are 3. Number 1, the resignation of the Education Minister Dharmendra Pradhan. Number 2, release of Sonam Wangchuk. Give him the freedom back. Let him move to a hospital of his choice or join the protest as he like. And number 3, 1 crore of compensation to the families of those who have lost their kids who had committed suicide because of NEET. With these 3 demands now, the government is sitting. They've got a call to take on what will happen next. The ball, the Cockroach Janata Party says, is in the court of the government. That and much more, all aspects of that story on how it unfolded hour by hour through the day is what I will cover over the next 1 hour. First up, let me tell you what else is making news across the country. A massive CJP protest rocked central Delhi as thousands attempted a Sansad Chalo march over examination paper leaks. Protesters pushed towards parliament, breaching barricades at several points as clashes broke out with security personnel. Police used lathis and also fired tear gas to contain the crowds, with tear gas continuing to be used as protesters advanced towards the high-security parliament zone. Heavy security remains in place across Jantar Mantar, Raisina Hills, Parliament Road as well. And very recently, we've been told, around Connaught Place as well. Amidst the continuing confrontation on the street, sources tell India Today that the CJP delegation held talks with JP Nadda. The CJP has come out to say that they were waiting for the conversation from 12 o'clock in the morning. Those pictures have just come out. Monsoon session, meanwhile, of Parliament has begun on a rather stormy note, with both houses facing repeated adjournments on day one. Opposition MPs protested over the paper leak issue and alleged temple donation theft, with slogans, placards and protests in Lok Sabha. Rajya Sabha too witnessed disruption after Mallikarjun Kharge raised the paper leak row. Amid chaos, the government introduced a Supreme Court Judges Amendment Bill as Prime Minister before the starting of the session called for constructive decisions. Talking about the Prime Minister, he took a wild swipe at Leader of the Opposition Rahul Gandhi while praising India's growing private sector. Highlighting Skyroot Aerospace's Vikram 1 milestone, the Prime Minister pointed out that average age of the team behind the achievement is just 28. He then quipped that he was talking about 28-year-old youngsters, not 46, like about 56-year-olds. Madhya Pradesh is moving towards a uniform civil code, with state cabinet unanimously approving the draft UCC bill. The legislation is set to be introduced in the assembly today. Now, this makes it the 4th state in the country to actually implement, or on its way to implement, the uniform civil code. TMK MLA has been arrested from his residence over alleged defamatory threatening remarks against Tamil Nadu Chief Minister Vijay. The action follows the complaint of TVK leaders after the MLA allegedly threatened Vijay during a public meeting. We are told that the DMK has called the action taken against his MLA illegal. Karnataka is staring at a possible drought situation after one of its weakest starts of the southwest monsoon in decades. June ended with a staggering 42% rainfall deficit, making it the 4th driest June in 50 years. 21 of the state's 31 districts are facing severe rainfall deficiency. hitting the sowing season, reservoir levels and livestock as well. The government has now ordered districts to prepare drought contingency plans, even as farmers await the return of the rain. Internationally, the US-Iran conflict has escalated further. US struck the under-construction nuclear power plant. No radiation leak was reported, we are told. And the US has also targeted the Abadan house of Iran's oldest oil refinery. Meanwhile, an American service member was killed in North Iraq during the controlled detonation of ordnance from the downed Iranian drone. Britain has a new Prime Minister. Labour leader Andy Burren has officially been declared the new UK Prime Minister after Keir Starmer tendered his resignation to King Charles at Buckingham Palace. Now, Burren has becomes Britain's fifth Prime Minister in just 4 years. His immediate priorities, we are told, is tackling the cost of living crisis, boosting housing and scrapping plans for a government-issued digital ID. And the Drugs Controller General of India approved Takeda Biopharmaceutical India's dengue vaccine. It is for the prevention of dengue in individuals aged between 4 to 60 years under the new Drugs and Clinical Trials Rule. It is the first dengue vaccine approved in India and can be used in individuals regardless of previous dengue exposure without the need of pre-vaccination testing. We are getting reports of what exactly was the memorandum that CJP gave to BJP's JP Nadda. We are told that there were three core demands, one being the resignation and sacking of Dharmendra Pradhan, the education minister, immediately. We are told the youth, it goes on to say that the youth of this country believes that Mr. Pradhan has completely failed in this capacity of education minister. The other demand is for the release of Sonam Wangchuk. And the third one is 1 crore compensation for all NEET aspirants who committed suicide. Piyush Mishra joins us for the very latest on the story. Piyush, the Kokro Janata Party has been very clear in their demand. They want all three. At the moment, what are we hearing as a response from the government?
1: Well, remember, Sonam, that the government has released a small statement. Usually, Mr. JP Nadda has released a statement and he has mentioned that today in the morning, a delegation from CJP had approached the government to put forth their views before the government. And after listening to that, at around 11:50, the talks began with the CJP spokesperson. And at 4 p.m., a memorandum was submitted by CJP spokesperson to JP Nadda. In that memorandum, the CJP spokesperson have demanded the immediate resignation of the Union Education Minister Dharmendra Pradhan. At the same time, they are also demanding that compensation of rupees 1 crore should be given to the family members of students who committed suicide due to the paper leak in NEET examination. And third one was the immediate release of Sonam Wangchuk. Now, what they're told is that the government has requested the CJP protectors to maintain a cordial environment and end their protest. Remember that the protest is going on for the last many, many days. The CJP has been demanding the immediate resignation of the main Pradhan. What we are also able to understand is that as these meetings are going on, there was a meeting of Union Education Minister with Union Home Minister Amit Shah, and this meeting went on for around 4 hours in the chambers of Home Minister Amit Shah. So, a series of meetings are happening. We'll have to wait and watch how the government is going to deal with the situation and when will this deadlock come to an end between the protesters and government.
0: All right. So, fair to say at this point that talks are underway. CJP has met with the government, given their memorandum, given their demands, which are three. JP Nadda is having parallel conversations with Home Minister to understand which way this will be going forward. That is where we are at. But let me give you a full glimpse of how the day went. It's been a day of showdown both inside Parliament and outside it. After a month of anticipation, protests, fast, the Kokro Janata Party staged its biggest show of strength yet. So big that the government, we are told, had to be forced to sit down with them, acknowledge them, listen to them. You see what happened? JP Nadda met with them. As we speak, the protests continue. Sonam Bagchu continues his fast under what followers call his detention at Safdarjung Hospital, and talks, we are told, have happened. The outcome, we do not know. But here is how the day progressed hour by hour, because on social media, there are lots of claims, counterclaims, fact checks happening, but this is how it went hour by hour. It began at 6 o'clock in the morning with tight security ring thrown all around Jantar Mantar. We got shots of welding of all the barricades happening to ensure that nobody is able to leave Jantar Mantar, walk towards Parliament. Half an hour later, Sonam Bagchuk posted from Safdarjung Hospital saying his fast could end today if the government showed accountability. He asked for an assurance from MPs that they would raise the issue in Parliament. But interestingly, for the first time, Sonam Bagchuk did not mention in his demands resignation of the Education Minister. It was a climb down, a sign that a possible talk could actually happen. And then by 8:45, drone visuals from around that time showed that massive crowds had already gathered at Jantar Mantar. All right, let's just cut across to hear from Saurabh Das of the Cockroach Janata Party. All right, let me go back and try and play that soundbite for you again. I'll come back and restart that timeline. But before that, let me just quickly see if we can re-cue that and bring you the latest update which is coming to us from Saurabh Das of the Cockroach Janata Party. Okay, our producers are trying to cue that up for you. I'll put it out the minute it is ready. But let's go back to the timeline. Right? We told you, Sonam Bagchuk in the morning gave out his letter and for the first time did not mention peace talks. And by 8:45, we had drone visuals coming in from Jantar Mantar, which showed there was a massive gathering seen all across. All roads that came to Jantar Mantar were chock-a-block with people. It is at the same time that we started getting reports that there are metro stations which have been restricted. We were told that the metro stations leading to Jantar Mantar have been restricted. We were also told that there were some connectivity issues noticed around Jantar Mantar. At the same time, Bagchuk's wife moved to court again, this time in front of a larger bench, to let Bagchuk be in a hospital of his choice. She had gone to the High Court yesterday in front of a single bench. She today approached a larger bench to make her voice heard. Within an hour, political leaders started arriving at the protest site. The first to come was MP Chandrasekhar Azad, reaching Jantar Mantar. Then there was Prakash Raj, who joined him over there. Azad pledged to raise the protesters' concerns inside the parliament. And right around that time is when we heard of the first flashpoint. At 10:20, police went on to use lathi charge to control crowd as protesters clashed with security personnel. Those shots that you see, that was the first one at 10:20. The Cockroach Janata Party maintained that talks with the government were still underway even as the protest continued. They said they were hearing for the first time that the government wants to speak. And close to noon is when we started hearing of the action shifting to Parliament. Remember, it's day one of the monsoon session. Samajwadi Party leaders and MPs there, led by Nimpal Yadav, marched from Parliament to Jantar Mantar. So there were two marches happening, from Jantar Mantar to Parliament and from Parliament to Jantar Mantar. Again, what the Samajwadi Party is saying that the government is refusing to have a dialogue. Meanwhile, again we got shots, drone shots again from Jantar Mantar, saying that crowds were charged up and they continued to swell. There were pictures and videos coming in from different on other aspects and social media handles as well to say that more and more people were coming in. And by 10:12, Raisina Road itself was blocked. Remember I told you protests were happening, both sides were moving towards that cross-section. And by 10 past 12, Raisina Road itself got blocked, with large numbers gathering near the Lee Meridian roundabout as well, and CJP mobilization grew. At 12:20, Vanchuk wrote another letter, again from his hospital bed in Safdarjung, saying that he's feeling pretty good today, he's feeling fine, and he would like to be released. He wrote a please in that letter to the government. And then suddenly things started changing around 1 p.m. Security around Parliament was reinforced at 1 p.m. with all access routes heavily guarded. You see those victuals? Security personnel were moved in. We saw, you know, paramilitary also just rush to the gates, try to close the gates of the Parliament as well. And minutes later, the situation had escalated sharply. Just before one protest reached the Parliament gate, where they were met with tear gas shelling, heavy lathi charge as well. By 1:19 to be precise, Dipke, who was on fast ever since Sonam Wangchuk was picked up from Jantar Mantar, he along with three other activists from ISA and SFI started to break his fast. These students are Neha, Manish Kumar, Amitoj as well. They were fasting 23 days. And they called it off from an appeal that the delegation of the opposition leaders. There was an appeal made by Manoj Jha, Prakash Raj, Shabana Azmi, Prashant Bhushan, Yogendra Yadav as well. They all got on stage and made all the other students who had been fasting for 23 days and Dipke who had been fasting for the past 2 days to break his fast. And just then, just when the fast was being broken at Jantar Mantar, you see how things escalated. This time we see a second round of escalation that is happening. Tear gas shelling followed both Jantar Mantar and Parliament Street. And this continued for a while. The morning one had stopped within a span of half an hour to 45 minutes. This one continued for a long time. Pictures, visuals from both Jantar Mantar and outside Parliament showcase that anger was really spilling over. People had managed to break away from the barricades and they were going in. Police was clashing on the other side. What we saw then was perhaps the strongest protest that we have seen in the heart of the national capital since Nirbhaya. I was there, I can tell you, since Nirbhaya, this has been the strongest protest that we have seen in the national capital. And perhaps the strongest pushback to the Modi government since they have been in power as well. By 2:30, we got reports that CJP spokesperson held a 10-minute meeting with JP Nadda. And they posted their demands again on X, saying release Wangchuk, education minister must resign, and 1 crore compensation for those who died by suicide. Now, ever since then, we've been getting reports from all over the city, including parts of Connaught Place. We are getting sporadic instances being reported of lathi charge inside Jantar Mantar. We don't have eyes because there's no network. And outside, we are hearing of small sporadic instances happening everywhere. There were reports that earlier came in that Dipke had been arrested. Congress Janata Party clarified that he was not. He's still at Jantar Mantar. In fact, on that, let me play out for you the latest report that we have from Saurabh Das, the spokesperson of the Cockroach Janata Party, who met with JP Nadda just moments ago.
2: देखिए दो बार हम लोग जेपी नड्डा जी से मिले. हम लोग 12 बजे यहाँ पे आए थे एंड हम लोग की मीटिंग करीब 2:15 साढ़े ढाई बजे हुई. एंड मीटिंग में हम लोगों ने यही बोला कि हमारे तीन डिमांड्स हैं. पहले कि सोनम 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
0: So you heard that. That's what in Hindi we call aankho dekhi. Saurabh Das met with JP Nadda and said that the meeting happened twice in one day and that they've given their demands to the government. They haven't heard back.

0: at right now. From morning to now, we've seen two times where it escalated into a very violent form. As we speak, we are hearing that there are sporadic instances being reported across the country and in certain parts of Delhi as well. Tell us, what's it looking like where you are?
1: I agree.
0: I'm not sure if Preeti Chaudhary can hear me right now, but let's try and connect. Let's try and connect to her again. Do we have Moshmi? Okay, let me cut across to Moshmi now. Moshmi, take us through what exactly is happening as we speak. Through the day, the protest has taken different twists and turns. At 5:17 this evening, where are we at?
2: So really, we've seen a day where the first day of the monsoon session of the parliament, in and around the parliament, there was a lot of protests happening, a lot of action happening. We saw anti-riot vehicles, rapid action force, paramilitary force, protesters running helter-skelter, the entire Kartavya Path, you know, which is a VVIP area, almost jammed. The roads from Railway Bhavan to Air Force Bhavan almost jammed, and we were at the Raisina Road to Rafi Marg. All these roads were completely choked with barricades and force standing in front of a sea of protesters. And right now we can see that in small pockets, protesters are sitting, talking, sloganeering, but they are in small lots. The traffic is as usual, running as usual. The traffic has started in the entire area. But the protesters have registered their protest very emphatically. That one thing when I observed, that it was the first time after a long time, Sonal, that you saw protesters at the Rail Bhavan. Now, Rail Bhavan and the Parliament Gate are just perhaps 100 meters, 100 or a 50 meter sprint. So that close, none of the political parties or the youth wings have really reached. So, and that was more so because they protested in pockets. It was like a guerrilla unit coming up from metro stations to various nook and corners. They were looking like they were normal students of all age groups from 15 and to 25. You know, just walking around, protesting, sloganeering. So it was a very formidable kind of a formidable kind of a protest, one may say, in terms of numbers. But yes, the police and the paramilitary were very careful. We saw tear gas right in front of us to disperse the crowd. They were pulled and detained, but it was quite a
0: okay, Moshmi, stay back with us. I've been able to connect with Preeti Chaudhary this time. Preeti, I hope you can hear me this time around. I was asking you earlier that give us a sense of how the situation is unfolding now. The day has gone through quite a turn from morning to afternoon to evening. We've seen the protest turn out in a very different fashion. Give me a sense of how it's looking like at the moment.
1: Well, it's still unfolding is what I can say. We are at CP right now, and there has been a fresh volley of tear gas shells that have been lobbed in the inner circle next to Palika Bazaar because of all the arterial roads, be it right behind me, which connects to Le Meridian and the Railway Bhavan. Protesters were flushed from there. They came in, they started squatting on the arterial roads that connect Connaught Place, especially the outer circle. It has been in the last 45 minutes, all we have heard is a constant boom of tear gas shells. It had ebbed in the last 15 minutes, and now there is a new thrust, especially because most of the protesters are not abating. It's an eyeball-to-eyeball confrontation that continues with the Delhi police, at least where Connaught Place is concerned. Right behind me, like I pointed out, is Le Meridian. On the left of that is the road that connects to Sansad Bhavan. Then there is Janpath and KG Marg. And the latest, of course, is that a group of protesters have squatted at Janpath. Every time the police lobs a few tear gas shells, they disperse and then they come back again. That is what they're doing. And then once the police in riot gear now moves to a different location, the protesters move back

0: to that same location. So it is turning out to be quite a nightmare to control the crowds in Connaught Place. Still, they are not moving. If you can still hear the boom of tear gas shells continues where CP is concerned. And maybe because even though have been opened, channels have been opened with the government where the CJP is concerned, and there is a three-point agenda they've put forth where the government, if you can hear the tear gas shells continue, the protesters, because there is complete snapping of internet, so there is very little communication, so it's a huge possibility. Many of them haven't been communicated that channels have been opened. They are continuing to protest, and it's an angry crowd. For someone who's covered Nirbhaya, I can easily say this is a redux. It takes you back there. The protesters are not going anywhere.
1: Yeah.
0: And right now, all of them camped in the inner circle of Connaught Place.
1: I was just going to take that as a second question, Preeti, with you, because this is an erring reminder of how it unfolded in the aftermath of December 16 protests, where it was a faceless protest. It was no longer just about a left organization or a student organization. It went in a way that a lot of regular people came on the streets. And I can hear you cough because I assume there is a lot of tear gas shelling happening even as the day progresses. At the moment, safe to say that while there is no one place where confrontation is happening, little pockets, whole of Delhi seems to me under a radar, and the police has to constantly watch and wait and see how it unfolds.
0: Well, Central Delhi, yes, you are correct. In the last 4 or 5 hours, I doubt when was the last time that we saw Central Delhi come to a screeching halt in terms of protest, because what really happened was after the internet was snapped, many of the protesting groups that came in from the metro station lines that were open couldn't connect to people in Jantar Mantar. So they started unilaterally taking out their own march to the parliament. So what one really saw were huge groups coming in from every corner. So it wasn't one particular march, because strangely, Jantar Mantar, the CJP protesters could not strangely, because of the heavy police deployment there, could not carry out their march. But having said that, multiple fronts, marches were being taken out to reach the parliament. And therefore, what resulted in is the kind of crackdown that we saw. The crackdown can be divided into two halves. At about in the afternoon, the police, the Delhi police pushed forth with lathi charge as well as tear gas lobbing in certain parts of Central Delhi, which since have been flushed out of with protesters. But then you saw at about 3:30 p.m. the epicenter of the protest became Connaught Place, and this is where many, and we can't put a number on it because me and my camera person were surprised when we walked all the way here. The inner circle, the outer circle was a sea of protesters is what we saw. And since 3:30 to even now as I speak, there's a constant barrage of tear gas shelling which is taking place in CP. As we compare it, and it's still continuing, another huge round of tear gas shelling right behind me. One can compare it to Nirbhaya. That was a faceless protest. Even here, when you talk to most of the protesters, they will refer to Sonam Wangchuk, they will refer to the CJP, but a lot of them
1: I'm interrupting you for a minute, Preeti, because we've got a statement coming in from Delhi police this time. Delhi police saying that the public is advised not to believe or circulate rumours, misinformation or unverified content through any platform. Citizens are requested to rely only on authentic sources of information and extend their cooperation to Delhi police in maintaining peace, harmony and public order. Now, Delhi police, they're appealing to the protesters, appealing to Delhiites, asking them to maintain peace, exercise restraint and cooperate with the police in ensuring peace and public order. That's the first of the statements that we've heard from Delhi police. Remember, from the past several days, they have been in huge presence around Jantar Mantar. They have also given constant advisories that this march does not have permission and whoever goes forward with this will be dealt with, which seems to be the case as of now. Delhi police, which has had a very swift turn of its own. You'll remember that the Delhi police chief, the commissioner there, changed just hours before the Sonam Wangchuk was actually picked up from Jantar Mantar. So there has been a huge, conversation on why and when this entire change in Delhi police happened and why and when Sonam Wangchuk was picked up from Jantar Mantar as well. All right, having understood that, let me also get... All right, we're getting a soundbite from the Delhi police. Let's listen into them.
2: Delhi police सभी प्रदर्शनकारियों से संयम बरतने और शांति व कानून व्यवस्था बनाए रखने में पुलिस का सहयोग करने की अपील करती है। सभी प्रदर्शनकारियों से अनुरोध है कि वे कृपया शांतिपूर्ण ढंग से प्रदर्शन 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
1: Alright, Arvind Ojha joins us for more details on this story. Arvind, I was just speaking to our, to our audience about this, on this very interesting change that happened with the Commissioner of Police of Delhi as well, just hours before Sonam Wangchuk was picked up from Jantar Mantar. हमें बताइए कि इस समय ये जो अपील निकल कर आ रही है दिल्ली की तरफ से, दिल्ली पुलिस की तरफ से, वो और क्या जानकारी दे रहे हैं आपको? 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
1: Alright, so the information there coming in from the Delhi police, they're now requesting protesters not to crowd up the streets of the national capital, move back to Jantar Mantar, that's the designated place for protest for all those who are out there on this protest. Let's take a slightly different view. Let's understand how this entire protest has been unfolding legally. My colleague Anisha Mathur joins us now for more on that. Anisha, Sonam Wangchuk's wife had taken the court to High Court yesterday, asking them to say that if he is not under detention, he should be. Why was he picked up from Jantar Mantar 1? And then if he was indeed, his life was under threat, then he should have been moved, or he should have the right to move to a hospital of his choice. Yesterday, the order did not come in the favor of Sonam Wangchuk. Today, the case has gone to a bigger bench. What are we hearing there?
4: Well, Sona, it is a very interesting argument that is going, that has gone on before the High Court. Even today, the court has not passed any orders, whether in favor of or against Gitanjali Angmo's demand to transfer her husband to a doctor of his choice. We are seeing a very strange phenomena here, really, where the center is arguing that because Sonam Wangchuk's health and any threat to his life due to the ongoing protest could have a larger impact on the law and order situation outside. Therefore, it is required to keep him under observation in a government hospital. And with regard to that, the court yesterday said, well, we can't give you any relief right now. Let us look at the reports first. Again, today, this matter went before the higher bench, the two judges bench of the High Court, with the Chief Justice of the Delhi High Court and Justice Tejas Karia hearing this matter. Again, the same argument has been raised by both sides. Sonam Wangchuk's wife and their lawyers arguing that as a free citizen of the country, Sonam Wangchuk should have the right to make his own medical decision. There is no FIR, there is no detention, there is no reason legally to keep him in one place. The government, on the other hand, through the ASG and the Solicitor General, once again arguing that if something happens to him, there will be repercussions outside. It is a sensitive situation. The High Court, right for now, the bench headed by the Chief Justice of the High Court, has called for all the medical reports, which will be seen now tomorrow at 12:30 p.m. They've also called the doctor in charge who is treating him and a doctor that Gitanjali Angmo does have faith in, that they want the with the doctor that they want treating Sonam Wangchuk. So instead of looking at this as a question of the right of a person to choose their hospital or to choose their doctor or to make their own medical decision, this is being looked at from the perspective of whether the state can ensure that can whether the state has the power to provide treatment of a certain kind at a certain hospital. So we're seeing a very strange legal argument being played out right now. Sonal, back to you.
1: All right. Thanks, Anisha. We'll keep tracking all those updates that are coming in from the High Court with you. For the moment, let's go from what's been happening outside Parliament to what's been happening inside. The monsoon session of Parliament has begun on a stormy note, with repeated disruptions and adjournments in both houses on day one. Ahead of the session, Prime Minister Narendra Modi had urged lawmakers to ensure a productive Parliament, calling for constructive, fact-based debate. He also highlighted India's economic growth and praised the country's expanding private space sector. Now, while speaking about Skyroot, aerospace and the Vikram 1 milestone, the Prime Minister pointed out that the average age of the team, he was talking about Skyroot, of course, is 28. Before sort of quipping that he was talking about youngsters and 28-year-old youngsters, he said not some 56-year-old youth, an apparent swipe at the leader of opposition, Rahul Gandhi. But minutes after that appeal for constructive debate, Parliament witnessed uproar. In Lok Sabha, opposition MPs raised slogans, displayed placards, entered the well of the House. Speaker Om Birla repeatedly appealed for order and urged members to allow proceedings to continue, but protests forced repeated adjournments. The opposition, what are they demanding? They are demanding a discussion on paper leak and also a discussion on the alleged temple donation theft. The disruption also reached the Rajya Sabha, remember, where leader of the opposition, Mr. Kharge, raised the paper leak issue there as well, triggering another round of protests, another round of adjournments. Now, amid the din, the government continued with legislative business, with Law Minister Arjun Ram Meghwal introducing the Supreme Court Judges Amendment Bill.
5: जहां तथ्य होते हैं, जहां तर्क होते हैं, वहां तूफान के लिए जगह नहीं होती है. अगर तर्क मजबूत है, तथ्य मजबूत है, तो शांत चित्त से भी अपनी आवाज को बुलंद बनाया जा सकता है. मैं आशा करता हूं तर्क और तथ्य के साथ सदन की चर्चा को समृद्ध किया जाए, हर आवाज को अवसर मिले, हर विचार को सम्मान मिले, ये संसद की हमारी भूमिका है।
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0: Updates coming in from Delhi police now, who are now registering a case. We are told the Delhi police will register an FIR related to the protest. The FIR, we are told, would be registered over incidents of stone pelting and attack on police personnel. Sources in the Delhi police tell us that several police personnel were injured in today's protest. Several vehicles were vandalized near the Parliament police station. Also, they have detained several individuals. We are now told the Delhi police will register multiple cases in connection with this matter. Cutting across to my colleague Shrishti Ojha for more on this. Shrishti, take us through what exactly is it the Delhi police is looking at. Are they identifying individuals for the same as well?
1: Yes, as we know, the protest has been going on today since the morning, and the police has been trying to maintain the law and order situation. There's been heavy security deployment across, especially across central Delhi. Now, what we are hearing exclusively from our Delhi police sources is that Delhi police will be registering a case with regard to certain occurrences that have happened through the day today during the protest. The court, the police will be registering FIR. In fact, several cases might be registered related to the protest. FIRs would be registered over the reported incidents of stone pelting and also attack on police personnel, because remember, there have been reports, there have been incidents where police personnel have also been injured during the protest. Not just that, according to sources, not only have several police officials been injured during the protest today at different locations, near parliamentary police stations, several vehicles were also damaged. According to police sources, several people have been detained as well by the Delhi police, and therefore cases will be filed according to the respective offences under various provisions of the Bharatiya Nyaya Samhita. This is what we are hearing from the Delhi police as far as the protest today is concerned. Back to you.
0: All right, let me cut across to Arvind Ojha as well, joining us for more on this. Arvind, kya jankari mil rahi hai aapko? Ye jo hame visuals dikhai de rahe hain police personnel ke injured, kya uske us specific case par ye FIR ho raha hai?
2: देखिए, इस मामले में अभी डिफरेंट केसेस, डिफरेंट सेक्शंस में केस रजिस्टर्ड करेगी दिल्ली पुलिस. फिलहाल कितना नुकसान हुआ, कितने पुलिस कर्मियों को और जो पैरामिलिट्री फोर्सेस के जवान हैं वो इंजर्ड हुए 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
0: All right, seems to have lost that line with Arvind Ojha, but he's saying that there's no clear number on how many people have been detained so far, since they've been picked up by different police sections of the police and taken to different thanas as well, different police stations as well. So we wait to hear and understand the number. So far, the police is saying that they will be registering FIR against people who they believe were pelting stones at the police. That as the protesters continue to say that they are the ones who have faced most of the police brutality. On that note, a quick break, but news continues right here on India Today.

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0: Good evening, hello and welcome. You're watching Super 6 here on India Today. I'm Akshita Nandagopal, getting you all the top stories that we're tracking this hour. And of course, the spotlight remains on what's happening in Parliament. Day one of the monsoon session, reflecting the mood across the country. This monsoon has been rather stormy. What am I talking about? Over the next half hour, I'll give you a sense of the showdown inside the Parliament. Yes, we've seen the protests that have rocked the streets of the national capital, but we're going to give you a sense of why we saw endless disruptions, protests inside the parliament as well. Those updates coming your way, along with the big contentious delimitation bill that's expected to come up in parliament. Is the DMK for the first time going to be backing the NDA on a bill that's divided the South? We'll give you a sense of what really they've had to say and how the Congress is choosing to react to this, because the DMK said, we're going to refuse any attempts by the Congress to hold talks with us. We'll get you all of those big, big political updates. I'm Akshita Nandagopal. Here are the headlines. But before that, let's get you big breaking news that's coming in right now. And this is to do with the protests that have rocked parts of the national capital today. Now, Delhi police is all set to register multiple FIRs in this particular case. Sources telling us here on India Today that FIR will be registered over stone pelting by some of the protesters on the streets of the national capital that even led to police personnel being injured. A handful of cops were also injured as a result of stone pelting. Each one of those individuals who resorted to pelting, who resorted to violence in what was considered to be an otherwise peaceful protest, will be identified and they will be booked by the Delhi police. Sources confirming to us here on India Today that the process is underway to identify each one of those disruptive protesters who resorted to attacking some of the police personnel on ground. There were, yes, incidents of mild lathi charging. Nobody was really injured in those incidents, but there's video footage, and that's on our screens right now, of cops who were injured. And these police personnel maintained that they were injured as a result of stone pelting by some of the protesters who the cops say targeted them directly. Now the information we have is that an FIR will be registered against all those who resorted to violence. In a day or two, those who resorted to picking up stones, targeting cops, will be identified and they will be booked for attacking police personnel. Remember, at this point, in pockets of the national capital, there are still a handful of protesters. In other parts, it's been fully dispersed. All of the protesters have dispersed. There is, in fact, additional security cover that's been put up. But what we can confirm for you is that traffic movement is also continuing in most parts of the national capital. It's a peak Monday evening, rush hour. But we can tell you that the cops are doing everything they can to control the situation and ensure this minimum inconvenience to Delhiites. We'll continue getting you those details. But as promised, let me first tell you what's happening inside Parliament. It started off with Prime Minister Modi's message once again appealing to the opposition to let business take place, to have a constructive monsoon session. Did that happen? Not really. Every time the House was coming together in session, it would be adjourned in a matter of minutes, with non-stop sloganeering and ruckus playing out. It's a familiar script, unfortunately, for us every time there is a session in Parliament. Let's give you a sense of what's played out on day one.
1: Fireworks inside Parliament on the very first day of the monsoon session. The opposition stormed the well in both Lok Sabha and Rajya Sabha, raising slogans and displaying placards in protest against the government. Just before the session began, Prime Minister Narendra Modi had called for fact-based logical debates. Modi also took a veiled swipe at leader of opposition Rahul Gandhi while praising Skyroot and India's growing space capabilities, saying he was referring to 28-year-old youngsters and not any 56-year-old.
2: ये जो Skyroot startup है, उसमें जो नौजवान काम कर रहे हैं, मुझे बताया गया, उनकी पूरी टीम की जो एवरेज एज है, वो सिर्फ 28 साल है. ऐसे नौजवानों ने ये काम करके दिखाया है. मैं किसी 56 साल के नौजवान की बात नहीं कर रहा हूं.
1: Later, amid the showdown in Lok Sabha, Speaker Om Birla appealed for calm and urged members to allow the House to function. But the request fell on deaf ears.
3: प्रश्नकाल के अंदर नारेबाजी करना, तख्तियां ले आना उचित नहीं है। आप सब वरिष्ठ सदस्य हैं, प्रश्नकाल नहीं चलाना चाहते, चर्चा नहीं करना चाहते। सदन की कार्रवाई आज 12 बजे तक के लिए स्थगित की जाती है।
1: When the House convened again, the chaos continued. Amid the din, Law Minister Arjun Ram Meghwal introduced the Supreme Court Judges Amendment Bill 1956.
4: Honorable Chairperson, sir, I wish to move for leave to introduce a bill further to amend the Supreme Court's Number of Judges Act 1956.
1: The opposition, however, was firm on its demand for a discussion on the alleged Ram Mandir donation theft and the paper leak.
5: लाखों बच्चों की जो भविष्य है, उनके भविष्य के बारे में मैं बात कर रहा हूँ, और उसके लिए आज यहाँ जंतर मंतर पे हजारों बच्चे वहाँ पर आए हैं, वहाँ लाठी चार्ज हो गया है, गवर्नमेंट मारने की कोशिश कर रही है।
1: With 19 sittings scheduled in the monsoon session till August 13th, the coming days will test whether Parliament delivers legislation and debates or more disruptions. Bureau Report, India Today.
0: So as always, the start of the monsoon session was, of course, with the Prime Minister's address to the nation and also an appeal to his colleagues in the Parliament to cooperate, to work together for the benefit of the nation. Let's get you some of those highlights. The Prime Minister also seemingly took a jibe at the leader of opposition, Rahul Gandhi.
2: Rajasthan mein bahut badi oil refinery desh ko samarpit ki gayi. 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
0: And joining me on this broadcast is Congress MP and the Tamil Nadu Congress Chief, Mr. Manikam Tagore, to discuss what played out in Parliament. And importantly, we'll also talk about the delimitation bill and what really the Congress's strategy is there. Mr. Manikam Tagore, first of all, on day one of the monsoon session, barely any business. Sir, every single time the House was convened, once again we saw chaos, we saw an adjournment as a result of protests. What happened, sir, in the House? You raised the issue of NEET.
6: Today in the morning, 10 o'clock, when the opposition leaders' meeting happened, we all decided that the NEET and the paper leak issue is a very important issue. And we decided that the adjournment motions, whatever we had given it, we should stress for that and ask for a discussion or a reply from the government. And we demand the resignation of Dharmendra Pradhan. At 11 o'clock, when the House assembled, the question hour has to be... When question hour was taken up, we raised those issues. Then House was adjourned till 12. Then again, we raised the same issue. We were not given the opportunity to speak. And our adjournment motions has been rejected. Then again, 12:30, House was adjourned. Then again, we raised it. Then 1 o'clock, it was adjourned. Then from 1 o'clock, it was 2 o'clock, it was adjourned. Then 2:30, then 3 o'clock, for the whole day, it was adjourned. But the government was not ready to make a statement or reply because Honorable Prime Minister was there in the House in Lok Sabha when we started to raise this issue, when he left in the morning after paying obituary references and others. And the Education Minister himself was there. And the government is not ready to care about the opposition. And we therefore only we were agitated with it because lakhs of students are protesting outside. Youth are protesting outside, and the parliament needs to have a discussion on that subject, which is making them to be agitated. Parliament is a place where the representatives of the people discuss the people's issue.
0: So
6: the government is not ready to allow that to happen. Therefore, only this six adjournment happened today. Six times the House was adjourned in the Lok Sabha, and it is very unfortunate. The government is not ready to allow the opposition to have a say in it in parliament. And leader of opposition, Rahul Gandhiji, himself was there to raise that issue till 2 o'clock. And we will continue to raise that issue now, today also, and tomorrow also, when the House is reconvened, we will raise that issue.
0: But Mr. Manikam Tagore, on one hand, you're saying, you know, the government is not letting you raise these issues. There was an all-party meeting in which just a couple of days ago, the government seemingly did their outreach to the opposition. Even now, the protest that you're referring to by the CJP, there's been a meeting with the government, with Union Minister JP Nadda. The delegation has met with him. So the government says, look, we're open to dialogue on every single side. We've asked for a productive discussion in the House. That's why we held our all-party meeting.
6: It is very unfortunate, this namesake meetings, namesake discussions is not going to solve. The government has to understand that the opposition, whole opposition party wanted discussion on paper leak, and we want action on the education minister. The government is refusing to accept that thing. 152 paper leaks has happened in the past 10 years. As leader of opposition, Rahul Gandhiji put it correctly in Dehradun. Therefore, we are very clear that this needs a thorough discussion, and that should be accountability also. Without accountability, they are not ready to discuss it. And because they know that we will ask for accountability, and the minister, we will be asking for his resignation. Both the things they are not allowing. They are blaming the opposition that we are disturbing the House. We are not disturbing the House. We are asking for a discussion on a very important topic where the youth of India is agitated.
0: So what you're suggesting then, Mr. Tagore, is that we're going to see more of the same tomorrow, that there will be no business, these disruptions will continue, the ruckus will continue in the House. Because you're saying we'll raise these issues, the government says we're open to a dialogue, but not in this manner. So then what's expected tomorrow, sir?
6: Today, these developments, today the whole city, the parliament area has been cordoned off. Lathi charge has happened. Hundreds of students youth has been beaten up. And this kind of lathi charge around the parliament street was parliament, near to the parliament. All the gates have been closed. And even the MPs were not allowed to go outside also from the gates, from Vijay Chowk and other areas toward the Parliament Street also. Therefore, these issues also, we will raise it tomorrow. Tomorrow morning, there is an opposition leaders meeting has been called by urgent opposition leaders meeting for 10 o'clock. It's been called by Kargeji. Therefore, we will discuss in that meeting, and because 23 parties takes place, participate in that meeting, we decide what is the strategy we should adopt tomorrow morning. And we are very clear that this issue is a very important issue in India. And for the past 2 years, the leader of opposition, Rahul Gandhiji, in the floor of the house, outside the floor of the house, with the public, has been raising it. And he is not only raising that issue, and he is asking for solutions also. And the government is not ready to discuss about that thing. That is very unfortunate, that we will force the government tomorrow morning, opposition leaders meeting, we will decide what is the course of action for tomorrow for the whole opposition party.
0: You mentioned, sir, that there will be an opposition party meet tomorrow. You're also the chief of the Tamil Nadu Congress. So I must ask you this. Is the DMK attending? Is the DMK part of these meetings? Because there's a lot of talk of what's happening on delimitation bill.
6: Today, DMK and the Aam Aadmi were not there. And they had announced it that they are not going to be part of the meetings which we are convening. But we, with pain, we accept it, because time can only show that our efforts, Congress Party's efforts, has always been that we need to sit together to discuss about broader common issues towards the country, which the country is facing. And particularly this issue of NEET and paper leak, there are positions taken by the political parties. Therefore, we feel that common strategy needs to be evolved. We are not running a government. We are trying to have a coordinated effort in the floor of the house. Therefore, if 23 parties are together, therefore we are happy that the normal Congress is back into those kind of meetings, which usually sometime back they were not part of it. Now it is a very good thing that we welcome that TMC is part of that meetings in the morning, and we all hope that we will all work together to have a common strategy, because Mr. Modi and Amit Shah are not ready to talk, to have discussions. Don't allow the parliament to be as a place where discussions take place. They only want to bulldoze their ideas into the parliament. And we need to have a coordinated effort. That is our idea. We are trying to do that for the past many years in the opposition.
0: But Mr. Tagore, Mr. Tiruchi Siva of the DMK was asked today, if the Congress attempts to hold a meeting with you, will you agree? The DMK said very clearly that even if a meeting is called, we will not agree to attend that meeting. Ultimately, is the Congress paying the price for choosing an alliance with the TVK over the DMK? That in matters like this, where you need cooperation in Parliament, with 22 MPs, the DMK is not on your side and your outreach is being snubbed, sir.
6: Let the delimitation bill comes. We don't want to jump into it now. If the same bill is coming, the same people who voted against them, how they will take a stand, let us wait and see. We hope that April 17th was the day when all of us voted down that bill. And what has changed from after that, God only has to say. And the media can only say what has changed. We can only say that we are not changed. Congress Party has not changed. Congress Party is very clear in our fight against the discriminatory delimitation bill. And this unfair delimitation against the southern part of India is unacceptable to us. Therefore, we are very clear. We have not changed our goalposts. Somebody else is changing the goalposts. That is their duty. We hope that they won't change it. We have a lot of respects that they will not change their stand on that issues. The issue is a very serious issue. And we all hope that we all work together to save the India's parliamentary democracy from an unfair delimitation process.
0: Okay, we'll see, sir. We'll see if the DMK chooses to back you or not. But as of now, it doesn't look like the DMK is willing to back the Congress on any issue, not just delimitation. Thank you very much, Mr. Manikam Tagore, for joining us here on India Today. It'll be interesting to see what really plays out in Parliament, if Parliament is allowed to function at all. Come tomorrow, expect more of the same, repeat of the same. As you heard from Mr. Manikam Tagore, once again, it's going to be a showdown in the House. And so there will be a question whether the likes of the delimitation bill will even see the light of day in Parliament. Before I wrap up this edition of Super 6, I want to put the focus once again on the situation in the southern states as a result of an extremely weak monsoon. Some parts of the north being, in fact, damaged, and you're seeing massive images of all of the deluge as a result of the rains. In the south, it's a different story. This report is from Kolar in Karnataka, where rainfall far below normal. Farmers are already feeling the impact, and the state is racing to prepare for a worsening crisis. I'm leaving you with this report by Sagaraj.
7: Karnataka is staring at drought after one of its weakest starts to the southwest monsoon in recent years. June ended with a massive 42% rainfall deficit, making it the fourth driest June in the state's last 50 years. Out of Karnataka's 31 districts, 21 have recorded severe rainfall deficiency, delaying sowing, shrinking reservoir levels, and leaving thousands of farmers anxious about the months ahead.
8: The state government has sought central assessment over the drought situation. Well, the farmers are hoping that there might be some kind of relief from both state and the central government much before it is a blown out drought situation in the state. And everything depends upon the progress of the monsoon, if at all, if they can recover or will they have a better agriculture season.
7: For many here, the crisis extends far beyond crops. With grazing lands drying up and water resources shrinking, livestock owners are struggling to feed and protect their animals.
9: ಅಲ್ಲೇನು ಮುಕೊಂಡು ನಾವು 70% ರೈತರು ಬದುಕ್ತಾ ಇರೋದು ಮೇಲೆ ಮನೆಗೆ ಮುಂಗಾರು ಮಳೆ ಬರಬೇಕಾಯಿತು ಮೇ ಜೂನ್ ಎಲ್ಲ ಕೈ ಕೊಟ್ಟಿತ್ತು ಈಗ ಡೈಲ್ಯಾಂಡ್ ಆಗ್ತಾ ಇದೆ ಈ ಆಗಸ್ಟ್ಗೆ ಎಂಡಿಂಗು ನಮಗೆ ರಾಗಿ ಪ್ರಧಾನವಾದಂಥ ಬೆಳೆ ಅದನ್ನು ಬಿತ್ಕೊಳ್ಳೋಕ್ಕೆ ಮಳೆ ಇಲ್ಲ.
7: Horticulture farmers say months of hard work have yielded little, leaving them with poor harvests, falling prices and growing debt.
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7: With the situation worsening, Chief Minister D.K. Shivakumar has directed deputy commissioners across the state to prepare for a possible drought and step up contingency measures. But even as farmers battle the weather, politics has taken center.

0: K. Shivkumar had visited Kalburgi last Tuesday, and he had reviewed the drought situation in the entire, in that region of all the seven districts. Government is working towards a drought situation, but the BJP, the opposition, have got nothing to say against the government. That's why they're raking up these issues.
1: Severe drought in our state, around regarding 149 taluks are suffering from drought. It must be announced by the government. They should announce, these are the drought area, they should announce immediately, and what all facilities they should give regarding water, fodder, and food kits like that, they should give immediately. We are urging this government.
2: The Met Department has forecast better rainfall in the coming days. For many farmers who have already missed their crucial sowing season, this isn't just about rainfall, it's about their livelihood, their future, and their only source of hope. Bureau Report, India Today.

0: This is the sound of Claire cooking dinner at home. And that's the sound of a fraud alert from Wells Fargo flagging a charge for a pricey restaurant in Paris. Considering Claire isn't in Paris right now, that seemed odd to the bank and to Claire. Two taps later, Claire says nope to the charge and Wells Fargo is on the case. However you make money work, Wells Fargo can work with that.
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9: A banned film has put Punjab's bloody decade back in focus. This week, India Today examines the alleged extrajudicial killings in the aftermath of Operation Blue Star, the state's counter-militancy campaign, and the questions that remain unresolved. Read the full report in the latest issue, Satluj, The Whole Truth. 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

0: compartida con todas las seis, queridos.
1: Those pictures speak for themselves. Spain are the champions of the 2026 FIFA World Cup. In a match that felt like a battle of unequals, Spain dominated Argentina over 120 minutes of football. Even magic man Lionel Messi could not come up with something special to bail his team out. The defending champions were forced to pass over their crown to Spain, who were playing their first final in 16 years and have finished the tournament as worthy champions. The match per se wasn't the most exciting, as it was decided on just the one goal that came in extra time. This is how the World Cup final panned out.
2: Well, as soon as Yamal gets the ball, there's three shots.
3: The one thing known even before the final started was that Spain would enjoy more of the ball, and that's how the match began in New Jersey.
4: Get away. Rotary.
3: The first real chance came for them in the 39th minute, but Mikel Oyarzabal wasn't able to convert. The first half ended without any change to the scoreline, but Argentina weren't even allowed to come near the Spanish goal.
4: Two coaches mutually respectful of each other's sides.
3: The story didn't change much in the second half either. Spain continued to create opportunities but were unable to make them count as Argentina kept delaying the inevitable.
2: Yeah, just shoved off balance a little bit as he went to shot.
3: And later it got worse as a couple of Spanish players ended up missing sitters.
4: Carried by Martinez.
3: But then came the moment that further pegged Argentina back in the match. A red card for Enzo Fernandez reduced them to 10 men.
2: It's no good waving your hand. You've got to get off. No.
3: Spain's grip on the match got tighter, and finally, in the 106th minute, they got their reward.
4: And thundered in for Spain!
3: The final whistle blew with Argentina not managing a single shot on target.
4: Spain are the champions!
3: And Spain adding a second star to their jersey and finishing the campaign having conceded just one goal. Sports Bureau, India Today.
5: Ferran Torres, champion of the world. How does that sound?
6: Honestly, I can't believe it. I just try to enjoy, but I don't know what's happening.
5: Tell me about the moment that your beautiful left foot made the contact and the net bulged.
6: Honestly, I didn't think too much. I just saw the ball coming to me, and I just shoot with the power of all the Spanish people.
1: Okay, that was Ferran Torres, the goal scorer in the final, the hero for Spain on the day. Now, the FIFA World Cup ended in heartbreak for Argentina, something which clearly affected manager Lionel Scaloni. The man who's won Argentina 4 titles in 5 years stated that after the match, he would continue in the role till December before taking a call on his future. But the most poignant moment came when he was so overcome by emotions that he was unable to complete his press conference. Listen in.
3: Never in my life did any of us imagine in the coaching staff that we'd be here. So to continue, a lot of things are needed. Above all, you have to reset, rebuild a group like this one, and a group like this is very difficult to recreate, and it hurts me. It hurts me deeply. I'm sorry.
6: Lo siento.
1: Right, visibly emotional Lionel Scaloni there, heartbreak for Argentina. But Spain have made history, sealing their place among football's most decorated nations after lifting the FIFA World Cup for the second time. The Spaniards edged Argentina 1-0 in extra time. Ferran Torres was the goal scorer, and the result means Spain now enter an elite list, the group of nations who have won football's biggest prize more than once. Sitting on top there is Brazil, five-time champions, winning in 58, 62, 70, 64. Germany, Italy tied on four titles, as you can see there. Argentina round off the top three. They've got three titles, could have made it four. That didn't happen for them. Uruguay and Spain. Now, these are two-time winners club. Uruguay, their first time lifting the trophy, but they lifted it in 1930 and 1950. France also have back-to-back titles, winning in 98 and 2018. And now Spain complete that, having won in 2010 and 2026. Now, 16 years after their first triumph, Spain are back on top of the football world. Proof that this golden generation is every bit as ruthless as the one before it. And it isn't just the trophies. Spain's World Cup triumph has rewritten the record books. La Roja finished the tournament with 7 clean sheets, the most ever recorded in a single World Cup campaign. So that in itself is a record. They conceded just one goal in the entire competition, the fewest ever by a champion team. That defensive wall helped extend their unbeaten run to 38 matches without defeat, which again is a record. The longest streak by the wall helped extend their unbeaten run to 38 matches without defeat, which again is a record. The longest streak by any men's and women's World Cup titles at the same time. Simply put, this Spanish side isn't just the champions. They are now a team for history books. Right now, and it isn't just the trophy. Spain's World Cup triumph, as I said, has rewritten the record books. La Roja finished the tournament with 7 clean sheets. And that, as I said just a short while ago, is the least by any champions team. So those are the records that have been created. Now, the FIFA World Cup final was also marred by some very ugly scenes once the match ended, as Argentina midfielder Leandro Paredes was shown a red card for brawling with Spanish players Eric Garcia and Gavi. This is not exactly clear what led to the brawl in the first place, but the post-match visual showed Paredes, who was booked for a foul during the game, attack Garcia right after the full-time whistle was blown. He pushed Garcia and then went one step further by pushing and attacking midfielder Gavi. Such was the violence shown by the veteran midfielder that he was given a second booking for his actions and thus sent off after the game was over. He was earlier shown a red card for pushing Dani Olmo while the latter was checking on an injured teammate, and that too right in front of the ref. Now, from those ugly scenes to some scenes of celebration. Spanish fans were understandably over the moon after they beat Argentina to be crowned FIFA World Cup winners. The win led to plenty of celebrations, not just inside the stadium in New York, but also in other places where Spanish fans had gathered in large numbers. In New York, Central Park, a popular destination for large gatherings, Spanish fans could be seen first cheering madly when Ferran Torres scored the goal, and then they were dancing to popular Spanish songs. The dancing then led to chanting of the Spanish players, with Barcelona star Lamine Yamal being singled out for cheers from the fans.
7: We don't know how many are up there in the sky right now. Spain had one, and after tonight, we'll have two. Let's go, Viva España!
8: It was amazing, it was amazing. The whole time, you're scared of Argentina because they could come back at any point. But we did it, we did it, España did it. So the feeling was electric. Once they blew the final whistle, I could not contain my emotions.
1: Okay, as I said, fans then took to streets with many lighting red flares in the process, paying homage to the main color of the Spanish jersey. The size of the crowd continued to grow as fans found creative ways to celebrate, whether through lighting flares near traffic lights or climbing up on poles to sing their lungs out.
9: This is so nice. I'm so happy. I'm so glad that Spain finally won. won the World Cup for the second time. I'm so, so glad. So it feels so nice to be around here and to be around all these amazing people.
1: Now, the celebrations could also be seen in Mexico, where a number of Spanish supporters not only waved flags and danced to the beat of the drums, but they also let off celebratory foam sprays in unison while also chanting for their team. Others carried around replica trophies of the FIFA World Cup while unfurling the Spanish national flag. The celebrations even reached India from Mexico. We're going to show you some celebrations in India as well as evidence of videos that we are showing you. Fans in Guwahati celebrating widely after the final whistle blew. In a community screening of the game, a number of people backing Lafuda Roja can be seen dancing after the game, celebrating in the face of those who are wearing Messi and Argentina jerseys, showcasing once again just how global the game of football is.
10: Day one से Spain को आप सब देखेंगे defensively attackingly midfield पूरा best team था they were unbeaten with a whole world पूरा पूरा competition में unbeaten रहा बस एक goal conceded किया पूरा world cup में बस एक goal conceded किया they were supposed to win they were meant to win they have played the best game so far.
1: Meanwhile, if there is Donald Trump, the president of the United States of America, involved, then a controversy isn't too far away. Boos descended from the stands as U.S. President Donald Trump and FIFA chief Gianni Infantino took to the field for the World Cup trophy ceremony at the New York, New Jersey stadium on Sunday. The boos had stopped when Trump and Infantino presented the players and coaches with their medals before they handed out the trophy. Trump, who had arrived at the stadium by helicopter, stayed on the podium with the Spanish players before being invited to the side as Captain Rodri was about to lift the trophy in front of a barrage of photographers. Trump was at the center of the biggest controversy of the World Cup when he called Infantino to ask him to review a red card handed to US striker Balogun in a group stage match against Bosnia and Herzegovina. Right, ecstasy there for Spain, but it was heartbreak for Argentina. Specifically, Lionel Messi's dream of winning a second FIFA World Cup title on the trot ended in heartbreak. Yet, it was capped off as what has been an impressive career for Argentina. But how did Messi go from a glittering club career to initially failing to win much in international football to then becoming a serial winner for his country? Here's a look at the journey faced by the little boy from Rosario.
11: A weak smile. Lionel Messi's emotional response after the 2026 FIFA World Cup final told quite the story. The man who completed football was in tears due to Argentina fans serenading him despite a loss. Things could not have been more different after the 2014 World Cup final loss, which led to more failures in the 2015 and 2016 Copa America finals. A devastated Messi briefly chose to retire from international football.
12: It's difficult. The first thing that comes to my mind, and I was thinking about it in the dressing room, that this is it for me. I'm done with the national team. Like I said before, we lost four finals. It wasn't meant for me. I tried winning something with the national team.
13: Lamentablemente, lo busqué.
11: That retirement did not last long, but his barren run did.
14: Argentina, very, very nearly on the whistle.
11: Especially with a meek exit to eventual winners France in the 2018 World Cup round of 16.
15: Messi también no tiene que jugar más en la selección. Argentina necesita una renovación y la renovación también es Messi.
16: He just doesn't have enough personality in order to be a leader.
17: You know, Lionel Messi has won major international titles with Argentina. Here's the fraud element of Messi that no one wants to talk about.
18: They're hoping that Messi is going to resolve something. It's not happening.
19: He is not the man that is going to somehow transform this Argentina into a winning team. I just don't see that.
20: Well, I look at this and I think if they win, it'll be John. He's demoralised with what he's getting on the pitch. He's demoralised with the coaching setup. He's demoralised with the structure of the federation. And then on top of that, he gets absolutely smashed with a baseball bat every time they don't win.
19: If I were advising him, I'd say just leave.
21: The world's greatest player finally has an international trophy.
11: However, the turnaround began in earnest when Messi led Argentina to the 2021 Copa America.
21: To the summit of South American football.
12: To be here tonight celebrating is incredible. My family is in the stands. I'm so happy.
19: 22nd World Cup. Messi.
11: Before completing football in poetic fashion by lifting the FIFA World Cup trophy a year later at Qatar.
12: Look how beautiful it is. We suffered a lot. Obviously, I want to close my career with this. I can't ask for anything more. I love football. I love what I do. Obviously, I want to continue playing a few more games, being a world champion.
11: In many ways, it felt like that was what Messi was destined for ever since his young days at Rosario. He would eventually rise to superstardom with Barcelona.
12: I started playing at 5 at Grandoli, my neighborhood's team, where every Sunday the whole family would get together and we would have some unforgettable times. Later, when I was 7 years old, I went to Newell's thanks to my brother. There, I played until the age of 14 and then I came to Barca.
11: And even promised international glory when winning the 2008 Olympics gold medal with Argentina. However, despite the obvious comparisons to the legendary Diego Maradona, there were far more failures than successes. This led to even Argentina fans doubting his greatness.
22: Definitely cursed.
23: Can't be the greatest if you don't win this tournament.
24: Demostró que es too many frustrations.
11: Many thought Messi would retire after 2022. But he returned for 2026 and has proved that even when touching 40 years of age, he can still compete with the best in the world. Sports Bureau, India Today.
1: Okay, talking about one legend in Lionel Messi, we're going to turn our attention to another legend, but this time in the world of cricket, because this is, of course, another big story in the world of sport at the moment. Rohit Sharma has broken his silence on the retirement rumours that swirled around him ahead of the third ODI versus England at Lord's. Now, all eyes were on Rohit in the Lord's ODI, with many expecting the former India captain to hang up his boots after the match, as reports had suggested that the Indian selectors had informed him that he wouldn't be picked for the ODI side going forward. However, he silenced the doubters in some style with a well-made 100 that showcased him at his free-flowing best. Now, in a video posted by the BCCI, Rohit has seemingly put all the rumours to bed, stating that his main focus is being able to contribute on the field and not pay attention to any of the outside noise. Listen in.
25: So a ball quicker off the bat.
26: Look, my job is with the bat. Come and play, represent my country, represent the team. That's what I've been told to do since I made my debut. So that's what I'm going to do. You know, the noise since I made my debut was there. Till the time I'm going to stay here, it's always going to be there. So it doesn't really matter too much. What matters is what I do on the field, try and contribute to the success of the team. That's all my focus is right now. Let the noise be there. If there's no noise, there's no fun. My job is inside, their job is outside. So that's how I look at it.
1: All right. September is the next ODI that the Indian men's team will play. We'll find out whether Rohit is part of that squad or not. But yes, of course, 100 in style. I'm afraid that's all the time that we have on this special broadcast on the FIFA World Cup. This also marks the end of our coverage of the FIFA World Cup right here on India Today. I hope you enjoyed our coverage as much as we enjoyed bringing it to you. For the moment, thanks so much for watching. Time for us to take a break. News and updates continue on the other side.

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5: A planned hold, a few anxious moments, and then history created.
6: And we have liftoff of Vikram 1, India's first private orbital launch vehicle.
5: At exactly 12.05 p.m., Vikram 1 thundered off the launch pad at Sriharikota. With the successful injection of its payload into orbit, Skyroot Aerospace became the first Indian private company to place an orbital rocket in space, opening a new era for India's commercial space ambitions. Mission Agaman is more than a successful launch. The mission paves the way for commercial satellite launches, strengthens India's position in the global space market, and reflects the success of the ISRO and in-space ecosystem in nurturing private innovation. As India eyes a space economy worth $44 billion, Vikram 1 signals that the country's private space ambitions have truly taken flight. The celebrations at Sriharikota were followed by a message of appreciation from Prime Minister Narendra Modi, who personally congratulated Skyroot CEO Pawan Kumar Chandana and the young team behind the historic mission. His message was short but carried the weight of a nation's pride. And the significance of this mission goes beyond reaching orbit. Vikram 1 is designed to prove every critical step of an orbital mission, from propulsion, guidance and navigation, to stage separation and flight performance. The rocket will deploy customer payloads into a 450-kilometer low Earth orbit, carrying satellites up to 350 kilograms. The mission will validate India's indigenous launch technology and lay the foundation for future commercial space missions.

From government-led missions to private-powered breakthroughs, India's space journey has entered a new orbit. Vikram 1 is not just a rocket that reached space, it is a launchpad for a new generation of Indian innovation, enterprise and ambition. And we have reached space on our first... Bureau Report, India Today.

0: Jordan's Storm Delhi. Streets roar, protest peaks. Delhi witnesses unseen protest. Lathis used. Tear gas fired. Street pressure forces dialogue.
1: हमारा ये भी डिमांड है कि धर्मेंद्र प्रधान जी का रेजिग्नेशन तो अब आना ही पड़ेगा.
0: From showdown to solution. 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
2: Good evening, viewers. You're watching To The Point. I'm Preeti Chaudhary. If all the cliches of the monsoon hold true, today was a student storm in the national capital. Unexpected, unprecedented, took many of us by surprise. For someone who's covered the Nirbhaya protest in 2012, today was an eerie reminder of exactly that, a redux of that. Since the morning, for a protest that had seen in terms of people support, very little of it. The last 24 hours saw a groundswell of sorts, and today, this morning, surprised all. Even till about half hour ago, there were protesters right here where I'm standing, which is Connaught Place. The sheer fact that, of course, viewers, a lot in this protest was also political element. There was political cadre of various parties, especially the Aam Aadmi Party. There was logistical support provided by certain political parties to the protesters. But we would do ourselves the biggest disfavor today if we do not accept and be in denial of what we saw today was a groundswell, organic groundswell of sorts, of students that had come in not just from the national capital but across the country, asking for accountability in solidarity with the protest. What ensued over the last 6 hours is going to be the subject of the next 45 minutes. And we are not cutting across to spokespersons of political parties. We are not cutting across to analysts who are sitting inside their drawing rooms. We are going to cut across to boots on ground of India today. Our editors, our reporters, our correspondents who've been on the ground, who have witnessed what the last 7 to 8 hours have entailed firsthand. They've had the ringside view and they're going to get you unadulterated factual information of how the day progressed. There were reports coming in that in certain pockets, especially from where I'm standing, is Hanuman Mandir, there were protesters that turned on the police and started pelting stones. Yes, it has happened. But what has also happened, even where I'm standing till about 5:30 p.m., unprecedented crackdown in terms of lathi charge, in terms of tear gas shelling. And we have witnessed that firsthand. We're going to get you all accounts of the story. We are not going to hide away from any factual information. I just want to take you through on how the day has progressed. And I will tell you, because the government that till now was not engaging with the CJP, the Cockroach Janata Party, as the day progressed, as the protest peaked on the streets of the national capital, then gave in and has opened channels with the CJP, meeting a delegation, a string of demands. We're going to tell you exactly what those demands are. Have the protest right now quelled? Yes. In the last half hour, we've seen, especially where I'm standing, which is Connaught Place, which had become the epicenter, the hub of the protest. We've seen people clear out, but that was after 1 hour, viewers, of heavy tear gas shelling and lathi charge right behind me, which is the Palika Bazaar. Through the course, lots has happened. If, usually we use cliches like from the streets to the parliament, Sansad se sadak tak. Today, day one of the monsoon session, historic in multiple ways. And we'll get into the politics of it later. This 45 minutes, we focus on what transpired in the national capital. Here's this report. We cut across to our reporters, editors, correspondents on the other side. My colleagues who with me were on ground today.
3: Let's go! was the kind of march that India had not witnessed since 2012. Thousands gathered at various locations in the national capital to protest against the alleged irregularities in NEET, demanding the resignation of the education minister. Their destination, Parliament. An unprecedented gathering. The organizers claimed people had come on their own.
4: They've dropped tear gas shells just at the barricade right ahead of me. So clearly there's a sense of panic with what you can see. Why are you so scared?
5: We're not scared. It's just that there was tear gas out there, which is why we had to move.
6: This is a very natural reaction to tear gas. Yeah.
4: Okay, so
6: nobody's scared.
4: Okay, you guys are coming.
7: Tear gas chhodiya, bilkul concussion ho gaya hai. Andar parliament.
8: Wahan pe parliament ke bilkul pass. The government is so up. I mean, we are students. We are just normal students. They're doing this to us. We just want one thing, that Dharmendra Pradhan, he was not able to do his job properly. We just want his resignation. That's all.
4: All right. So they have started dropping rounds of tear gas. You can hear it right now. You can see the sense of panic. I want to try and get in as many reactions because there are a lot of young students here. Are you guys stressed because of the tear gas?
9: Yes.
4: Yeah? Where are they dropping the tear gas?
10: In front of Chelmsford Club.
4: Have you guys come? You're coming?
10: Yes,
4: here.
10: Yes.
4: Your eyes are all watching.
10: Yes, we are.
4: That's why you're wearing what you're wearing.
11: Yeah, I'm wearing the... I was sure the government would do that, hence I got my swimming goggles. What do you expect from the
10: Chelmsford Club? They broke the barricade. We were trying to enter and then they did not let us. So we stopped there. People were sitting down. We were planning our next steps. They threw more tear gas.
4: Where are you from, sir?
10: Delhi.
4: Delhi, are you a student?
10: No. But I used to be part of the Delhi University. So yeah, I've
4: so of your own volition, you've come here.
10: Yes.
4: No pressure, nothing. All right. Why are you here, ma'am?
12: For the country.
4: For the country.
12: For the people. For the children who died. For the system that has ruined everything for us. We talk about being educated and education, but our country is not letting us study. We just sat there and they, you know, threw tear gas at us and like our entire face was on like fire. It was insane.
13: As a country that prides itself on its growth, the growth can't happen without education. The fundamentals are weak of this country.
4: I get yourself to a safe spot. Maybe move and you can continue your protest. Get yourself to a safe spot. A lot of people who have just sat and started squatting and you can actually hear the tear gases. Get tear gas shells being lobbed. I can hear them. It's in the air. You can actually...
14: It's very bad over there. It's very bad.
4: Were you there where the tear gases were being lobbed? You were there?
15: Yes. There was a tear gas right in front of us. And as we were planning to vacate the area, there was another behind us. There was no idea where to go. People panicked. And the only way to find a way was just by ourselves. There was no assistance, nothing.
16: The situation was that they started throwing the tear gas and they started it in a jiffy. And many came at us from left, right and center. So we were just stuck in the middle because there was one in front of us, there was one behind, there was one on the right side and we had nowhere to go.
17: I think the youth should be aware of how important United We Stand is. Instead of political divide and rule. It's so important. And I think the young people are getting that message because I hear them speaking. And they want change. And I don't think in 50 years there's been a movement as great as this.
4: Peaceful. Anna movement?
17: Peaceful.
4: Anna movement was peaceful, man.
17: Yeah, but this is all about youth and I think they're quite penniless. But the way they've done it is phenomenal. The message really is about India needs change. We have had enough of Gunda Raj and Danda, jiska danda uska bhais raj. It's time about people. People are the rulers of India. People are the grassroots of India. People are the reform of India and we need that.
3: But the protesters were marching despite Delhi police denying permission. At Jantar Mantar, police used batons to disperse the crowd, most of them youngsters. Some protesters and police personnel sustained minor injuries. But the confrontation between police and CJP protesters was not confined to Jantar Mantar. Protests soon spread to Udyog Bhavan.
9: Protesters are being told that they should clear this entire area. They had reached till here. That is the final barricade of the parliament. And you can see the amount of sloganeering that's happening right outside the parliament. This is nearly 200 meters, not even 200 meters away. The smoke that you see behind me is actually the entire tear gas firing. You can see those sounds. That's actually tear gas. And you can see that people are running here.
3: Similar scenes unfolded near Le Meridian Circle.
18: A huge chunk of protesters who've been let go of because they were creating pressure on the left-hand side are now moving towards the second group which had been stationed here.
3: Hundreds of protesters breached barricades on Raisina Road, forcing security personnel to use tear gas as crowds moved close to Parliament. Even Connaught Place witnessed tear gas shells being fired to disperse demonstrators.
18: Plumes of smoke rising where the tear gas shells have been lobbed. We heard three bangs and tear gas shells have been lobbed right there, and you can see the smoke rising from there. There is a gridlock all across central Delhi. And in Connaught Place itself, the main arterial roads have been blocked by students, protesters, some of them, of course, party cadre as well. But the protesters have gathered here in large numbers. We have just heard two tear gas shells being lobbed in Connaught Place because the main outer circle has been blocked by protesters.
3: Amid reports by sections of the media alleging violence and detentions at Jantar Mantar, Delhi police issued a clarification. Police said no such incident had taken place and that the protest was being handled professionally. The opposition, however, seized on the issue to target the government.
19: ये डेमोक्रेसी नहीं है और सरकार इसके बारे में सोचने के लिए हम 10 बार बोले लेकिन वो सरकार सोच रही नहीं उल्टा बच्चों को नौजवानों को तंग कर रही
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2: Understandably, the opposition is very quick to seize what has been a moment that hasn't really belonged to India's protest culture, at least in the last few years, in terms of what we have witnessed in the national capital, the kind of organic outpouring of students coming and taking to the streets. So yes, the opposition is quick to latch onto it. Finally, you have the Congress Rahul Gandhi commenting on the CJP protest. Listen in.
0: This country has a majority of young people. Prime Minister Modi is the most anti-youth Prime Minister India has ever had. The boys and girls who are walking the streets of Delhi are not criminals. They are demanding their rights. Their rights are to have an education system that respects them, to have an education system that is fair, to have an education system that is working. There's absolutely nothing wrong in what they're doing, and it's disgusting what the government is doing and what the police is doing. This is absolutely no way to behave. Tear gassing students, lathi charging students is not democratic. It's not India's way, and it is not the way this should be done. They have legitimate demands. The Prime Minister should accept these demands and do something about it. Everybody is sick and tired of the way our education system is running. Everybody is sick and tired of how the RSS has captured our education system and how all our institutions are being run by one organization. This is a natural response that the young people of India are making, and it should be respected. We've been raising this issue not for weeks or months. We've been raising it for years. There's a fundamental problem, and Modi disrespects all the young people of this country.
2: All right, viewers, just to give our viewers perspective, this is possibly the first time you've had Rahul Gandhi acknowledge the protest that was taking place in Jantar Mantar, and linking the students outpouring of protest today, suggesting and taking on the government on the same. I want to bring in my colleague, Moshmi, who has been tracking the day, the parliament, and what a day we've had, Moshmi. But before we get on to that, and we'll bring you back later into our reportage, because you were there alongside covering this protest for the first time. Rahul Gandhi understanding how the day has gone by in Delhi with the organic outpouring of students now taking on the cause of the student protest. Still not seeing anything where the CJP is concerned.
21: Absolutely correct right there that he doesn't mention the CJP. But the underlining factor is that it's very significant that Rahul Gandhi has spoken out as he is the leader of the opposition. And we saw the baton being taken from Mr. Kharge, who in fact on the floor of the house said that the students were being lathi charged. So there has been a build-up from the Congress party, from sending leaders to the Jantar Mantar agitation to meet Mr. Wangchuk. Now Rahul Gandhi stepping in, that really means that somewhere the Congress would be backing this entire agitation as far as the students' demand is concerned, saying that these are students on the street, and also calling out the Modi government. Thereby, you know, somewhere parallelly as the Congress was running the Chhatron Ki Goonj program, this is actually, a combination of the entire cause. You know, somewhere the Congress is bringing the entire students' cause together along with this agitation when you see Rahul Gandhi speaking out.
2: You know, Moshmi, stay on with me and I'm going to come back and revisit your report that you filed from ground and get you back in on what you witnessed. I want to now cut across. I'm standing at Connaught Place, viewers. We're at a vantage point. Right behind me is Le Meridien. That's a hotel. And that road was chock-a-block, swept by protesters just about an hour and a half, 2 hours ago. For about 20 minutes, the Delhi police resorted to baton charge as well as tear gas shelling. My colleague Anmol Bali reported right through the thick of things.
22: इस समय मैं दिल्ली के ली मेरिडियन होटल के सामने की तस्वीरें आपको दिखाना चाहूंगा कि यहां पर
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0: that place until unless the Dharmendra Pradhan, the education minister, whose resignation they are demanding, their demands are being fulfilled by the administration, by the government. And after that, we have seen that Delhi police has used they have baton charged the students. They have also used around more than one dozen of smoke canisters.
1: Just there,
0: near the Lee Meridian Hotel, the main chalk which connects the Connaught Place.
1: And they dispersed the crowds from there. So this was about, because I was here at about 5:30 and more, and we saw right where we are standing, which is Palika Bazaar right here, baton charge. Once again, lathi charge being used and very aggressive rounds of tear gas shells being lobbed. So there was one attempt in the afternoon that the Delhi police did to push back the protesters, and the second attempt was made at about 5:30.
0: As you know, as the sun was setting, we have seen the Delhi police has pushed the protesters from the Jantar Mantar, from the near the parliament to the Lee Meridian Hotel, and then protesters were pushed towards the CP, the Janpath market, and there also we have seen the Delhi police has used smoke canisters and baton charge protesters, and many protesters were trying to run here and there. They were trying to run inside the Janpath market, but they all were found and tracked by the Delhi police, and then many were detained by the Delhi police. And then we have also seen the visuals. Even I have reported from here, heart of the national capital in CP, that how protesters, those who were sloganering near the Palika Bazaar park, above the Palika Bazaar, on the park, they were sloganering against the education minister Dharmendra Pradhan. There also we have seen that these protesters were baton charged by the Delhi police. And even in the inner circle of the Connaught Place, which is also called the heart of the national capital, one of the main market in the central Delhi, we have seen the smoke canisters were used by the Delhi police to disperse the crowd.
1: Now, we've been, you know, reporting on that, and you saw it right here on the network. But viewers, we'll have to give you all sides of the story. And we're going to get into the next news break on the back of that. So, yes, the Delhi police did come down heavy with a very heavy hand on protesters, some of them students, with baton charge, with tear gas shelling. And these were students, some of them as young as 18, 19 years old, who had just come out in support and seeking accountability. But like we have been pointing out, there have been elements, some political, some unwanted elements that have also joined this protest. And let's quickly break this news that's coming in. My colleague Anmol Bali also reported on this story. These visuals recorded from not very far from where I am. This is Hanuman Temple in CP itself. So if at one end the police was baton charging hapless students at Palika Bazaar, on the other side in Hanuman Temple, they were facing the ire of protesters who turned against the police and were stone pelting. These visuals recorded from Hanuman Temple. We promised you we're going to bring you every facet and every side of the story as it has developed in the national capital. So these visuals recorded from Hanuman Temple in the national capital, where certain elements which were a part of the protest turned against the Delhi police and started resorting to stone pelting. I want to bring in Anmol, who reported on this, who got these visuals as well. Anmol, you know, that is what the nature of protest is. While some peaceful protesters faced the heavy hand of the Delhi police, on the other hand, you've had the Delhi police that has faced the ire of protesters who actually resorted to stone pelting.
0: These visuals were recorded around 5 p.m. That we got to know that few protesters are stone pelting towards the rapid action forces as well as Delhi police personnel. And we have also seen the visuals of few protesters, those who were trying to break a car near the Rajiv Chowk. So this is not just the one side. Earlier we have discussed the other side is also that around more than 50 police personnel have been injured in this all action from since morning to evening. This is what Delhi police is saying. And even around 70 people have been now detained by the Delhi police. But we are being told by the Delhi police that they're looking into CCTV footage, they're looking into social media footage, because whole social media, if you open Twitter, Instagram, Facebook, you will be seeing visuals, you will be seeing reels of the today's Jantar Mantar march in protest. Yeah, but even that was brutality for Delhi police also, because we have seen the pictures, we have seen ourselves while reporting that how Delhi police personnel were beaten by a few protesters, which led to bloodbath on the roads from the both side to the protesters as well as to the
1: Delhi police. Some hapless protesters, viewers, and quite a few of them faced the heavy hand of the police with baton charge, with the tear gas shelling, and some of them, like I said, young students, very, very young. But on the other hand, you've also had news, of the police being turned on by the protesters in terms of the protesters pelting stones on the police, and not very far away where both these incidents took place. I just want to get a quick word in, and I'm going to let Anmol go. We've all had a very, very long day and a very tiresome day as well. Anmol, for someone who has covered multiple

0: protests both in Haryana, in Delhi. What happened today? Was it expected? Were you a seasoned reporter who is usually on ground taken by surprise?
1: Ma'am, I have been covering protests for last 3 years since I have joined India Today Group, and I have covered the farmer protest, but this time this was something different because we have seen genuine students coming across to the national capital. They were pouring from the various corners since Sonam Wangchuk was detained by the Delhi police in the...
0: So the last 24 hours led to what we saw today?
1: Last 24 hours, ma'am, yesterday I was at the Jantar Mantar. I have been covering the CJP protest from the very first day. Earlier we have seen that it was only a few hundred students from JNU,
0: true,
1: DU.
0: Right.
1: But yesterday what I saw... Around 10 to 20,000 students have poured at the Jantar Mantar, so which clearly showed that the 20th July protest march will be a hard cake for the Delhi police to handle. And keeping all that in mind, we have also seen heavy deployment of paramilitary forces, Delhi police personnel on the ground. But yeah, even we have also seen that many protesters successfully reached just near to the parliament, and then we have seen that smoke canisters, tear gas were used by the Delhi police. And even I have talked with many of the students, many of the protesters, and I have seen many of the students were really genuine. I have talked with one of the guy, he was from IIT Delhi. He was a PhD scholar in IIT Delhi. The other guy was a PhD scholar in Delhi University. One of the guy was a NEET aspirant himself. He came with his parents. So, yeah, the protest was mix of students and even people, those who are kind of not happy with the government. Yeah, but the government...
0: See, you've got to calibrate it. What we saw today was unprecedented. We saw lots of students, organic, groundswell of sorts. There were elements which were political. There were political parties, especially the Aam Aadmi Party's cadre did support this protest. There was logistical support. But you cannot deny the fact that there was an immense amount of organic support which came in from the students of this country. I want to cut across because all of us were spread out in various parts of the national capital. If Anmol was on the ground near Le Meridian, I was at Jantar Mantar, then CP. My colleague Moshmi, who covers the parliament very closely, was at Raisina Hill. This was the report she filed from Raisina Hill, and we'll get her in right after that.
2: तो आइए आपको दिखाते हैं यहाँ पे. अगर आप देखें तो हम लोग रायसेना रोड पे हैं, और रायसेना रोड में पीछे आप देखें तो संसद है. यहाँ पे बैरिकेडिंग की गई है ताकि इसके आगे किसी को अनुमति नहीं है. और पीछे जो 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
0: All right, so the last bit of protesters now still being chased where the cops are concerned. I want to cut across immediately to my colleague Moshmi, who's joining me live with the latest. Moshmi, what a day we've had. And I still remember, Moshmi, if we go back, I remember you and I covering Nirbhaya. Today reminded you in somewhat way in terms of the youth coming out in the numbers that it did in Delhi. Nirbhaya was, of course, different in terms of it was a sustained protest over 16-17 days. There was a gradual build-up of protesters. But in the last 24 hours, and the build-up as it peaked today, was rather unprecedented and unexpected, Moshmi.
3: Absolutely, Preeti. And there was a similarity between the Nirbhaya protest and this one, because this report that you just showed was the first report that I had filed. And thereafter, the entire thing climaxed into protesters, what I saw throughout the day, protesters running helter-skelter. First, they reached the Rail Bhavan, which is about 50 meters away from the main south gate of the parliament, which is one of the main gates. And the cops and the paramilitary force, it was a huge challenge for them. For 1 hour or 2 hours, they jostled trying to disperse those protesters. And then they spread out to the Kartavya Path. Similarly, as in the Nirbhaya case, We saw that the entire India Gate and the Kartavya Path was choked at that time. And similarly, we saw that there were hundreds. They came in hundreds. They came from metro stations. They came from several small pockets. And these were students. They were students from as young as 15, 16-year-old students to PhD scholars. There were students from different parts of the country. I could recognize that they were not from north. There were students also mixed from different parts of the country, just not from Delhi. And I saw that the police was trying to detain them, push them into buses because they refused to go. They just simply refused to go. And that was quite a nightmare for the parliament security as well. Had it been one more gate that would have been choked, the MPs would have been housed inside. And the entire...
0: So the lathi charge continues here. The last remnants of the protesters right behind me, there were a brief lathi charge again because protesters had started to gather once again. They've just been cleared from here. Okay, Moshmi, I want to just cut back across to you and we'll go to the news break as well. Moshmi, if today, with what you saw, nobody denies that there was an element of political support to this protest. There were political cadre which had infiltrated the protest, the groups. There was logistical support. How organic do you feel the protest was today?
3: I really think, Preeti, and you'd also be able to, in fact, amplify that. It was very organic. It was really organic at large. You can have some bad elements. You can have some disruptions or disruptors, in fact, or some political elements trying to draw political mileage. But I felt that these were students who had poured out from outstation. They'd camped in railway stations. They'd camped at metro stations. And they didn't know where to go. They didn't know what to do. They were just at large. And that it was not like an organized protest. One could make that out. They were just at large waiting to hear from someone. They were just here waiting to register a point. They were here many in solidarity with Sonam Wangchuk. And they were in solidarity for the larger cause of their future and the future of the next generations. Somewhere they think that they've been really let down with the education system. And I saw that feeling, that drove them to camp throughout the day, despite the police repeatedly telling them to go away, despite facing the baton. The youth, who was often accused of not really, being sensitive to the cause of the country, here, proved in this litmus test that they were ready to stand up for themselves. And I'm sure that you would have...
0: I think a lot has been said. A lot has been said that nothing can really get a rise out of Gen Z. They're busy tweeting and being very active on social media. Nothing can bring them to the streets. And today, I think a lot of them proved many of us very, very wrong. And we saw that on the ground, where especially even, viewers, I don't want to get into a classist documentary, but even from every particular class, there were kids who came in solidarity and in protest. I want to quickly cut across. Moshmi, thank you for joining us with what your thought was of covering this protest today. I want to go into the next news break that's coming in. And I believe Sonam Wangchuk has given out a statement as the day ends. I want to take our viewers through what his first statement amidst the high drama that took place in the national capital has been. Sonam Wangchuk says he will continue his fast. Seeing the brutality with which peaceful protesting youth are being dealt with, I have decided to continue my fast until the youth leaders are allowed to meet the parliamentarians at the Sansad Bhavan or I am allowed to meet them here at the hospital. Hopefully, government will fix accountability of Education Minister. I am touched and moved by how the youth have held on to peace despite provocation and I appeal to the government and the police force to resolve the issue by simply allowing the student to present their grievances before the parliament today or tomorrow. I am sure the young protesters will show the same patience and tolerance tomorrow as they did today. So Sonam Wangchuk says he's not breaking his fast today. Earlier on, he had said on 20th, I am going to break my fast. He says after the brutality of what peaceful protesters were put through, I'm going to continue my fast. But once again, he has left his statement in ambiguity, and it seems to be focusing on the climb down of not asking for the education minister's resignation, on which he actually started with. He says, I will continue my fast until the youth leaders, which are the CJP leaders, allowed to meet the parliamentarians of the Sansad Bhavan, or I am allowed to meet them here at the hospital. Which parliamentarians is Sonam Wangchuk speaking of? Is he talking about the parliamentarians which come in from the opposition or the government? There is ambiguity here. And this ambiguity conforms to the statement that Sonam Wangchuk had released yesterday, which once again was an ambiguous statement. Is there a climb down from his demand of resignation of the education minister? Yes, because he says, hopefully government will fix accountability of education minister. This was something for him was non-negotiable till 2 days ago. But on ground, with what you see, viewers, in terms of the protest, it is different. In terms of what the CJP has presented the government with JP Nadda, with the CJP delegation meeting him, with the three-point agenda right on top, still stands the resignation of the education minister, Mr. Dharmendra Pradhan. I want to bring in my colleague Aishwarya, who's joining us for more. Aishwarya, what are you picking up from the stand of the government? We had a statement from the government which expressed empathy towards the protest, especially the students who have been protesting, and has asked them to call off the protest, and their demands will be dealt with empathetically. What does this mean? Juxtapose it with Sonam Wangchuk's statement.
4: Well, you know, Preeti, one of the things which is very, very clear is that today was the first official meeting that we did see taking place between the government and those who have been here, who have been at the forefront when we speak about the Cockroach Janata Party. So this, in fact, is a middle ground of sorts, which both of them have actually come to. The government now, JP Nadda, had a long conversation, understood the demands, and also gave an assurance that, yes, all the demands will be looked at, and what can be done next from the government's end, that is something which is being looked at. So, you know, the meeting happened at JP Nadda's house, which was outside the parliament. But let me just give you a glimpse of what was happening inside the parliament. Inside the parliament, meeting after meeting, in fact, Dharmendra Pradhan, the education minister, had a long meeting, almost 3.5 hour long meeting with the home minister, Amit Shah. So this means that something definitely is brewing, and we should see things moving in the next 24 to 48 hours. We are also seeing, Preeti, how the opposition parties, we did see how the Samajwadi Party, in fact, took the center stage. It was Dimple Yadav. First, she was marching inside the parliament, and then she was out on the streets showing that they, in fact, are with the protesters. We've also seen how Rahul Gandhi now for the first time has come out and made a video and spoken about the fact that there was the lathi charge which was being done on the students. So the opposition also now associating and saying that, yes, we are firmly standing with the Cockroach Janata Party, with the students who had come out. The government also climbing down, has moved almost 10 steps forward and said that, yes, we will listen to the demands. The demands have been presented to the government, and meeting after meeting has already taken place. Sonam Wangchuk also now has said that what he wants is for the parliamentarians to either look at the issue inside the house, and we are hoping that we will see some of the opposition leaders, the top leadership, actually speaking about it on the floor of the house. Will there be a separate time given to it, Preeti? That's something that now we'll have to wait and watch.
0: Aishwarya, thank you for joining us with the latest. Let's cut across to the report that my colleague Aishwarya filed today.
4: What you're seeing right behind me are the kind of preparations that at the moment are underway in the parliament. And this is being done because there are chances that some people who have been protesting could actually somehow manage to come to the parliament. And that's the reason why what you are seeing now is the heightened security, where we will also move and show you the gate of the parliament, which is now being shut. Multiple checks are being done at this moment. This is the main gate of the parliament, the gate from which the MPs, most of them actually enter the parliament. That gate now is shut. And you can also see how the barricading now has been done in this area. Very high security at the moment. The protocol people, all of them standing here, all of them on high alert. Now, this is the condition inside the Indian Parliament at the moment. And this is being done just in case few people somehow manage to cross over the barricade and reach the barricading. The CISF, as you will be able to see behind me, and behind the CISF, you will be able to see the fire brigade also on high alert. So this is the CISF, which is all set. The guns are out and they, in fact, are now readying themselves to make sure that no untoward incident takes place. This is Aishwarya Paliwal reporting for India.
0: All right, so that was a report that my colleague Aishwarya filed much earlier in the day. A lot has happened in Delhi since then. I want to cut across right now. My colleague Shivani and I bumped into each other as both of us were covering this protest just about a kilometer away or a kilometer and a half away from Jantar Mantar. This was the report filed by my colleague Shivani.
5: At Raisina Road, you can see that the smoke is coming out. That means the tear gas is still being used here in this whole area. This is how the protesters are still here on the Raisina Road. And tear gas is being used. They're trying to capture the picture here at Raisina Road, where the police is using tear gas. You can see the barricades that were placed here. They were broken by the protesters, and now here the disruption continues.
0: Let me cut across to my colleague Shivani, who's still with us. Viewers, you know, what we've attempted to do during this broadcast is bring together all reporters, all editors who've actually had the ringside view of the developments. We're trying to get you facts. We're trying to not embellish them with opinion. This is what we saw and this is what we are reporting. I pull in Shivani on this. Shivani, will you take us through and what you experienced through the day?
5: Kitty, I was at Jantar Mantar at 8 o'clock in the morning, and by that time, hundreds of these protesters, they were a mix of students, political parties, political cadre, as we call them. They were all gathering at Jantar Mantar. And then later in the day, they started moving out of this whole area, Jantar Mantar. The metro gates had to be closed for a while because they wanted to move out of these metro gates, especially the central secretariat, because it's quite close to the parliament. But still, these protesters, hundreds of them, they were students. They all marched outside Jantar Mantar despite heavy deployment of police, the CISF, the paramilitary forces. They were placed all along that area which leads Jantar Mantar towards parliament. And they kept walking. And we know that they've broken multiple layers of barricades through their way. And there were announcements that were being made by the police that you are not supposed to march towards the parliament since you have no permission. Since it was day one of the monsoon session, the whole area remains prohibited. We know that. But still, three layers of barricades were broken by these students. They reached close to the parliament, as Mosmi was also reporting. And we also saw how in a span of 10 to 15 minutes, there were more than 12 tear gas shells that they were launched. And this all happened, kept happening between 11 and 5. And even still, when I was moving from central Delhi towards CP, I saw that there was a group of these protesters who were trying to stop people who were moving back towards their destinations. They were even stamping on the cars. So we need to tell every part of that story, Preeti. We've also shown how some policemen were seriously injured. There was stone pelting that was happening on these policemen. I personally reported a policeman stuck in an ambulance near the Raisina Circle who was seriously bleeding. He was bleeding and he was injured due to one of the stones that hit him during these protesters were pelting stones. Many students were stuck who were not a part of this protest. Many people who were commuting to their work, they had to face problem. The whole area close to central Delhi was choked for hours. People were stuck in their vehicles for 2 to 3 hours. So all right. This also needs to be highlighted, Preeti. And yes, this True. Has been this has been a very long day, because since morning, since 8 o'clock, And even till now, there are some or the other parts of the central Delhi area, even Jantar Mantar, even Janpat, which are still witnessing these gatherings of these protesters.
0: True. Behind me just happened, Shivani, right behind me right now. You know, viewers, thank you, Shivani, for joining us and giving us your perspective. Viewers, let's not for once suggest that what happened today was all organic. It was just a flood of students that took over the national capital. No, that didn't happen. Some of them were political elements. Some of them were elements that only wanted to exploit the situation. They turned against the cops, started pelting stones. All of that did happen. So let's not suggest it was all organic, but not for once shall we suggest that this was all planned, pre-planned, only political? Because then we do ourselves the biggest disfavor. A huge chunk of what we saw today was organic. And that is what the government needs to pay heed to. And democracy, viewers, is the only way forward. These visuals, the government opening talks with the protesters, at least the ones who are spearheading the protest with the CJP, is the way to go. Let's hope there is fruitful conversation and something comes out of it which is acceptable to the many students out there who have come here of their own volition, who have faced Lathis today and who have faced tear gas shells today. We leave it at that. Thank you for joining us.

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1: This is the sound of Claire cooking dinner at home. And that's the sound of a fraud alert from Wells Fargo, flagging a charge for a pricey restaurant in Paris. 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Two taps later, Claire says nope to the charge, and Wells Fargo is on the case. However you make money work, Wells Fargo can work with that.
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15: Hey! लाइफ में स्क्रैचेस तो आएंगे. गाड़ी के स्क्रैचेस को तो कॉस्मो पीपीएफ संभाल लेगा. आप अपना देख लो.
16: I suggest a formula today. 60% population, 20% GDP, and then 10% of fertility rate. In fact, you should also give credit to people who have, or the states who have maintained the fertility rate. Will Gaurav promise me today, if Kerala and Karnataka has 4 fertility rate tomorrow, better than Bihar, will you agree that Karnataka will have more MPs than Bihar, and UP, will you agree to that?

0: This is the sound of Claire cooking dinner at home. And that's the sound of a fraud alert from Wells Fargo flagging a charge for a pricey restaurant in Paris. Considering Claire isn't in Paris right now, that seemed odd to the bank and to Claire. Two taps later, Claire says nope to the charge and Wells Fargo is on the case. However you make money work, Wells Fargo can work with that.
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0: meat.
1: This is the sound of Claire cooking dinner at home. And that's the sound of a fraud alert from Wells Fargo flagging a charge for a pricey restaurant in Paris. Considering Claire isn't in Paris right now, that seemed odd to the bank and to Claire. Two taps later, Claire says nope to the charge and Wells Fargo is on the case. However you make money work, Wells Fargo can work with that.
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4: Abhad delivered an emotional speech for her best friend, Akansha Ranjan Kapoor, during her intimate wedding celebrations.
5: She's the glue that holds us all together.
4: In a video which is now viral, Alia is seen holding back tears as she speaks about her longtime friend.
5: Which is why today when she showed up, walking down this beautiful aisle looking like a dream,
4: calling Akansha the one who always shows up for everyone. The actress reflected on the special bond she shares with each member of their close-knit friends group, leaving both the guests and fans emotional.
5: Of course, I was looking at her, but I first looked at Shari. Because I'm like, that's the boy she's marrying. And looking at the tears in his eyes, I was like, chala chho.
4: The video also captures several heartwarming moments from the ceremony, including the couple exchanging vows, signing their wedding documents, and heartfelt speeches from family and close friends.

0: medical reports on record. So we'll have to see what happens next.
1: Anisha, keep writing that story. I will come back to you for more. India Today has the biggest team of reporters on ground, getting you a 360-degree perspective of these latest developments. Now, the monsoon session of Parliament clearly began on a very stormy note. There's high political drama both outside and inside the Parliament. The opposition brought proceedings in both houses of Parliament to a standstill. They demanded discussion on key issues, including the Sri Ram Mandir donation theft and the paper leak controversy. Slogans, placards, repeated disruptions. They forced multiple adjournments even as the government appealed for a constructive debate. But before the session began, Prime Minister Narendra Modi urged members of parliament to engage in fact-based discussions. Despite repeated appeals by Lok Sabha Speaker Om Birla to restore order, the deadlock continued, although the government went ahead and introduced the Supreme Court Judges Amendment Bill. Our Political Bureau brings you our top story.
2: Fireworks inside Parliament on the very first day of the monsoon session. The opposition stormed the well in both Lok Sabha and Rajya Sabha, raising slogans and displaying placards in protest against the government. Just before the session began, Prime Minister Narendra Modi had called for fact-based logical debates. Modi also took a veiled swipe at Leader of Opposition Rahul Gandhi while praising Skyroot and India's growing space capabilities, saying he was referring to 28-year-old youngsters and not any 56-year-old.
3: This is a Skyroot startup. उसमें जो नौजवान काम कर रहे हैं मुझे बताया गया उनकी पूरी टीम की जो एवरेज एज है वो सिर्फ 28 साल है ऐसे नौजवानों ने ये काम करके दिखाया है मैं किसी 56 साल के नौजवान की बात नहीं कर रहा हूं
2: Later, amid the showdown in Lok Sabha, Speaker Om Birla appealed for calm and urged members to allow the House to function. But the request fell on deaf ears.
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2: When the House convened again, the chaos continued. Amid the din, Law Minister Arjun Ram Meghwal introduced the Supreme Court Judges Amendment Bill 1956.
5: Honorable Chairperson, sir, I wish to move for leave to introduce a bill further to amend the Supreme Court's Number of Judges Act 1956.
2: The opposition, however, was firm on its demand for a discussion on the alleged Ram Mandir donation theft and the paper leak.
6: लाखों बच्चों की जो भविष्य है, उनके भविष्य के बारे में मैं बात कर रहा हूँ, और उसके लिए आज यहाँ जंतर मंतर पे हजारों बच्चे वहाँ पर आए हैं, वहाँ लाठी चार्ज हो गया है, गवर्नमेंट मारने की कोशिश कर रही है, गवर्नमेंट
2: With 19 sittings scheduled in the monsoon session till August 13th, the coming days will test whether Parliament delivers legislation and debates or more disruptions. Bureau Report, India Today.
1: There is no denying the fact that paper leaks are unacceptable and there has to be the strongest possible action as per law against the perpetrators of paper leaks to ensure that it doesn't remain a flourishing industry in India. Nothing is more precious to us than the future of our youth. Zero tolerance for paper leak. But at the same time, are paper leak protests being hijacked by political parties and vested interests to peddle their agenda? Somebody brings in Article 370. Somebody brings in other issues. And what explains this violence and vandalism? Democracy, yes. Vandalism and violence and mobocracy, absolutely no. Joining me on

0: India First is J.B. Mathur, Member of Parliament, Rajya Sabha of the Congress Party, R.P. Singh, National Spokesperson of the BJP. Subrastha is an author and political analyst, as is Saira Shah Haleem, author and activist. Welcome. J.B. Mathur, the entire nation is united in demanding action against the paper leak racket and those involved in it. But, ma'am, when you look at these images of violence, vandalism, stone pelting, clearly that cannot be acceptable. Ms. Mathur, can you hear me?
1: Yeah, I didn't hear the last part, but from the first part, what I heard, I will give my reply. First and foremost, what the Delhi capital witnessed today, this kind of attack on students, lathi charge, tear gas, smoke, and the arrest, and this kind of action by the police, Sven, you should understand the frustration of the youth. You should understand the emotions of the youth. This is not stage crafted or this is not orchestrated. This is the pure emotion, the frustration that the youth of the country is having in their minds. They are letting their frustration out. And it is there is a right to dissent. There is right to protest. Freedom of speech and expression is there. It is not the first time a protest is happening. Even when UPA government was there, protests happened. But this kind of Prime Minister says Parliament is the temple of democracy. And today, just 50 meters, 100 meters away from Parliament, the kind of attack the youth had to face. Even sitting in Parliament, we could hear the tear gas. Even the gates of the parliaments were shut. Congress President and Rajya Sabha opposition leader Mallikarjun Kharge was not allowed to go out. This is a genuine demand made by the students. The students have the right to protest. And when they protest, they should be heard. There should be dialogue. And also today in Rajya Sabha and both Lok Sabha, we demanded that there should be discussion on this. This Jandar Mandar protest, it is we who raised it in the parliament. We made it known to the house.
0: I agree, right to protest is there. But does the right to dissent give you the right to violence? Violence, right to arson, right to vandalism? Is that also a right? Right to vandalism, ma'am? Is that acceptable as right to dissent?
1: It is not right to vandalism, but you should...
0: Go on, ma'am.
1: Police should be able to control in such a way they should be allowed a peaceful protest. How did it start? This started because they were not allowed to do a protest, a peaceful protest. Sonam Manchungji has been protested for 20 days on hunger strike. He was peacefully sitting there. What was the need for them to arrest him and that too covering with a white cloth so that no media covers it, nothing comes out to the public. They wanted to do it in a covered manner. And why he is not even taken to the hospital of his preferred choice, right to protest, hunger strike, right from the period of Mahatma Gandhi. We are seeing it. We are doing it. That is, what makes our country different from other countries? Non-violence.
0: Non-violence. What you see on the streets is mob violence, vandalism, private property being destroyed, public property being destroyed. Unacceptable.
1: Prime Minister and this government is anti-youth. They are not letting.
0: Let me bring in R.P. Singh to respond to a very pertinent point that you are raising. Fair enough. Mr. R.P. Singh, Rahul Gandhi has called Prime Minister Narendra Modi the most anti-youth Prime Minister in India's history. He claims, despite 152 paper leaks, affecting 7.5 crore students, the government has neither fixed accountability nor removed Education Minister Dharmendra Pradhan. He says students are seeking answers and they are lathi charged.
2: Gaurav, it reminds me of Mr. Arun Jaitley. He said Congress do a rent a cause. I mean, they pick up a cause which has been someone else's cause, or they piggy ride the agitations and causes. It was the same with CA, same with Work Act, and now same with this the paper.
0: Sir, NEET paper leak is every Indian's cause. I don't want a paper leak. I have a child who's taking exams.
2: Accepted. Sir, Gaurav, even I have my children who have been going through this process of giving exams in various papers. But understand, there were paper leaks in UPA regime. There were paper leaks in Rajasthan. There are 20 paper leaks in Rajasthan when Ashok Gahlot was the chief minister. Mr. Rahul Gandhi never uttered a word. And then again, do you allow vandalism? I mean, they have right to protest. Okay. But under that grab of protest, if they wanted to walk toward the parliament, some mischievous element could have walked into it and could have done some mischief in the parliament or some outside the parliament. Then what would have the message? What would the message for the country? And what would the message for the protesters? So it was their responsibility to ensure that no vandalism happened, no arson happened. They have all the right. They have all the right to protest within the area which was demarcated to them. But
0: sir,
2: they
0: on
2: took
0: the simple
2: permission
0: point,
2: for walk
0: fair
2: to the
0: enough,
2: parliament?
0: You've raised
2: no,
0: a very valid point. But on the simple
2: granted,
0: point
2: no.
0: that Congress ke samay bhi hota tha,
2: can I
0: think
2: make
0: Narendra
2: point?
0: Modi
2: another,
0: was elected
2: another,
0: prime minister
2: small,
0: because
2: point,
0: it was not
2: point,
0: Congress,
2: another, another
0: because he
2: second.
0: Was seen as somebody with a difference. But I want to bring in Saira Shah Haleem. Speak. Don't vandalize in the name of student protest. The violence, the stone pelting, the vandalism. Ma'am, that's unacceptable. India is a democracy. What we saw on the streets, India cannot become a mobocracy, ma'am.
3: So, no, I agree with you, Gaurav. Now, the question here is, who is vandalizing? Who is disrupting public property? And who is letting out tear gases, lathi charge on students, and unprecedented violence on people who are in a satyagraha? That means part two, non-violence protest. And I think it's very clear.
0: Breaking buses is not satyagraha and not non-violent.
3: Okay, if I'm just allowed to continue. Right now, the opposition is cornering the government on very, very pressing issues right now. That is the government, the unemployment, the NET, paper leak, inflation, and all of that. However, now, there's been an embezzlement in the Ayodhya Ram temple. Trust, no ownership, no accountability. So what is happening? Are these youth of the country, about more than 35, 40 lakhs of people, 24 lakhs of these students who are out protesting, their future hangs on a thin thread. And I think the youth is angry. They are absolutely ensnared. They are, you know, very, very completely angry with this whole system of no accountability, because what is the youth asking for? Youth is asking for reforming the examination bodies. That is it. However, okay, the current government, they could have held a session and held a meeting with the opposition. However, they have decided they want to deflect the attention. They don't want to concentrate on structural reform and accountability. So okay, what they're doing is they're concentrating legislative time on emotive issues of the country, like so many other things. So I think that is a huge...
0: No, you've raised a fair point. And I like the Ram Bhakt in you. I like the Ram Bhakt in you raising the Chanda Chori, because that's very emotive. You know, that's really nice. And strict action must be taken in that. But Shubhrasta, as parents, everyone wants clean education. Listen to those thousands of students who've taken to the streets. Hear their fears. Hear their apprehensions. They're all Indian citizens. Isn't the government rightly being accused of being high-handed in their approach in dealing with these students, the lathi charge, the arrests that are taking place, students are being detained?
4: Gaurav, I absolutely agree with you that the government should always have a channel of communication open to all kinds of dissenters, especially protesters who hit the streets. Completely with you on that. But let me ask you, the kind of images that we saw on your television, of course, nobody is justifying that. Sonam Wangchuk is there in the hospital. Dipke and the others in the CJP, they met the one of the ministers today, had a good hearing. They have come out or whatever. Please tell me, who are these students who were lathi charged? Has anyone from the CJP come and did they come and take accountability? I am with you on that. All, you know, my daughter would grow up tomorrow. I don't want her to grow up in an India where paper leaks happen. Absolutely with you on that. But where is the alternate bill that is being presented to? First of all, there is no conversation on bill. Let us make it very clear that NEET controversy and the Ram Mandir controversy, no opposition MP has suggested a bill that would take care of these administrative loopholes that have happened. Let me put this on record. You know, there was a bill that was brought in by this government in 2025 that dealt with paper leak. I have not seen any big, opposition leader even speaking on the issue. So today, somebody is absolutely right when they say that some of the opposition leaders want to piggyback on a student's protest.
0: JB Mathur to respond to this, because the government, ma'am, says that Union Minister JP Nadda, he met with representatives of CJP. He received their letter. He assured them there would be a discussion on this subject. Isn't that how a democracy works? That there is communication between the protesters and those in power. What we see on the streets of Delhi appears to be, according to the Delhi police, planned violence, or as they suspect, politics by other means.
1: Let me make it very clear that today is not the first day Congress Party or opposition or India bloc is raising this paper leak issue. We have been talking about paper leak issue for the past months, years, weeks together, and we have been demanding resignation of the Education Minister, Dharmendra Pradhan. Nothing happens. The one who is the cause, one who is the reason, one who mismanaged, one who has made the education system a miserable failure, is sitting comfortably and attending cabinet meeting of the NDA government. And those students who are protesting, who are raising their concerns, who are concerned about their future, the parents who are concerned about the students, the generations who are affected by paper leak, when they raise an issue, they are attacked. They are arrested. They are not allowed to protest. Wangchung, who is raising a concern, he is not allowed to protest. So imagine the situation. Situation is, it is not today, it is not yesterday, it is not day before yesterday that we are speaking against this paper list issue. We have been bringing, Rahul Gandhi ji has been talking about it, and also multiple protest across the nation has been happening. We have brought it to the national, the headline, but all these are happening. But still, the one who should have resigned on his own, or who the government should have asked, the Prime Minister should have asked for resignation, doesn't happen. He is sitting there comfortably when
0: and
1: so
0: RP
1: many lives are
0: this,
1: lost
0: sir.
1: Of the students of the... Think
0: many
1: of the
0: lives
1: trauma.
0: Have been lost.
1: Think of the trauma
0: in fact,
1: of those parents.
0: Yes, oh, absolutely. In fact, JB Mathur's colleague in Parliament, Congress MP Shashi Tharoor, doesn't he have a point when he says, let the government at least have a discussion in Parliament. Opposition must have its say. The government has numbers. It will have its way. At least let the opposition speak, sir.
2: Well, Gaurav, I'm in your debate. I will speak when you allow me to speak. I mean, there's a norm of the debate to be conducted, and you are the one who decide on it. Parliament also runs by the norms, the rules of the parliament, not my way or highway. I mean, if tomorrow I get up and say, this has to be discussed. I will start interrupting in between. That doesn't function. The parliament doesn't function like that. One. Secondly, also, madam was saying that Sonam Wangchu has been to be released. Sonam Wangchu is not under arrest at all. I mean, that's how they spread lies. And thirdly, the 11:50, the discussion started with Mr. Nadda of the two of the CJP members, and the violence started at 1:30 or so. So while the talk was on, the violence was also on. What does it reflect? That there is some people who are interested not for talks. They wanted this deception to happen, this violence to happen, and I accuse the opposition parties to piggy ride the protest which was led by CJP and to take advantage, and whatever vandalism, whatever happened, is the deed of the opposition lead party workers who infiltrated in the protest. There were AISF
0: political
2: members who were there
0: infiltrated
2: in the protest. There were SFI members there in the protest.
0: Saira Shahleen, Saira Shah Haleem, respond. This is a big, big allegation by the ruling party that it's political parties who are trying to ride piggyback on a student protest, and you had political leaders, and it's a point, a member of parliament was raising the issue of Article 370. What does 370 have to do with NEET papers?
3: The point is, political parties have a right to join any, you know, voluntary, you know, what you call, revolution, protest or whatever, or rather support any protest from outside. They're well within the rights to join any kind of peaceful protest. So regarding piggy riding, I think that is not happening, because any party in the right state of mind, be it the left party, whether it's Congress or any other party, if they're giving support to such a spontaneous movement, I think they're well within the right. And I think right now what is important is to take accountability from the government, because we can't have these students dying of suicide because of paper leaks. And here, joblessness, unemployment is a huge issue in India. And I think the government of the day should concentrate on resolving the students' issues rather than dabbling in symbolism or emotive issues, which are not going to actually crack, you know, the core people's issues. The core people's issues.
0: Fair enough. I have breaking news that's just coming in. Shubhrashtha, I'll come to you in just a moment.
3: People who have taken trains, who have taken flights across India, who are braving the rains, who are weathering the storm, and who are weathering the lathis, weathering the slaps by the Delhi police.
0: And the CJP protest continues. The news just coming in. Cockroach Janata Party's dharna continues near Jantar Mantar in the national capital. Protesters remain on site despite repeated appeals by the Delhi police, saying that their memorandum has been taken by the minister, received by the minister. The consultation process is on. Delhi police have urged demonstrators to vacate the protest venue, stating that there are restrictions that remain in force in that area. CJP founder Deep K continues to lead the protest on ground as the situation remains extremely volatile. Listen into the Delhi police. I'll get you more on the story.
5: वो दुख के साथ ये मुझे कहना पड़ रहा है, सोनम सर ने अपना अनशन जारी रखने का घोषणा की है। सोनम सर का ये कहना है कि जिस तरीके से पुलिस ने स्टूडेंट्स को मारा पीटा, उससे उन्हें काफी दुख हुआ है और उसके 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
0: We'll continue to track developments on the story very closely, but for the moment, I want to shift focus to the other big story we're tracking here on India First, and that is escalation in West Asia. The United States Armed Forces have launched the 9th consecutive night of strikes against Iran. Reports now coming in, another American service member has been killed in operations. Now, this is the 3rd U.S. service member to be killed, and this time in northern Iraq. This happened during a controlled detonation of a downed Iranian drone. in a separate Iranian attack in Jordan. Two more U.S. soldiers were killed and one is missing. So the U.S. death toll also continues to rise, according to some reports. Now, between 17 and 18 American soldiers have either been killed in action or are missing in action, or and there are more than 400 who've been injured. U.S., of course, continues to target Iran's crucial command centers, air defense sites, maritime assets, missile facilities, and communication network. U.S. Secretary of War Pete Hegseth, he said that the United States will hunt down every man who lays their hands on American soldiers. I'll get you more on that story. Listen in to U.S. Secretary of War Pete Hegseth.
6: Being an American means something unbreakable. If you kill Americans, if you threaten Americans anywhere on earth, we will hunt you down without apology and without hesitation, and we will kill you. President Trump has also been very consistent. Crazy regimes like Iran, hell-bent on prophetic Islamist delusions, cannot have nuclear weapons.
0: So, Alexander Slater, Managing Director of Capstone, joining me on this broadcast, an expert on international affairs. I also have senior journalist Sandeep Unnithan with me. Alexander Slater, your reading of rise in U.S. casualties and Pete Hegseth's threat that will hunt down every man who lays his hands on U.S. soldiers. Do you see an escalation on the cards?
7: Gaurav, it's good to see you. Thanks for having me to here today. I think escalation is very difficult from the United States' perspective, but also from Iran's perspective. What we really need to do here is zoom out. Both sides are really trying to restore leverage that they either had before they negotiated this interim ceasefire agreement and ultimately lost through it, or are trying to raise the leverage they have over the other side in order to negotiate a different ceasefire agreement. And so that's where we are. But as you rightly point out, the escalation of the last 9 days certainly points us towards a spiral that could quickly become out of control of either side. In particular, the comments from Secretary Hegseth point to a real fragility in the Trump administration. I don't think any serious analyst would question that the United States is the superior military force and that ultimately, if there's any long-duration conflict, the United States would prevail. The United States military is by and far away superior to the Iranian military and the preeminent military force on Earth. However, the Trump administration has created a image for itself that you see coming through Secretary Hegseth's words, that America is invulnerable, that they are a warrior force, that no other country should dare threaten the United States. And the more that Iran stands up to the U.S. military, it punctures the image that Secretary Hegseth and President Trump are trying to present to the world about the United States.
0: Oh, absolutely, because Iran's also playing to its geographical advantage. One was the Strait of Hormuz, Sandeep. The other is talking about Yemeni-backed Houthi rebels announcing a maritime embargo off Saudi Arabia. Now, after two sides traded fire last week for the first time in years. So is this horizontal escalation or is this both horizontal and vertical escalation? Bab al-Mandab and Strait of Hormuz and now targeting Saudi Arabia.
8: Absolutely, Gaurav. You know, and Iran has proved itself in the last couple of months its ability to, you know, escalate horizontally and vertically. The Houthis at the Bab al-Mandab remain a trump card. They've not played that game fully. That remains, you know, an ace up their sleeve, which they will probably spring on sooner or later. But the fact is that Iran, you know, has shown its ability to strike at targets all across the GCC, and that's what it's doing. It's expanding the conflict back to what it was before the ceasefire took effect in June last month. And this is what Iran has been showing, its ability to strike at targets. It's literally a tit-for-tat contest, Gaurav. You know, the United States strikes at certain targets, Iran has the ability to hit right back. I don't think we've seen this kind of a tit-for-tat kind of conflict. Yes. With any country hitting the United States targets, bases, now service personnel. And that is where we are at the most dangerous point of this conflict, because when U.S. servicemen get killed, you are heading into an escalation trap. And both sides have, you know, they've kind of the kind of language that's emerging from both sides doesn't suggest that there seems to be an off-ramp anytime soon, and which is why we're heading on to very dangerous territory. They're not talking to each other.
0: And this could now...
8: The language... Yes.
0: Yes, could hit closer home, because if Saudi Arabia has been targeted, Alexander Slater, which would invariably draw in Pakistan, that has a defense agreement with Saudi Arabia. And does that mean that escalation could be on multiple fronts? Because Pakistan as a country, if it were to protect Saudi Arabia, it would be taking on Iran. This just becomes a very, very complex geopolitical situation right now.
7: I think that's unlikely. I think that Pakistan in particular has tried to situate itself as a mediator between Iran and the United States. So I think it would do everything it could not to be drawn into this conflict militarily. I think it's also important to think about what's happening between the Houthis and Saudi Arabia as part of this leverage discussion that I raised earlier. What's happening is that oil is leaking out of the Strait of Hormuz beyond Iran's control. This is what happened and caused them to break the ceasefire. The United States was able to smuggle lots of ships out of the Strait of Hormuz beyond Iranian control. And so Iran saw that its announcements about potentially tolling the Strait of Hormuz after the 60-day ceasefire expired was basically meaningless. And so they began hitting ships that were transiting to the Strait of Hormuz because they weren't submitting to Iranian authority via transit. We can now see that what's happening in the Red Sea, which was the alternative route for oil from the Gulf to exit that area, is now also becoming a battle zone because more and more oil was coming out via that area. There are some oil pipelines that run from Gulf countries to the Red Sea, and that is a primary area for future expansion and investment, as well as other pipelines through Syria, for example, where oil from the Gulf and nearby countries would exit that would make the Strait of Hormuz irrelevant or far less relevant. Okay. And so what we see here with the Red Sea is, again, an attempt by Iran through proxies to restore leverage over oil exports from the Gulf.
0: And will this leverage lead to more escalation, both horizontal and vertical, or can both sides pipe down through a negotiated settlement? We'll be tracking that story very closely. Sandeep and Alexander Slater for joining me here on this India Today special broadcast. Many thanks. That is all I have for you on this India First special. Many thanks for watching. News and updates continue on India Today. Stay with us.

0: This is the sound of Claire cooking dinner at home. And that's the sound of a fraud alert from Wells Fargo flagging a charge for a pricey restaurant in Paris. Considering Claire isn't in Paris right now, that seemed odd to the bank and to Claire. Two taps later, Claire says nope to the charge and Wells Fargo is on the case. However you make money work, Wells Fargo can work with that.
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0: This is the sound of Lucy staying on top of her spending. 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
2: Good evening, hello and welcome. You're with the news today. This is your primetime destination news, newsmakers, talking points, Monday night. And we have a big focus tonight. Should the Modi government be engaging with the youth protesters who have hit the street? The Kokrut Janta Party chief spokesperson, Saurabh Das, will be joining me. What happened in that meeting between him and the minister, JP Nadda? Also, Shabana Azmi, who has endorsed the protest, will tell us about youth anger and why she believes it must be respected. And my other guests include the one and only Baichung Bhutia on Spain's famous World Cup win. News without the noise. Let's get cracking with the nine headlines at nine tonight. High drama in the national capital during the Sansad Chalo protest launched by the Kokrut Janta Party and student protesters. Police used lathis, tear gas to disperse the crowd. Incidents of stone pelting also reported. Over 50 police personnel injured. The CJP claims several of the student protesters have suffered injuries too. Amidst the showdown on the street, the CJP delegation meets Union Minister JP Nadda, demands Education Minister Dharmendra Pradhan's resignation and Sonam Wangchuk's release from hospital without any prohibition. Abhijit Dibke of the CJP breaks fast, but Wangchuk to continue with his hunger strike. Delhi High Court to hear his wife's plea again tomorrow. Doctors treating him asked to appear before the court. Stormy start to the monsoon session of Parliament. Opposition demands discussion on NEET paper leak and Chanda Chori Rao. Massive ruckus leads to adjournment of both houses. Political battle over Jammu and Kashmir statehood now reaches the national capital. National Conference Chief Farooq Abdullah and son Omar Abdullah lead a statehood protest in Delhi. Relentless rains unleash devastating floods across J&K. Chief Minister Omar Abdullah chairs a high-level flood review meet, says saving lives remains government's top priority. Tripura DGP Anurag Dhankar found dead at his office in Agartala today. Preliminary reports suggest that the senior IPS officer allegedly died by suicide. Amidst escalating tensions in West Asia, Houthis declare a naval blockade on Saudi Arabia, cite an eye for an eye retaliation move after both nations launch missiles on each other. And Spain are the new FIFA World Cup champions. Lionel Messi fails to secure back-to-back World Cup titles for Argentina. Rodri is man of the tournament.

0: But let me turn to tonight's top story. What began as a Chalo Sansad march turned into a day of dramatic clashes in the heart of the national capital. Tear gas, police action, protesters spilt across the capital. And finally, the Modi government even opened talks with the Kokrut Janta Party. All of this, of course, on the first day of the monsoon session of parliament. The big story, whether the youth anger demanding the resignation of the education minister over the NEET paper leaks and indeed a general sense of dissatisfaction with the education system is here to stay or is it momentary? Let's take a look first at how the day unfolded today. Take a look.
1: The Kokrut Janta Party's Chalo Sansad protest march on Monday spiraled into one of the most volatile standoffs the national capital has seen in recent times. Thousands of youngsters reached Jantar Mantar early in the day to take part in the march. The police clamped down in preparation, shutting down internet in the area and closing metro stations in the vicinity. The authorities had already imposed prohibitory orders under Section 163 of the BNSS in the New Delhi district. Around 10:20 a.m., the first reports of lathi charge came. As crowds swelled, protesters tried to break through barricades and the police fired tear gas shells. As protesters raged outside, Parliament security was tightened. Some gates were shut. The crackdown meant the crowds dispersed.
2: We want accountability. I'm a medical student myself, so we just want accountability. We want him to resign.
3: You want the education minister to go?
2: Of course, 100%.
4: We're not scared. It's just that there was tear gas out there, which is why we had to move.
5: This is a very natural reaction to tear gas.
3: Yeah. Okay, so
5: nobody's scared.
6: We are students. We are just normal students. They're doing this to us. We just want one thing, that Dharmendra Pradhan, he was not able to do his job properly. We just want his resignation. That's all.
1: Protesters shifted to other locations like India Gate, Rajiv Chowk Metro Station, Cannot Place. Even as both sides claimed injuries, the police urged protesters to maintain peace.
7: सभी प्रदर्शनकारियों से अनुरोध है कि वे कृपया शांतिपूर्ण ढंग से प्रदर्शन करें, किसी भी गैरकानूनी या हिंसक गतिविधि में शामिल न हों और ड्यूटी पर तैनात पुलिसकर्मियों द्वारा दिए गए कानूनी निर्देशों का पालन करें। नागरिकों से अनुरोध है कि वे जानकारी के विश्वसनीय स्रोतों पर ही भरोसा करें और शांति, सद्भाव व कानून व्यवस्था बनाए रखने में दिल्ली पुलिस का सहयोग करें।
1: During the day, many opposition leaders joined the protests to show solidarity. The Narendra Modi government reached out to the protesters for the first time. Union Health Minister J.P. Nadda met CJP spokesperson Saurabh Das and Ashutosh Ranka. The CJP made three demands. Release of Sonam Wangchuk with no prohibition of his movements, resignation of Education Minister Dharmendra Pradhan and 1 crore rupees compensation to families of all NEET aspirants who died by suicide following the paper leak this year.
8: Protest tab tak chalu rahega jab tak unka resignation nahi aa jata.
1: Away from the cameras, another meeting took place between Home Minister Amit Shah and Dharmendra Pradhan. This one lasted more than 3 hours, but what transpired is not known. Activist Sonam Wangchuk remained in hospital. His wife Gitanjali said he would end his fast if political leaders met him and assured that the issue of accountability in education would be raised in parliament. Meanwhile, CJP chief Abhijit Dibke, who had gone on a hunger strike after the detention of Wangchuk, ended his fast. The march that saw thousands participate was the first to take place in the heart of the capital since the Nirbhaya and the Anna Hazare Andolans. With Preeti Chaudhary, Mausmi Singh, Piyush Mishra, Ashwarya Paliwal and Shivani, Bureau Report, India Today.
0: My first guest, who I spoke to a short while ago, is Saurav Das, one of the chief spokespersons of the Cockroach Janata Party. Saurav, appreciate you joining us. I know these are tough times for you. You're just out of hospital where you met Sonam Wangchuk. And do you want to tell us where your protests stand as of now? We are talking late this evening. Will these protests continue into tomorrow? Will Sonam Wangchuk's fast continue? What's the status on that front, Saurav, can you give us an update first?
8: See, as of now, the fast also continues and the protest also continues. So they have, the police has completely destroyed Jantar Mantar protest site where our stage was, where everything was set up. So the police has completely destroyed that place. So right now we are right next to that protest site in the Jantar Mantar Road, very close to Kerala House. That is where we are stationed. Mm-hmm. And there are hundreds of people who are sitting in peacefully. And the police is probably trying to move them at this point. But everybody is fearless and they know they are on the right side.
0: But the police claims, Saurav, that the protest turned violent at some stage, both in the morning and then later in the afternoon. There was stone pelting. We can see visuals of that. Policemen have been injured. The police says they will file cases against those responsible. Who were these people? I mean, did the protest, which turned violent for a while and led to tear gassing, who were the people responsible for this violence? Were they from the CJP or from somewhere else?
8: See, last night, Ashutosh Ranga had tweeted that, you know, there was a very old van which was stationed very close to Jantar Mantar, where, you know, our volunteers had found many, many bags with stones. So we had put that out on social media as well. And when we met the police in the morning, we told the DCP that there is a van, a suspicious van like this with a lot of stones in it. So we don't know who placed it there. We informed the police at night itself, but then they didn't take any action until we personally met the DCP and told him this in the early morning.
0: You know, you're saying that there was a van there with stones since last night, which you had informed the cops, but the isn't it possible that there were antisocial elements, people who had nothing to do with your original protest over Dharmendra Pradhan's resignation, who've now infiltrated this protest? That could be possible, isn't it?
8: As is with any protest, the same script is repeated again and again. Antisocial elements might as well have tried to, you know, derail the protest. But overall, the protest was very peaceful. Of course, there were a lot protesters. Some numbers say there were about 100,000 protesters who were at New Delhi district. And I'm told the protests are still going on, not just in Jantar Mantar premises, but also at Janpath and Connaught Place. So, you know, it was no longer about CJP only. It was, or Sonam Wangchuk only. It was about the larger dissatisfaction with this government and its policies.
0: You know, that's interesting. You're saying that the protests are no longer about Sonam Wangchuk or CJP and its demands only. But you and Ashutosh Ranka met JP Nadda, the BJP leader and union minister. And many are questioning what prompted you all to go and meet the ministers at a time when your fellow protesters were out on a march. Was this an attempt by the government to reach out to you belatedly, or was it you who reached out to the government? Can you explain this meeting that took place and what happened at your meeting with Mr. Nadda?
8: See, we've been trying to talk with the government from day one. From the day one of our sit-in protest on 20th June, we told the police that, you know, they should be opening a communication channel with the government. However, the issue is, you know, as is with any other protest, the government simply does not want to listen to us, listen to the protesters' demands. They don't want to engage with anyone. They don't like dissent at all. But however, you know, we consider it a major victory for our protest, for our movement, that the government itself reached out to us last evening and was making attempts to, you know, get one of its representatives to talk to us. They initially started with the district magistrate, but we said that's, you know, he has absolutely no powers over the issues that we are protesting about. And we were very adamant about meeting the prime minister. However, we settled on a senior minister, and that's how we met JP Nadda.
0: But what happened at that meeting? Are you still sticking to your demands for the education minister's resignation? Is that the core demand that is sustaining the agitation? Because the government seems to have ruled that out.
8: All the kind of brutality that we saw today from the administration side, it has only resolved, it has made our resolve even stronger. It has made our demand even stronger. We are asking that Dharmendra Pradhan be sacked from the cabinet immediately. Along with that, we have demanded that Sonam Wangchuk be released from the hospital. And number three, we have asked that all families whose children have died by suicide who were NEET aspirants, all of them should be getting 1 crore compensation each. So we have put forward these demands before JP Nadda in a letter and orally also. We were in his office for at his residence for about 4 hours, out of which we met only for 15 minutes. And we are yet to hear from them, which is unfortunate, you know.
0: So, when you met, did Mr. Nadda give you any assurances on these three demands that you put before him?
8: He has assured us that he'll discuss it with his senior cabinet members. I'm assuming that would be Modi and Shah, because that is where all the power is centralized. But after, he hasn't committed anything as of now. It's 8:11 p.m. and we haven't heard from him at all.
0: You know, Saurabh, there will be those, though, who will say, are you blackmailing or trying to blackmail the government? You cannot expect any government to decide on the resignation of a minister based on street protests or what the Kokrut Janta Party wants. How do you respond to that? Are you blackmailing this government at the moment with these street protests?
8: But does the government have powers to take away lives of 20 plus NEET students who died at their hands due to their broken, corrupt education system? Do they take permission from all of us when it comes to issues of such nature? They haven't made a great education system. The education system is failing these children. And when they are out on the streets, it's their democratic duty to listen to them, engage with them, and listen and implement whatever they demand. To the extent possible. But to take a completely deaf and dumb approach to protesters, what would ultimately happen? People would show up in large numbers on the roads, and that is what has happened today.
0: So are you telling me, therefore, based on what I'm hearing from you, that your resolve is strengthened, the protests continue, the dharna, the fasts in some form will continue come tomorrow morning? Are you going to now go back to the streets and see, will we see similar scenes, or have you all pressed a pause button till you hear from the government?
8: See, our protest is continuing at the moment. We are waiting to hear from the government, and we would take a decision after we hear from them or don't hear from them. We are still waiting. But the movement will definitely continue in any case. The movement is about not just exam paper leaks or education sector reforms, but about every youth-centric issue in the country today. So we will be going nationwide. We will be talking to the young people of this country, hearing them out, and bring something, some great manifesto for them in the near future.
0: You know, let me ask you one final question. You know, there are your critics who say that the CJP has been formed as a front for some political party or the other. I've heard congressmen in particular off the record telling me, you know, this was part of the deep state. Some even say that the BJP has propped you up and that the CJP is out to undermine the Congress and Rahul Gandhi's efforts to raise the issue of NEET paper leaks, that there is something not quite right about this movement. How do you respond to your critics?
8: Rajdeep, it's quite funny because none of these narratives have stuck to us. For the past 2 months since we've been alive, there have been narratives about us getting foreign funding, funding from Soros, Pakistan, Bangladesh, doubts about our intentions on what we want to do. There were, you know, several jokes and narratives run in previous days saying there are only 50 to 100 people showing up at the protest. But today you saw entire Delhi showing up on the road and there were more than 1 lakh people who had joined us. So none of these narratives have stuck. They are all pretty false and laughable. Mm-hmm. The Congress might have, if they have, you know, internal reservations about us, we are happy to talk to them and clear the air. But as we have done with everyone else, including people in the opposition, and you saw all these opposition parties coming and supporting us in the many days that since we've been sitting at Jantar Mantar.
0: I'm going to leave it there, Saurabh Das. Good to have you on the show. As I said, you are right there on the ground. Thanks very much for joining us. Stay safe. Saurabh Das of the Cockroach Janta Party. Okay, now there are a lot of celebrities who have also joined hands with the protest taking place on the street. Among them, actor and former member of parliament Shabana Azmi joins me now. She, good to have you on the show, Shabana. You were there on the weekend with the CJP protests. You've seen what's happened today on the streets. How do you now see these student protests, this particular protest?
9: I was right there when the tear gassing happened, and I was there. I was witness to the children being lathi charged, and also girls, young girls, being lathi charged. Mm-hmm. And they tried to put the blame on the students and said somebody threw a shoe, and that's how they started. But mm-hmm. that's not what I saw, and that's not what all the students kept saying. They were showing me their wounds, and they were saying they were totally wanting to do a completely non-violent protest, which is what was being told to them constantly from the podium. And mm-hmm. I have never seen such controlled children when they were so full of rage and anger, but completely determined that it is going to be non-violent. Mm-hmm. But the good thing is that even after that that happened, when I asked them, are you scared? Are you now going to go back? None of them, not one single one of them said that we are afraid or we are going to stop from now onwards. But I really think when you try to stop with such force what is a completely democratic right of a citizen of this country, and particularly our youth, because we are used to so many politicians talking about the youth is the power of the country, the youth is the power of the country, and all they want is to initiate a dialogue. There were so many young people, Randi, 15 saal ke bacche wahan the. हिम्मत से आए थे और कह रहे थे कि अगर हम आज नहीं आते तो हम जिंदगी भर शर्मिंदा रहते हैं. आप उनकी बात तो सुनो, वो क्या कह रहे, सिर्फ सुनो ना उस बात का, इसका क्या मतलब है.
0: No, no, but there, you know, Shabana Azmi, while you say yes, there were 15, 16, 18 year olds protesting there. There were also clearly people who were perhaps not directly involved, were not even students who were involved with the protest. Many believe political groups and in particular anti-social elements may have infiltrated the protest, and that's what led to the confrontation with the police.
9: Well, we have now heard that tomorrow, today they've said that we're going to clear the place, but we have heard that tomorrow, if there is any gathering at all, they are going to turn it violent and then bring in the paramilitary forces and make it into a really violent thing. Is this any way of behaving? See, in any protest, what happens is all kind of anti-social elements get involved and they mm-hmm. try to take advantage of that. We were prepared for that. We knew that would happen. But what is still inexplicable is when two of the representatives went to JP Nadda, he only asked them to write what their grievances were, spent 10 minutes with them and then sent them, did not have a dialogue with them, said, just say what you want. And then they wrote the letter and went away from there. ये क्या है राजदीप, क्यों बात क्यों नहीं कर सकते भाई?
0: But the government

0: the Modi government for the last 12 years, and they are exploiting the student anger.
1: Anti-national terrorists, Khan Market, tukde tukde gang. Jab kuch samajh mein nahi aata hai, to sabko brand kar do. Ye bilkul jhoot baat hai, bilkul aur completely. In fact, what I was so heartened by when I asked Neha and Manish and Amin to give up their fast was that the usual suspects were not there, Rajiv. There was just a sea of young people whom I've never seen in my life. So ye bilkul jhoot baat hai ki ye anti-Modi protesters ko students ko istemal kiya ja raha hai. There's absolutely no truth in that. And to hide behind that allegation, I think is not what you expect from a democratically elected government.
0: No. If I may ask, then what brought a Shabana Azmi to the spot? Is this your way of expressing solidarity with the student protesters, or is this an expression of your political affiliations?
1: I have never been involved with any political party. I have never been a member of any political party, nor on record I am telling you that I ever intend to be a member of any political party, because I have always believed that joining a political party is putting the fetters on, because the party's truth becomes your truth, which is necessarily a one-sided truth. Even when both Javed and I were in parliament, we were presidential nominees. We were with no party. What happened is on the 15th of July, both Javed and I wrote a letter to the Prime Minister, which I will share with you, in which we said that we are appealing to you as concerned citizens and as former members of the Rajya Sabha, and we have no intention of going to the social media. We are appealing to you as individuals, and all we are asking is please initiate a dialogue with them. And we sent the letter by email, by fax, and then dropped it personally also. We received a message saying that you will get a reply in 2 days. So we waited 2 days. Then we waited 3 days, then we waited 4 days. And then on the fifth day, I decided that I would come, and now I would go public. That was not our intention, because our intention was not to draw attention to ourselves. We have to draw attention to these young students who've come forward with so much courage. I've never seen something like that in my life.
0: But I have to ask you this, Shabana Azmi, what is the solution then? Surely you can't expect any government to sack a minister simply because a particular group wants the minister to be sacked. Yes, there should be accountability for paper leaks, but is that the job of the students to decide what kind of accountability?
1: No, but why are you making that the peg? That is only a symbolic thing that they're asking for. What they're asking for is symbols are that to say. They're asking for educational reforms. They are talking about rehauling the entire education system. They are saying, please, for so many years, we've been saying allocate 6% of the GDP to education. Every year you make it less and give it more to arms. Jabke saaf malum hai, human development kya hota hai? Usme sirf, if you pay attention to education, to public health and to women's empowerment, only then can you really measure the...
0: But hold on. I was at Jantar Mantar a couple of days ago. Most of the posters I saw at their protest site was sack Dharmendra Pradhan.
1: That was what the Cockroach Janata Party is asking for. But there were a whole lot of people, like I'm not with them, and there were many, many people who were not with them, but were making common cause with these young people. So I think this is a way of saying, all right, let's put all of them under the same blanket and accuse them of that. You have to go beyond that. And educational reforms wo baat kar rahe hain, to aap kyun nahi unse baat kar sakte hain is mamle mein? Aap ek cheez pe leke atak gaye hain?
0: No, So, so that, you know, you're

0: You're making a point, at least have a dialogue, but what do you see as the end game, therefore, in this entire protest? Do you see it actually having any impact on government? Do you see it as a momentary anger of the youth that has just expressed itself, a frustration, not just with paper leaks, but with the education system in general?
1: You know, I will be very, very shocked if what you are saying comes true, because I have never seen that kind of jazba. Maine kabhi bhi nahi dekha hai. Aur definitely sarkar yahi soch rahi hogi ki bhaiya humne Shaheen Bagh ke saath aisa kiya, humne farmers ke saath aisa kiya hai, humne citizens protest ke saath aisa kiya hai, aur aisa hi inke saath kar lenge. Aap duniya ko apni kya chhavi dikha rahe? What are you showing the world? Okay, so you jammed the phones at the site. You pulled off the mic so that the mic couldn't work and people couldn't hear. For a little while you did that. But, I mean, what do you think, that people will go home and then they will not post? They will not. It will not be on social media? What kind of thing is this? Tell me.
0: So you're saying this movement, in your view, has legs, and therefore the best way forward is for any government, in fact, the government in power, to have a sustained dialogue with the student representatives or with the youth or perhaps with the opposition in parliament. Am I correct?
1: Absolutely. That's what we are asking for, and that's what we are demanding, and that is why we are with the students.
0: And do you see the opposition then using this moment to exploit it also for their own political ends?
1: In fact, I think the opposition has a very strong role to play just now. The opposition, really the ball is in the opposition's court, because now parliament session is on. They have to insist that a dialogue should be initiated and that they should discuss this in the parliament. It's really resting on the opposition firmly and squarely. They should move above their own personal interests and make common cause with the students.
0: Okay, I'm going to leave it there. Shabana Azmi, always good to have you on the show. And when you speak, we listen. Thank you very much for joining me here on the show tonight. Thank you. Okay, let's raise the questions, therefore, some of which Shabana Azmi just raised. Is it time for the Modi government to kickstart a dialogue with these groups? Can the government afford to ignore youth protesters? Is the demand for ministerial resignations for paper leaks justified? Should the entire opposition now be rallying behind the protesters? Is this battle now about political positioning or about youth anger? Joining me now is Madhu Gowd Yakshi, the national spokesperson of the Congress, Sanju Verma, the evergreen national spokesperson of the BJP, and Anjali Bhardwaj, co-convener, National Campaign for People's Right to Information. Good to have you all on the show. Sanju Verma, you've heard what Shabana Azmi just said. For God's sake, listen. The government, for the last 6 weeks, while these protests have taken place, has been refusing to listen. It required Sonam Wangchuk to go on fast for suddenly all to wake up to what was happening. Do you agree that this has been a failing of your government, this inability to listen to voices of dissent?
2: You know, I will repeat what I've said a zillion times. There's a difference between D-I-S-S-E-N-T, dissent, and D-E-S-C-E-N-T, dissent. I think 99.5% of the people in this protest are propagandists and agenda peddlers. And I'm not going to mince my words. There are a few bona fide activists too. But what has Shabana Azmi contributed in terms of even narrative to the educational system in India? Zilch. Kunal Kamra, zilch. Swara Bhaskar, zilch. Then let's not forget failed sophologist Yogendra Yadav, zilch. These are people, Sonakshi Sinha, zilch. These people can barely spell education, and they have never protested against the 24 paper leaks under the erstwhile Ashok Gehlot government.
0: Ma'am, I have limited time. Rather than name calling people, they didn't name call you. I'm asking you a straight question. Is this government unwilling to listen to voices other than its own? You answer my straight question. Na idhar ki baat na karna udhar ki aaj.
2: Main doodh ka doodh aur paani ka paani karungi. You have very little tolerance when the BJP is speaking. Please show a modicum of tolerance before having a debate on dissent. You're debating dissent. You're debating democracy. You're debating free speech. But you don't want to listen to Sanju Verma even for 2 minutes uninterruptedly. That Go is ahead. Your hypocrisy. Now, okay. Let me finish. Will the government engage with them? Yes, the process started today with J.P. Nadda meeting Saurav Das and his other, colleague Ashutosh Ranka. Mm-hmm. What I have a problem with is not dissent. Mm-hmm. My problem is with slogans like Modi mar gaya, hi hi. It is there on social media. Sansad ko ukhad phekenge, 370 ko aag laga do, CAA ko aag laga do. Mera ling, meri marzi, mera gender, meri marzi. What do these slogans have anything whatsoever to do with NEET, with CBSE, with the future of our youngsters? Nothing. And Shabana Azmi is quick to block people at the drop of a hat. And it is hypocritical and laughable that she's sitting on your show and lecturing and giving bhashan to the Modi government. She got a Padma Shri in 1988. Mm-hmm. Who was the Prime Minister? Rajiv Gandhi. Shabana Azmi got a Padma Bhushan in 2012. Who was in government? Manmohan Singh's Congress party. So Shabana Azmi to say ki mera kisi political party se koi talukat nahi hai, I think that is as hypocritical as it can get. But I will just say this, Rajdeep. We welcome dissent. We welcome anyone who stands with the students of this country. But we are not willing to have a Arvind Kejriwal who's completely blind to the happenings in Punjab. We are not willing to have a Rajiv Gandhi's son, Rahul Gandhi, who's completely blind to the happenings in Karnataka, Telangana, where people are getting arrested if they just speak out against why farmers are not being given their due. This is the cabal which has the audacity to lecture Modi government. And I'll just tell you one thing, Rajdeep.
0: I heard you.
2: Two days back, very quickly, Sonam Wangchuk's wife gave bites to everyone in national media, saying three things. My husband, Mr. Wangchuk, is facing dehydration. His potassium levels are down. His ketone levels are rising. Today, she has given a bite to ANI. Sonam Wangchuk, why was he even hospitalized? He was hale and hearty. It is there on ANI. She's saying ki Sonam Wangchuk's health condition normal thi. I'm calling out this hypocrisy.
0: You are entitled. You believe it's hypocritical. As I said, I wanted to still understand. You're claiming that your government does listen to voices. It's only today that JP Nadda has actually... Until today, the BJP ministers have not even mentioned the word Cockroach Janata Party. It's as if they didn't exist. It's required the protest, at least for the government, the minister, to speak to them, which is a good sign. But it's come, many would believe, 6 weeks too late. But Anjali Bhardwaj, respond to what Sanju Verma said, that this is actually not about any more about paper leaks or about Dharmendra Pradhan. It's about how do we get at the Modi government. This is all critics of Modi government targeting him, the kind of posters, according to Sanju Verma, some of them. She, of course, didn't mention some of the posters, which were of a very different kind, about how you need to show people's power above all else. But your response to that, has this protest movement got derailed somewhere?
3: Rajdeep, let me say very clearly that today what we saw and what we have been seeing for the past four weeks at the very least is the youth of the country coming forward and putting forth their problem with the paper leaks that they have been facing one after the other. And I hope that we are not saying that all of these people are anti one party or any one prime minister. These are the youth of our country. And it's very important that the government engage with them. I'm saying this very clearly because unfortunately what we have seen is that despite peaceful protests across the country, and we saw what happened in the national capital today, but Rajdeep, I want to say here on your channel that it wasn't limited to what happened at Jantar Mantar or in Delhi. Today we had protests, and for the past several weeks there have been protests across the country. And the youth of the country are taking to the streets to get their voice across to the Prime Minister, to the government, to the Education Minister, that they want accountability. Look, when paper leaks happen, they affect students. Students who work so hard, their families put everything on the line, who work so hard to sit for an exam like NEET, JEE. They sit for CUET. All these exams, they have been either paper leaks, they have been cancelled, there have been glitches. Students have to keep re-preparing.
0: The argument the government will give is that the paper leaks didn't... Ma'am, the argument the government keeps giving, the paper leaks didn't start in 2014. They were there even when the Congress governments were in power. We didn't see these kind of protests there. We didn't see a demand for resignations of ministers then.
3: Rajdeep, let me put it this way. I think what we need to do is to listen to the youth. Maybe they were not giving exams pre-2014, this set of people. They are here on the ground. The government can only ignore them and do whataboutry at their own peril. That's what I would like to say.
0: No, madam, you will not intervene, Sanju Verma.
2: Stopping yes. Rude.
0: So let no, me, no, madam, I'm asking you not to intervene. That's not being rude. Please put a mic down. Please go ahead. No, yes. I'm not being rude. I'm never rude to anyone. My parents taught me never to be rude to anyone. Go ahead.
3: So, Rajdeep, I think it's really unfortunate that the government has chosen not to engage with the youth, with the student, who are raising a very legitimate demand, a very legitimate democratic demand in a completely democratic, constitutional, peaceful manner.
0: But the this was not peaceful today, ma'am. This was not peaceful today. And do the youth who were there represent all the youth of the country? And were they all youth?
3: So Rajdeep, please allow me to finish. The youth of the country, along with people who are concerned, along with the parents of those students, many of it, 22 people, students, have taken their own lives. They have committed suicide because of the kinds of problems that are happening in the examination system. They have all been involved in these protests. You could see them last 30 days. The protest has been on just at Jantar Mantar. Even if we don't talk about other protests, just at Jantar Mantar. 22 days. People have been sitting on hunger strike. Please tell me, what is the violence that you find in any of this?
0: I 22 saw violence.
3: Days.
0: Violence till this morning, ma'am. A quick answer. It was not violent till this morning.
3: Did the government engage with them till this morning, Rajdeep? Secondly, I think all the footage that we have seen is of students marching. That is not violence. In a democracy, people have a right to protest.
0: Sure, they do. They have a right to protest. They don't have a right to propel stones.
3: We should stop calling ourselves a democracy if we don't want, if the government should
0: engage
3: with the people.
0: Sure, they have every right to protest. They have every right to protest peacefully, not to pelt stones.
3: That they walk to their parliament. And Rajdeep, let me say a few things. Since you talked about stone pelting, in the morning today, there were clear visuals of vans coming to Jantar Mantar, which were loaded with pebbles, with stones, with rocks. And who could allow that but the Delhi police? How did they reach there? Most vehicles were not being allowed.
0: That's a very serious allegation. Which is
3: now,
0: still
3: Rajdeep,
0: okay.
3: If you just the give police me has one its count, minute.
0: Ma'am, the police has a counterclaim to that. There are both sides to that story about who, you know, how did the stones land up there? Who pelted stones? There are visuals which show some of the protesters pelting stones. Policemen have been injured. Let's be very clear. At the same time, students have also been injured.
3: That lathi charge, the tear gas that we saw happening was very clearly something that was being...
0: Please, ma'am. I think we need to place facts. I'm simply placing facts on your show. Please put a voice down.
3: The tear gas, clearly the students were not using tear gas. They were not using lathis and batons. We saw what was happening today. There is enough footage to show that. Rajdeep, I just want to say that our education system and more importantly, the examination system is completely falling apart. The National Testing Agency is not even something that has been set up under an act of of parliament. It's not even accountable to the parliament of the country. This state, the NTA holds examinations for 1.25 crore students every year. Who is it accountable to? It's set up as a society. So the demand is that the minister, the education minister, has to take accountability. Okay. And I'm sorry, in these cases, accountability has to start from the top. So the students are not making an illegitimate demand when they're saying that we want the resignation of the education minister.
0: Is that the only thing that will help?
3: No, but yes, accountability has to start there and the entire system has to be overhauled.
0: I've heard you very patiently now. Madhu Yakshigaud, I know you've been hearing them patiently. I've got a Congress Party guest because the Congress Party has so far mainly stayed away from the protests. How do you see these protests? Are they hijacking your own agenda of Chhatro Ki Goonj led by Rahul Gandhi?
4: Not at all, Rajdeep. Congress Party as a responsible opposition party, the students, the youth wing and the student wing and Congress Party under the leadership of Rahul Gandhiji protesting across the country on the Chhatro Ki Goonj, voice of the students. The paper leak in the last 10 years, 2014 to now, 152 paper leaks been happened. You have seen, Rajdeep, I was 10 years member of parliament. Earlier, during UPA and earlier, whichever minister, whichever department, whether it is railway accident, the minister of railways has resigned. It is under UPA government. Not only Annahazare's protest, Rajdeep, you know very well, even fake Babas, when they were protesting, supported by the RSS and BJP, the five cabinet ministers led by late President of India, Pranabda, and other ministers went and met them. Congress has always been power or not in power, responsible, hearing to the people. They said, what is the fundamental principles of democracy? Discussion and a debate. You can't silence people who are protesting or supporting them. It is a brutal, it's a fascist, the way the police acted on today on the students. You say peaceful, how when it's violent, when the police have resorted to lathi charge and tear gas shells, the students have no other way to protect themselves. Okay. So here, Rajdeep, the Congress is raising these issues in the parliament, outside the parliament. And I can hear the Congress, the BJP spokesperson. How can even she call? Every citizen has a right to express their opinion. Shabana Hazmi, distinguished actress and former parliament member, and she's calling by names. She may be by raising voice silence you, but she cannot silence thousands of students. Thousands of students protesting across the country.
0: So you are supporting it.
4: One last word.
0: Yes.
4: Parents, people who have children, they understand the pain of the students. I have two daughters, when they go prepare for a test, Rajdeep, we know the pain. By giving lectures on radio, you cannot silence people.
5: Can I comment?
4: This can't do that. Prime Minister is not even responding, not even talking to them.
0: Okay.
4: Dharmendra Pradhan is education minister, being responsible. You should answer and talk to them. You should resign. I've seen a debate. How can the students, our parents decide? It is the responsibility of a central minister who is heading the HRD, and he should take a responsibility and resign. And what's happening in the last 10 years? 1 lakh schools.
0: I've heard you now. Madhu, I heard you. You made your point.
4: And BJP is the NDA government under Modi Sarkar is making a fast buck by encouraging the leaking of the newspaper.
0: I've heard you. Madhu Yakshigaud, you asked for 10 seconds more. I've heard you. Sanju Varma, you've been very patient. I know you've been pointing your finger. Now you give me a final comment on this. You've heard lots of people. One common theme, engage. Don't break your silence. The Prime Minister doesn't say a word about it. He speaks on other issues. He can speak on this. Education Minister can reach out to these students. Don't you think that will resolve all issues? The Prime Minister is very popular among the young. He can reach out to them, resolve their issues.
2: Rajdeep Sardesai, you have two people who are Modi naysayers. They've spoken at length for 12 minutes. In the first 2 minutes, I was interrupted. You said your parents have taught you not to be rude. My parents have taught me to call out the bluff of a boorish bully. Now let me speak. Anjali Bhardwaj, I don't know much about her, but I'm told she has a senior position in an NGO called Action Aid. Action Aid has spoken out against the abrogation
0: Action
2: of
0: Aid,
2: Article 2.
0: Not with Action Aid. No, you must be specific. You please do not engage in character assassination like this. No, Mr. Yakshigov, you can't intervene. No. Either way, even if she's with Action Aid, what does that have to do with this? I ask you a question. Yeah, please go ahead.
2: Let me say, forget whether Anjali Bhardwaj is with Action Aid or not. Let's leave that aside. Anjali Bhardwaj has spoken out against the abrogation of Article 370, which was duly, that bill was passed in the parliament and we abrogated Article 370. Anjali Bhardwaj has endorsed vote chori claims by Rahul Gandhi on her ex timeline. Whereas former CJI Chandrachur said there is no proof of vote chori. Anjali Bhardwaj repeatedly says that yes, EVMs can be manipulated, whereas three former Supreme Court CJIs have called out the bluff of Rahul Gandhi on EVMs.
0: Every time I ask you a question, you're engaging in character assassination, ma'am. What does that have to do with the question I asked? I asked you a simple question. Should the government break its silence and talk to these students? I'm asking you a straight question. Na idhar ki baat karna tu udhar ki.
2: You know, Rajdeep, what your problem is? Anjali Bhardwaj was given unlimited time by you.
0: Because she answered my question. You answer my question, I'll give you unlimited time.
2: Yes,
0: she did not engage in any character assassination. I will not allow this anymore on my program. Enough is enough.
2: Enough is enough. That's right. She said the education system is falling apart. We had 323 medical colleges. Now listen quietly. We had 323 medical colleges. Today we have 837 medical colleges. Has Anjali Bhardwaj spoken about that? We had 51,000 MBBS seats in 2013. Today we have 1,36,000 MBBS seats. Has Ms. Bhardwaj spoken about it? Aapke muh mein taala lag jata hai when propagandists peddle agenda on your show. Now let me finish. Modi government is willing to engage. Yes. But have you noticed one thing, Rajdi? Very quickly. Mm-hmm. At 2:33 PM, Saurav Das, he put out a post on X saying, Abhijit Dipke has been arrested, detained. The police brutality by Delhi police is unacceptable. After that tweet got viral, it got a million views. Very quietly, at 3:18 p.m., he puts out another tweet saying, Abhijit Dipke not arrested nor detained. But he did not delete his old tweet. What am I trying to prove? I'm trying to prove how propagandists are making incendiary statements to gain political mileage out of this movement. Point number one. Point number two, I can assure you if JP Nadda has taken the first step today, we will ensure that bona fide students, their voices are heard and the whole thing is brought to fruition in a very positive and progressive manner. But people who say 370 ko aag laga denge, CAA ko aag laga denge, Waqf Amendment Act ko aag laga denge, na suraj rahega, na chand rahega, Allah tera naam rahega, Jai Shri Ram ko ukhaad phekenge. This kind of agenda peddling will not be allowed.
0: I've heard you loud. I've heard you clear. I appreciate all of you joining me. I've just about got 30 seconds for my take. The right to protest peacefully is the lifeblood of any democracy. Young people who step out to question those in power should not be dismissed with labels or met with intimidation. They deserve to be heard, not heckled or worse, be tear gassed. Whether one agrees with their cause and demands or not, the test of a confident democracy is how it treats dissent, especially when it comes from the young. Every generation has challenged the status quo. That is how societies evolve. Stand with the right to peaceful protest. Insist on non-violence from all sides and defend the democratic space where ideas can compete without fear. And yes, make accountability a core mantra of governance. Give it some flesh and blood, not just empty rhetoric. And yes, learn to listen to voices other than your own. That's the essence of democracy. Think about it. When we return, we'll turn to something happier. Baichung Bhutia tells us, Spain, what was so special about the new world champions a day after they defeat Argentina in a final? Messi's Williams.
5: Could well be over. Back in a moment.
6: Thundered in for Spain by Ferran Torres in 2026.
7: This is

0: The sound of Claire cooking dinner at home. And that's the sound of a fraud alert from Wells Fargo flagging a charge for a pricey restaurant in Paris. Considering Claire isn't in Paris right now, that seemed odd to the bank and to Claire. Two taps later, Claire says nope to the charge and Wells Fargo is on the case. However you make money work, Wells Fargo can work with that.
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3: Welcome back. Spain are champions of the world once again. 14 years after their last appearance in a World Cup final, the Spanish have lifted the trophy after a hard-fought but well-deserved 1-0 victory over defending champions Argentina. Spain dominating the match, eventually scoring in the 106th minute when substitute Ferran Torres finally broke the deadlock in the game. It was truly a victory for a worthy champion. What does that mean? Joining me now is the one and only Baichung Bhutia, one of India's star footballers from yesteryears. Baichung, good to have you. You almost got your prediction right. You had said to me a week ago you fancied Spain to win the cup, although your heart was with England, who ended up losing to Argentina in the semis. What made this Spanish team so special, according to you, Baichung?
4: Yes, I think, Rasdeep, one wrong prediction went wrong. I think almost 90% was right. I had actually hoped England to go into finals. In fact, I think England could have given a better final than Argentina against Spain today morning. But yes, I think if you look at Spain throughout this tournament, it's been outstanding. They played some of the best teams, Portugal, they beat France and then went on to beat Argentina. I think it's a complete teamwork. I think football, we all know that it's a team sport and it's the team performance that really takes you to win the tournament. And Spain has shown that. I think a lot of the teams, France depended a lot on Mbappe and Dembele. Argentina completely rode on Messi's performance to take them to the finals. But I think Spain showed that. I think it's a complete team effort. And if you have a great team, that's how you go on to win the finals. It was shocking. It was completely one-sided. But Spain deserved to win this tournament and they were completely the best team in this tournament.
3: You know, the one statistic that stood out for me, Baichung, only 10 shots on target against Spain in the entire tournament over 8 matches, conceding only 1 goal. This was a team built on defence in the midfield, particularly Rodri, the player of the tournament. Would you go along with that? That Spain had this magnificent defence and midfield.
4: You know, I think people, when you concede just 1 goal and have only 10 shots on target throughout the tournament, they try and speak of goalkeeper and the defence. It's not only that. It's about the entire team. You know, when they don't lose the ball easily. They keep the position. They frustrate the opponent. And when you have the ball, to keep the position, it's all about the movement of the ball. I think every time your defender got a ball, stopper in the centre, there are 3-4 options for him to pass. When it goes to the midfield, there are again more options. When you go to the attacking front as well, there are more options to pass, move those balls. When you lose the ball as well, they try and pressurize you on those defending areas of the opponent, which makes it very, very difficult for any team to build up and play against Spain. And that's what they completely showed. And shocking was a team like Argentina with such a great scoring stats in this World Cup had not a single shot on target entire 120 minutes. I think one shot they got off the target was above the goalpost in 117th minute. That shows how good the Spanish team was.
3: And Messi himself, we all love him. Do you believe it's the end of the road finally for this great legend of the sport at the age of 39? Do you really believe there is another World Cup in him? Have we seen the last of Messi and the end of the Messi era?
4: I think it was very sad to see Messi cry after the World Cup. And I think he exactly knew this, this could be his last World Cup. And he's seen it. I think if you take, again, Messi out of this Argentina side, I think you'd not get so many, fans for Argentina. It was Messi fan that went on to support Argentina. And even the performance from day one after scoring hat-trick till the final, it was Messi's magical moment that really

0: carried Argentina way to the finals. But when you meet a good team like Spain, I think it becomes very, very challenging. He's not, you can't carry all the time. So somewhere down the line, I think Messi's, yesterday's, I think the tears in his eyes also showed that this could be his last. I feel sorry that, this is the last World Cup for him, we're going to miss one of the greatest footballer of all time. Maybe this could be his end of international career, career as well. But I think he's really given so much to the sport, entertained. And we are very
1: Right.
0: fortunate to see a great player like him. And just not us, but I think he's motivated and encouraged a lot of kids to take up the sport because of Messi.
1: Wonderful to, as always, Baichung, have you on the show. Thanks very much for joining us. Yes, we will all miss the one and only Lionel Messi. What we won't miss, I can tell you, is the behavior of the Argentinians after the match, where some of them actually physically targeted the Spanish. One of them has now been shown a red card. But the good news is that Lionel Messi himself was hugging Lamine Yamal. The two of them at least were exchanging pleasantries. It is quite a story to have Messi and Yamal at the same match. And maybe the torch has been handed over at the end from Messi to Yamal. The two of them, hopefully that image of them hugging each other at the end of the game is our image of the day. That's the sporting spirit we want to see, not what we saw from the other Argentinian players who behaved in an absolutely disgraceful manner. I want to end the show on that note. Thanks very much for watching. That was the news without the noise. Good night, goodbye. Jai Hind, Namaskar, Shubh Ratri.

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1: Chalo Sunset Stir turns violent. Cops versus CJP protesters in capital. Lotties used, tear gas fired. Stones hurled in showdown on streets. Fifty cops injured as protest spirals out. Peaceful march ends in chaos and clashes. Democracy needs dissent, not street disorder. Democracy needs dissent, not street disorder.
2: We're going to break down for you the anatomy of a capital protest. We've seen version after version coming out in the last 24 hours of what happened on the streets of Delhi. We're going to piece together all the details we have, looking at the footage from both sides, what the police claim and what the protesters also claim. For the last 20 days, remember that these protests continued. It remained largely peaceful, centered around Sonam Wangchuck's indefinite fast and a growing call for action. But on day 21, today, the Chalo Sansad March changed the course of action. Here's a quick recap of what happened so far. That's the first image on your screens as protesters marched towards Parliament under the Chalo Sansad call. Security forces fired tear gas and used lathis to disperse the crowds, largely youngsters, who started their march at Jantar Mantar. Similar scenes played out near the Le Meridian Circle, where police fired tear gas shells to disperse protesters who were attempting to breach the security barricades that were put in place. Remember, this is in the heart of the national capital with Parliament in session, and that's why there was additional security also deployed. In the first outreach by the government so far, Health Minister J.P. Nadda met with a CJP delegation in Delhi. A charter of demands were submitted by CJP that included Sonam Wangchuck's immediate release because they maintain he's detained illegally in a hospital, the resignation of Education Minister Dharmendra Pradhan and compensation for the NEET suicide victims' families. Government sources have told India Today that there are no plans as of now to forcibly evict any protester from Jantar Mantar. Education Minister Dharmendra Pradhan met with Home Minister Amit Shah in Parliament as the CJP protest unfolded in the capital. The details of the meeting not known yet, but we know that this was a marathon meeting that lasted over 3 hours. As clashes between police and CJP protesters intensified, two police buses were attacked. Shops on Janpath were allegedly vandalized and over 50 security personnel injured. Multiple FIRs have now been registered, with investigators also probing a possible larger conspiracy. And let's get your breaking news that's coming in on the meeting that took place between the CJP delegation and Minister J.P. Nadda. Inside details that we're picking up here on India Today from government sources who maintain that on the three demands put forth by the CJP, no assurances were given by J.P. Nadda during that meeting. Nadda, in the meeting, requested the protesters to end their sit-in protest and help the administration restore normalcy. What we're also picking up from our sources in the government is that Union Home Minister Amit Shah closely monitored the situation through the day, particularly of the protests, and remained in touch with senior officials of the Delhi police. Police, paramilitary forces were all instructed to avoid the use of force, and if unavoidable, then to only use minimum force necessary. At this point, government believes that with the counselling and admission process underway, genuine aspirants, and this is the government government's version really of what's happening right now. They believe that genuine aspirants are focused on admissions and counselling rather than participating in protests, but they're tracking very closely what's happening. Piyush Mishra is joining us with more details on this. Piyush, you can confirm for us that your sources are saying that JP Nadda gave no assurance whatsoever to the CJP on some of their demands, but what's the next step then? Is there going to be some dialogue within the government to figure out how to address these demands?
3: Well, Akshita, the dialogue is already going on. Remember that throughout the day, the government has had multiple rounds of meetings in which the leaders like Dharmendra Pradhan, Kiran Rijiju, Piyush Goyal participated, and they met with Home Minister Amit Shah. The meeting went on for around 4 hours, which began at around 1 p.m. In the afternoon and went on till 5 p.m. What we are given to understand is that today two rounds of meetings happened with the spokesperson of CJP, in which JP Nadda made it very, very clear that the government is not giving any kind of assurance. Yes, memorandum was submitted to JP Nadda, and that was the first outreach by the government to the protesters. The government is closely monitoring each and every development. Sources have also told us that the genuine aspirants are already on their way to other places. They are already on their way to further their studies, further their careers. Sources have also told us that around 40 lakh students in the past few days have got the opportunity to get admission in various institutes,
2: right,
3: or they are now furthering their careers. We'll have to wait and watch how things are further going to develop as far as this entire event is concerned.
2: The government sources have also told us at this point that they're not going to forcibly evict any of the protesters, which means into the night as well, we're going to see the agitation continue. The likes of Abhijit Dibke and several other members of the CJP are right now, as we speak, continuing their sit-in dharna, their sit-in protest in the national capital. And so that's going to continue because the government's saying we're not going to forcefully evict them. So there has to be a middle ground, some solution that's reached, doesn't look to be happening right now. Thanks, Piyush, for joining us with those details. What we've seen essentially on the streets of the national capital in the last 24 hours is protests that began rather peacefully and then unfortunately spiraled into violence on the streets of Delhi. As a result of that, more than 50 police personnel were injured, over 70 people detained. Multiple videos have come to the fore of clashes showing both sides. Stone pelting on one end, and these are by protesters at police officers. And then there's also lathi charging videos that have come to the fore. All of it under investigation. Let's get you a detailed report by Arvind Oja on what the Delhi police have had to say on what transpired.
1: It began as a peaceful protest in Delhi. 20 days of Sonam Wangchuk sitting on an anshan. And a Chalo Sansad call sounded for today. But on day 21, the stir spiraled into violence on the streets of the national capital. A series of viral videos is at the center of the Delhi police investigation into the clashes during the Cockroach Janta Party protests. One video captures a police officer being singled out by a mob, dragged away and then assaulted. And this was not the only incident of violence captured on video. Multiple videos have emerged from different parts of Delhi, showing stone pelting, targeting Delhi police and central armed police forces, with several personnel seen injured and bleeding. Delhi police sources say separate FIRs are now being registered. Police sources claim personnel exercised restraint through the morning. But the situation escalated when, according to police, an unruly mob allegedly attempted to target shops in New Delhi. Police say mild force was then used to bring the situation under control. More than 50 police personnel have been injured, and over 70 people have now been detained for questioning. Investigators are combing through CCTV footage and mobile phone videos, piecing together the sequence of violence. Police also allege that misinformation was being circulated online to inflame tensions.
4: There was an unlawful assembly jisko deal kiya gaya, kuch stone pelting incidents hue hain, kuch protesters ko Delhi police ne detain bhi kiya, appropriate action liya ja raha hai. Thank you very much.
1: Vehicles were also vandalized near Parliament Street police station. While stones were hurled at Delhi police and Rapid Action Force personnel near Connaught Place's Hanuman Temple.
5: ये जो मेन इलाका है सबसे ज्यादा प्रोटेस्टर यहीं पर जमा है क्योंकि ये आप जो जंतर मंतर से अगर आप ये देखें अभी अभी जो टीयर गैस की एक टीयर सेल छोड़ी गई ये देखिए ये दूसरी टीयर सेल आपको छोड़ी हुई आपको 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
1: A protest that began peacefully, ending in clashes, injuries and detentions. Now with FIRs being filed and videos under scrutiny, the big question, how did a peaceful protest spiral into violence? With Arvind Ojha, Bureau Report, India Today.
2: And as the CJP protest is expected to continue into tomorrow as well, let's get you a quick update of what's expected tomorrow morning as the NDA meeting will be taking place at 9:30 a.m. tomorrow in Parliament. This will be essentially an NDA show of strength. It's called the Mangal Milan, which means essentially auspicious meet. And you're going to also see the likes of the new members who switched over from the Aam Aadmi Party being welcomed into the party. What we're also hearing is that NCPI is in fact unlikely to attend this meeting. This is a parliamentary party meet essentially of the NDA. Prime Minister Modi will be there. He's going to be addressing the NDA members and will also be formally congratulated by all of his allies for becoming the longest elected Prime Minister. The newly elected BJP, the newly joined BJP Rajya Sabha MPs, the former AAP MPs likes of Raghav Chadha will be welcomed by Union Minister Kiran Rijiju in this meet. That starts at 9:30 before, in fact, day two of the monsoon session in Parliament, which will be at 11 a.m., where you can expect the showdown that took place outside Parliament to also reflect in Parliament. Let's give you a sense of what played out in Parliament today, and I'm referring to what happened in the House. Honestly, not much. It was a turbulent start because day one, both Lok Sabha and Rajya Sabha were adjourned non-stop amid noisy protests by opposition parties demanding a discussion on the NEET paper leak and other issues. The government tried to continue with business as usual through the opposition protests. Didn't really work.
6: Fireworks inside Parliament on the very first day of the monsoon session. The opposition stormed the well in both Lok Sabha and Rajya Sabha, raising slogans and displaying placards in protest against the government. Just before the session began, Prime Minister Narendra Modi had called for fact-based logical debates. Modi also took a veiled swipe at Leader of Opposition Rahul Gandhi while praising Skyroot and India's growing space capabilities, saying he was referring to 28-year-old youngsters and not any 56-year-old.
7: ये जो Skyroot startup है, उसमें जो नौजवान काम कर रहे हैं, मुझे बताया गया, उनकी पूरी टीम की जो average age है. वो सिर्फ 28 साल है ऐसे नौजवानों ने ये काम करके दिखाया है। मैं किसी 56 साल के नौजवान की बात नहीं कर रहा हूँ।
6: Later, amid the showdown in Lok Sabha, Speaker Om Birla appealed for calm and urged members to allow the House to function. But the request fell on deaf ears.
8: प्रश्नकाल के अंदर नारेबाजी करना, तख्तियां ले रहना उचित नहीं है। आप सब वरिष्ठ सदस्य हैं। प्रश्नकाल नहीं चलाना चाहते, चर्चा नहीं करना चाहते। सदन की कार्रवाई आज 12 बजे तक के लिए स्थगित की जाती है।
6: When the House convened again, the chaos continued. Amid the din, Law Minister Arjun Ram Meghwal introduced the Supreme Court Judges Amendment Bill 1956.
9: Honorable Chairperson, sir, I wish to move for leave to introduce a bill further to amend the Supreme Court's Number of Judges Act 1956.
6: The opposition, however, was firm on its demand for a discussion on the alleged Ram Mandir donation theft and the paper leak.
10: लाखों बच्चों की जो भविष्य है, उनके भविष्य के बारे में मैं बात कर रहा हूँ, और उसके लिए आज यहाँ जंतर मंतर पे हजारों बच्चे वहाँ पर आए हैं, वहाँ लाठी चार्ज हो गया है, गवर्नमेंट मारने की कोशिश कर रही है।
6: With 19 sittings scheduled in the monsoon session till August 13th, the coming days will test whether Parliament delivers legislation and debates or more disruptions. Bureau Report, India Today.
2: I earlier spoke with Congress MP from Virudhunagar and Tamil Nadu Congress Chief Manikam Tagore about the opposition raising the need to issue in Parliament and whether we're going to see Parliament function at all. I also spoke to him on the delimitation bill and the suspicion that the DMK could back the NDA. Here's an excerpt of that conversation. And joining me on this broadcast is Congress MP and the Tamil Nadu Congress Chief, Mr. Manikam Tagore, to discuss what played out in Parliament. And importantly, we'll also talk about the delimitation bill and what really the Congress's strategy is there. Mr. Manikam Tagore, first of all, on day one of the monsoon session, barely any business. Every single time the House was convened, once again we saw chaos, we saw an adjournment as a result of protests. What happened, sir, in the House? You raised the issue of NEET.
11: Today in the morning, 10 o'clock, when the opposition leaders' meeting happened, we all decided that the NEET and the paper leak issue is a very important issue. And we decided that the adjournment motions, whatever we had given it, we should stress for that and ask for a discussion or a reply from the government. And we demand the resignation of Dharmendra Pradhan. At 11 o'clock, when the House assembled, the question hour has to be... When Krishna was taken up, we raised those issues. Then House was adjourned till 12. Then again, we raised the same issue. We were not given the opportunity to speak. And our adjournment motions has been rejected. Then again, 12:30, House was adjourned. Then again, we raised it. Then 1 o'clock, it was adjourned. Then from 1 o'clock, it was 2 o'clock, it was adjourned. Then 2:30, then 3 o'clock, for the whole day, it was adjourned. But the government was not ready to make a statement or reply because Honorable Prime Minister was there in the House in Lok Sabha when we started to raise this issue, when he left in the morning after paying obituary references and others. And the Education Minister himself was there. And the government is not ready to care about the opposition. And we were agitated with it because lakhs of students are protesting outside. Youth are protesting outside, and the parliament needs to have a discussion on that subject, which is making them to be agitated. Parliament is a place where the representatives of the people discuss the people's issue.
2: So
11: the government is not ready to allow that to happen. Therefore, only this six adjournment happened today. Six times the House was adjourned in the Lok Sabha, and it is very unfortunate. The government is not ready to allow the opposition to have a say in it in Parliament. And Leader of Opposition, Rahul Gandhiji, himself was there to raise that issue till 2 o'clock, and we continued. We will continue to raise that issue now today also, and tomorrow also when the House reconvened, we will raise that issue.
2: But Mr. Manikam Tagore, on one hand, you're saying, you know, the government is not letting you raise these issues. There was an all-party meeting in which just a couple of days ago, the government seemingly did their outreach to the opposition. Even now, the protest that you're referring to by the CJP, there's been a meeting with the government, with Union Minister JP Nadda. The delegation has met with him. So the government says, look, we're open to dialogue on every single side. We've asked for a productive discussion in the House. That's why we held our all-party meeting.
11: It is very unfortunate, this namesake meetings, namesake discussions is not going to solve. The government has to understand that the opposition, whole opposition party wanted discussion on paper leak, and we want action on the education minister. The government is refusing to accept that thing. 152 paper leaks has happened in the past 10 years. As leader of opposition, Rahul Gandhi ji put it correctly in Dehradun. Therefore, we are very clear that this needs a thorough discussion, and that should be accountability also. Without accountability, they are not ready to discuss it, and because they know in that they

0: committee, they are, first is they are not ready to discuss it. And because they know thing that they will, we will ask for accountability and the minister, we will be asking for his resignation. Both the things they are not allowing. They are blaming the opposition that we are disturbing the house. We are not disturbing the house. We are asking for a discussion on a very important topic where the youth of India is agitated.
1: You mentioned, sir, that there will be an opposition party meet tomorrow. You're also the chief of the Tamil Nadu Congress. So I must ask you this. Is the DMK attending? Is the DMK part of these meetings? Because there's a lot of talk of what's happening on delimitation bill.
0: Today, DMK and the Aam Aadmi were not there. And they had announced it that they are not going to be part of the meetings which we are convening. But we, with pain, we accept it because time can only show that our efforts, Congress Party's efforts, has always been that we need to sit together to discuss about broader common issues towards the country, which the country is facing. And particularly this issue of NEET and paper leak. There are positions taken by the political parties. Therefore, we feel that common strategy needs to be evolved. We are not running a government. We are running a. We are trying to have a coordinated effort in the floor of the house. Therefore, if 23 parties are together, therefore we are happy that Trinamool Congress is back into the those kind of meetings, which usually sometime back they were not part of it. Now it is a very good thing that we welcome that TMC is part of that meetings in the morning, and we all hope that we will all work together to have a common strategy, because Mr. Modi and Amit Shah are not ready to talk, to have discussions. Don't allow the parliament to be as a place where discussions take place. They only want to bulldoze their ideas into the parliament, and we are we need to have a coordinated effort. That is our idea. We are trying to do that for the past many years in the opposition.
1: But Mr. Tagore, Mr. Tiruchi Siva of the DMK was asked today, if the Congress attempts to hold a meeting with you, will you agree? The DMK said very clearly that even if a meeting is called, we will not agree to attend that meeting. Ultimately, is the Congress paying the price for choosing an alliance with the TVK over the DMK? That in matters like this, where you need cooperation in Parliament, with 22 MPs, the DMK is not on your side and your outreach is being snubbed, sir.
0: Let the delimitation bill comes. We don't want to jump into it now. If the same bill is coming, the same people who voted against them, how they will take a stand, let us wait and see. We hope that April 17th was the day when all of us voted down that bill. And what has changed from after that, God only has to say. And the media can only say what has changed. We can only say that we are not changed. Congress Party has not changed. Congress Party is very clear in our fight against the discriminatory delimitation bill. And this unfair delimitation against the southern part of India is unacceptable to us. Therefore, we are very clear. We have not changed our goalposts. Somebody else is changing the goalposts. Means that is their duty. We hope that they won't change it. We have a lot of respects that they will not change their stand on that issues. The issue is a very serious issue. And we all hope that we all work together to save the India's parliamentary democracy from an unfair delimitation process.
1: Okay, we'll see, sir. We'll see if the DMK chooses to back you or not. But as of now, it doesn't look like the DMK is willing to back the Congress on any issue, not just delimitation. Thank you very much, Mr. Manikam Tagore, for joining us here on India Today.
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7: सोच बदलो और बैंक भी।
8: Delimitation exercise was basically to ensure that the BJP remains in power for next 10-15 years. That in short period of time, so many members of parliament have changed the side. This had never happened before. So by fearing that their party will break, it looks like that NCP-SP had changed its stand, had softened on their stand on the delimitation bill. Whereas Congress today is very clear that whatever happens, they are going to oppose this bill.

0: Can the world's most powerful military establishment lose control of its own country? And when did the FIFA World Cup final become a geopolitical showdown? Tonight, two stories that reveal how power is changing. Pakistan's military, led by Field Marshal Asim Munir, faces pressure on every front, from Balochistan and the TTP to Pakistan-occupied Kashmir and the Afghan border. Is Islamabad fighting a security crisis or the consequences of its own strategy? Then Spain versus Argentina becomes far more than football, with Trump, Israel and the Palestine debate taking center stage. One story is about a military losing control. The other proves politics now follows the ball. Hello and welcome. You're watching Statecraft with me, Geeta Mohan. All that and more. But first up, the headlines. Andy Burnham becomes the seventh British Prime Minister in 10 years since the Brexit. The former mayor of Greater Manchester and Labour Party leader succeeded Sir Keir Starmer. In his maiden speech at 10 Downing Street, Prime Minister Burnham said he will lay out plans on the cost of living. After New York Times reported of lack of security features in the Qatari-gifted jet to the US president, Trump said the Qatari-gifted Air Force One plane will soon be sent away for upgrades. Yemen's Houthi rebels announced a naval blockade against Saudi Arabia effective immediately. Meanwhile, Khalil al-Hayya has been chosen as the head of political bureau of the Hamas. He succeeded Yahya Sinwar, who was killed by Israel in Gaza in 2024. U.S. Vice President J.D. Vance and his wife Usha Vance welcomed their fourth child, a boy. Vance said the baby, Alec Neil Vance, and Second Lady Usha Vance are happy and healthy, and the kids are overjoyed to meet their little brother. The U.S.-Iran conflict saw further escalation during the weekend with the death of two U.S. service members and one missing in Jordan. The U.S. military launched its ninth consecutive night of strikes against Iran. It targeted Tehran's command centers, air defense sites, maritime assets, missile facilities and communication networks. As U.S. Secretary of War Pete Hegseth threatens to hunt down every one of those who lay their hands on Americans, one more U.S. serviceman died in northern Iraq due to a controlled detonation of unexploded ordnance from a downed Iranian drone.
1: Being an American means something unbreakable. If you kill Americans, if you threaten Americans anywhere on earth, we will hunt you down without apology and without hesitation, and we will kill you. President Trump has also been very consistent. Crazy regimes like Iran, hell-bent on prophetic Islamist delusions, cannot have nuclear weapons.
0: In yet another setback to Iran, the U.S. struck Darkhovan nuclear power plant. This is the first since the beginning of the conflict in February 28th that the U.S. has directly struck a nuclear power plant. The Darkhovan nuclear power plant was under construction and hence there was no nuclear material. So no leakage of radiation or nuclear material were reported. The International Atomic Energy Agency, or IAEA, said it was investigating reports of the attack on the construction site of the Darkhovan nuclear power plant. Iran also reported that several locations in Bushehr were also hit. The U.S. also struck Abadan, a major oil refining hub in southwestern Iran. Abadan, located in Khuzestan province, is home to Iran's oldest oil refinery and bordering Iraq. The city had been targeted by U.S. strikes early in the week too. No casualties have been reported so far. Meanwhile, Iran's army claimed that its air defense units had downed a U.S. MQ-9 drone in western Iran on the same day. In the Strait of Hormuz, a vessel was on fire after being hit by a projectile. According to the United Kingdom Maritime Trade Organization, the crew had safely abandoned the vessel and were rescued by a tugboat. Meanwhile, Tehran said there was ambiguity in the text of the Memorandum of Understanding signed with the United States.
2: Well, they're not complying with it. I mean, the straits are supposed to be open, free of tolls, free of attack, free of all the things they're doing against these ships. So you can't have an MOU that's alive if they're violating the terms of it. What I will say is that the United States always remains open to a diplomatic solution. We've tried multiple times with Iran, and we'll continue to try. If that door opens, we'll be happy to see it open. But right, and they continue to send signals that they want to talk, that they want to negotiate, but their behavior is what we're responding to. And their behavior is they're launching missiles and drones against ships, including tonight.
0: They don't leave craters or shrapnel, but they can shake homes, crack walls, and spread fear across entire communities. Reports from southern Lebanon have once again put Israel's use of so-called sound bombs in the spotlight, raising questions about a weapon designed to intimidate rather than destroy. Debang Nadatta with this report.

0: They don't leave craters. They don't leave shrapnel. But they can crack walls, shatter windows, and shake entire towns to their foundations. They're called sound bombs, and they're one of the quieter, less covered tactics in Israel's military arsenal. This week, Lebanon's national news agency reported Israeli forces dropped a sound bomb over the southern town of Haris, part of a broader wave of strikes, shelling and drone attacks across southern Lebanon. So what exactly is a sound bomb? There are two main types. The first is the aerial sonic boom. Fighter jets or drones fly at low altitude and break the sound barrier, sending a violent shock wave rippling across the ground below. The tactic dates back to Israel's use against civilian populations in Lebanon in the 1980s and late 1990s, long before it became infamous elsewhere. The second is a ground-based acoustic device, sometimes nicknamed the scream. It emits high-pitched, sharp sound waves that target the body's vestibular system, the part of the inner ear that controls balance, triggering disorientation, nausea, and vomiting. Both are officially classified as non-lethal, but that label is contested. The clearest historical case is Gaza. The practice of sonic boom overflights there began in late 2005 after Israeli settlers withdrew from the territory. Palestinians described the effect as being hit by a wall of air, painful on the ears, sometimes causing nosebleeds, leaving people shaking inside. The Palestinian Ministry of Health reported a 30-40% spike in spontaneous miscarriages during one stretch of intense sonic boom activity in late October 2005. Health workers also reported heart problems tied to the booms. Human rights advocates argued the tactic amounted to collective punishment, a violation of international law. A psychiatrist working in Gaza at the time said young children experienced loud unexplained noise as a direct threat to survival. Israeli officials defended the practice differently. One military intelligence source described it as an attempt to pressure the Palestinian public into turning against armed groups without physically harming anyone. The tactic did not stay confined to one campaign. Israel's Air Force has returned to sonic boom sorties repeatedly since the 2005 Gaza disengagement, including during operations in 2006 when jets flew 3-4 boom runs a night for weeks. Now, 2 decades later, the same category of weapon, sound as a tool of pressure and fear, is back in the headlines, this time over southern Lebanon. Alongside artillery shelling, airstrikes and drone strikes, residents in towns like Haris, Majdal Zun and Mansouri are once again living with the aftershock of booms designed not to kill but to unsettle. Whether the target is Gaza in 2005 or Lebanon in 2026, the physics is identical. Sound weaponized to make people afraid in their own homes. With the Bangla Datta, Bureau Report, India Today Global.
1: Andy Burnham becomes the UK's next Prime Minister. Former Mayor of Greater Manchester and now the leader of Labour Party, Burnham replaced Sir Keir Starmer. Following Starmer's resignation to King Charles at the Buckingham Palace, Burnham met the King, who then asked him to form the government, thus officially being appointed as UK's Prime Minister. Burnham is the fourth Prime Minister during King Charles III's reign, which only began in the year 2022. He follows Keir Starmer, Rishi Sunak and Liz Truss. But he will be the fifth Prime Minister in 4 years. After assuming office, Prime Minister Burnham was briefed on security issues and the nuclear codes. Leaders close to the new Prime Minister said one of his first priorities will be to address the cost of living. Last month, Burnham promised the biggest council house building programme since the post-war period. Labour has already pledged to build 1.5 million new homes in England over the course of this parliament. According to the office of Andy Burnham, the Prime Minister will scrap plans for a government-issued digital ID for all British adults in a bid to shift focus to the daily priorities facing people across the country. As Burnham takes the baton from his predecessor as the next British Prime Minister, let's hear an excerpt from his first speech at 10 Downing Street.
2: I am acutely conscious that I am the sixth person in the last 10 years to walk up this street, the seventh Prime Minister since 2016. Making this a moment for reflection and new resolution. It requires my generation of politicians to raise our game and rise to the new challenge. Britain needs to show the world that we can regain our stability once again. And that is our challenge, to make politics work, to make it work better. I know people at home are fed up with politics. I hear you, and I want to be honest with you. We have not been good enough, and we need to be better. We will be. We will make this moment a circuit breaker for Britain, bringing forward the biggest changes in the last 40 years. A new political model and a new economic model.
1: For decades, Pakistan's military projected itself as the country's most powerful institution. Under Army Chief Field Marshal Asim Munir, that image was meant to become even stronger. Instead, Pakistan today finds itself trapped in a security crisis on almost every frontier. Balochistan is in revolt. The Tehreek-e-Taliban Pakistan is striking with renewed intensity in Khyber Pakhtunkhwa. Pakistan-occupied Kashmir is witnessing sustained protests despite a sweeping crackdown. And across the Afghan border, Pakistan is exchanging fire with the very Taliban it once nurtured as a strategic asset. Critics argue that the military's long-standing reliance on force, political dominance, and the pursuit of strategic depth has produced exactly the instability it now struggles to contain. So has General Asim Munir inherited a crisis, or has his establishment deepened one? The biggest challenge lies in Balochistan. Long troubled by separatist violence, the province has witnessed a sharp escalation in coordinated attacks against Pakistani security forces. The Baloch Liberation Army has targeted military convoys, police stations and key infrastructure with increasing sophistication. At the same time, the Tehreek-e-Taliban Pakistan, or TTP, has expanded its footprint into Balochistan's Pashtun belt. Islamabad is therefore confronting two ideological different enemies at the same time. One seeks an independent Balochistan. The other wants to reshape Pakistan under its own version of Islamic rule. Together, they are stretching Pakistan's military across an increasingly difficult battlefield. But Balochistan is only one part of the story. In neighboring Khyber Pakhtunkhwa, the TTP has steadily rebuilt its capabilities despite years of military operations. Attacks on police stations, ambushes on security personnel, and the use of commercial drones have become increasingly common. More importantly, the militants are no longer confined to their traditional strongholds. The battlefield is expanding, forcing Pakistan's security establishment to divide its manpower and resources across multiple districts simultaneously. The third crisis is unfolding in Pakistan-occupied Kashmir. Unlike Balochistan or Khyber Pakhtunkhwa, this is not an armed insurgency but a political movement demanding greater representation, lower prices and local rights. Protesters have accused Islamabad of suppressing dissent through arrests, internet shutdowns and anti-terror laws. Despite a heavy deployment of security forces and repeated crackdowns, demonstrations have continued. For Pakistan, that presents a different challenge altogether. Political discontent cannot always be contained through force, particularly when questions over governance and representation remain unresolved and when there is a question of disputed territory, especially with India. Then comes Pakistan's western border. For years, Islamabad viewed the Taliban's return to power in Afghanistan as a strategic advantage. Today, that calculation appears to have unraveled. Pakistan accuses the Taliban of sheltering TTP militants. Kabul rejects those allegations and blames Pakistan's own policies for the violence. Cross-border airstrikes, drone attacks, and artillery exchanges have turned the Durand Line into an active military front, creating yet another security challenge for Pakistan's already overstretched establishment. Taken individually, these four crises are very different. The BLA, the TTP, protesters in Pakistan-occupied Kashmir, and the Afghan Taliban, they do not share a common ideology or objective. In fact, some are openly hostile to one another. Yet, they all point to the same underlying reality. Pakistan's ability to project authority across its own territory is under growing strain. Even Pakistan's defense minister has acknowledged that separatist movements are active within the country. It was amid these signs of overstretch that former Afghan vice president and intelligence chief Amrullah Saleh posted a cryptic message on the 13th of July, and I quote, "There are preliminary signs that a new country will be born in our region. Guess its name." Saleh wrote on X. He did not identify the territory he was referring to, but the Pakistani establishment is taking a beating almost every other day, and the signs are far from what Pakistan's Field Marshal Asim Munir would want to see. Pakistan's four crises may not be part of a coordinated rebellion, but together they're forcing Islamabad or Rawalpindi to fight on multiple fronts at once. For decades, Pakistan's military has projected itself as the country's ultimate guarantor of stability. Today, that claim is facing perhaps its toughest test. Whether these fires remain isolated or eventually combine into a far deeper crisis will shape not only Pakistan's future, but the security landscape of the entire region. The question is no longer whether Pakistan is under pressure. The real question is whether its establishment can still contain that pressure before it begins to reshape the map it has fought so hard to preserve. What a spectacular FIFA 2026 finale, and what a political spectacle. Yes, a political spectacle. What started as a football match turned into a political firestorm. Football is supposed to unite people. Cute idea. Reality says otherwise. The moment the 2026 FIFA World Cup final kicked off in New Jersey, it stopped being just Spain versus Argentina. It became a political tug of war, with presidents, prime ministers and governments cheering far louder than the fans. US President Trump backed Argentina, Israel's leadership backed Argentina, even Israel's controversial National Security Minister Itamar Ben-Gvir openly declared his support for Argentina. On the other side stood Spain, a country that had become one of the strongest European voices backing Palestine. So what looked like 22 players chasing one ball quickly turned into another battlefield for global politics, and the stage they chose was FIFA. Was this really football anymore, or had FIFA's biggest stage become another battlefield for global politics? Because nobody watched it through only a football lens. Argentina entered the final as the kings of world football. Two straight years of lifting almost every major trophy made them overwhelming favorites. Spain arrived as disciplined underdogs with one mission: bring back the glory days. But outside the stadium, another contest had already started. Every goal, every tackle and every celebration suddenly carried political baggage. Why? Because Argentina's government had completely changed its political direction. President Javier Milei built an unusually close relationship with President Trump and with Israel. He openly backed Israel's policies, visited Israel soon after taking office, and promised to move Argentina's embassy to Jerusalem. That instantly made Argentina more than just a football team. It became the sporting face of a new political alliance. Israel embraced that friendship publicly. Prime Minister Benjamin Netanyahu proudly posed with an Argentina jersey and called Milei a true friend. Then came the moment that made everyone do a double take. Itamar Ben-Gvir released a video saying he would award the World Cup to whoever loves the state of Israel before openly backing Argentina. That's not football analysis, that's geopolitics wearing a football scarf. Trump added another layer by attending the final himself. He had already praised Milei with his own version of Make Argentina Great Again. His appearance reinforced the image of Argentina as the favorite team of the global conservative camp. Ironically, Milei himself skipped the final, not because of politics, because of superstition. He stayed home, watched alone, and wore the same unwashed lucky jacket. Sometimes, geopolitics is complicated. Football superstition is even stronger. Now flip the pitch. Why did Spain suddenly become the team millions of Gaza supporters wanted to win? The answer sat in Madrid, not in the dressing room, not in the football field. After the Gaza war began, Spain became one of Europe's loudest critics of Israel. In May 2024, Spain officially recognized the state of Palestine. That decision triggered a diplomatic storm. Israel accused Spain of rewarding terrorism. Spain refused docking permission for ships carrying arms to Israel. The political divide only widened. That transformed Spain's football team into something it never officially claimed to be. A symbol. For millions across the Arab world, and especially in Gaza, Spain represented the country that had openly backed Palestinian statehood. Even Spain's young star, Lamine Yamal, attracted attention after waving a Palestinian flag during club celebrations. He even allegedly appeared to skip shaking Trump's hand when getting his medal. Suddenly, football became emotional shorthand for politics. Even Latin America's football loyalties shifted. Brazil, Colombia, Mexico and Chile found themselves cheering for Spain instead of their continental neighbor. Imagine supporting your old colonizer over your neighbor. Politics really does strange things. Then came the football itself. It wasn't beautiful. It wasn't elegant for sure. It was tense, physical and ugly. Yellow cards flew around like confetti. Argentina lost Enzo Fernandez to a red card in the 90th minute. Down to 10 men, they held on until Ferran Torres finally scored in the 106th minute. Spain won 1-0. Against all odds, the favourites fell. But here's something even more interesting. Doesn't FIFA always say football and politics should stay separate? That's where the contradiction appears. FIFA sells the dream of apolitical sport, yet political leaders dominate the headlines. Trump attends finals, governments openly campaign behind teams. FIFA itself faces criticism over decisions involving political pressure, human rights, and Palestine. Critics argue that while FIFA insists politics has no place in football, it repeatedly allows politics onto football's biggest stage whenever it suits the organization's image. So what did this World Cup final really reveal? That modern conflicts don't always need tanks or speeches. Sometimes they need hashtags, viral videos, politicians holding jerseys, and billions of people watching the same match at the same time. Spain lifted the trophy. Argentina walked away empty-handed. But the real winner wasn't football. It was political symbolism. The scoreboard read, Spain 1, Argentina 0. The political debate? That final whistle never blew. That's all in this edition of Straight Craft. Before we go, Spain may have lifted the FIFA World Cup, but the emotions didn't end with the final whistle. Tempers flared after the match as players from both sides got involved in a brief scuffle before Argentina manager Lionel Scaloni stepped in to calm the situation. Take a look at the visuals. Goodbye and take care.

0: This is the sound of Claire cooking dinner at home. And that's the sound of a fraud alert from Wells Fargo flagging a charge for a pricey restaurant in Paris. Considering Claire isn't in Paris right now, that seemed odd to the bank and to Claire. Two taps later, Claire says nope to the charge and Wells Fargo is on the case. However you make money work, Wells Fargo can work with that.
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4: AC trays, even a plant pot or a tiny bucket on your balcony you kept but later forgot about. And the challenge with dengue is not just any other fever. It can crash your platelet count, cause internal bleeding, severe dehydration, extreme weakness, and in some cases where it leads to internal bleeding as well. Doctors are also worried because infections are showing up earlier than expected this year. The Worrying Rice says something bigger. Our cities are heating up. Rain patterns are getting weird. Construction is everywhere. Water storage is messy. Mosquitoes are basically winning the urban planning. So the message here is also that we only don't wait for the government fogging vans to save us, but also check our own houses, balconies, coolers, pots, buckets, pet bowls, rooftops as well. Also, use safe methods of mosquito control inside our home, including mosquito repellents. Remember, dengue does not come only during monsoon anymore. It is already here.

0: 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India Today Television studio is safe from dengue, protected by All Out.
1: Hello and welcome. You're watching India Today. I'm Akshita Nandagopal. Over the next 30 minutes, I'll be running you through the day's top stories. Let's begin with a news break coming in from the state of Tamil Nadu, where Chief Minister C. Joseph Vijay continued his spree of surprise inspections, of surprise checks, this time at a bio-CNG plant in Chennai's Chetpet. The images from this evening show, in fact, Chief Minister Vijay taking a sense of really the kind of preparations on ground and what this facility, India's first facility, which in fact goes ahead and processes 100 tons of food and vegetable waste daily. This is a facility that's in Chennai, and the Chief Minister, who's been conducting many such surprise checks, was seen visiting this particular plant and taking stock of what really and how this facility works. The Chief Minister instructed officials to ensure source segregation of waste from households, scientifically process biodegradable waste into bio-CNG. Extremely important. And Vijay also stressing the need for complete scientific waste management across the state within a time frame. This is even as he got a sense of really how the facility functions. At this point, remember that garbage is a crisis and a sore point in the city of Chennai, particularly because of massive landfills like that of the Pallikaranai land dumping site. And so Chief Minister Vijay, who's promised to kind of revamp Chennai and get rid of these landfill sites, also conducting these surprise checks to understand how these facilities work. What began as a Chalo Sansad march turned into a day of dramatic clashes in the heart of Delhi. Tear gas, police action, protesters spilling across the capital, and finally, the Modi government opening dialogue, starting off talks with the CJP. Let's break down for you all that unfolded in the day.
2: Cockroach Janata Party's Chalo Sansad protest march on Monday spiraled into one of the most volatile standoffs the national capital has seen in recent times. Thousands of youngsters reached Jantar Mantar early in the day to take part in the march. The police clamped down in preparation, shutting down internet in the area and closing metro stations in the vicinity. The authorities had already imposed prohibitory orders under Section 163 of the BNSS in the New Delhi district. Around 10:20 a.m., the first reports of lathi charge came. As crowds swelled, protesters tried to break through barricades and the police fired tear gas shells.
3: पीछे संसद का पूरा मार्ग है और यहाँ पे प्रदर्शनकारियों को तितर बितर करने के लिए पुलिस की तरफ से टियर गैस का इस्तेमाल हो रहा है.
2: As protesters raged outside, parliament security was tightened. Some gates were shut. The crackdown meant the crowds dispersed.
4: We want accountability. I'm a medical student myself, so we just want accountability. We want him to resign.
5: You want the education minister to go?
4: Of course, 100%.
6: We're not scared. It's just that there was tear gas out there, which is why we had to move.
7: This is a very natural reaction to tear gas.
5: Yeah. Okay, so
7: nobody's scared.
8: We are students. We are just normal students. They're doing this to us. We just want one thing, that Dharmendra Pradhan, he was not able to do his job properly. We just want his resignation. That's all.
2: protesters shifted to other locations like India Gate, Rajiv Chowk Metro Station. Even as both sides claimed injuries, the police urged protesters to maintain peace.
9: सभी प्रदर्शनकारियों से अनुरोध है कि वे कृपया शांतिपूर्ण ढंग से प्रदर्शन करें, किसी भी गैरकानूनी या हिंसक गतिविधि में शामिल न हों और ड्यूटी पर तैनात पुलिसकर्मियों द्वारा दिए गए कानूनी निर्देशों का पालन करें। नागरिकों से अनुरोध है कि वे जानकारी के विश्वसनीय स्रोतों पर ही भरोसा करें और शांति, सद्भाव व कानून व्यवस्था बनाए रखने में दिल्ली पुलिस का सहयोग करें।
2: During the day, many opposition leaders joined the protests to show solidarity. The Narendra Modi government reached out to the protesters for the first time. Union Health Minister JP Nadda met CJP spokesperson Saurabh Das and Ashutosh Ranka. The CJP made three demands: release of Sonam Wangchuk with no prohibition of his movements, resignation of Education Minister Dharmendra Pradhan, and 1 crore rupees compensation to families of all NEET aspirants who died by suicide following the paper leak this year.
10: Protest tab tak chalu rahega jab tak unka resignation nahi aa jata.
2: Away from the cameras, another meeting took place between Home Minister Amit Shah and Dharmendra Pradhan. This one lasted more than 3 hours, but what transpired is not known. Activist Sonam Wangchuk remained in hospital. His wife Gitanjali said he would end his fast if political leaders met him and assured that the issue of accountability in education would be raised in parliament. Meanwhile, CJP chief Abhijit Dibke, who had gone on a hunger strike after the detention of Wangchuk, ended his fast. The march that saw thousands participate was the first to take place in the heart of the capital since the Nirbhaya and the Anna Hazare Andolans. With Preeti Chaudhary, Mausmi Singh, Piyush Mishra, Ashwarya Paliwal and Shivani, Bureau Report, India Today.
1: A peaceful protest that spiraled into violence in the streets of Delhi. More than 50 police personnel injured, over 70 people detained, and multiple videos of stone pelting and clashes now under investigation. Arvind Oja with this report on what the Delhi police had to say on the protest.
11: It began as a peaceful protest in Delhi. 20 days of Sonam Wangchuk sitting on an anshan. And a Chalo Sansad call sounded for today. But on day 21, the stir spiraled into violence on the streets of the national capital. A series of viral videos is at the center of the Delhi police investigation into the clashes during the Cockroach Janta Party protests. One video captures a police officer being singled out by a mob, dragged away and then assaulted. And this was not the only incident of violence captured on video. Multiple videos have emerged from different parts of Delhi, showing stone pelting, targeting Delhi police and central armed police forces, with several personnel seen injured and bleeding. Delhi police sources say separate FIRs are now being registered. Police sources claim personnel exercised restraint through the morning. But the situation escalated when, according to police, an unruly mob allegedly attempted to target shops in New Delhi. Police say mild force was then used to bring the situation under control. More than 50 police personnel have been injured, and over 70 people have now been detained for questioning. Investigators are combing through CCTV footage and mobile phone videos, piecing together the sequence of violence. Police also alleged that misinformation was being circulated online to inflame tensions.
12: There was an unlawful assembly jisko deal kiya gaya, kuch stone pelting ke incidents hue hain, kuch protesters ko Delhi police ne detain bhi kiya, appropriate action liya ja raha hai. Thank you very much.
11: Vehicles were also vandalized near Parliament Street police station. While stones were hurled at Delhi police and rapid action force personnel near Connaught Place's Hanuman Temple.
13: मेन इलाका सबसे ज्यादा प्रोटेस्टर यहीं पर जमा है क्योंकि ये आप जो जंतर मंतर से अगर आप ये देखें अभी अभी जो टियर गैस की एक टियर सेल छोड़ी गई ये देखिए ये दूसरी टियर सेल आपको छोड़ी हुई आपको दिखाई दे 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
11: A protest that began peacefully, ending in clashes, injuries and detentions. Now with FIRs being filed and videos under scrutiny, the big question, how did a peaceful protest spiral into violence? With Arvind Ojha, Euro Report, India Today.
1: Day one of the monsoon session of Parliament was stormy, getting off on a turbulent start. Both Lok Sabha and Rajya Sabha were adjourned amid noisy protests by opposition parties demanding a discussion on the need paper leak and other issues.
14: Fireworks inside Parliament on the very first day of the monsoon session. The opposition stormed the well in both Lok Sabha and Rajya Sabha, raising slogans and displaying placards in protest against the government. Just before the session began, Prime Minister Narendra Modi had called for fact-based logical debates. Modi also took a veiled swipe at Leader of Opposition Rahul Gandhi while praising Skyroot and India's growing space capabilities, saying he was referring to 28-year-old youngsters and not any 56-year-old.
15: ये जो Skyroot startup है, उसमें जो नौजवान काम कर रहे हैं, मुझे बताया गया, उनकी पूरी टीम की जो average age है. वो सिर्फ 28 साल है ऐसे नौजवानों ने ये काम करके दिखाया है मैं किसी 56 साल के नौजवान की बात नहीं कर रहा हूं
14: Later, amid the showdown in Lok Sabha, Speaker Om Birla appealed for calm and urged members to allow the House to function. But the request fell on deaf ears.
16: प्रश्नकाल के अंदर नारेबाजी करना तथ्य ले रहना उचित नहीं है आप सब वरिष्ठ सदस्य हैं प्रश्नकाल नहीं चलाना चाहते चर्चा नहीं करना चाहते सदन की कार्रवाई आज 12 बजे तक के लिए स्थगित की जाती है
14: When the House convened again, the chaos continued. Amid the din, Law Minister Arjun Ram Meghwal introduced the Supreme Court Judges Amendment Bill 1956.
17: Honorable Chairperson, sir, I wish to move for leave to introduce a bill further to amend the Supreme Court's Number of Judges Act 1956.
14: The opposition, however, was firm on its demand for a discussion on the alleged Ram Mandir donation theft and the paper leak.
18: लाखों बच्चों की जो भविष्य है, उनके भविष्य के बारे में मैं बात कर रहा हूँ, और उसके लिए आज यहाँ जंतर मंतर पे हजारों बच्चे वहाँ पर आए हैं, वहाँ लाठी चार्ज हो गया है, गवर्नमेंट मारने की कोशिश कर रही है, गवर्नमेंट
14: With 19 sittings scheduled in the monsoon session till August 13th, The coming days will test whether Parliament delivers legislation and debates or more disruptions. Bureau Report, India Today.
1: A fresh fault line is emerging within the India bloc over delimitation. DMK isn't really revealing what's next, playing its cards close to its chest. Congress is claiming a flip-flop. And with crucial numbers at stake in Parliament, all eyes are now on which way Stalin swings. Here's a look at this report.
2: A stormy start to the monsoon session. Both houses adjourned multiple times amid opposition sloganeering. But on one exclusive issue, the battle lines are blurring: delimitation. And India bloc itself appears divided. The political twist comes from the DMK, a party that has been among the loudest voices against any delimitation exercise that could weaken the South's representation, is now striking a more cautious note. The DMK says it will wait for the bill, study what the government brings to Parliament, and then take a call.
19: We cannot go against delimitation because it is happening periodically. Let us see how the bill is introduced, what provisions are given in the bill. If the bill is acceptable, we will accept it, or else we will strongly oppose it.
2: But Ally Congress isn't impressed. It is openly questioning what it calls the DMK's flip-flops and warning its southern ally against breaking ranks.
20: Absolute numbers matter in politics. It is not just percentages, because in order to catch up with the north of India, there will be a far greater number for the southern states to do. The southern states have reduced population and contribute more to the tax, but their number of parliamentarians in the Lok Sabha will be diminished.
2: The fault lines does not end there. The DMK has also indicated it will not attend a Congress-convened meeting on delimitation. So why does this matter? The NDA, along with potential support, currently has around 318 votes. But if the legislation requires the 360 mark to clear Parliament, the government is still 42 votes short. And this is why the DMK stand could prove crucial. DMK's 22 Lok Sabha MPs may back the delimitation law. Its 8 Rajya Sabha MPs could also potentially lend their support, putting as many as 30 crucial DMK votes in play if the bill reaches Parliament. But the DMK support is not without conditions. The party is pushing for what it calls a fair delimitation exercise, one that maintains the federal balance in Parliament and crucially ensures that southern states are not penalized with the loss of representation. So, as Parliament braces for the delimitation battle, the big question is, which way will Stalin swing? With Ashwarya Paliwal and Mausmi Singh, Bureau Report, India Today.
1: Let's get you a sense of what's happening in the southern states. A weak monsoon pushing Karnataka closer to a drought. Rainfall has been far below normal and farmers already are feeling the impact. The state is reeling at this point for a crisis which could worsen. India Today's Sagai Raj reports from Kolar district on the situation.
21: Karnataka is staring at drought after one of its weakest starts to the southwest monsoon in recent years. June ended with a massive 42% rainfall deficit, making it the fourth driest June in the state's last 50 years. Out of Karnataka's 31 districts, 21 have recorded severe rainfall deficiency, delaying sowing, shrinking reservoir levels, and leaving thousands of farmers anxious about the months ahead.
22: The state government has sought central assessment over the drought situation. Well, the farmers are hoping that there might be some kind of relief from both state and the central government much before it is a blown out drought situation in the state. And everything depends upon the progress of the monsoon, if at all, if they can recover or will they have a better agriculture season.
21: For many here, the crisis extends far beyond crops. With grazing lands drying up and water resources shrinking, livestock owners are struggling to feed and protect their animals.
0: ಮೇಲೆ ಮನೆಗೆ ಮುಂಗಾರು ಮಳೆ ಬರಬೇಕಾಯ್ತು. ಮೇ ಜೂನ್ ಎಲ್ಲ ಕೈ ಕೊಟ್ಟಿತ್ತು, ಈಗ ಡೈಲ್ಯಾಂಡ್ ಆಗ್ತಾ ಇದೆ. ಆಗಸ್ಟ್ಗೆ ಎಂಡಿಂಗ್. ನಮಗೆ ರಾಗಿ ಪ್ರಧಾನವಾದಂತಹ ಬೆಳೆ, ಅದನ್ನು ಬಿತ್ಕೊಳ್ಳೋಕೆ ಮಳೆ ಇಲ್ಲ.
21: Horticulture farmers say months of hard work have yielded little, leaving them with poor harvest, falling prices and growing debt.
3: ನಾವು ಹಸುಗಳು ಮೇಯಿಸ್ತಾ ಇದ್ದೀರಿ, ತುಂಬಾ ಬಿಸಿಲು ಮಳೆ ಇಲ್ಲ, ಹಸುಗಳಿಗೆ ನೀರು ಕುಡ್ಸಕ್ಕೂ ನೀರು ಇಲ್ಲ, ಬೆಳೆ ಬೆಳೆಯಕ್ಕೂ ಮಳೆ ಇಲ್ಲ, ರಾಗಿ ಬೆಳೆ ಬೆಳೆಯೋಣ ಅಂತ, ಅದರಿಂದ ಜಾಸ್ತಿ ತುಂಬಾ ಕಷ್ಟ ಆಗ್ತಾ ಇದೆ ಸರ್.
21: With the situation worsening, Chief Minister D.K. Shivakumar has directed deputy commissioners across the state to prepare for a possible drought and step up contingency measures. But even as farmers battle the weather, politics has taken center stage. The Congress and the opposition are trading charges over who is responsible for the state's preparedness.
4: Honorable Chief Minister Mr. D.K. Shivakumar had visited Kalburgi last Tuesday and he had reviewed the drought situation in in that region of all the seven districts. Government is working towards a drought situation, but the BJP, the opposition, have got nothing to say against the government. That's why they're raking up these issues.
23: Clear drought in our state, around regarding 149 taluks are suffering from drought. It must be announced by the government. They should announce, these are the drought area, they should announce immediately, and what all facilities they should give regarding water, fodder, and food kits like that, they should give immediately. We are urging this government.
21: The Met Department has forecast better rainfall in the coming days. For many farmers who have already missed their crucial sowing season, this isn't just about rainfall, it's about their livelihood, their future, and their only source of hope. Bureau Report, India Today.
1: We've seen a day of protests, but over very different issues. Delhi witnessed a massive CJP mobilization and a march towards Parliament. Another protest movement has been gathering momentum in

0: efforts they are against irreversible environmental damage. Their demand is clear: explore an alternative alignment for the highway to minimize environmental damage. Conservationists say expanding the highway could increase traffic speeds and put wildlife at risk.
1: इस रोड में ज्यादा ट्रैफिक तो लगता है नहीं, इसको हाईवे बनाने की सोच रहे हैं ये, जिसकी बिल्कुल जरूरत नहीं है। इनको हाईवे बनाने की जरूरत है नहीं इसमें, जहाँ जरूरत होती है वहां तो ये कर नहीं रहे, बाकी यहाँ पेड़ों को काटे जा रहे हैं।
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4: हैं, लेके जा रहे हैं।
0: The government has paused the project while it reviews public concerns. But with development on one side and ecology on the other, the road ahead remains anything but straightforward. Bureau Report, India Today.
6: Let's get you all the FIFA action in case you missed the final. Spain, of course, by now you may have heard, are champions of the 2026 FIFA World Cup. In a match that felt like a battle of unequals, Spain dominated Argentina over 120 minutes of football. Even magic man Messi could not come up with something special to bail his team out. The defending champions were forced to pass over their crown to Spain, who were playing their first final in 14 years and had finished the tournament as champions. The match per se wasn't the most exciting, as it was decided on just one goal that came in at extra time.
7: As soon as Yamal gets the ball, there's three shots.
8: The one thing known even before the final started was that Spain would enjoy more of the ball, and that's how the match began in New Jersey.
9: Get away. Rotary.
8: The first real chance came for them in the 39th minute, but Mikel Oyarzabal wasn't able to convert. The first half ended without any change to the scoreline, but Argentina weren't even allowed to come near the Spanish goal.
9: Two coaches mutually respectful of each other's sides.
8: The story didn't change much in the second half either. Spain continued to create opportunities but were unable to make them count as Argentina kept delaying the inevitable.
7: Yeah, just shoved off balance a little bit as he went to shot.
8: And later it got worse as a couple of Spanish players ended up missing sitters.
9: Carried by Martinez.
8: But then came the moment that further pegged Argentina back in the match. A red card for Enzo Fernandez reduced them to 10 men.
7: It's no good waving your hand. You've got to get off. No.
8: Spain's grip on the match got tighter, and finally, in the 106th minute, they got their reward.
9: And thundered in for Spain!
8: The final whistle blew with Argentina not managing a single shot on target.
9: Spain are the champions!
8: And Spain adding a second star to their jersey and finishing the campaign having conceded just one goal. Sports Bureau, India Today.
6: But let's get you the most viral moment from the World Cup ceremony. It began with boos from parts of the crowd when Donald Trump appeared and took to the field. But then right during the medal presentation, this was the moment that's gone viral, where the US president is seen handing over the trophy to the Spanish team. And as they get set to celebrate, guess who photobombs the entire celebration? Donald Trump. He refused to leave, despite hints also from Infantino, from the FIFA president, Trump

0: refused to budge. And he's seen there even as the team celebrates. I'm leaving you with these images.
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0: Hello and welcome. You're watching Inda Club. I am Susan. For decades, the FIFA World Cup final has been remembered for unforgettable goals. This year, it delivered unforgettable performances too. As football made history with its first ever halftime show, the world's biggest stars turned the pitch into a global stage.
1: You found a day. You were born.
2: This wasn't just a World Cup final. It was a world-class show. For the first time in football history, the FIFA World Cup final wasn't only about the battle for the trophy. It was also about the music, mega stars, and halftime spectacle that turned the biggest game on the planet into the biggest entertainment event of the year. In just over 11 minutes, FIFA brought together some of the biggest names in music. The celebrations began even before kickoff, as Post Malone set the tone during the closing ceremony, delivering a high-energy performance that had the stadium on its feet.

0: Invisible Packages song.
1: Then came the moment the world had been waiting for. The halftime show belonged to none other than the Queen of Pop, Madonna. The Queen of Pop took over with her iconic 2000 hit Music, making a grand entrance alongside Brazilian football legends Ronaldo and Ronaldinho.

The spotlight then shifted to BTS. The seven-member group performed their global hit Dynamite, becoming the first K-pop act ever to perform at a FIFA World Cup final halftime show.

0: Shakira joined Burna Boy for Die Die, the official anthem of the 2026 FIFA World Cup, blending Latin pop and Afro beats in a performance that reflected the tournament's global spirit. For Shakira, it was yet another memorable chapter in her long association with football's biggest tournament. From Waka Waka in 2010, to La La La, the Colombian superstar has delivered some of FIFA's most recognizable anthems. Beyond the performances, it was the artists' interactions that quickly became fan favorite online. Videos of Jungkook and Justin Bieber sharing the stage spread rapidly across social media. Coldplay and New York's PS22 Chorus 2 performed We Dance as fireworks illuminated the stadium and all the performers came together to close FIFA's first ever World Cup final halftime show. The spectacle wasn't limited to the performers. The World Cup final also drew an extraordinary guest list from entertainment, sports and politics. The World Cup final also drew an extraordinary guest list from entertainment, sports and politics. Among those in attendance were US President Donald Trump and First Lady Melania Trump, Beyoncé and Jay-Z, David and Victoria Beckham, Timothy Chalamet and Kylie Jenner, among others. Entertainment Bureau, India Today.
1: Every Christopher Nolan film arrives with sky-high expectations, but The Odyssey has gone a step further, breaking records, dominating IMAX screens and drawing massive crowds worldwide. The epic has turned its opening weekend into a box office phenomenon. Take a look at our segment, Numbers Never Lie.
2: After years of war, no one could stand between my men.
0: Christopher Nolan has done it again.
2: And home.
0: Only this time, he hasn't just conquered the box office, he's rewritten his own record books. The Odyssey has lived up to the immense hype surrounding its release, delivering a strong opening at the Indian box office. The film opened at 17.40 crore net on Friday, making it one of the biggest Hollywood openers of the year in India.
3: Tell me what you remember.
2: A wife, a son.
0: The film's India net collection has reached 61.30 crore, while its India gross stands at 73.19 crore rupees. Moreover, the film has stormed the global box office with a staggering $264.1 million worldwide opening, making it the director's biggest global debut ever.
4: Ithaca's king is coming back.
2: No, he's not.
3: What would he do if he came back here and find all these suitors in his house?
0: Despite carrying an adults-only certificate, The Odyssey has continued to attract audiences, driven by glowing reviews, spectacular visuals, and Christopher Nolan's strong fan following.
3: My dad is coming home.
2: Bringing vengeance. Bringing it all.
5: Let's go!
0: As expected, from a Nolan spectacle, premium large format screenings emerged as a key driver of footfalls.
3: I need everyone at this party dead.
6: I can still save them.
0: The film's English IMAX 2D shows recorded an outstanding occupancy, underscoring the audience's preference for experiencing the epic on the biggest screen possible. The Odyssey also received a significant boost from its stellar advance bookings, with nearly 396,000 tickets sold before release. The film recorded one of the strongest pre-sales for a Hollywood title in India. Directed by Christopher Nolan, the epic features an ensemble cast led by Matt Damon, alongside Anne Hathaway, Tom Holland, Zendaya, and Robert Pattinson.
7: After years of war.
0: Based on Homer's classic poem, the film follows Odysseus's perilous 10-year journey back to his kingdom of Ithaca after the fall of Troy. It also marks Nolan's first directorial venture since his Oscar-winning blockbuster, Oppenheimer. Entertainment Bureau, India Today.
1: They say legends don't say goodbye quietly, and Vijay is proving exactly that. Days before hitting theaters, Jana Nayagan has triggered a nationwide booking frenzy, with fans willing to pay premium prices just to witness Talapati's final cinematic salute. Here's a report.

0: The biggest farewell in Indian cinema is no longer just around the corner. It's already creating history. Advance bookings for Vijay's Jananayagan have officially opened across India. And the response has been nothing short of phenomenal. The hype has translated into numbers, with bookings opening to a massive rush from fans eager to witness Vijay's final outing on the big screen. And here's the biggest surprise. Despite ticket prices soaring to a staggering 2,500 rupees in some cities, shows are disappearing at lightning speed. Bookings have opened in regions including Bengaluru, Hyderabad, Mumbai, Delhi and Kerala, with tickets for the Tamil version generally priced between 100 rupees and 800 rupees in most places. In Bengaluru, which is described as the stronghold of the film's producer K. Venkatanarayana, pricing has been significantly higher. While some shows are offering tickets in the 500 rupees to 800 rupees range, most of the shows listed so far are priced above 1000 rupees. Tickets for the 6:30 a.m. show are already selling fast in some theatres, with a few shows marked sold out. In Chennai, the frenzy reached another level after Kamala Cinemas announced that it had sold a staggering 10,000 tickets within minutes of bookings opening. As per trade analysts, the political action drama is set to see a potentially historic opening day. Some bold predictions even suggest the movie's worldwide first-day earnings could easily clear the 300 crore rupee mark. Meanwhile, Jananayagan was originally scheduled for a Pongal release in January, but was postponed because of a delay in CBFC certification. It also leaked online in HD print in April before certification. After cuts and modification, the film has been given an A certificate and cleared for release, with high ticket demand now visible in both India and overseas markets. Entertainment Bureau, India Today.
1: திரும்பி போற ஐடியாவே இல்ல.
2: I am coming.
3: Public appearance and a wave of concern followed. Salman Khan's latest outing in Mumbai has left fans worried after videos of the actor went viral, with many seeing he looked unusually tired. As speculation around his health gained momentum, the superstar responded with a cryptic social media post. But did it silence the rumors? Here's the full story.
0: One appearance and the internet hit the panic button. Salman Khan stepped out in Mumbai for a public event, but instead of the celebrations, it was his appearance that became the biggest headline. The superstar attended an inauguration ceremony in the city, where he interacted with guests and took part in the event. However, as videos from the event surfaced online, the focus quickly shifted from the inauguration to Salman's appearance. Social media was soon flooded with reactions, with several users claiming the actor looked unusually tired, visibly older, and unlike his usual self. While some expressed concern over his appearance, others wondered whether he was keeping well, triggering widespread speculation online. Amid the growing speculation, Salman broke his silence indirectly by posting a cryptic message and sharing fresh photos of himself on social media. While the post did not address the rumors, it quickly went viral, with fans continuing to flood the comments section with messages of love and concern. Meanwhile, on the work front, Salman is gearing up for Matrubhumi, May War Rest in Peace, formerly titled Battle of Galwan.

0: Apart from that, the superstar will also share screen space with Nayanthara in director Vamshi Paidapalli's next, tentatively titled SVC 63, which is expected to release around Eid 2027. Entertainment Bureau, India Today.
1: Grand celebration, a star-studded stage, and a trailer that had everyone talking. Ramayan, Part 1, unveiled its epic vision in New Delhi with Ranbir Kapoor and other celebs leading the spectacle. But even before its official digital release, leaked clips sparked a fresh debate online. Here's everything that made the launch impossible to ignore.
0: One stage, one celebration. One evening that turned into a grand spectacle of cinema. Bharat Mandapam in New Delhi transformed into the center of attention as the makers of Ramayan Part 1 hosted one of the biggest film events of the year. More than just a launch, it was a celebration of scale, storytelling and star power, bringing together some of Indian cinema's biggest names under one roof.
2: एक बहुत ही सुंदर सी बात
0: 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The events had all the ingredients of a cinematic spectacle. The celebrations reached another high as the makers unveiled the much-awaited 4-minute trailer, offering audiences their first breathtaking glimpse into the epic world of Ramayan Part 1. Ranbir Kapoor also paid a heartfelt tribute to veteran actor Arun Govil, who immortalized Lord Ram in Ramanand Sagar's Ramayan.
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0: Meanwhile, the loudest cheers of the evening erupted when Sunny Deol made a surprise entry. In a heartwarming gesture, Ranbir touched the veteran actor's feet before embracing him on stage. Sunny later described playing Lord Hanuman as one of the greatest honors of his career.
4: Ramayan हम हिंदुस्तानियों का हम हिंदुस्तानियों के लिए एक सबसे बड़ी चीज है और मैं वाहेगुरु जी का शुक्रिया करता हूं कि मुझे मौका मिला हनुमान जी के किरदार को निभाने का क्योंकि हनुमान जी का कैरेक्टर को निभाना आसान नहीं है लेकिन मजा बहुत आएगा
0: Interestingly, Yash's arrival turned the venue electric as fans welcomed him with thunderous chants of Rocky Bhai and Daddy's Home.
5: So, I think this is India's dream. We all have come together, everybody in this film who has been part of this film is really come with one vision, one conviction to put our story to the global platform. So all of us are here keeping all our interest aside. We have only one interest to tell Shri Ram's, Prabhu Shri Ram's story to the global audience and also to celebrate him in our country.
0: Mounted on a reported budget of 4,000 crore rupees, Ramayan is a two-part saga which will release during Diwali 2026 and Diwali 2027. However, despite heightened security measures and multiple precautions, the film's biggest surprise could not stay under wraps for long. Days ahead of its official digital release, several low-quality clips and screenshots from the trailer surfaced across social media, spreading like wildfire within hours.
6: Ram.
0: The leak reignited a larger debate, with many questioning whether in today's smartphone and AI-driven world, is it even possible to keep a highly anticipated trailer under wraps for days? However, leaked or not, the buzz refuses to slow down. With sky-high expectations, a stellar cast, and an ambitious vision, all eyes are now on whether Ramayan Part 1 can live up to the spectacle it has promised. Entertainment Bureau, India Today.
1: Fleeting gesture, a viral video, and an internet divided. Designer Gaurav Gupta has landed at the center of an online debate after a brief interaction with showstopper Ananya Pandey during his Mumbai Couture show went viral. While some social media users questioned the gesture, others defended it as completely harmless. Here's why the clip has everyone talking

0: The world of fashion is no stranger to headline-making moments. But sometimes, it takes just a few seconds to spark an internet storm. Ananya Pandey turned showstopper for designer Gaurav Gupta's latest couture presentation in Mumbai. Dazzling the audience in a breathtaking sculptural bridal ensemble that embodied the designer's signature couture aesthetic. But it wasn't the couture that got everyone talking. A video from the post-show photo session has now gone viral across social media. In the clip, Gaurav Gupta is seen briefly placing his hand on Ananya Pandey's waist while posing for photographers. That fleeting moment has now turned into the internet's latest debate. One section of social media users slammed the gesture, calling it unnecessary and not acceptable. With many questioning whether such physical contact was appropriate during a public appearance. However, another section rushed to the designer's defense, arguing that it was a harmless, friendly moment between two professionals who appeared completely comfortable with each other. Adding fuel to the debate was Ananya's subtle movement immediately after the interaction. As the video continues to rake up millions of views, the internet remains sharply divided, with every frame being dissected and debated.
1: Meanwhile,
0: on the work front, Ananya Pandey was last seen in Chand Mera Dil alongside Lakshya. While the romantic drama underperformed at the box office, it also found itself at the center of controversy after one of its Bharatanatyam fusion dance sequences went viral. Entertainment Bureau, India Today.
2: 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This is me, Susan, signing off for today. Till next time, thanks for watching and goodbye.

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0: 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Hello and welcome. You're with the news today. This is your primetime destination news, newsmakers, talking points Monday night. And we have a big focus tonight. Should the Modi government be engaging with the youth protesters who have hit the street? The Kokrut Janta Party chief spokesperson Saurav Das will be joining me. What happened in that meeting between him and the minister JP Nadda? Also, Shabana Azmi, who has endorsed the protest, will tell us about youth anger and why she believes it must be respected. And my other guests include the one and only Baichung Bhutia on Spain's famous World Cup win. News without the noise. But let me turn to tonight's top story. What began as a Chalo Sansad march turned into a day of dramatic clashes in the heart of the national capital. Tear gas, police action, protesters spilled across the capital. And finally, the Modi government even opened talks with the Kokrut Janta Party. All of this, of course, on the first day of the monsoon session of parliament. The big story, whether the youth anger demanding the resignation of the education minister over the NEET paper leaks and indeed a general sense of dissatisfaction with the education system is here to stay or is it momentary? Let's take a look first at how the day unfolded today. Take a look.
1: The Kokrut Janta Party's Chalo Sansad protest march on Monday spiraled into one of the most volatile standoffs the national capital has seen in recent times. Thousands of youngsters reached Jantar Mantar early in the day to take part in the march. The police clamped down in preparation, shutting down internet in the area and closing metro stations in the vicinity. The authorities had already imposed prohibitory orders under Section 163 of the BNSS in the New Delhi district. Around 10:20 a.m., the first reports of lathi charge came. As crowds swelled, protesters tried to break through barricades and the police fired tear gas shells. As protesters raged outside, Parliament security was tightened. Some gates were shut. The crackdown meant the crowds dispersed.
2: We want accountability. I'm a medical student myself, so we just want accountability. We want him to resign.
3: You want the education minister to go?
2: Of course, 100%.
4: We're not scared. It's just that there was tear gas out there, which is why we had to move.
5: This is a very natural reaction to tear gas.
3: Yeah. Okay, so
5: nobody's scared.
6: We are students. We are just normal students. They're doing this to us. We just want one thing, that Dharmendra Pradhan, he was not able to do his job properly. We just want his resignation. That's all.
1: Protesters shifted to other locations like India Gate, Rajiv Chowk Metro Station, Cannaught Place. Even as both sides claimed injuries, the police urged protesters to maintain peace.
7: सभी प्रदर्शनकारियों से अनुरोध है कि वे कृपया शांतिपूर्ण ढंग से प्रदर्शन करें, किसी भी गैरकानूनी या हिंसक गतिविधि में शामिल न हों और ड्यूटी पर तैनात पुलिस कर्मियों द्वारा दिए गए कानूनी निर्देशों का पालन करें। नागरिकों से अनुरोध है कि वे जानकारी के विश्वसनीय स्रोतों पर ही भरोसा करें और शांति, सद्भाव व कानून व्यवस्था बनाए रखने में दिल्ली पुलिस का सहयोग करें।
1: during the day, many opposition leaders joined the protests to show solidarity. The Narendra Modi government reached out to the protesters for the first time. Union Health Minister J.P. Nadda met CJP spokesperson Saurabh Das and Ashutosh Ranka. The CJP made three demands: release of Sonam Wangchuk with no prohibition of his movements, resignation of Education Minister Dharmendra Pradhan, and 1 crore rupees compensation to families of all NEET aspirants who died by suicide following the paper leak this year.
8: Protest tab tak chalu rahega jab tak unka resignation nahi aa jata.
1: Away from the cameras, another meeting took place between Home Minister Amit Shah and Dharmendra Pradhan. This one lasted more than 3 hours, but what transpired is not known. Activist Sonam Wangchuk remained in hospital. His wife Gitanjali said he would end his fast if political leaders met him and assured that the issue of accountability in education would be raised in parliament. Meanwhile, CJP chief Abhijit Dibke, who had gone on a hunger strike after the detention of Wangchuk, ended his fast. The march that saw thousands participate was the first to take place in the heart of the capital since the Nirbhaya and the Anna Hazare Andolans. With Preeti Chaudhary, Mausmi Singh, Piyush Mishra, Ashwarya Paliwal and Shivani, Bureau Report, India Today.
0: My first guest, who I spoke to a short while ago, is Saurabh Das, one of the chief spokespersons of the Cockroach Janata Party. Saurabh, appreciate you joining us. I know these are tough times for you. You're just out of hospital where you met Sonam Wangchuk. And do you want to tell us where your protests stand as of now? We are talking late this evening. Will these protests continue into tomorrow? Will Sonam Wangchuk's fast continue? What's the status on that front, Saurabh? Can you give us an update first?
9: See, as of now, the fast also continues and the protest also continues. So they have, the police has completely destroyed Jantar Mantar protest site where our stage was, where everything was set up. So the police has completely destroyed that place. So right now we are right next to that protest site in the Jantar Mantar Road, very close to Kerala House. That is where we are stationed. Mm-hmm. And there are hundreds of people who are sitting in peacefully. And the police is probably trying to move them at this point. But everybody is fearless and they know they are on the right side.
0: But the police claims, Saurabh, that the protest turned violent at some stage, both in the morning and then later in the afternoon. There was stone pelting. We can see visuals of that. Policemen have been injured. The police says they will file cases against those responsible. Who were these people? I mean, did the protest, which turned violent for a while and led to tear gassing, who were the people responsible for this violence? Were they from the CJP or from somewhere else?
9: See, last night, Ashutosh Ranga had tweeted that, you know, there was a very old van which was stationed very close to Jantar Mantar, where, you know, our volunteers had found many, many bags with stones. So we had put that out on social media as well. And when we met the police in the morning, we told the DCP that there is a van, a suspicious van like this with a lot of stones in it. So we don't know who placed it there. We informed the police at night itself, but then they didn't take any action until we personally met the DCP and told him this in the early morning.
0: You know, you're saying that there was a van there with stones since last night, which you had informed the cops, but the isn't it possible that there were antisocial elements, people who had nothing to do with your original protest over Dharmendra Pradhan's resignation, who've now infiltrated this protest? That could be possible, isn't it?
9: as is with any protest, the same script is repeated again and again. Antisocial elements might as well have tried to, you know, derail the protest. But overall, the protest was very peaceful. Of course, there were a lot protesters. Some numbers say there were about 100,000 protesters who were at New Delhi district. And I'm told the protests are still going on, not just in Jantar Mantar premises, but also at Janpath and Connaught Place. So, you know, it was no longer about CJP only, it was, or Sonam Wangchuk only, it was about the larger dissatisfaction with this government and its policies.
0: You know, that's interesting, you're saying that the protests are no longer about Sonam Wangchuk or CJP and its demands only, but you and Ashutosh Ranka met JP Nadda, the BJP leader and union minister. And many are questioning what prompted you all to go and meet the ministers at a time when your fellow protesters were out on a march. Was this an attempt by the government to reach out to you belatedly, or was it you who reached out to the government? Can you explain this meeting that took place and what happened at your meeting with Mr. Nadda?
9: See, we've been trying to talk with the government from day one. From the day one of our sit-in protest on 20th June, we told the police that, you know, they should be opening a communication channel with the government. However, the issue is, you know, as is with any other protest, the government simply does not want to listen to us, listen to the protesters' demands. They don't want to engage with anyone. They don't like dissent at all. But however, you know, we consider it a major victory for our protest, for our movement, that the government itself reached out to us last evening and was making attempts to, you know, get one of its representatives to talk to us. They initially started with the district magistrate, but we said that's, you know, he has absolutely no powers over the issues that we are protesting about. And we were very adamant about meeting the prime minister. However, we settled on a senior minister, and that's how we met JP Nadda.
0: But what happened at that meeting? Are you still sticking to your demands for the education minister's resignation? Is that the core demand that is sustaining the agitation? Because the government seems to have ruled that out.
9: All the kind of brutality that we saw today from the administration side, it has only resolved, it has made our resolve even stronger. It has made our demand even stronger. We are asking that Dharmendra Pradhan be sacked from the cabinet immediately. Along with that, we have demanded that Sonam Wangchuk be released from the hospital. And number three, we have asked that all families whose children have died by suicide who were NEET aspirants, all of them should be getting 1 crore compensation each. So we have put forward these demands before JP Nadda in a letter and orally also. We were in his office at his residence for about 4 hours, out of which we met only for 15 minutes. And we are yet to hear from them, which is unfortunate, you know.
0: When you met, did Mr. Nadda give you any assurances on these three demands that you put before him?
9: He has assured us that he'll discuss it with his senior cabinet members. I'm assuming that would be Modi and Shah, because that is where all the power is centralized. But after, he hasn't committed anything as of now. It's 8:11 p.m. and we haven't heard from him at all.
0: You know, Saurabh, there will be those, though, who will say, are you blackmailing or trying to blackmail the government? You cannot expect any government to decide on the resignation of a minister based on street protests or what the Cockroach Janata Party wants. How do you respond to that? Are you blackmailing this government at the moment with these street protests?
9: But does the government have powers to take away lives of 20 plus NEET students who died at their hands due to their broken, corrupt education system? Do they take permission from all of us when it comes to issues of such nature? They haven't made a great education system. The education system is failing these children. And when they are out on the streets, it's their democratic duty to listen to them, engage with them, and listen and implement whatever they demand. To the extent possible. But to take a completely deaf and dumb approach to protesters, what would ultimately happen? People would show up in large numbers on the roads, and that is what has happened today.
0: So are you telling me, therefore, based on what I'm hearing from you, that your resolve is strengthened, the protests continue, the dharna, the fasts in some form will continue come tomorrow morning? Are you going to now go back to the streets and see, will we see similar scenes, or have you all pressed a pause button till you hear from the government?
9: See, our protest is continuing at the moment. We are hearing, we are waiting to hear from the government, and we would take a decision after we hear from them or don't hear from them. We are still waiting. But the movement will definitely continue in any case. The movement is about not just exam paper leaks or education sector reforms, but about every youth-centric issue in the country today. So we will be going nationwide. We will be talking to the young people of this country, hearing them out, and bring something, some great manifesto for them in the near future.
0: You know, let me ask you one final question. You know, there are your critics who say that the CJP has been formed as a front for some political party or the other. I've heard congressmen in particular off the record telling me, you know, this was part of the deep state. Some even say that the BJP has propped you up and that the CJP is out to undermine the Congress and Rahul Gandhi's efforts to raise the issue of NEET paper leaks, that there is something not quite right about this movement. How do you respond to your critics?
9: Rajdeep, it's quite funny because none of these narratives have stuck to us. For the past 2 months since we've been alive, there have been narratives about us getting foreign funding, funding from Soros, Pakistan, Bangladesh, doubts about our intentions on what we want to do. There were, you know, several jokes and narrative run in previous days saying there are only 50 to 100 people showing up at the protest. But today you saw entire Delhi showing up on the road, and there were more than 1 lakh people who had joined us. So none of these narratives have stuck. They are all pretty false and laughable. Mm-hmm. The Congress might have, if they have, you know, internal reservations about us, we are happy to talk to them and clear the air. But as we have done with everyone else, including people in the opposition, and you saw all these opposition parties coming and supporting us in the many days that since we've been sitting at Jantar Mantar.
0: I'm going to leave it there, Saurabh Das. Good to have you on the show. As I said, you are right there on the ground. Thanks very much for joining us. Stay safe. Saurabh Das of the Cockroach Janta Party. Okay, now there are a lot of celebrities who have also joined hands with the protest taking place on the street. Among them, actor and former member of parliament Shabana Azmi joins me now. She, good to have you on the show, Shabana. You were there on the weekend with the CJP protests. You've seen what's happened today on the streets. How do you now see these student protests, this particular protest?
10: I was right there when the tear gassing happened, and I was there. I was witness to the children being lathi charged, and also girls, young girls being lathi charged. And they tried to put the blame on the students and said somebody threw a shoe, and that's how they started. But that's not what I saw, and that's not what all the students kept saying. They were showing me their wounds, and they were saying they were totally wanting to do a completely non-violent protest, which is what was being told to them constantly from the podium. And I have never seen such controlled children when they were so full of rage and anger, but completely determined that it is going to be non-violent. But the good thing is that even after that that happened, when I asked them, are you scared? Are you now going to go back? None of them, not one single one of them said that we are afraid or we are going to stop from now onwards. But I really think when you try to stop with such force what is a completely democratic right of a citizen of this country, and particularly our youth, because we are used to so many politicians talking about the youth is the power of the country, the youth is the power of the country, and all they want is to initiate a dialogue. There were so many young people, Randi, 15 saal ke bacche wahan the, इतनी हिम्मत से आए थे और कह रहे थे कि अगर हम आज नहीं आते तो हम जिंदगी भर शर्मिंदा रहते हैं। आप उनकी बात तो सुनो, वो क्या कह रहे, सिर्फ सुनो ना उस बात का, इसका क्या मतलब है।
0: No, no, but, you know, Shabana asked me, while you say, yes, there were 15, 16, 18-year-olds protesting there, there were also clearly people who are perhaps not directly involved, were not even students who are involved with the protest. Many believe political groups and in particular anti-social elements may have infiltrated the protest, and that's what led to the confrontation with the police.
10: Well, we have now heard that tomorrow, today they've said that we're going to clear the place, but we have heard that tomorrow, if there is any gathering at all, they are going to turn it violent and then bring in the paramilitary forces and make it into a really violent thing. Is this any way of behaving? See, in any protest, what happens is all kind of anti-social elements get involved and they try to take advantage of that. We were prepared for that. We knew that would happen. But what is still inexplicable is when two of the representatives went to JP Nadda, he only asked them to write what their grievances were, spent 10 minutes with them and then sent them, did not have a dialogue with them, said just say what you want, and then they wrote the letter and went away from there. Ye kya hai Rajdeep, kyun baat kyun nahi kar sakte bhai?
0: But the government belief, ma'am, seems to be that these are primarily anti-government and even anti-Prime Minister Modi protesters propped up by a section of the opposition, a section that has been traditionally critical of the Modi government for the last 12 years, and they are exploiting the student anger.
10: Anti-national terrorists, Khan Market, tukde tukde gang. 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
0: No, if I may ask, then what brought a Shabana Azmi to the spot? Is this your way of expressing solidarity with the student protesters, or is this an expression of your political affiliations?
10: I have never been involved with any political party. I have never been a member of any political party, nor on record I am telling you that I ever intend to be a member of any political party, because I have always believed that joining a political party is putting the fetters on, because the party's truth becomes your truth, which is necessarily a one-sided truth. Even when both Javed and I were in parliament, we were presidential nominees. We were with no party. What happened is on the 15th of July, both Javed and I wrote a letter to the Prime Minister, which I will share with you, in which we said that we are appealing to you as concerned citizens and as former members of the Rajya Sabha, and we have no intention of going to the social media. We are appealing to you as individuals, and all we are asking is please initiate a dialogue with them. And we sent the letter by email, by fax, and then dropped it personally also. We received a message saying that you will get a reply in 2 days. So we waited 2 days, then we waited 3 days, then we waited 4 days. And then on the fifth day, I decided that I would come, and now I would go public. That was not our intention, because our intention was not to draw attention to ourselves. We have to draw attention to these young students who've come forward with so much courage. I've never seen something like that in my life.
0: But I have to ask you this, Shabana Azmi, what is the solution then? surely you can't expect any government to sack a minister simply because a particular group wants the minister to be sacked. Yes, there should be accountability for paper leaks. But is that the job of the students to decide what kind of accountability?
10: No, but why are you making that the peg? That is only a symbolic thing that they're asking for. What they're asking for is symbols are back to a set. They're asking for educational reforms. They are talking about rehauling the entire education system. They are saying, please, for so many years, we've been saying allocate 6% of the GDP to education. Every year you make it less and give it more to arms. Jabke saaf malum hai, human development kya hota hai? Usme sirf, if you pay attention to education, to public health and to women's empowerment, only then can you really measure the...
0: But hold on. I was at Jantar Mantar a couple of days ago. Most of the posters I saw at their protest site was sack Dharmendra Pradhan.
10: That was what the Cockroach Janata Party is asking for. But there were a whole lot of people, like, I'm not with them. And there were many, many people who are not with them, but were making common cause with these young people. So I think this is a way of saying, all right, let's put all of them under the same blanket and accuse them of that. You have to go beyond that.

0: you see it as a momentary anger of the youth that has just expressed itself, a frustration, not just with paper leaks, but with the education system in general?
1: You know, I will be very, very shocked if what you are saying comes true, because I have never seen that kind of jazba. Maine kabhi bhi nahi dekha hai. Aur definitely sarkar yahi soch rahi hogi ki bhaiya humne Shaheen Bagh ke saath aisa kiya, humne farmers ke saath aisa kiya hai, humne citizens protest ke saath aisa kiya hai, aur aisa hi inke saath kar lenge. Aap duniya ko apni kya chhavi dikha rahe hain? What are you showing the world? Okay, so you jammed the phones at the site. You pulled off the mic so that the mic couldn't work and people couldn't hear. For a little while you did that. But, I mean, what do you think, that people will go home and then they will not post? They will not. It will not be on social media? What kind of thing is this? Tell me.
0: So you're saying this movement, in your view, has legs, and therefore the best way forward is for any government, in fact, the government in power, to have a sustained dialogue with the student representatives or with the youth or perhaps with the opposition in parliament. Am I correct?
1: Absolutely. That's what we are asking for, and that's what we are demanding, and that is why we are with the students.
0: And do you see the opposition then using this moment to exploit it also for their own political ends?
1: In fact, I think the opposition has a very strong role to play just now. The opposition, really the ball is in the opposition's court, because now parliament session is on. They have to insist that a dialogue should be initiated and that they should discuss this in the parliament. It's really resting on the opposition firmly and squarely. They should move above their own personal interests and make common cause with the students.
0: Okay, I'm going to leave it there. Shabana Azmi, always good to have you on the show. And when you speak, we listen. Thank you very much for joining me here on the show tonight. Thank you. Okay, let's raise the questions, therefore, some of which Shabana Azmi just raised. Is it time for the Modi government to kickstart a dialogue with these groups? Can the government afford to ignore youth protesters? Is the demand for ministerial resignations for paper leaks justified? Should the entire opposition now be rallying behind the protesters? Is this battle now about political positioning or about youth anger? Joining me now is Madhu Gowd Yakshi, the national spokesperson of the Congress, Sanju Verma, the evergreen national spokesperson of the BJP, and Anjali Bhardwaj, co-convener, National Campaign for People's Right to Information. Good to have you all on the show. Sanju Verma, you've heard what Shabana Azmi just said. For God's sake, listen. The government, for the last 6 weeks, while these protests have taken place, has been refusing to listen. It required Sonam Wangchuk to go on fast for suddenly all to wake up to what was happening. Do you agree that this has been a failing of your government, this inability to listen to voices of dissent?
2: You know, I will repeat what I've said a zillion times. There's a difference between D-I-S-S-E-N-T, dissent, and D-E-S-C-E-N-T, dissent. I think 99.5% of the people in this protest are propagandists and agenda peddlers. And I'm not going to mince my words. There are a few bona fide activists too. But what has Shabana Azmi contributed in terms of even narrative to the educational system in India? Zilch. Kunal Kamra, zilch. Swara Bhaskar, zilch. Then let's not forget failed sophologist Yogendra Yadav, zilch. These are people, Sonakshi Sinha, zilch. These people can barely spell education, and they have never protested against the 24 paper leaks under the erstwhile Ashok Gehlot government.
0: Ma'am, I have limited time. Rather than name calling people, they didn't name call you. I'm asking you a straight question. Is this government unwilling to listen to voices other than its own? You answer my straight question. Na idhar ki baat na karna udhar ki aaj.
2: Main doodh ka doodh aur paani ka paani karungi. You have very little tolerance when the BJP is speaking. Please show a modicum of tolerance before having a debate on dissent. You're debating dissent. You're debating democracy. You're debating free speech. But you don't want to listen to Sanju Verma even for 2 minutes uninterruptedly. That is your hypocrisy. Now, let me finish.

0: government engage with them? Yes, the process started today with JP Nadda meeting Saurav Das and his other colleague Ashutosh Ranka. Mm-hmm. What I have a problem with is not dissent. Mm-hmm. My problem is with slogans like Modi mar gaya, hi hi. It is there on social media. Sansad ko ukhad phekenge, 370 ko aag laga do, CAA ko aag laga do, mera ling meri marzi, mera gender meri marzi. What do these slogans have anything whatsoever to do with NEET, with CBSE, with the future of our youngsters? Nothing. And Shabana Azmi is quick to block people at the drop of a hat. And it is hypocritical and laughable that she's sitting on your show and lecturing and giving bhashan to the Modi government. She got a Padma Shri in 1988. Mm-hmm. Who was the Prime Minister? Rajiv Gandhi. Shabana Azmi got a Padma Bhushan in 2012. Who was in government? Manmohan Singh's Congress party. So Shabana Azmi to say ki mera kisi political party se koi talukat nahi hai, I think that is as hypocritical as it can get. But I will just say this, Rajdeep. We welcome dissent. We welcome anyone who stands with the students of this country. But we are not willing to have a Arvind Kejriwal who's completely blind to the happenings in Punjab. We are not willing to have a Rajiv Gandhi's son, Rahul Gandhi, who's completely blind to the happenings in Karnataka, Telangana, where people are getting arrested if they just speak out against why farmers are not being given their due. This is the cabal which has the audacity to lecture Modi government. And I'll just tell you one thing, Rajdeep.
1: I heard you.
0: Two days back, very quickly, Sonam Wangchuk's wife gave bites to everyone in national media, saying three things. My husband, Mr. Wangchuk, is facing dehydration. His potassium levels are down. His ketone levels are rising. Today, she has given a bite to ANI. Sonam Wangchuk, why was he even hospitalized? He was hale and hearty. It is there on ANI. She's saying ki Sonam Wangchuk's health condition normal thi. I'm calling out this hypocrisy.
1: You are entitled. You believe it's hypocritical. As I said, I wanted to still understand. You're claiming that your government does listen to voices. It's only today that JP Nadda has actually... Until today, the BJP ministers have not even mentioned the word Cockroach Janata Party. It's as if they didn't exist. It's required the protest, at least for the government, the minister, to speak to them, which is a good sign. But it's come, many would believe, 6 weeks too late. But Anjali Bhardwaj, respond to what Sanju Verma said, that this is actually not about any more about paper leaks or about Dharmendra Pradhan. It's about how do we get at the Modi government. This is all critics of Modi government targeting him, the kind of posters, according to Sanju Verma, some of them. She, of course, didn't mention some of the posters, which were of a very different kind, about how you need to show people's power above all else. But your response to that, has this protest movement got derailed somewhere?
2: Rajdeep, let me say very clearly that today what we saw and what we have been seeing for the past four weeks at the very least is the youth of the country coming forward and putting forth their problem with the paper leaks that they have been facing one after the other. And I hope that we are not saying that all of these people are anti one party or any one prime minister. These are the youth of our country. And it's very important that the government engage with them. I'm saying this very clearly because unfortunately what we have seen is that despite peaceful protests across the country, and we saw what happened in the national capital today, but Rajdeep, I want to say here on your channel that it wasn't limited to what happened at Jantar Mantar or in Delhi. Today we had protests, and for the past several weeks there have been protests across the country. And the youth of the country are taking to the streets to get their voice across to the Prime Minister, to the government, to the Education Minister, that they want accountability. Look, when paper leaks happen, they affect students. Students who work so hard, their families put everything on the line, who work so hard to sit for an exam like NEET, JEE. They sit for CUET. All these exams, they have been either paper leaks, they have been cancelled, there have been glitches. Students have to keep re-preparing.
1: The argument the government will give is that the paper leaks didn't... Ma'am, the argument the government keeps giving, the paper leaks didn't start in 2014. They were there even when the Congress governments were in power. We didn't see these kind of protests there. We didn't see a demand for resignations of ministers then.
2: Rajdeep, let me put it this way. I think what we need to do is to listen to the youth. Maybe they were not giving exams pre-2014, this set of people. They are here on the ground. The government can only ignore them and do whataboutry at their own peril. That's what I would like to say.
1: No, madam, you will not intervene, Sanju Verma.
0: Stopping rude.
2: So let
1: madam, I'm asking you not to intervene. That's not being rude. Please put a mic down. Please go ahead.
0: Rude.
1: No,
0: yes.
1: I'm not being rude. I'm never rude to anyone. My parents taught me never to be rude to anyone. Go ahead.
2: So, Rajdeep, I think it's really unfortunate that the government has chosen not to engage with the youth, with the student, who are raising a very legitimate demand, a very legitimate democratic demand in a completely democratic, constitutional, peaceful manner.
1: But this was not peaceful today, ma'am. This was not peaceful today. And do the youth who were there represent all the youth of the country? And were they all youth?
2: So Rajdeep, please allow me to finish. The youth of the country, along with people who are concerned, along with the parents of those students, many of it, 22 people, students, have taken their own lives. They have committed suicide because of the kinds of problems that are happening in the examination system. They have all been involved in these protests. You could see them last 30 days. The protest has been on just at Jantar Mantar. Even if we don't talk about other protests, just at Jantar Mantar. 22 days. People have been sitting on hunger strike. Please tell me, what is the violence that you find in any of this?
1: I 22 saw violence.
2: Days.
1: It was not violence till this morning, ma'am. A quick answer. It was not violent till this morning.
2: Did the government engage with them till this morning, Rajdeep? Secondly, I think all the footage that we have seen is of students marching. That is not violence. In a democracy, people have a right to protest.
1: Sure, they do. They have a right to protest. They don't have a right to propel stones.
2: We should stop calling ourselves a democracy if the government should engage with the people.
1: Sure, they have every right to protest. They have every right to protest peacefully, not to pelt stones.
2: That they walk to their parliament. And Rajdeep, let me say a few things. Since you talked about stone pelting, in the morning today, there were clear visuals of vans coming to Jantar Mantar, which were loaded with pebbles, with stones, with rocks. And who could allow that but the Delhi police? How did they reach there? Most vehicles were not being allowed.
1: That's a very serious allegation which is
2: now,
1: still...
2: Rajdeep,
1: okay.
2: If you'll just
1: the
2: give
1: police
2: me
1: has
2: one
1: its
2: more count, minute.
1: Ma'am, the police has a counterclaim to that. There are both sides to that story about who, how did the stones land up there? Who pelted stones? There are visuals which show some of the protesters pelting stones. Policemen have been injured. Let's be very clear. At the same time, students have also been injured.
2: That lathi charge, the tear gas that we saw happening was very clearly something that was being...
1: Please, ma'am. I think we need to place facts on your show. Please put a voice down.
2: The tear gas, clearly the students were not using tear gas. They were not using lathis and batons. We saw what was happening today. There is enough footage to show that. Rajdeep, I just want to say that our education system and more importantly, the examination system is completely falling apart. The National Testing Agency is not even something that has been set up under an Act of Parliament. It's not even accountable to the Parliament of the country. This state, the NTA holds examinations for 1.25 crore students every year. Who is it accountable to? It's set up as a society. So the demand is that the minister The education minister has to take accountability.
1: Okay.
2: And I'm sorry, in these cases, accountability has to start from the top. So the students are not making an illegitimate demand when they're saying that we want the resignation of the education minister.
1: Is that the only thing that will help?
2: No. But yes, accountability has to start there. And the entire system has to be overhauled.
1: I've heard you very patiently now. Madhu Yakshagaud, I know you've been hearing them patiently. I've got a Congress Party guest because the Congress Party has so far mainly stayed away from the protests. How do you see these protests? Are they hijacking your own agenda of Chhatro Ki Goonj led by Rahul Gandhi?
3: Not at all, Rajdeep. Congress Party as a responsible opposition party, the students, the youth wing and the student wing and Congress Party under the leadership of Rahul Gandhiji protesting across the country, on the Chhatro Ki Goonj, voice of the students. The paper leak in the last 10 years, 2014 to now, 152 paper leaks being happened. You have seen, Rajdeep, I was 10 years member of parliament. Earlier, during UP and earlier, whichever minister, whichever department, whether it is railway accident, the minister of railways has resigned. It is under UPA government. Not only Annazare's protest, Rajdeep, you know very well, even fake Babas, when they were protesting, supported by the RSS and BJP, the five cabinet ministers led by late President of India, Pranabda, and other ministers went and met them. Congress has always been power or not in power, responsible, hearing to the people. There's that, what is the fundamental principles of democracy? Discussion and a debate. You can't silence people who are protesting or supporting them. It is a brutal, it's a fascist, the way the police acted on today on the students. You say peaceful, how when it's violent, when the police have resorted to lathi charge and tear gas shells, the students have no other way to protect themselves.
1: Okay.
3: So here, Rajdeep, the Congress is raising these issues in the parliament, outside the parliament. And I can hear the Congress, the BJP spokesperson. How can even she call? Every citizen has a right to express their opinion. Shabana Hazmi, distinguished actress and former parliament member, and she's calling by names. She may be by raising voice silence you, but she cannot silence thousands of students. Thousands of students protesting across the country.
1: So you are supporting it. So you are supporting these students.
3: Rajdeep, one last word.
1: Yes.
3: Parents, people who have children, they understand the pain of the students. I have two daughters, when they go prepare for a test, Rajdi, we know the pain. By giving lectures on radio, you cannot silence people.
4: Can I come in?
3: This can't do that. Prime Minister is not even responding, not even talking to them.
1: Okay,
3: Dharmendra Pradhan is education minister. Being responsible, you should answer and talk to them. You should resign. I've seen your debate. How can the students... our parents decide. It is the responsibility of a central minister who is heading the HRD, and he should take a responsibility and resign. And what's happening the last 10 years? 1 lakh schools.
1: I've heard you now. Madhu, I heard you. You made your point.
3: And BJP is the NDA government under Modi Sarkar is making a fast buck by encouraging the leaking of the newspapers.
1: I've heard you. Madhu Yakshagaud, you asked for 10 seconds more. I've heard you. Sanju Varma, you've been very patient. I know you've been pointing your finger. Now you give me a final comment on this. You've heard lots of people, one common theme, engage. Don't break your silence. The Prime Minister doesn't say a word about it. He speaks on other issues. He can speak on this. Education Minister can reach out to these students. Don't you think that will resolve all issues? The Prime Minister is very popular among the young. He can reach out to them, resolve their issues.
0: Rajdeep Sardesai, you have two people who are Modi naysayers. They've spoken at length for 12 minutes. In the first 2 minutes, I was interrupted. You said your parents have taught you not to be rude. My parents have taught me to call out the bluff of a boorish bully. Now let me speak. Anjali Bhardwaj, I don't know much about her, but I'm told, she has a senior position in an NGO called Action Aid. ActionAid has spoken out against the abrogation of Article
1: 370. Not with ActionAid. No, no, you must be specific. You please do not please Rajdeep, do not engage in character assassination like this. No, no, Mr. Yakshigov, Mr. Yakshigov, you can't intervene. No. Either way, even if she's with ActionAid, what does that have to do with this? I ask you a question. Yeah, please go ahead.
0: Let me say one thing. Forget whether Anjali Bhardwaj is with ActionAid or not. Let's leave that aside. Anjali Bhardwaj has spoken out against the abrogation of Article 370, which was duly, that bill was passed in the parliament and we abrogated Article 370. Anjali Bhardwaj has endorsed vote chori claims by Rahul Gandhi on her ex timeline. Whereas former CJI Chandrachur said there is no proof of vote chori. Anjali Bhardwaj repeatedly says that yes, EVMs can be manipulated, whereas three former Supreme Court CJIs have called out the bluff of Rahul Gandhi on EVMs.
1: Every time I ask you a question, you're engaging in character assassination, ma'am. What does that have to do with the question I asked? I asked you a simple question. Should the government break its silence and talk to these students? I'm asking you a straight question. Na idhar ki baat karna tu udhar ki.
0: You know, Rajdeep, what your problem is? Anjali Bhardwaj was given unlimited time by you. She's
1: because she answered my question. You answer my question, I'll give you unlimited time.
0: Yes,
1: she did not engage in any character assassination. I will not allow this anymore on my program. Enough is enough.
0: Enough is enough. That's right. She said the education system is falling apart.
1: That's her view.
0: We had 323 medical colleges. Now listen quietly. We had 323 medical colleges. Today we have 837 medical colleges. Has Anjali Bhardwaj spoken about that? We had 51,000 MBBS seats in 2013. Today we have 1,36,000 MBBS seats. Has Ms. Bhardwaj spoken about it? Aapke muh mein taala lag jata hai when propagandists peddle agenda on your show. Now let me finish. Modi government is willing to engage. Yes. But have you noticed one thing, Rajdi? Very quickly. Mm-hmm. At 2:33 PM, Saurav Das, he put out a post on X saying, Abhijit Dipke has been arrested, detained. The police brutality by Delhi police is unacceptable. After that tweet got viral, it got a million views. Very quietly, at 3:18 p.m., he puts out another tweet saying, Abhijit Dipke not arrested nor detained. But he did not delete his old tweet. What am I trying to prove? I'm trying to prove how propagandists are making incendiary statements to gain political mileage out of this movement. Point number one. Point number two, I can assure you if JP Nadda has taken the first step today, we will ensure that bona fide students, their voices are heard and the whole thing is brought to fruition in a very positive and progressive manner. But people who say 370 ko aag laga denge, CAA ko aag laga denge, Waqf Amendment Act ko aag laga denge, na suraj rahega, na chand rahega, Allah tera naam rahega, Jai Shri Ram ko ukhaad phekenge. This kind of agenda peddling will not be allowed.
1: I've heard you loud. I've heard you clear. I appreciate all of you joining me. I've just about got 30 seconds for my take. The right to protest peacefully is the lifeblood of any democracy. Young people who step out to question those in power should not be dismissed with labels or met with intimidation. They deserve to be heard, not heckled or worse, be tear-gassed. Whether one agrees with their cause and demands or not, the test of a confident democracy is how it treats dissent, especially when it comes from the young. Every generation has challenged the status quo. That is how societies evolve. Stand with the right to peaceful protest. Insist on non-violence from all sides and defend the democratic space where ideas can compete without fear. And yes, make accountability a core mantra of governance. Give it some flesh and blood, not just empty rhetoric. And yes, learn to listen to voices other than your own. That's the essence of democracy. Think about it. When we return, we'll turn to something happier. Baichung Bhutia tells us, Spain, what was so special about the new world champions a day after they defeat Argentina in a final? Messi's career could well be over. Back in a moment.
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1: Welcome back. Spain are champions of the world once again. 14 years after their last appearance in a World Cup final, the Spanish have lifted the trophy after a hard-fought but well-deserved 1-0 victory over defending champions Argentina. Spain dominating the match, eventually scoring in the 106th minute when substitute Ferran Torres finally broke the deadlock in the game. It was truly a victory for a worthy champion. What does that mean? Joining me now is the one and only Baichung Bhutia, one of India's star footballers from yesteryears. Baichung, good to have you. You almost got your prediction right. You had said to me a week ago you fancied Spain to win the cup, although your heart was with England, who ended up losing to Argentina in the semis. What made this Spanish team so special, according to you, Baichung?
8: Yes, I think, Rasdeep, one wrong prediction went wrong. I think almost 90% was right. I had actually hoped England to go into finals. In fact, I think England could have given a better final than Argentina against Spain today morning. But yes, I think if you look at Spain throughout this tournament, it's been outstanding. They played some of the best teams, Portugal. They beat France and then went on to beat Argentina. I think it's a complete teamwork. I think football, we all know that it's a team sport and it's the team performance that really takes you to win the tournament. And Spain has shown that. I think a lot of the teams, France depended a lot on Mbappe and Dembele. Argentina completely rode on Messi's performance to take them to the finals. But I think Spain showed that. I think it's a complete team effort. And if you have a great team, that's how you go on to win the finals. It was shocking. It was completely one-sided. But Spain deserved to win this tournament. And they were completely the best team in this tournament.
1: You know, the one statistic that stood out for me, Baichung, only 10 shots on target against Spain in the entire tournament over 8 matches, conceding only one goal. This was a team built on defense in the midfield, particularly Rodri, the player of the tournament. Would you go along with that? That Spain had this magnificent defense and midfield.
8: You know, I think people, when you concede just one goal and have only 10 shots on target throughout the tournament, they try and speak of goalkeeper and the defense. It's not only that. It's about the entire team. You know, when they don't lose the ball easily, they keep the position, they frustrate the opponent. And when you have the ball to keep the position, it's all about the movement of the ball. I think every time your defender got a ball, stopper in the center, there are 3-4 options for him to pass. When it goes to the midfield, there are again more options. When you go to the attacking front as well, there are more options to pass, move those balls. When you lose the ball as well, they try and pressurize you on those defending areas of the opponent, which makes it very, very difficult for any team to build up and play against Spain. And that's what they completely showed. And shocking was a team like Argentina with such a great scoring stats in this World Cup had not a single shot on target entire 120 minutes. I think one shot they got off the target was above Simeone. The goalpost in 117th minute. That shows how good the Spanish team was.
1: And Messi himself, we all love him. Do you believe it's the end of the road finally for this great legend of the sport at the age of 39? Do you really believe there is another World Cup in him? Have we seen the last of Messi and the end of the Messi era?
8: I think it was very sad to see Messi cry after the World Cup, and I think he exactly knew this, you know, this could be his last World Cup, and he's seen it. I think if you take again Messi out of this Argentina side, I think you'd not get so many, you know, fans for Argentina. It was Messi fan that went on to support Argentina. And even the performance from day one after scoring hat-trick till the final, it was Messi's magical moment that really carried Argentina way to the finals. But when you meet a good team like Spain, I think it becomes very, very challenging. He's not, you can't carry all the time. So somewhere down the line, I think Messi's, you know, yesterday's, I think the tears in his eyes also showed that this could be his last. I feel sorry that, you know, this is the last World Cup for him, we're going to miss one of the greatest footballer of all time. Maybe this could be his end of international career, career as well. But I think he's really given so much to the sport, entertained. And we are very fortunate to see a great player like him. And just not us, but I think he's motivated and encouraged a lot of kids to take up the sport because of Messi.
1: You know, wonderful to, as always, Baichung, have you on the show. Thanks very much for joining us. Yes, we will all miss the one and only Lionel Messi. What we won't miss, I can tell you, is the behavior of the Argentinians after the match, where some of them actually physically targeted the Spanish. One of them has now been shown a red card. But the good news is that Lionel Messi himself was hugging Lamine Yamal. The two of them at least were exchanging pleasantries. It is quite a story to have Messi and Yamal at the same match. And maybe the torch has been handed over at the end from Messi to Yamal. The two of them, hopefully that image of them hugging each other at the end of the game is our image of the day. That's the sporting spirit we want to see, not what we saw from the other Argentinian players who behaved in an absolutely disgraceful manner. I want to end the show on that note. Thanks very much for watching. That was the News Without the Noise. Good night, goodbye. Jai Hind, Namaskar, Shubh Ratri.

0: This is the sound of Claire cooking dinner at home. And that's the sound of a fraud alert from Wells Fargo flagging a charge for a pricey restaurant in Paris. Considering Claire isn't in Paris right now, that seemed odd to the bank and to Claire. Two taps later, Claire says nope to the charge and Wells Fargo is on the case. However you make money work, Wells Fargo can work with that.
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2: 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One, set a reminder with your smart speaker by saying, "Remind me to listen to Hot Mics Monday through Thursday at 12 p.m. Eastern, 9 a.m. Pacific." Two, when it's time, just say, "Play Hot Mics on TuneIn." And you're in for unfiltered takes, A-list guests, and the stories everyone else is too scared to touch.

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1: There is no denying the fact that paper leaks are unacceptable, and there has to be the strongest possible action as per law against the perpetrators of paper leaks to ensure that it doesn't remain a flourishing industry in India. Nothing is more precious to us than the future of our youth. Zero tolerance for paper leak. But at the same time, are paper leak protests being hijacked by political parties and vested interests to peddle their agenda? Somebody brings in Article 370. Somebody brings in other issues. And what explains this violence and vandalism? Democracy, yes. Vandalism and violence and mobocracy, absolutely no. Joining me on India First is Jebby Mathur, Member of Parliament, Rajya Sabha of the Congress Party, R.P. Singh, National Spokesperson of the BJP. Subrastha is an author and political analyst, as is Saira Shah Haleem, author and activist. Welcome. Jebby Mathur, the entire nation is united in demanding action against the paper leak racket and those involved in it. But, ma'am, when you look at these images of violence, vandalism, stone pelting, clearly that cannot be acceptable. Ms. Mathur, can you hear me?
2: Yeah, I didn't hear the last part, but from the first part, what I heard, I will give my reply. First and foremost, what the Delhi capital witnessed today, this kind of attack on students, lathi charge, tear gas, smoke, and the arrest, and this kind of action by the police, Svendra, you should understand the frustration of the youth. You should understand the emotions of the youth. This is not stage crafted or this is not orchestrated. This is the pure emotion, the frustration that the youth of the country is having in their minds. They are letting their frustration out. And it is that there is a right to dissent. There is right to protest. Freedom of speech and expression is there. It is not the first time a protest is happening. Even when UPA government was there, protests happened. But this kind of Prime Minister says Parliament is the temple of democracy. And today, just 50 meters, 100 meters away from Parliament, the kind of attack the youth had to face. Even sitting in Parliament, we could hear the tear gas. Even the gates of the parliaments were shut. Congress President and Rajya Sabha opposition leader Mallikarjun Kargeji was not allowed to go out. This is a genuine demand made by the students. The students have the right to protest. And when they protest, they should be heard. There should be dialogue. And also today in Rajya Sabha and both Lok Sabha, we demanded that there should be discussion on this. This Jandar Mandar protest, it is we who raised it in the parliament. We made it known to the house.
1: I agree, right to protest is there. But does the right to dissent give you the right to violence? Violence, right to arson, right to vandalism? Is that also a right? Right to vandalism, ma'am? Is that acceptable as right to dissent?
2: It is not right to vandalism, but you should...
1: Go on, ma'am.
2: Police should be able to control in such a way they should be allowed a peaceful protest. How did it start? This started because they were not allowed to do a protest, a peaceful protest. Sonam Manchungji has been protested for 20 days on hunger strike. He was peacefully sitting there. What was the need for them to arrest him and that too covering with a white cloth so that no media covers it, nothing comes out to the public. They wanted to do it in a covered manner. And why he is not even taken to the hospital of his preferred choice, right to protest, hunger strike, right from the period of Mahatma Gandhi. We are seeing it. We are doing it. That is, what makes our country different from other countries? Non-violence.
1: Non-violence. What you see on the streets is mob ahimsa, violence, vandalism, private property being destroyed, public property being destroyed.
2: Prime Minister unacceptable. Is anti-youth. Prime Minister and this government is anti-youth. They are not letting.
1: Let me bring in R.P. Singh to respond to a.

0: pertinent point that you are raising. Fair enough. Mr. R.P. Singh, Rahul Gandhi has called Prime Minister Narendra Modi the most anti-youth Prime Minister in India's history. He claims, despite 152 paper leaks, 152 paper leaks affecting 7.5 crore students, the government has neither fixed accountability nor removed Education Minister Dharmendra Pradhan. He says students are seeking answers and they are lathi charged.
1: Gaurav, it reminds me of Mr. Arun Jaitley. He said Congress do rent a cause. I mean, they pick up a cause which has been someone else's cause, or they piggy ride the agitations and causes. It was the same with CA, same with Work Act, and now same with this the paper.
0: Sir, neat paper leak is every Indian's cause. I don't want a paper leak. I have a child who's taking exams.
1: Accepted. Sir, Gaurav, even I have my children who have been going through this process of giving exams in various papers. But understand, there were paper leaks in UPA regime. There were paper leaks in Rajasthan. There are 20 paper leaks in Rajasthan when Ashok Gehlot was the chief minister. Mr. Rahul Gandhi never uttered a word. And then again, do you allow vandalism? I mean, they have right to protest, okay? But under that grab of protest, if they wanted to walk towards the parliament, some mischievous element could have walked into it and could have done some mischief in the parliament or some outside the parliament, then what would have the message? What would the message for the country? And what would the message for the protesters? So it was their responsibility to ensure that no vandalism happened, no arson happened. They have all the right. They have all the right to protest within the area which was demarcated to them. But
0: sir,
1: did they
0: on
1: took
0: the
1: permission
0: simple point,
1: for walk through the
0: enough,
1: parliament?
0: You've raised
1: no,
0: a very valid point, but on the granted, simple no? point that Congress ke samay bhi hota tha.
1: I think Narendra Modi was elected prime minister because he was seen as somebody with a difference.
0: But I want to bring in Saira Shah Haleem. Speak. Don't vandalize in the name of student protest. The violence, the stone pelting, the vandalism. Ma'am, that's unacceptable. India is a democracy. What we saw on the streets, India cannot become a mobocracy, ma'am.
2: So, no, I agree with you, Gaurav. Now, the question here is, who is vandalizing? Who is disrupting public property? And who is letting out tear gases, lathi charge on students, and unprecedented violence on people who are in a satyagraha? That means part two, non-violence protest. And I think it's very
0: buses
2: clear.
0: Is not satyagraha and not non-violent.
2: Okay, if I'm just allowed to continue. Right now, the opposition is cornering the government on very, very pressing issues right now. That is the government, the unemployment, the NET, paper leak, inflation, and all of that. However, now, there's been an embezzlement in the Ayodhya Ram temple. Trust, no ownership, no accountability. So what is happening? Are these youth of the country, about more than 35, 40 lakhs of people, 24 lakhs of these students who are out protesting, their future hangs on a thin thread. And I think the youth is angry. They are absolutely ensnared. They are, you know, very, very completely angry with this whole system of no accountability, because what is the youth asking for? Youth is asking for reforming the examination bodies. That is it. However, okay, the current government, they could have held a session and held a meeting with the opposition. However, they have decided they want to deflect the attention. They don't want to concentrate on structural reform and accountability. So okay, what they're doing is they're concentrating legislative time on emotive issues of the country, like so many other things. So I think that is a huge...
0: No, you've raised a fair point. And I like the Ram Bhakt in you. I like the Ram Bhakt in you raising the Chanda Chori, because that's very emotive. You know, that's really nice, and strict action must be taken in that. But Shubhrasta, as parents, everyone wants clean education. Listen to those thousands of students who've taken to the streets. Hear their fears. Hear their apprehensions. They're all Indian citizens. Isn't the government rightly being accused of being high-handed in their approach in dealing with these students, the lathi charge, you know, the arrests that are taking place, students are being detained?
3: Gaurav, I absolutely agree with you that the government should always have a channel of communication open to all kinds of dissenters, especially protesters who hit the streets. Completely with you on that. But let me ask you, the kind of images that we saw on your television, of course, nobody is justifying that. Sonam Wangchuk is there in the hospital. Dipke and the others in the CJP, they met the one of the ministers today, had a good hearing, they have come out or whatever. Please tell me, who are these students who were lathi charged? Has anyone from the CJP come and did they come and take accountability? I am with you on that. All, you know, my daughter would grow up tomorrow. I don't want her to grow up in an India where paper leaks happen. Absolutely with you on that. But where is the alternate bill that is being presented to? First of all, there is no conversation on bill. Let us make it very clear that NEET controversy and the Ram Mandir controversy, no opposition MP has suggested a bill that would take care of these administrative loopholes that have happened. Let me put this on record. You know, there was a bill that was brought in by this government in 2025 that dealt with paper leak. I have not seen any big, opposition leader even speaking on the issue. So today, they were, and absolutely right, somebody is absolutely right when they say that some of the opposition leaders want to piggyback on a student's protest. My
0: Let
3: question
0: me bring
3: also,
0: in J.B. Mathur to respond to this, because the government, ma'am, says that Union Minister J.P. Nadda, he met with representatives of CJP. He received their letter. He assured them there would be a discussion on this subject. Isn't that how a democracy works? That there is communication between the protesters and those in power. What we see on the streets of Delhi appears to be, according to the Delhi police, planned violence. Or as they suspect, politics by other means.
4: Let me make it very clear that today is not the first day Congress Party or opposition or India bloc is raising this paper leak issue. We have been talking about paper leak issue for the past months, years, weeks together, and we have been demanding resignation of the Education Minister, Dharmendra Pradhan. Nothing happens. The one who is the cause, one who is the reason, one who mismanaged, one who has made the education system a miserable failure, is sitting comfortably and attending cabinet meeting of the NDA government. And those students who are protesting, who are raising their concerns, who are concerned about their future, the parents who are concerned about the students, the generations who are affected by paper leak, when they raise an issue, they are attacked, they are arrested, they are not allowed to protest. Sonam Wangchung, who is raising a concern, he is not allowed to protest. So imagine the situation. Situation is, it is not today, it is not yesterday, it is not day before yesterday that we are speaking against this paper list issue. We have been bringing, Rahul Gandhi ji has been talking about it, and also multiple protest across the nation has been happening. We have brought it to the national, the headline, but all these are happening. But still, the one who should have resigned on his own, or who the government should have asked, the Prime Minister should have asked for resignation, doesn't happen. He is sitting there comfortably when
0: and
4: so
0: RP
4: many lives are
0: this,
4: lost
0: sir.
4: Of the students of the...
0: Many lives
4: trauma.
0: Have been lost.
4: Think of the trauma
0: in fact,
4: of those parents.
0: Yes, oh, absolutely. In fact, J.B. Mathur's colleague in Parliament, Congress MP Shashi Tharoor, doesn't he have a point when he says, let the government at least have a discussion in Parliament. Opposition must have its say. The government has numbers. It will have its way. At least let the opposition speak, sir.
1: Well, Gaurav, I'm in your debate. I will speak when you allow me to speak. I mean, there's a norm of the debate to be conducted, and you are the one who decide on it. Parliament also runs by the norms, the rules of the parliament, not my way or highway. I mean, if tomorrow I get up and say, this has to be discussed. Yes. No, I will start interrupting in between. That doesn't function. The parliament doesn't function like that. One. Secondly, also, madam was saying that Sonam Wangchuk has been to be released. Sonam Wangchuk is not under arrest at all. I mean, that's how they spread lies. And thirdly, The 11:50, the discussion started with Mr. Nadda, of the two of the CJP members. And the violence started at 1:30 or so. So while the talk was on, the violence was also on. Well, what does it reflect? That there is some people who are interested, not for talks, they wanted this to deception to happen, this violence to happen. And I accuse the opposition parties to piggy ride the protest, which was led by CGP, and to take advantage, and whatever vandalism, whatever happened, is the deed of the opposition lead party workers who infiltrated in the protest. There were AISF members who were there in the protest. There were SFI members there in the protest.
0: Saira Shah Haleem, respond. This is a big, big allegation by the ruling party that it's political parties who are trying to ride piggyback on a student protest, and you had political leaders, and it's a point, a member of parliament was raising the issue of Article 370. What does 370 have to do with NEET papers?
2: The point is, political parties have a right to join any, you know, voluntary, you know, what do you call, revolution, protest or whatever, or rather support any protest from outside. They're well within the rights to join any kind of peaceful protest. So regarding piggy riding, I think that is not happening, because any party in the right state of mind, be it the left party, whether it's Congress or any other party, if they're giving support to such a spontaneous movement, I think they're well within the right. And I think right now what is important is to take accountability from the government, because we can't have these students dying of suicide because of paper leaks. And here, joblessness, unemployment is a huge issue in India. And I think that the government of the day should concentrate on resolving the students' issues rather than dabbling in symbolism or emotive issues, which are not going to actually crack, you know, the core people's issue. The core people's issue.
0: Fair enough. I have breaking news that's just coming in. Shubhrashtha, I'll come to you in just a moment.
2: People who have taken trains, who have taken flights across India, who are braving the rains, who are weathering the storm, and who are weathering the lathis, weathering the slaps by the Delhi police.
0: And the CJP protest continues. The news just coming in. Cockroach Janata Party's dharna continues near Jantar Mantar in the national capital. Protesters remain on site despite repeated appeals by the Delhi police, saying that their memorandum has been taken by the minister, received by the minister. The consultation process is on. Delhi police have urged demonstrators to vacate the protest venue, stating that there are restrictions that remain in force in that area. CJP founder Deep K continues to lead the protest on ground as the situation remains extremely volatile. Listen into the Delhi police. I'll get you more on the story.
5: वो दुख के साथ ये मुझे कहना पड़ रहा है, सोनम सर ने अपना अनशन जारी रखने का घोषणा की है। सोनम सर का ये कहना है कि जिस तरीके से पुलिस ने स्टूडेंट्स को मारा पीटा, उससे उन्हें काफी दुख हुआ है और उसके 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
0: We'll continue to track developments on the story very closely. But for the moment, I want to shift focus to the other big story we're tracking here on India First. And that is escalation in West Asia. The United States Armed Forces have launched the 9th consecutive night of strikes against Iran. Reports now coming in. Another American service member has been killed in operations. Now, this is the 3rd U.S. service member to be killed. And this time in northern Iraq. This happened during a controlled detonation of a downed Iranian drone in a separate Iranian attack in Jordan. 2 more U.S. soldiers were killed and 1 is missing. So the U.S. death toll also continues to rise, according to some reports. Now, between 17 and 18 American soldiers have either been killed in action or are missing in action. And there are more than 400 who've been injured. U.S., of course, continues to target Iran's crucial command centers, air defense sites, maritime assets, missile facilities, and communication network. U.S. Secretary of War Pete Hegseth, he said that the United States will hunt down every man who lays their hands on American soldiers. They'll get you more on that story. Listen in to U.S. Secretary of War Pete Hegseth.
6: Being an American means something unbreakable. If you kill Americans, if you threaten Americans anywhere on earth, we will hunt you down without apology and without hesitation, and we will kill you. President Trump has also been very consistent. Crazy regimes like Iran, hell-bent on prophetic Islamist delusions, cannot have nuclear weapons.
0: So I have Alexander Slater joining me on this broadcast, an expert on international affairs. I also have senior journalist Sandeep Punnithan with me. Alexander Slater, your reading of rise in U.S. casualties and Pete Hegseth's threat that will hunt down every man who lays his hands on U.S. soldiers. Do you see an escalation on the cards?
7: Gaurav, it's good to see you. Thanks for having me to here today. I think escalation is very difficult from the United States' perspective, but also from Iran's perspective. What we really need to do here is zoom out. Both sides are really trying to restore leverage that they either had before they negotiated this interim ceasefire agreement and ultimately lost through it, or are trying to raise the leverage they have over the other side in order to negotiate a different ceasefire agreement. And so that's where we are. But as you rightly point out, the escalation of the last 9 days certainly points us towards a spiral that could quickly become out of control of either side. In particular, the comments from Secretary Hegseth point to a real fragility in the Trump administration. I don't think any serious analyst would question that the United States is the superior military force and that ultimately, if there's any long-duration conflict, the United States would prevail. The United States military is by and far away superior to the Iranian military and the preeminent military force on Earth. However, the Trump administration has created a image for itself that you see coming through Secretary Hegseth's words, that America is invulnerable, that they are a warrior force, that no other country should dare threaten the United States. And the more that Iran stands up to the U.S. military, it punctures the image that Secretary Hegseth and President Trump are trying to present to the world about the United States.
0: Oh, absolutely, because Iran's also playing to its geographical advantage. One was the Strait of Hormuz, Sandeep. The other is talking about Yemeni-backed Houthi rebels announcing a maritime embargo off Saudi Arabia. Now, after two sides traded fire last week for the first time in years. So is this horizontal escalation or is this both horizontal and vertical escalation? Bab al-Mandab and Strait of Hormuz and now targeting Saudi Arabia.
8: Absolutely, Gaurav. You know, and Iran has proved itself in the last couple of months its ability to, you know, escalate horizontally and vertically. The Houthis at the Bab al-Mandab remain a trump card. They've not played that game fully. That remains, you know, an ace up their sleeve, which they will probably spring on sooner or later. But the fact is that Iran, you know, has shown its ability to strike at targets all across the GCC, and that's what it's doing. It's expanding the conflict back to what it was before the ceasefire took effect in June last month. And this is what Iran has been showing, its ability to strike at targets. It's literally a tit-for-tat contest, Gaurav. You know, the United States strikes at certain targets, Iran has the ability to hit right back. I don't think we've seen this kind of a tit-for-tat kind of conflict with any country hitting the United States targets, bases, now service personnel. And that is where we are at the most dangerous point of this conflict, because when U.S. servicemen get killed, you are heading into an escalation trap. And both sides have, you know, they've kind of, the kind of language that's emerging from both sides doesn't suggest that there seems to be, you know, an off-ramp anytime soon, and which is why we're heading on to very dangerous territory. They're not talking to each other.
0: And this could now...
8: The language, yes.
0: Yes, could hit closer home, because if Saudi Arabia has been targeted, Alexander Slater, which would invariably draw in Pakistan, that has a defense agreement with Saudi Arabia. And does that mean that escalation could be on multiple fronts? Because Pakistan as a country, if it were to protect Saudi Arabia, it would be taking on Iran. This just becomes a very, very complex geopolitical situation right now.
7: I think that's unlikely. I think that Pakistan in particular has tried to situate itself as a mediator between Iran and the United States. So I think it would do everything it could not to be drawn into this conflict militarily. I think it's also important to think about what's happening between the Houthis and Saudi Arabia as part of this leverage discussion that I raised earlier. What's happening is that oil is leaking out of the Strait of Hormuz beyond Iran's control. This is what happened and caused them to break the ceasefire. The United States was able to smuggle lots of ships out of the Strait of Hormuz beyond Iranian control. And so Iran saw that its announcements about potentially tolling the Strait of Hormuz after the 60-day ceasefire expired was basically meaningless. And so they began hitting ships that were transiting to the Strait of Hormuz because they weren't submitting to Iranian authority via transit. We can now see that what's happening in the Red Sea, which was the alternative route for oil from the Gulf to exit that area, is now also becoming a battle zone because more and more oil was coming out via that area. You know, there are some oil pipelines that run from Gulf countries to the Red Sea, and that is a primary area for future expansion and investment, as well as other pipelines through Syria, for example, where oil from the Gulf and nearby countries would exit that would make the Strait of Hormuz irrelevant or far less relevant. Okay. And so what we see here with the Red Sea is, again, an attempt by Iran through proxies to restore leverage over oil exports from the Gulf.
0: And will this leverage lead to more escalation, both horizontal and vertical, or can both sides pipe down through a negotiated settlement? We'll be tracking that story very closely. Sandeep and Alexander Slater for joining me here on this India Today special broadcast. Many thanks. That is all I have for you on this India First special. Many thanks for watching. News and updates continue on India Today. Stay with us.

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0: morning. Hello and welcome. You're with the news today. This is your primetime destination news, newsmakers, talking points, Monday night. And we have a big focus tonight. Should the Modi government be engaging with the youth protesters who have hit the street? The Cockroach Janata Party chief spokesperson Saurav Das will be joining me. What happened in that meeting between him and the minister, JP Nadda? Also, Shabana Azmi, who has endorsed the protest, will tell us about youth anger and why she believes it must be respected. And my other guests include the one and only Baichung Bhutia on Spain's famous World Cup win. News without the noise. But let me turn to tonight's top story. What began as a Chalo Sansad march turned into a day of dramatic clashes in the heart of the national capital. Tear gas, police action, protesters spilled across the capital. And finally, the Modi government even opened talks with the Cockroach Janata Party. All of this, of course, on the first day of the monsoon session of Parliament. The big story, whether the youth anger demanding the resignation of the education minister over the NEET paper leaks and indeed a general sense of dissatisfaction with the education system is here to stay or is it momentary? Let's take a look first at how the day unfolded today. Take a look.
1: The Cockroach Janata Party's Chalo Sansad protest march on Monday spiraled into one of the most volatile standoffs the national capital has seen in recent times. Thousands of youngsters reached Jantar Mantar early in the day to take part in the march. The police clamped down in preparation, shutting down internet in the area and closing metro stations in the vicinity. The authorities had already imposed prohibitory orders under Section 163 of the BNSS in the New Delhi district. Around 10:20 a.m., the first reports of lathi charge came. As crowds swelled, protesters tried to break through barricades and the police fired tear gas shells. As protesters raged outside, Parliament security was tightened. Some gates were shut. The crackdown meant the crowds dispersed.
2: We want accountability. I'm a medical student myself, so we just want accountability. We want him to resign.
3: You want the education minister to go?
2: Of course, 100%.
4: We're not scared. It's just that there was tear gas out there, which is why we had to move.
5: This is a very natural reaction to tear gas.
3: Yeah. Okay, so
5: nobody's scared.
6: We are students. We are just normal students. They're doing this to us. We just want one thing, that Dharmendra Pradhan, he was not able to do his job properly. We just want his resignation. That's all.
1: Protesters shifted to other locations like India Gate, Rajiv Chowk Metro Station, Cannot Place. Even as both sides claimed injuries, the police urged protesters to maintain peace.
7: सभी प्रदर्शनकारियों से अनुरोध है कि वे कृपया शांतिपूर्ण ढंग से प्रदर्शन करें, किसी भी गैरकानूनी या हिंसक गतिविधि में शामिल न हों और ड्यूटी पर तैनात पुलिस कर्मियों द्वारा दिए गए कानूनी निर्देशों का पालन करें। नागरिकों से अनुरोध है कि वे जानकारी के विश्वसनीय स्रोतों पर ही भरोसा करें और शांति, सद्भाव व कानून व्यवस्था बनाए रखने में दिल्ली पुलिस का सहयोग करें।
1: During the day, many opposition leaders joined the protests to show solidarity. The Narendra Modi government reached out to the protesters for the first time. Union Health Minister J.P. Nadda met CJP spokesperson Saurabh Das and Ashutosh Ranka. The CJP made three demands: release of Sonam Wangchuk with no prohibition of his movements, resignation of Education Minister Dharmendra Pradhan, and 1 crore rupees compensation to families of all NEET aspirants who died by suicide following the paper leak this year.
8: Protest tab tak chalu rahega jab tak unka resignation nahi aa jata.
1: Away from the cameras, another meeting took place between Home Minister Amit Shah and Dharmendra Pradhan. This one lasted more than 3 hours, but what transpired is not known. Activist Sonam Wangchuk remained in hospital. His wife Gitanjali said he would end his fast if political leaders met him and assured that the issue of accountability in education would be raised in parliament. Meanwhile, CJP chief Abhijit Dibke, who had gone on a hunger strike after the detention of Wangchuk, ended his fast. The march that saw thousands participate was the first to take place in the heart of the capital since the Nirbhaya and the Anna Hazare Andolans. With Preeti Chaudhary, Mausmi Singh, Piyush Mishra, Ashwarya Paliwal and Shivani, Bureau Report, India Today.
0: My first guest, who I spoke to a short while ago, is Saurabh Das, one of the chief spokespersons of the Cockroach Janata Party. Saurabh, appreciate you joining us. I know these are tough times for you. You're just out of hospital where you met Sonam Wangchuk. And do you want to tell us where your protests stand as of now? We are talking late this evening. Will these protests continue into tomorrow? Will Sonam Wangchuk's fast continue? What's the status on that front, Saurabh? Can you give us an update first?
9: See, as of now, the fast also continues and the protest also continues. So they have, the police has completely destroyed Jantar Mantar protest site where our stage was, where everything was set up. So the police has completely destroyed that place. So right now we are right next to that protest site in the Jantar Mantar road, very close to Kerala House. That is where we are stationed. Mm-hmm. And there are hundreds of people who are sitting in peacefully, and the police is probably trying to move them at this point, but everybody is fearless and they know they are on the right side.
0: But the police claims, Saurabh, that the protest turned violent at some stage, both in the morning and then later in the afternoon. There was stone pelting. We can see visuals of that. Policemen have been injured. The police says they will file cases against those responsible. Who were these people? I mean, did the protest, which turned violent for a while and led to tear gassing, who were the people responsible for this violence? Were they from the CJP or from somewhere else?
9: See, last night, Ashutosh Ranga had tweeted that, you know, there was a very old van which was stationed very close to Jantar Mantar, where, you know, our volunteers had found many, many bags with stones. So we had put that out on social media as well. And when we met the police in the morning, we told the DCP that there is a van, a suspicious van like this with a lot of stones in it. So we don't know who placed it there. We informed the police at night itself, but then they didn't take any action until we personally met the DCP and told him this in the early morning.
0: You know, you're saying that there was a van there with stones since last night, which you had informed the cops, but the isn't it possible that there were antisocial elements, people who had nothing to do with your original protest over Dharmendra Pradhan's resignation, who've now infiltrated this protest? That could be possible, isn't it?
9: as is with any protest, the same script is repeated again and again. Antisocial elements might as well have tried to, you know, derail the protest. But overall, the protest was very peaceful. Of course, there were a lot protesters. Some numbers say there were about 100,000 protesters who were at New Delhi district. And I'm told the protests are still going on, not just in Jantar Mantar premises, but also at Janpath and Connaught Place. So, you know, it was no longer about CJP only, it was, or Sonam Wangchuk only, it was about the larger dissatisfaction with this government and its policies.
0: You know, that's interesting, you're saying that the protests are no longer about Sonam Wangchuk or CJP and its demands only, but you and Ashutosh Ranka met JP Nadda, the BJP leader and union minister. And many are questioning what prompted you all to go and meet the ministers at a time when your fellow protesters were out on a march. Was this an attempt by the government to reach out to you belatedly, or was it you who reached out to the government? Can you explain this meeting that took place and what happened at your meeting with Mr. Nadda?
9: See, we've been trying to talk with the government from day one. From the day one of our sit-in protest on 20th June, we told the police that, you know, they should be opening a communication channel with the government. However, the issue is, you know, as is with any other protest, the government simply does not want to listen to us, listen to the protesters' demands. They don't want to engage with anyone. They don't like dissent at all. But however, you know, we consider it a major victory for our protest, for our movement, that the government itself reached out to us last evening and was making attempts to, you know, get one of its representatives to talk to us. They initially started with the district magistrate, but we said that's, you know, he has absolutely no powers over the issues that we are protesting about. And we were very adamant about meeting the prime minister. However, we settled on a senior minister, and that's how we met JP Nadda.
0: So, but what happened at that meeting? Are you still sticking to your demands for the education minister's resignation? Is that the core demand that is sustaining the agitation? Because the government seems to have ruled that out.
9: All the kind of brutality that we saw today from the administration side, it has only resolved, it has made our resolve even stronger. It has made our demand even stronger. We are asking that Dharmendra Pradhan be sacked from the cabinet immediately. Along with that, we have demanded that Sonam Wangchuk be released from the hospital. And number three, we have asked that all families whose children have died by suicide who were NEET aspirants, all of them should be getting 1 crore compensation each. So we have put forward these demands before JP Nadda in a letter and orally also. We were in his office for at his residence for about 4 hours, out of which we met only for 15 minutes. And we are yet to hear from them, which is unfortunate, you know.
0: So, when you met, did Mr. Nadda give you any assurances on these three demands that you put before him?
9: He has assured us that he'll discuss it with his senior cabinet members. I'm assuming that would be Modi and Shah, because that is where all the power is centralized. But after, he hasn't committed anything as of now. It's 8:11 p.m. and we haven't heard from him at all.
0: You know, Saurabh, there will be those, though, who will say, are you blackmailing or trying to blackmail the government? You cannot expect any government to decide on the resignation of a minister based on street protests or what the Cockroach Janata Party wants. How do you respond to that? Are you blackmailing this government at the moment with these street protests?
9: But does the government have powers to take away lives of 20 plus NEET students who died at their hands due to their broken, corrupt education system? Do they take permission from all of us when it comes to issues of such nature? They haven't made a great education system. The education system is failing these children. And when they are out on the streets, it's their democratic duty to listen to them, engage with them, and listen and implement whatever they demand. To the extent possible. But to take a completely deaf and dumb approach to protesters, what would ultimately happen? People would show up in large numbers on the roads, and that is what has happened today.
0: So are you telling me, therefore, based on what I'm hearing from you, that your resolve is strengthened, the protests continue, the dharna, the fasts in some form will continue come tomorrow morning? Are you going to now go back to the streets and see, will we see similar scenes, or have you all pressed a pause button till you hear from the government?
9: See, our protest is continuing at the moment. We are hearing, we are waiting to hear from the government, and we would take a decision after we hear from them or don't hear from them. We are still waiting. But the movement will definitely continue in any case. The movement is about not just exam paper leaks or education sector reforms, but about every youth-centric issue in the country today. So we will be going nationwide. We will be talking to the young people of this country, hearing them out, and bring something, some great manifesto for them in the near future.
0: You know, let me ask you one final question. You know, there are your critics who say that the CJP has been formed as a front for some political party or the other. I've heard congressmen in particular off the record telling me, you know, this was part of the deep state. Some even say that the BJP has propped you up and that the CJP is out to undermine the Congress and Rahul Gandhi's efforts to raise the issue of neat paper leaks, that there is something not quite right about this movement. How do you respond to your critics?
9: Rajdeep, it's quite funny because none of these narratives have stuck to us. For the past 2 months since we've been alive, there have been narratives about us getting foreign funding, funding from Soros, Pakistan, Bangladesh, doubts about our intentions on what we want to do. There were, you know, several jokes and narrative run in previous days saying there are only 50 to 100 people showing up at the protest. But today you saw entire Delhi showing up on the road, and there were more than 1 lakh people who had joined us. So none of these narratives have stuck. They are all pretty false and laughable. Mm-hmm. The Congress might have, if they have, you know, internal reservations about us, we are happy to talk to them and clear the air. But as we have done with everyone else, including people in the opposition, and you saw all these opposition parties coming and supporting us in the many days that since we've been sitting at Jantar Mantar.
0: I'm going to leave it there, Saurabh Das. Good to have you on the show. As I said, you are right there on the ground. Thanks very much for joining us. Stay safe. Saurabh Das of the Cockroach Janata Party. Okay, now there are a lot of celebrities who have also joined hands with the protest taking place on the street. Among them, actor and former Member of Parliament Shabana Azmi joins me now. She, good to have you on the show, Shabana. You were there on the weekend with the CJP protests. You've seen what's happened today on the streets. How do you now see these student protests, this particular protest?
10: I was right there when the tear gassing happened, and I was there. I was witness to the children being lathi charged, and also girls, young girls, being lathi charged. Mm-hmm. And they tried to put the blame on the students and said somebody threw a shoe, and that's how they started. But that's not what I saw, and that's not what all the students kept saying. They were showing me their wounds, and they were saying they were totally wanting to do a completely non-violent protest, which is what was being told to them constantly from the podium. And I have never seen such controlled children when they were so full of rage and anger, but completely determined that it is going to be non-violent. Mm-hmm. But the good thing is that even after that that happened, when I asked them, are you scared? Are you now going to go back? None of them, not one single one of them said that we are afraid or we are going to stop from now onwards. But I really think when you try to stop with such force what is a completely democratic right of a citizen of this country, and particularly our youth, because we are used to so many politicians talking about the youth is the power of the country, the youth is the power of the country, and all they want is to initiate a dialogue. There were so many young people, Rajdeep, 15 saal ke bacche wahan the. इतनी हिम्मत से आए थे और कह रहे थे कि अगर हम आज नहीं आते तो हम जिंदगी भर शर्मिंदा रहते हैं। आप उनकी बात तो सुनो, वो क्या कह रहे, सिर्फ सुनो ना उस बात का, इसका क्या मतलब है।
0: No, but there, you know, Shabana asked me, while you say yes, there were 15, 16, 18-year-olds protesting there, there were also clearly people who were perhaps not directly involved, were not even students who were involved with the protest. Many believe political groups and in particular anti-social elements may have infiltrated the protest, and that's what led to the confrontation with the police.
10: Well, we have now heard that tomorrow, today they've said that we're going to clear the place, but we have heard that tomorrow, if there is any gathering at all, they are going to turn it violent and then bring in the paramilitary forces and make it into a really violent thing. Is this any way of behaving? See, in any protest, what happens is all kind of anti-social elements get involved and they try to take advantage of that. We were prepared for that. We knew that would happen. But what is still inexplicable is when two of the representatives went to JP Nadda, he only asked them to write what their grievances were, spent 10 minutes with them and then sent them, did not have a dialogue with them, said just say what you want, and then they wrote the letter and went away from there. Ye kya hai Rajdeep, kyun baat kyun nahi kar sakte bhai?
0: But the government belief, ma'am, seems to be that these are primarily anti-government and even anti-Prime Minister Modi protesters propped up by a section of the opposition, a section that has been traditionally critical of the Modi government for the last 12 years, and they are exploiting the student anger.
10: Anti-national terrorists, Khan Market, tukde tukde gang. 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
0: No, if I may ask, then what brought a Shabana Azmi to the spot? Is this your way of expressing solidarity with the student protesters, or is this an expression of your political affiliations?
10: I have never been involved with any political party. I have never been a member of any political party, nor on record I am telling you that I ever intend to be a member of any political party, because I have always believed that joining a political party is putting the fetters on, because the party's truth becomes your truth, which is necessarily a one-sided truth. Even when both Javed and I were in parliament, we were presidential nominees. We were with no party. What happened is on the 15th of July, both Javed and I wrote a letter to the Prime Minister, which I will share with you, in which we said that we are appealing to you as concerned citizens and as former members of the Rajya Sabha, and we have no intention of going to the social media. We are appealing to you as individuals, and all we are asking is please initiate a dialogue with them. And we sent the letter by email, by fax, and then dropped it personally also. We received a message saying that you will get a reply in 2 days. So we waited 2 days, then we waited 3 days, then we waited 4 days. And then on the fifth day, I decided that I would come, and now I would go public. That was not our intention, because our intention was not to draw attention to ourselves. We have to draw attention to these young students who've come forward with so much courage. I've never seen something like that in my life.
0: But I have to ask you this, Shabana Azmi, what is the solution then? Surely you can't expect any government to sack a minister simply because a particular group wants the minister to be sacked. Yes, there should be accountability for paper leaks. But is that the job of the students to decide what kind of accountability?
10: No, but why are you making that the peg? That is only a symbolic thing that they're asking for. What they're asking for is symbols are that to say. They're asking for educational reforms. They are talking about rehauling the entire education system. They are saying, please, for so many years, we've been saying allocate 6% of the GDP to education. Every year you make it less and give it more to arms. Jabke saaf malum hai, human development kya hota hai? Usme sirf, if you pay attention to education, to public health and to women's empowerment, only then can you really measure the...
0: But hold on. I was at Jantar Mantar a couple of days ago. Most of the posters I saw at their protest site was sack Dharmendra Pradhan.
10: That was what the Cockroach Janata Party is asking for. But there were a whole lot of people, like, I'm not with them. And there were many, many people who are not with them, but were making common cause with these young people. So I think this is a way of saying, all right, let's put all of them under the same blanket and accuse them of that. You have to go beyond that. And educational reforms wo baat kar rahe hai, to aap kyun nahi unse baat kar sakte hain is mamle mein? Aap ek cheez pe leke atak gaye hain?
0: No, you're making a point, at least have a dialogue, but what do you see as the end game, therefore, in this entire protest? Do you see it actually having any impact on government? Do you see it as a momentary anger of the youth that has just expressed itself, a frustration, not just with paper leaks, but with the education system in general?
10: You know, I will be very, very shocked if what you are saying comes true, because I have never seen that kind of jazba. Maine kabhi bhi nahi dekha hai. Aur definitely sarkar yahi soch rahi hogi ki bhaiya humne Shaheen Bagh ke saath aisa kiya, humne farmers ke saath aisa kiya hai, humne citizens protest ke saath aisa kiya hai, aur aisa hi inke saath kar lenge.

0: it also for their own political ends?
1: In fact, I think the opposition has a very strong role to play just now. The opposition, really the ball is in the opposition's court, because now parliament session is on. They have to insist that a dialogue should be initiated and that they should discuss this in the parliament. It's really resting on the opposition firmly and squarely. They should move above their own personal interests and make common cause with the students.
0: Okay, I'm going to leave it there. Shabana Azmi, always good to have you on the show. And when you speak, we listen. Thank you very much for joining me here on the show tonight. Thank you. Okay, let's raise the questions, therefore, some of which Shabana Azmi just raised. Is it time for the Modi government to kickstart a dialogue with these groups? Can the government afford to ignore youth protesters? Is the demand for ministerial resignations for paper leaks justified? Should the entire opposition now be rallying behind the protesters? Is this battle now about political positioning or about youth anger? Joining me now is Madhu Gowd Yakshi, the national spokesperson of the Congress. Sanju Verma, the evergreen national spokesperson of the BJP. And Anjali Bhardwaj, co-convener, national campaign for people's right to information. Good to have you all on the show. Sanju Verma, you've heard what Shabana Azmi just said. For God's sake, listen. The government for the last 6 weeks, while these protests have taken place, has been refusing to listen. It required Sonam Wangchuk to go on fast for suddenly all to wake up to what was happening. Do you agree that this has been a failing of your government, this inability to listen to voices of dissent?
2: You know, I will repeat what I've said a zillion times. There's a difference between D-I-S-S-E-N-T dissent and D-E-S-C-E-N-T dissent. I think 99.5% of the people in this protest are propagandists and agenda peddlers. And I'm not going to mince my words. There are a few bona fide activists too. But what has Shabana Azmi contributed in terms of even narrative to the educational system in India? Zilch. Kunal Kamra, zilch. Swara Bhaskar, zilch. Then let's not forget failed psychologist Yogendra Yadav, zilch. These are people, Sonakshi Sinha, zilch. These people can barely spell education, and they have never protested against the 24 paper leaks under the erstwhile Ashok Gehlot government.
0: Ma'am, I have limited time. Rather than name calling people, they didn't name call you. I'm asking you a straight question. Is this government unwilling to listen to voices other than its own? You answer my straight question. Na idhar ki baat na karna udhar ki aaj.
2: Main doodh ka doodh aur paani ka paani karungi. You have very little tolerance when the BJP is speaking. Please show a modicum of tolerance before having a debate on dissent. You're debating dissent. You're debating democracy. You're debating free speech. But you don't want to listen to Sanju Verma even for 2 minutes uninterruptedly. Your hypocrisy. Now, okay. Let me finish. Will the government engage with them? Yes, the process started today with JP Nadda meeting Saurav Das and his other, colleague Ashutosh Ranka. Mm-hmm. What I have a problem with is not dissent. Mm-hmm. My problem is with slogans like Modi mar gaya, hi, hi. It is there on social media. Sansad ko ukhar phekenge, 370 ko aag laga do, CAA ko aag laga do, mera ling, meri marzi, mera gender, meri marzi. What do these slogans have anything whatsoever to do with NEET, with CBSE, with the future of our youngsters? Nothing. And Shabana Azmi is quick to block people at the drop of a hat. And it is hypocritical and laughable that she's sitting on your show and lecturing and giving bhashan to the Modi government. She got a Padma Shri in 1988. Mm-hmm. Who was the Prime Minister? Rajiv Gandhi. Shabana Azmi got a Padma Bhushan in 2012. Who was in government? Manmohan Singh's Congress Party. So Shabana Azmi to say ki mera kisi political party se koi talukat nahi hai, I think that is as hypocritical as it can get. But I will just say this, Rajdeep. We welcome dissent. We welcome anyone who stands with the students of this country. But we are not willing to have a Arvind Kejriwal who's completely blind to the happenings in Punjab,

0: We are not willing to have a Rajiv Gandhi's son, Rahul Gandhi, who's completely blind to the happenings in Karnataka, Telangana, where people are getting arrested if they just speak out against why farmers are not being given their due. This is the cabal which has the audacity to lecture Modi government. And I'll just tell you one thing, Gandhi.
1: I heard you.
0: 2 days back, very quickly, Sonam Wangchuk's wife gave bites to everyone in national media, saying three things. My husband, Mr. Wangchuk, is facing dehydration. His potassium levels are down. His ketone levels are rising. Today, she has given a bite to ANI. Sonam Wangchuk, why was he even hospitalized? He was hale and hearty. It is there on ANI. She's saying ki Sonam Wangchuk's health condition normal thi. I'm calling out this hypocrisy.
1: You are entitled. You believe it's hypocritical. As I said, I wanted to still understand. You're claiming that your government does listen to voices. It's only today that JP Nadda has actually... Until today, the BJP ministers have not even mentioned the word Cockroach Janata Party. It's as if they didn't exist. It's required the protest, at least for the government, the minister, to speak to them, which is a good sign. But it's come, many would believe, 6 weeks too late. But Anjali Bhardwaj, respond to what Sanju Verma said, that this is actually not about anymore about paper leaks or about Dharmendra Pradhan. It's about how do we get at the Modi government. This is all critics of Modi government targeting him, the kind of posters, according to Sanju Verma, some of them. She, of course, didn't mention some of the posters, which were of a very different kind, about how you need to show people's power above all else. But your response to that, has this protest movement got derailed somewhere?
2: Rajdeep, let me say very clearly that today what we saw and what we have been seeing for the past four weeks at the very least is the youth of the country coming forward and putting forth their problem with the paper leaks that they have been facing one after the other. And I hope that we are not saying that all of these people are anti-one party or any one prime minister. These are the youth of our country. And it's very important that the government engage with them. I'm saying this very clearly because unfortunately what we have seen is that despite peaceful protests across the country, and we saw what happened in the national capital today, but Rajdeep, I want to say here on your channel that it wasn't limited to what happened at Jantar Mantar or in Delhi. Today we had protests, and for the past several weeks there have been protests across the country. And the youth of the country are taking to the streets to get their voice across to the prime minister, to the government, to the education minister, that they want accountability. Look, when paper leaks happen, they affect students. Students who work so hard, their families put everything on the line, who work so hard to sit for an exam like NEET, JEE. They sit for CUET. All these exams, they have been either paper leaks, they have been cancelled, there have been glitches. Students have to keep re-preparing.
1: The argument the government will give is that the paper leaks didn't... Ma'am, the argument the government keeps giving, the paper leaks didn't start in 2014. They were there even when the Congress governments were in power. We didn't see these kind of protests there. We didn't see a demand for resignations of ministers then.
2: Rajdeep, let me put it this way. I think what we need to do is to listen to the youth. Maybe they were not giving exams pre-2014, this set of people. They are here on the ground. The government can only ignore them and do whataboutry at their own peril. That's what I would like to say.
1: No, madam, you will not intervene, Sanju Verma.
0: Stopping rude.
2: So let
1: madam, I'm asking you not to intervene. That's not being rude. Please put a mic down. Please go ahead. No, yes. I'm not being rude. I'm never rude to anyone. My parents taught me never to be rude to anyone. Go ahead.
2: So, Rajdeep, I think it's really unfortunate that the government has chosen not to engage with the youth, with the student, who are raising a very legitimate demand, a very legitimate democratic demand in a completely democratic, constitutional, peaceful manner.
1: But this was not peaceful today, ma'am. This was not peaceful today. And do the youth who were there represent all the youth of the country? And were they all youth?
2: So, Rajdeep, please allow me to finish. The youth of the country, along with people who are concerned, along with the parents of those students. Many of it, 22 people, students, have taken their own lives. They have committed suicide because of the kinds of problems that are happening in the examination system. They have all been involved in these protests. You could see them last 30 days. The protest has been on just at Jantar Mantar. Even if we don't talk about other protests, just at Jantar Mantar. 22 days. People have been sitting on hunger strike. Please tell me, what is the violence that you find in any of this?
1: I 22 saw violence.
2: Days.
1: Violence till this morning, ma'am. A quick answer. It was not violent till this morning.
2: Did the government engage with them till this morning, Rajdeep? Secondly, I think all the footage that we have seen is of students marching. That is not violence. In a democracy, people have a right to protest.
1: Sure, they do. They have a right to protest. They don't have a right to propel stones.
2: We should stop calling ourselves a democracy if the government should engage with the people.
1: Sure, they have every right to protest. They have every right to protest peacefully, not to pelt stones.
2: That they walk to their parliament. And Rajdeep, let me say a few things. Since you talked about stone pelting, in the morning today, there were clear visuals of vans coming to Jantar Mantar, which were loaded with pebbles, with stones, with rocks. And who could allow that but the Delhi police? How did they reach there? Most vehicles were not being allowed.
1: The police has a counterclaim to that. There are both sides to that story about how did the stones land up there? Who pelted stones? There are visuals which show some of the protesters pelting stones. Policemen have been injured. Let's be very clear. At the same time, students have also been injured.
2: That lathi charge, the tear gas that we saw happening was very clearly something that was being... The tear gas, clearly the students were not using tear gas. They were not using lathis and batons. We saw what was happening today. There is enough footage to show that. Rajdeep, I just want to say that our education system and more importantly, the examination system is completely falling apart. The National Testing Agency is not even something that has been set up under an act of Parliament. It's not even accountable to the Parliament of the country. This state, the NTA holds examinations for 1.25 crore students every year. Who is it accountable to? It's set up as a society. So the demand is that the minister, the education minister, has to take accountability. Okay. And I'm sorry, in these cases, accountability has to start from the top. So the students are not making an illegitimate demand when they're saying that we want the resignation of the education minister.
1: Is that the only thing that will help?
2: No. But yes, accountability has to start there. And the entire system has to be overhauled.
1: I've heard you very patiently now. Madhu Yakshagaud, I know you've been hearing them patiently. I've got a Congress Party guest because the Congress Party has so far mainly stayed away from the protests. How do you see these protests? Are they hijacking your own agenda of Chhatro Ki Goonj led by Rahul Gandhi?
3: Not at all, Rajdeep. Congress Party as a responsible opposition party, the students, the youth wing and the student wing and Congress Party under the leadership of Rahul Gandhiji protesting across the country, on the Chhatro Ki Goonj, voice of the students. The paper leak in the last 10 years, 2014 to now, 152 paper leaks been happened. You have seen, Rajdeep, I was 10 years member of parliament earlier during UP and earlier, whichever minister, whichever department, whether it is railway accident, the minister of railways has resigned. It is under UPA government. Not only Annazare's protest, Rajdeep, you know very well, even fake Babas, when they were protesting, supported by the RSS and BJP, the five cabinet ministers led by late President of India, Pranab Da, and other ministers went and met them. Congress has always been power or not in power, responsible, hearing to the people. They said, what is the fundamental principles of democracy? Discussion and a debate. You can't silence people who are protesting or supporting them. It is a brutal, it's a fascist, the way the police acted on today on the students. You say peaceful, how when it's violent, when the police have resorted to lathi charge and tear gas shells, the students have no other way to protect themselves. Okay. So here, Rajdeep, the Congress is raising these issues in the parliament, outside the parliament, and I can hear the Congress, the BJP spokesperson, how can even she call? Every citizen has a right to express their opinion. Shabana Hazmi, distinguished actress and former parliament member, and she's calling by names. She may be by raising voice, silence you, but she cannot silence thousands of students. Thousands of students protesting across the country.
1: So you are supporting it. So you are supporting these students.
3: Rajdeep, one last word.
1: Yes.
3: Parents, people who have children, they understand the pain of the students. Have two daughters, when they go prepare for a test, Rajdeep, we know the pain. By giving lectures on radio, you cannot silence people.
0: Can I come in?
3: This can't do that. Prime Minister is not even responding, not even talking to them.
1: Okay,
3: Dharmendra Pradhan is the education minister. Being responsible, you should answer and talk to them. You should resign. I've seen a debate. How can the students or parents decide? It is the responsibility of a central minister who is heading the HRD, and he should take a responsibility and resign. And what's happening in the last 10 years? 1 lakh schools.
1: I've heard you now. Madhu, I heard you. You made your point.
3: And BJP is the NDA government under Modi Sarkar is making a fast buck by encouraging the leaking of the newspaper.
1: I've heard you. Madhu Yakshigaur, you asked for 10 seconds more. I've heard you. Sanju Varma, you've been very patient. I know you've been pointing your finger. Now you give me a final comment on this. You've heard lots of people. One common theme, engage. Don't break your silence. The Prime Minister doesn't say a word about it. He speaks on other issues. He can speak on this. Education Minister can reach out to these students. Don't you think that will resolve all issues? The Prime Minister is very popular among the young. He can reach out to them, resolve their issues.
0: Rajdeep Sardesai, you have two people who are Modi naysayers. They've spoken at length for 12 minutes. In the first 2 minutes, I was interrupted. You said your parents have taught you not to be rude. My parents have taught me to call out the bluff of a boorish bully. Now let me speak. Anjali Bhardwaj, I don't know much about her, but I'm told, she has a senior position in an NGO called Action Aid. Action Aid has spoken out against the abrogation
1: Action
0: of Aid, Article 270.
1: Not with Action Aid. No, you must be specific. Please do not engage in character assassination like this. No, Mr. Yakshigaur, you can't intervene. No. Either way, even if she's with Action Aid, what does that have to do with this? I ask you a question. Yeah, please go ahead.
0: Forget whether Anjali Bhardwaj is with Action Aid or not. Let's leave that aside. Anjali Bhardwaj has spoken out against the abrogation of Article 370, which was duly, that bill was passed in the parliament and we abrogated Article 370. Anjali Bhardwaj has endorsed vote chori claims by Rahul Gandhi on her ex timeline. Whereas former CGI Chandrachur said there is no proof of vote chori. Anjali Bhardwaj repeatedly says that yes, EVMs can be manipulated, whereas three former Supreme Court CJIs have called out the bluff of Rahul Gandhi on EVMs.
1: Every time I ask you a question, you're engaging in character assassination, ma'am. What does that have to do with the question I asked? I asked you a simple question. Should the government break its silence and talk to these students? I'm asking you a straight question. Na idhar ki baat karna tu udhar ki.
0: You know, Rajdeep, what your problem is? Anjali Bhardwaj was given unlimited time by you.
1: She answered my question. You answer my question, I'll give you unlimited time.
0: Yes,
1: she did not engage in any character assassination. I will not allow this anymore on my program. Enough is enough.
0: Enough is enough. That's right. She said the education system is falling apart. We have 323 medical colleges. Now listen quietly. We had 323 medical colleges. Today we have 837 medical colleges. Has Anjali Bhardwaj spoken about that? We had 51,000 MBBS seats in 2013. Today we have 136,000 MBBS seats. Has Ms. Bhardwaj spoken about it? Aapke muh mein taala lag jata hai when propagandists peddle agenda on your show. Now let me finish. Modi government is willing to engage. Yes. But have you noticed one thing, Rajdeep? Very quickly. At 2:33 PM, Saurav Das, he put out a post on X saying, Abhijit Dipke has been arrested, detained. The police brutality by Delhi police is unacceptable. After that tweet got viral, it got a million views. Very quietly, at 3:18 PM, he puts out another tweet saying, Abhijit Dipke not arrested nor detained. But he did not delete his old tweet. What am I trying to prove? I'm trying to prove how propagandists are making incendiary statements to gain political mileage out of this movement. Point number one. Point number two, I can assure you if JP Nadda has taken the first step today, we will ensure that bona fide students, their voices are heard and the whole thing is brought to fruition in a very positive and progressive manner. But people who say 370 ko aag laga denge, CAA ko aag laga denge, Waqf Amendment Act ko aag laga denge, na suraj rahega, na chand rahega, Allah tera naam rahega, Jai Shri Ram ko ukhaad phekenge. This kind of agenda peddling will not be allowed.
1: I've heard you loud. I've heard you clear. I appreciate all of you joining me. I've just about got 30 seconds for my take. The right to protest peacefully is the lifeblood of any democracy. Young people who step out to question those in power should not be dismissed with labels or met with intimidation. They deserve to be heard, not heckled or worse, be tear gassed. Whether one agrees with their cause and demands or not, the test of a confident democracy is how it treats dissent, especially when it comes from the young. Every generation has challenged the status quo. That is how societies evolve. Stand with the right to peaceful protest. Insist on non-violence from all sides and defend the democratic space where ideas can compete without fear. And yes, make accountability a core mantra of governance. Give it some flesh and blood, not just empty rhetoric. And yes, learn to listen to voices other than your own. That's the essence of democracy. Think about it. When we return, we'll turn to something happier. Baichung Bhutia tells us Spain, what was so special about the new world champions a day after they defeat Argentina in a final. Messi's career could well be over. Back in a moment.
4: Thundered in for Spain by Ferran Torres in 2026.
5: This is the sound of Claire cooking dinner at home. And that's the sound of a fraud alert from Wells Fargo flagging a charge for a pricey restaurant in Paris. Considering Claire isn't in Paris right now, that seemed odd to the bank and to Claire. Two taps later, Claire says nope to the charge and Wells Fargo is on the case. However you make money work, Wells Fargo can work with that.
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0: Welcome back. Spain are champions of the world once again. 14 years after their last appearance in a World Cup final, the Spanish have lifted the trophy after a hard-fought but well-deserved 1-0 victory over defending champions Argentina. Spain dominating the match, eventually scoring in the 106th minute when substitute Ferran Torres finally broke the deadlock in the game. It was truly a victory for a worthy champion. What does that mean? Joining me now is the one and only Baichung Bhutia, one of India's star footballers from yesteryears. Baichung, good to have you. You almost got your prediction right. You had said to me a week ago you fancied Spain to win the cup, although your heart was with England, who ended up losing to Argentina in the semis. What made this Spanish team so special, according to you, Baichung?
1: Yes, I think Rasdeep, one wrong prediction went wrong. I think almost 90% was right. I had actually hoped England to go into finals. In fact, I think England could have given a better final than Argentina against Spain today morning. But yes, I think if you look at Spain throughout this tournament, it's been outstanding. They played some of the best teams, Portugal. They beat France and then went on to beat Argentina. I think it's a complete teamwork. I think football, we all know that it's a team sport and it's the team performance that really takes you to win the tournament. And Spain has shown that. I think a lot of the teams, France depended a lot on Mbappe and Dembele. Argentina completely rode on Messi's performance to take them to the finals. But I think Spain showed that. I think it's a complete team effort. And if you have a great team, that's how you go on to win the finals. It was shocking. It was completely one-sided. But Spain deserved to win this tournament and they were completely the best team in this tournament.
0: You know, the one statistic that stood out for me, Baichung, only 10 shots on target against Spain in the entire tournament over 8 matches, conceding only one goal. This was a team built on defence in the midfield, particularly Rodri, the player of the tournament. Would you go along with that? That Spain had this magnificent defence and midfield.
1: You know, I think people, when you concede just one goal and have only 10 shots on target throughout the tournament, they try and speak of goalkeeper and the defence. It's not only that. It's about the entire team. You know, when they don't lose the ball easily. They keep the position. They frustrate the opponent. And when you have the ball, to keep the position, it's all about the movement of the ball. I think every time your defender got a ball, stopper in the center, there are 3-4 options for him to pass. When it goes to the midfield, there are again more options. When you go to the attacking front as well, there are more options to pass, move those balls. When you lose the ball as well, they try and pressurize you on those defending areas of the opponent, which makes it very, very difficult for any team to build up and play against Spain. And that's what they completely showed. And shocking was a team like Argentina with such a great scoring stats in this World Cup had not a single shot on target entire 120 minutes. I think one shot they got off the target was above Simeone. The goalpost in 117th minute. That shows how good the Spanish team was.
0: And Messi himself, we all love him. Do you believe it's the end of the road finally for this great legend of the sport at the age of 39? Do you really believe there is another World Cup in him? Have we seen the last of Messi and the end of the Messi era?
1: I think it was very sad to see Messi cry after the World Cup. And I think he exactly knew this, this could be his last World Cup. And he's seen it. I think if you take again Messi out of this Argentina side, I think you'd not get so many fans for Argentina. It was Messi fan that went on to support Argentina. And even the performance from day one after scoring hat-trick till the final, it was Messi's magical moment that really carried Argentina way to the finals. But when you meet a good team like Spain, I think it becomes very, very challenging. You can't carry all the time. So somewhere down the line, I think Messi's, yesterday's, I think the tears in his eyes also showed that this could be his last. I feel sorry that, this is the last World Cup for him, we're going to miss one of the greatest footballer of all time. Maybe this could be his end of international career, career as well. But I think he's really given so much to the sport, entertained. And we are very fortunate to see a great player like him. And just not us, but I think he's motivated and encouraged a lot of kids to take up the sport because of Messi.
0: You know, wonderful to, as always, Baichung, have you on the show. Thanks very much for joining us. Yes, we will all miss the one and only Lionel Messi. What we won't miss, I can tell you, is the behavior of the Argentinians after the match, where some of them actually physically targeted the Spanish. One of them has now been shown a red card. But the good news is that Lionel Messi himself was hugging Lamine Yamal. The two of them at least were exchanging pleasantries. It is quite a story to have Messi and Yamal at the same match. And maybe the torch has been handed over at the end from Messi to Yamal. The two of them, hopefully that image of them hugging each other at the end of the game is our image of the day. That's the sporting spirit we want to see, not what we saw from the other Argentinian players who behaved in an absolutely disgraceful manner. I want to end the show on that note. Thanks very much for watching. That was the news without the noise. Good night, goodbye. Jai Hind, Namaskar, Shubh Ratri.

0: This is the sound of Lucy, staying on top of her spending. 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Yep, nothing gets past Lucy. Or Wells Fargo, for that matter. 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

0: people to spot that the crowd, the mob had reached Rail Bhavan. Now, that's the last tier of security. And you just have the main southern utility gate 50 meters away from that barricade where there was a huge mob. And that was the mob that had crossed over from Raisena Marg to almost the entrance of the parliament premises. And you could see the parliament from behind. Importantly, you know, when the crowd stayed there, the police used tear gas to disperse the crowd. I saw a huge number of protesters, and they were young people, they were students, who seemed to be in class 11, 12, in college, and students, scholars. And they were all not organized. I didn't see an organized crowd. They were coming in spades, in small numbers, in hordes somewhere. And they were all along the Kartavya Path, a similar scene that we saw during the Nirbhaya agitation. And then the police had to use baton and lathi charge at some groups to disperse the crowd. We saw those visuals also unfold. And likely, you know, it's not a very good day for the government because it's the first day of the monsoon session. And as we just saw that Rahul Gandhi has now stepped in to this entire state that you've used lathi charge on students and tear gas on students.
1: Absolutely. Piyush, as far as the government is concerned, you know, you had opposition leaders like Shashi Tharoor say, have a discussion in parliament. Unless you let parliamentarians have their say in parliament, you'll have violence on the streets. You can either speak in parliament or the street speaks. Is the government hesitating, reluctant on for a discussion on this issue in parliament?
2: Well, Gaurav, what we are now learning from our sources is that the government is keeping a very close watch on all the developments. We know that since early in the morning at around 9 o'clock, we saw a huddle taking place in parliament. Senior leaders of the Modi government had already reached around 9 a.m. in the parliament. And after that, a series of meetings happened. You know, when the crowd got really angry and violent, we saw a meeting taking place between, you know, Home Minister Amit Shah and Union Health Minister J.P. Nadda in Parliament. And soon after that, at around 11:50, we saw J.P. Nadda leading Parliament and heading towards his home. And then we got to know that a meeting has been planned between the spokespersons of CJP and Union Health Minister J.P. Nadda. Soon after that, there was a meeting which happened in the Parliament also. And in that meeting, at around 1 o'clock, we saw Union Education Minister Dharmendra Pradhan reaching, and then Parliament Affairs Minister Kiran Rijiju also participated, and after that, Piyush Goyal also came. So this meeting with Home Minister Amit Shah went on for around 4 hours. So one thing is clear, that government wants to talk with the protesters, and that's why a door has already been opened. We saw the pictures that have surfaced of J.P. Nadda meeting with spokespersons of CJP, and the government has assured them that yes, government is looking into their demands, and government has also requested the protesters to end their protest and let the cordial environment be there. One thing is clear, that government does not want to rubbish the claims of rubbish the demands of these protesters, and that's why what we are told is that today in series of meetings, one thing has been finalized, one thing has been charted, that government is likely to issue a detailed statement on the kind of deliberations those are now going on with them.
1: You're saying four-hour-long meeting. Himanshu has been tracking that meeting very closely. Himanshu, Grih Mantri ke saath Shiksha Mantri ki bhi mulaqat hui. 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
0: 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Wangchuk's wife, on the other hand, has challenged this order, saying that he should be taken to a private hospital. This case was mentioned before the Chief Justice of the Delhi High Court during the hearing. The court sought all medical records from Safdarjung Hospital, AIIMS and a private laboratory and then directed doctors at AIIMS and a physician who Wangchuk usually consults, Wangchuk's family physician, to be present at the next hearing, which will take place on Tuesday, which is tomorrow. The court said the primary concern was to save Sonam Wangchuk's life. It noted discrepancies in medical reports and observed these should have been shared with the family. Wangchuk's wife, she's argued that he was shifted from Jantar Mantar without informing the family. No medical reports were given to the family to justify the transfer. The center, however, informed the court that bodily autonomy is important. The state also has the right to protect Wangchuk's life. I want to quickly cut across to India Today's Anisha Mathur, who is tracking these developments in court. Anisha, what is the prayer of Wangchuk's wife and what did the court finally say?
2: Well, yes, Gaurav, see, we're seeing a very strange situation here in the High Court where Sonam Wangchuk's wife, Gitanjali Angmo, is saying that as an independent citizen of India, as a free citizen of India, they have the right to choose where they go for medical treatment. But Sonam Wangchuk is not being allowed to discharge himself or from Safdarjung or go to a different hospital. That was the argument taken yesterday before the special bench or that heard this matter on Sunday. And it is the same argument that is being taken today before the two judges bench, that they do not have full confidence in the treatment that is being given at Safdarjung, that they are apprehensive that some forced medical intervention will be forced on Sonam Wangchuk, and that Gitanjali Angmo particularly arguing that when she had asked for her husband's medical reports and the blood samples to get a second opinion, she was not allowed to do so till much later at night, and therefore she is saying that I do not believe that my husband will be treated properly, that I do not believe that we should be forced to stay in this particular hospital. On the other hand, the government of India is saying that Sonam Wangchuk's health condition will have a direct impact on what has happened outside, that the situation is volatile, and that is what justification the government is given to keep him in Safdarjung Hospital. Now, tomorrow, that is Tuesday, is when the High Court will hear this matter again with all the medical reports on record. So we'll have to see what happens next.
0: Anisha, keep writing that story. I will come back to you for more. India Today has the biggest team of reporters on ground, getting you a 360-degree perspective of these latest developments. Now, the monsoon session of Parliament clearly began on a very stormy note. There was high political drama both outside and inside the Parliament. The opposition brought proceedings in both houses of Parliament to a standstill. They demanded discussion on key issues, including the Sri Ram Mandir donation theft and the paper leak controversy. Slogans, placards, repeated disruptions. They forced multiple adjournments even as the government appealed for a constructive debate. But before the session began, Prime Minister Narendra Modi urged members of parliament to engage in fact-based discussions. Despite repeated appeals by Lok Sabha Speaker Om Birla to restore order, the deadlock continued, although the government went ahead and introduced the Supreme Court Judges Amendment Bill. Our Political Bureau brings you our top story.
2: Fireworks inside Parliament on the very first day of the monsoon session. The opposition stormed the well in both Lok Sabha and Rajya Sabha, raising slogans and displaying placards in protest against the government. Just before the session began, Prime Minister Narendra Modi had called for fact-based logical debates. Modi also took a veiled swipe at Leader of Opposition Rahul Gandhi while praising Skyroot and India's growing space capabilities, saying he was referring to 28-year-old youngsters and not any 56-year-old.
3: It's a Skyroot startup. Hai. उसमें जो नौजवान काम कर रहे हैं मुझे बताया गया उनकी पूरी टीम की जो एवरेज एज है वो सिर्फ 28 साल है ऐसे नौजवानों ने ये काम करके दिखाया है मैं किसी 56 साल के नौजवान की बात नहीं कर रहा हूं
2: Later, amid the showdown in Lok Sabha, Speaker Om Birla appealed for calm and urged members to allow the House to function. But the request fell on deaf ears.
4: प्रश्नकाल के अंदर नारेबाजी करना, तख्तियां ले रहना उचित नहीं है. आप सब वरिष्ठ सदस्य हैं. प्रश्नकाल नहीं चलाना चाहते, चर्चा नहीं करना चाहते. सदन की कार्रवाई आज 12 बजे तक के लिए स्थगित की जाती है.
2: When the House convened again, the chaos continued. Amid the din, Law Minister Arjun Ram Meghwal introduced the Supreme Court Judges Amendment Bill 1956.
5: Honorable Chairperson, sir, I wish to move for leave to introduce a bill further to amend the Supreme Court's Number of Judges Act 1956.
2: The opposition, however, was firm on its demand for a discussion on the alleged Ram Mandir donation theft and the paper leak.
6: लाखों बच्चों की जो भविष्य है, उनके भविष्य के बारे में मैं बात कर रहा हूँ, और उसके लिए आज यहाँ जंतर मंतर पे हजारों बच्चे वहाँ पर आए हैं, वहाँ लाठी चार्ज हो गया है, गवर्नमेंट मारने की कोशिश कर रही है.
2: With 19 sittings scheduled in the monsoon session till August 13th, the coming days will test whether Parliament delivers legislation and debates or more disruptions. Bureau Report, India Today.
0: There is no denying the fact that paper leaks are unacceptable, and there has to be the strongest possible action as per law against the perpetrators of paper leaks to ensure that it doesn't remain a flourishing industry in India. Nothing is more precious to us than the future of our youth. Zero tolerance for paper leak. But at the same time, are paper leak protests being hijacked by political parties and vested interests to peddle their agenda? Somebody brings in Article 370. Somebody brings in other issues. And what explains this violence and vandalism? Democracy, yes. Vandalism and violence and mobocracy, absolutely no. Joining me on India First is Jebi Matha, Member of Parliament, Rajya Sabha of the Congress Party, R.P. Singh, National Spokesperson of the BJP. Subrastha is an author and political analyst, as is Saira Shah Haleem, author and activist. Welcome. Jebi Matha, the entire nation is united in demanding action against the paper leak racket and those involved in it. But, ma'am, when you look at these images of violence, vandalism, stone pelting, clearly that cannot be acceptable.

0: Yeah, I didn't hear the last part, but from the first part, what I heard, I will give my reply. First and foremost, what the Delhi capital witnessed today, this kind of attack on students, lathi charge, tear gas, smoke, and the arrest, and this kind of action by the police, Svenda, you should understand the frustration of the youth. You should understand the emotions of the youth. This is not stage crafted or this is not orchestrated. This is the pure emotion, the frustration that the youth of the country is having in their minds. They are letting their frustration out. And it is that there is a right to dissent. There is right to protest. Freedom of speech and expression is there. It is not the first time a protest is happening. Even when UPA government was there, protests happened. But this kind of Prime Minister says Parliament is the temple of democracy. And today, just 50 meters, 100 meters away from Parliament, the kind of attack the youth had to face. Even sitting in Parliament, we could hear the tear gas. Even the gates of the parliaments were shut. Congress President and Raj Sabha opposition leader Mallikarjun Kharge was not allowed to go out. This is a genuine demand made by the students. The students have the right to protest. And when they protest, they should be heard. There should be dialogue. And also today in Rajya Sabha and both Lok Sabha, we demanded that there should be discussion on this. This Jandar Mandar protest, it is we who raised it in the parliament. We made it known to the house. I agree, right to protest is there.
1: But does the right to dissent give you the right to violence? Violence, right to arson, right to vandalism? Is that also a right? Right to vandalism, ma'am? Is that acceptable as right to dissent?
0: It is not right to vandalism, but you should...
1: Go on, ma'am.
0: Police should be able to control in such a way they should be allowed a peaceful protest. How did it start? This started because they were not allowed to do a protest, a peaceful protest. Sonam Manchungji has been protested for 20 days on hunger strike. He was peacefully sitting there. What was the need for them to arrest him and that too covering with a white cloth so that no media covers it, nothing comes out to the public. They wanted to do it in a covered manner. And why he is not even taken to the hospital of his preferred choice, right to protest, hunger strike, right from the period of Mahatma Gandhi. We are seeing it. We are doing it. What makes our country different from other countries? Non-violence.
1: What you see on the streets is mob violence, vandalism, private property being destroyed, public property being destroyed. Fair enough. Mr. R.P. Singh, Rahul Gandhi has called Prime Minister Narendra Modi the most anti-youth Prime Minister in India's history. He claims, despite 152 paper leaks, affecting 7.5 crore students, the government has neither fixed accountability nor removed Education Minister Dharmendra Pradhan. He says students are seeking answers and they are lathi charged.
2: Gaurav, it reminds me of Mr. Arun Jaitley. He said, Congress do rent a cause. I mean, they pick up a cause which has been someone else's cause, or they piggy ride the agitations and causes. It was the same with CA, same with Work Act, and now same with this, the paper
1: leak. Sir, neat paper leak is every Indian's cause. I don't want a paper leak. I have a child who's taking exams.
2: Accepted. Sir, Gaurav, even I have my children who have gone through this process of giving exams in various paper. But understand, there were paper leaks in UPA regime. There were paper leaks in Rajasthan. There are 20 paper leaks in Rajasthan when Ashok Gahlot was the chief minister. Mr. Rahul Gandhi

0: have uttered a word. And then again, do you allow vandalism? I mean, they have right to protest. Okay. But under the grab of protest, if they wanted to walk towards the parliament, some mischievous element could have walked into it and could have done some mischief in the parliament or some outside the parliament. Then what would have the message? What was the message for the country? And what was the message for the protesters? So it was their responsibility to ensure that no vandalism happened, no arson happened. They have all the right. They have all the right to protest within the area which was demarcated to them. But
1: sir,
0: did they
1: on the simple
0: permission
1: point,
0: walk
1: fair
0: to
1: enough,
0: the parliament?
1: You've raised
0: no,
1: a very valid point. But on the simple
0: granted,
1: point
0: no.
1: That Congress ke samay bhi hota tha,
0: can
1: I think
0: make another
1: Narendra
0: point?
1: Modi was
0: another,
1: elected
0: another
1: prime
0: small,
1: minister
0: another
1: because
0: point,
1: it was not
0: point,
1: Congress
0: another
1: because
0: five
1: he was seen as somebody with a difference. But I want to bring in Saira Shah Haleem. Speak. Don't vandalize in the name of student protest. The violence, the stone pelting, the vandalism. Ma'am, that's unacceptable. India is a democracy. What we saw on the streets, India cannot become a mobocracy, ma'am.
2: So, no, I agree with you, Gaurav. Now, the question here is, who is vandalizing? Who is disrupting public property? And who is letting out tear gases, lathi charge on students, and unprecedented violence on people who are in a satyagraha? That means part two, non-violence protest. And I think it's very clear.
1: Buses is not satyagraha and not non-violent.
2: Okay, if I'm just allowed to continue. Right now, the opposition is cornering the government on very, very pressing issues right now. That is the government, the unemployment, the NET, paper leak, inflation, and all of that. However, now, there's been an embezzlement in the Ayodhya Ram temple. Trust, no ownership, no accountability. So what is happening? Are these youth of the country, about more than 35, 40 lakhs of people, 24 lakhs of these students who are out protesting, their future hangs on a thin thread. And I think the youth is angry. They are absolutely ensnared. They are, you know, very, very completely angry with this whole system of no accountability, because what is the youth asking for? Youth is asking for reforming the examination bodies. That is it. However, okay, the current government, they could have held a session and held a meeting with the opposition. However, they have decided they want to deflect the attention. They don't want to concentrate on structural reform and accountability. So okay, what they're doing is they're concentrating legislative time on emotive issues of the country, like so many other things. So I think that is a huge...
1: No, you've raised a fair point. And I like the Ram Bhakt in you. I like the Ram Bhakt in you raising the Chanda Chori, because that's very emotive. You know, that's really nice. And strict action must be taken in that. But Shubhrasta, as parents, everyone wants clean education. Listen to those thousands of students who've taken to the streets. Hear their fears. Hear their apprehensions. They're all Indian citizens. Isn't the government rightly being accused of being high-handed in their approach in dealing with these students? The lathi charge, you know, the arrests that are taking place, students are being detained.
3: Gaurav, I absolutely agree with you that the government should always have a channel of communication open to all kinds of dissenters, especially protesters who hit the streets. Completely with you on that. But let me ask you, the kind of images that we saw on your television, of course, nobody is justifying that. Sonam Wangchuk is there in the hospital. Dipke and the others in the CJP, they met the one of the ministers today, had a good hearing. They have come out or whatever. Please tell me, who are these students who were lathi charged? Has anyone from the CJP come and did they come and take accountability? I am with you on that. All, you know, my daughter would grow up tomorrow. I don't want her to grow up in an India where paper leaks happen. Absolutely with you on that. But where is the alternate bill that is being presented to? First of all, there is no conversation on bill. Let us make it very clear that NEET controversy and the Ram Mandir controversy, no opposition MP has suggested a bill that would take care of these administrative loopholes that have happened. Let me put this on record. You know, there was a bill that was brought in by this government in 2025 that dealt with paper leak. I have not seen any big, opposition leader even speaking on the issue. So today, they were and absolutely right. Somebody is absolutely right when they say that some of the opposition leaders want to piggyback on a student's protest. My
1: Let
3: question
1: me bring
3: also,
1: in J.B. Mathur to respond to this. Because the government, ma'am, says that Union Minister J.P. Nadda, he met with representatives of CJP. He received their letter. He assured them there would be a discussion on the subject. Isn't that how a democracy works? That there is communication between the protesters and those in power. What we see on the streets of Delhi appears to be, according to the Delhi police, planned violence. Or as they suspect, politics by other means.
4: Let me make it very clear that today is not the first day Congress Party or opposition or India bloc is raising this paper leak issue. We have been talking about paper leak issue for the past months, years, weeks together, and we have been demanding resignation of the Education Minister, Dharmendra Pradhan. Nothing happens. The one who is the cause, one who is the reason, one who mismanaged, one who has made the education system a miserable failure, is sitting comfortably and attending cabinet meeting of the NDA government. And those students who are protesting, who are raising their concerns, who are concerned about their future, the parents who are concerned about the students, the generations who are affected by paper leak, when they raise an issue, they are attacked. They are arrested. They are not allowed to protest. Sona Wangchung, okay, who is raising a concern, he is not allowed to protest. So imagine the situation. Situation is, it is not today, it is not yesterday, it is not day before yesterday that we are speaking against this paper list issue. We have been bringing, Rahul Gandhi ji has been talking about it, and also multiple protest across the nation has been happening. We have brought it to the national, the headline, but all these are happening. But still, the one who should have resigned on his own, or who the government should have asked, the Prime Minister should have asked for resignation, doesn't happen. He is sitting there comfortably when
1: and
4: so
1: RP
4: many
1: must
4: lives are
1: this,
4: lost
1: sir.
4: Of the students of the...
1: Think many lives
4: trauma.
1: Have been lost.
4: Think of the trauma
1: in fact,
4: of those parents.
1: Yes, oh, absolutely. In fact, J.B. Mathur's colleague in Parliament, Congress MP Shashi Tharoor, doesn't he have a point when he says, let the government at least have a discussion in Parliament. Opposition must have its say. The government has numbers. It will have its way. At least let the opposition speak, sir.
0: Well, Gaurav, I'm in your debate. I will speak when you allow me to speak. I mean, there's a norm of the debate to be conducted, and you are the one who decide on it. Parliament also runs by the norms, the rules of the parliament, not my way or highway. I mean, if tomorrow I get up and say, this has to be discussed. I will start interrupting in between. That doesn't function. The parliament doesn't function like that. One. Secondly, also, Madam was saying that Sonam Wangchung has been to be released. Sonam Wangchung is not under arrest at all. I mean, that's how they spread lies. And thirdly, the 11:50, the discussion started with Mr. Nadda of the two of the CJP members, and the violence started at 1:30 or so. So while the talk was on, the violence was also on. What does it reflect? That there is some people who are interested not for talks. They wanted this to disruption to happen, this violence to happen, and I accuse the opposition parties to piggy ride the protest which was led by CJP and to take advantage, and whatever vandalism, whatever happened, is the deed of the opposition lead party workers who infiltrated in the protest. There were AISF
1: political
0: members who were there
1: infiltrated
0: in the protest. There were SFI
1: protest,
0: members there
1: Saira
0: in the protest.
1: Shahaleem. Saira Shahaleem, respond. This is a big, big allegation by the ruling party that it's political parties who are trying to ride piggyback on a student protest, and you had political leaders, and it's a point, a member of parliament was raising the issue of Article 370. What does 370 have to do with NEET papers?
2: The point is, political parties have a right to join any, voluntary, revolution, protest or whatever, or rather support any protest from outside. They're well within the rights to join any kind of peaceful protest. So regarding piggy riding, I think that is not happening, because any party in the right state of mind, be it the left party, whether it's Congress or any other party, if they're giving support to such a spontaneous movement, I think they're well within their right. And I think right now what is important is to take accountability from the government, because we can't have these students dying of suicide because of paper leaks. And here, joblessness, unemployment is a huge issue in India. And I think the government of the day should concentrate on resolving the students' issues rather than dabbling in symbolism or emotive issues, which are not going to actually crack, you know, the core people's issues. The core people's issues.
1: Fair enough. I have breaking news that's just coming in. Shubhrastha, I'll come to you in just a moment.
2: Who have taken trains, who have taken flights across India, who are braving the rains, who are weathering the storm, and who are weathering the lathis, weathering the slaps by the Delhi police.
1: And the CJP protest continues. The news just coming in. Cockroach Janata Party's dharna continues near Jantar Mantar in the national capital. Protesters remain on site despite repeated appeals by the Delhi police, saying that their memorandum has been taken by the minister, received by the minister. The consultation process is on. Delhi police have urged demonstrators to vacate the protest venue, stating that there are restrictions that remain in force in that area. CJP founder Deepke continues to lead the protest on ground as the situation remains extremely volatile. Listen into the Delhi police. I'll get you more on the story.
5: वो दुख के साथ ये मुझे कहना पड़ रहा है, सोनम सर ने अपना अनशन जारी रखने का घोषणा की है। सोनम सर का ये कहना है कि जिस तरीके से पुलिस ने स्टूडेंट्स को मारा पीटा, उससे उन्हें काफी दुख हुआ है और उसके 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
1: We'll continue to track developments on the story very closely. But for the moment, I want to shift focus to the other big story we're tracking here on India First, and that is escalation in West Asia. The United States Armed Forces have launched the 9th consecutive night of strikes against Iran. Reports now coming in, another American service member has been killed in operations. Now, this is the third U.S. service member to be killed, and this time in northern Iraq. This happened during a controlled detonation of a downed Iranian drone in a separate Iranian attack in Jordan. Two more U.S. soldiers were killed and one is missing. So the U.S. death toll also continues to rise, according to some reports. Now, between 17 and 18 American soldiers have either been killed in action or are missing in action. And there are more than 400 who've been injured. U.S., of course, continues to target Iran's crucial command centers, air defense sites, maritime assets, missile facilities, and communication network. U.S. Secretary of War Pete Hegseth, he said that the United States will hunt down every man who lays their hands on American soldiers. I'll get you more on that story. Listen in to U.S. Secretary of War Pete Hegseth.
6: Being an American means something unbreakable. If you kill Americans, If you threaten Americans anywhere on earth, we will hunt you down without apology and without hesitation, and we will kill you. President Trump has also been very consistent. Crazy regimes like Iran, hell-bent on prophetic Islamist delusions, cannot have nuclear weapons.
1: So I have Alexander Slater joining me on this broadcast, an expert on international affairs. I also have senior journalist Sandeep Unnithan with me. Alexander Slater, your reading of rise in US casualties and Pete Hegseth's threat that will hunt down every man who lays his hands on US soldiers. Do you see an escalation on the cards?
7: Gaurav, it's good to see you. Thanks for having me to here today. I think escalation is very difficult from the United States' perspective, but also from Iran's perspective. What we really need to do here is zoom out. Both sides are really trying to restore leverage that they either had before they negotiated this interim ceasefire agreement and ultimately lost through it, or are trying to raise the leverage they have over the other side in order to negotiate a different ceasefire agreement. And so that's where we are. But as you rightly point out, the escalation of the last 9 days certainly points us towards a spiral that could quickly become out of control of either side. In particular, the comments from Secretary Hegseth point to a real fragility in the Trump administration. I don't think any serious analyst would question that the United States is the superior military force and that ultimately, if there's any long-duration conflict, the United States would prevail. The United States military is by and far away superior to the Iranian military and the preeminent military force on Earth. However, the Trump administration has created a image for itself that you see coming through Secretary Hegseth's words, that America is invulnerable, that they are a warrior force, that no other country should dare threaten the United States. And the more that Iran stands up to the U.S. military, it punctures the image that Secretary Hegseth and President Trump are trying to present to the world about the United States.
1: Oh, absolutely, because Iran's also playing to its geographical advantage. One was the Strait of Hormuz, Sandeep. The other is talking about Yemeni-backed Houthi rebels announcing a maritime embargo of Saudi Arabia. Now, after two sides traded fire last week for the first time in years. So is this horizontal escalation or is this both horizontal and vertical escalation? Bab al-Mandab and Strait of Hormuz and now targeting Saudi Arabia.
8: Absolutely, Gaurav. You know, and Iran has proved itself in the last couple of months its ability to, you know, escalate horizontally and vertically. The Houthis at the Bab al-Mandab remain a trump card. They've not played that game fully. That remains, you know, an ace up their sleeve, which they will probably spring on sooner or later. But the fact is that Iran, you know, has shown its ability to strike at targets all across the GCC, and that's what it's doing. It's expanding the conflict back to what it was before the ceasefire took effect in June last month. And this is what Iran has been showing, its ability to strike at targets. It's literally a tit-for-tat contest, Gaurav. You know, the United States strikes at certain targets, Iran has the ability to hit right back. I don't think we've seen this kind of a tit-for-tat kind of conflict. Yes. With any country hitting the United States targets, bases, now service personnel. And that is where we are at the most dangerous point of this conflict, because when U.S. servicemen get killed, you are heading into an escalation trap. And both sides have, you know, they've kind of the kind of language that's emerging from both sides doesn't suggest that there seems to be, you know, an off-ramp anytime soon, and which is why we're heading on to very dangerous territory. They're not talking to each other.
1: And this could now...
8: The language, yes.
1: Yes, could hit closer home, because if Saudi Arabia has been targeted, Alexander Slater, which would invariably draw in Pakistan, that has a defense agreement with Saudi Arabia. And does that mean that escalation could be on multiple fronts? Because Pakistan as a country, if it were to protect Saudi Arabia, it would be taking on Iran. This just becomes a very, very complex geopolitical situation right now.
7: I think that's unlikely. I think that Pakistan in particular has tried to situate itself as a mediator between Iran and the United States. So I think it would do everything it could not to be drawn into this conflict militarily. I think it's also important to think about what's happening between the Houthis and Saudi Arabia as part of this leverage discussion that I raised earlier. What's happening is that oil is leaking out of the Strait of Hormuz beyond Iran's control. This is what happened and caused them to break the ceasefire. The United States was able to smuggle lots of ships out of the Strait of Hormuz beyond Iranian control. And so Iran saw that its announcements about potentially tolling the Strait of Hormuz after the 60-day ceasefire expired was basically meaningless. And so they began hitting ships that were transiting to the Strait of Hormuz because they weren't submitting to Iranian authority via transit. We can now see that what's happening in the Red Sea, which was the alternative route for oil from the Gulf to exit that area, is now also becoming a battle zone because more and more oil was coming out via that area. You know, there are some oil pipelines that run from Gulf countries to the Red Sea, and that is a primary area for future expansion and investment, as well as other pipelines through Syria, for example, where oil from the Gulf and nearby countries would exit that would make the Strait of Hormuz irrelevant or far less relevant. Okay. And so what we see here with the Red Sea is, again, an attempt by Iran through proxies to restore leverage over oil exports from the Gulf.
1: And will this leverage lead to more escalation, both horizontal and vertical, or can both sides pipe down through a negotiated settlement? We'll be tracking that story very closely. Sandeep and Alexander Slater for joining me here on this India Today special broadcast. Many thanks. That is all I have for you on this India First special. Many thanks for watching. News and updates continue on India Today. Stay with us.

0: This is the sound of Claire cooking dinner at home. And that's the sound of a fraud alert from Wells Fargo flagging a charge for a pricey restaurant in Paris. Considering Claire isn't in Paris right now, that seemed odd to the bank and to Claire. Two taps later, Claire says nope to the charge and Wells Fargo is on the case. However you make money work, Wells Fargo can work with that.
1: Wells Fargo Bank, N.A., member FDIC.
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0: Hello and welcome. You're with the news today. This is your primetime destination news, newsmakers, talking points Monday night. And we have a big focus tonight. Should the Modi government be engaging with the youth protesters who have hit the street? The Kokrut Janta Party chief spokesperson Saurav Das will be joining me. What happened in that meeting between him and the minister JP Nadda? Also, Shabana Azmi, who has endorsed the protest, will tell us about youth anger and why she believes it must be respected. And my other guests include the one and only Baichung Bhutia on Spain's famous World Cup win. News without the noise. But let me turn to tonight's top story. What began as a Chalo Sansad march turned into a day of dramatic clashes in the heart of the national capital. Tear gas, police action, protesters spilled across the capital. And finally, the Modi government even opened talks with the Kokrut Janta Party. All of this, of course, on the first day of the monsoon session of parliament. The big story, whether the youth anger demanding the resignation of the education minister over the NEET paper leaks and indeed a general sense of dissatisfaction with the education system is here to stay or is it momentary? Let's take a look first at how the day unfolded today. Take a look.
1: The Kokrut Janta Party's Chalo Sansad protest march on Monday spiraled into one of the most volatile standoffs the national capital has seen in recent times. Thousands of youngsters reached Jantar Mantar early in the day to take part in the march. The police clamped down in preparation, shutting down internet in the area and closing metro stations in the vicinity. The authorities had already imposed prohibitory orders under Section 163 of the BNSS in the New Delhi district. Around 10:20 a.m., the first reports of lathi charge came. As crowds swelled, protesters tried to break through barricades and the police fired tear gas shells. As protesters raged outside, Parliament security was tightened. Some gates were shut. The crackdown meant the crowds dispersed.
2: We want accountability. I'm a medical student myself, so we just want accountability. We want him to resign.
3: You want the education minister to go?
2: Of course, 100%.
4: We're not scared. It's just that there was tear gas out there, which is why we had to move.
5: This is a very natural reaction to tear gas.
3: Yeah. Okay, so
5: nobody's scared.
6: We are students. We are just normal students. They're doing this to us. We just want one thing, that Dharmendra Pradhan, he was not able to do his job properly. We just want his resignation. That's all.
1: Protesters shifted to other locations like India Gate, Rajiv Chowk Metro Station, Cannot Place. Even as both sides claimed injuries, the police urged protesters to maintain peace.
7: सभी प्रदर्शनकारियों से अनुरोध है कि वे कृपया शांतिपूर्ण ढंग से प्रदर्शन करें, किसी भी गैरकानूनी या हिंसक गतिविधि में शामिल न हों और ड्यूटी पर तैनात पुलिस कर्मियों द्वारा दिए गए कानूनी निर्देशों का पालन करें। नागरिकों से अनुरोध है कि वे जानकारी के विश्वसनीय स्रोतों पर ही भरोसा करें और शांति, सद्भाव व कानून व्यवस्था बनाए रखने में दिल्ली पुलिस का सहयोग करें।
1: During the day, many opposition leaders joined the protests to show solidarity. The Narendra Modi government reached out to the protesters for the first time. Union Health Minister J.P. Nadda met CJP spokesperson Saurabh Das and Ashutosh Ranka. The CJP made three demands. Release of Sonam Wangchuk with no prohibition of his movements, resignation of Education Minister Dharmendra Pradhan, and 1 crore rupees compensation to families of all NEET aspirants who died by suicide following the paper leak this year.
8: Protest tab tak chalu rahega jab tak unka resignation nahi aa jata.
1: Away from the cameras, another meeting took place between Home Minister Amit Shah and Dharmendra Pradhan. This one lasted more than 3 hours, but what transpired is not known. Activist Sonam Wangchuk remained in hospital. His wife Gitanjali said he would end his fast if political leaders met him and assured that the issue of accountability in education would be raised in parliament. Meanwhile, CJP chief Abhijit Dibke, who had gone on a hunger strike after the detention of Wangchuk, ended his fast. The march that saw thousands participate was the first to take place in the heart of the capital since the Nirbhaya and the Anna Hazare Andolans. With Preeti Chaudhary, Mausmi Singh, Piyush Mishra, Ashwarya Paliwal and Shivani, Bureau Report, India Today.
0: My first guest, who I spoke to a short while ago, is Saurabh Das, one of the chief spokespersons of the Cockroach Janata Party. Saurabh, appreciate you joining us. I know these are tough times for you. You're just out of hospital where you met Sonam Wangchuk. And do you want to tell us where your protests stand as of now? We are talking late this evening. Will these protests continue into tomorrow? Will Sonam Wangchuk's fast continue? What's the status on that front, Saurabh, can you give us an update first?
9: See, as of now, the fast also continues and the protest also continues. So they have, the police has completely destroyed Jantar Mantar protest site where our stage was, where everything was set up. So the police has completely destroyed that place. So right now we are right next to that protest site in the Jantar Mantar Road, very close to Kerala House. That is where we are stationed. Mm-hmm. And there are hundreds of people who are sitting in peacefully. And the police is probably trying to move them at this point. But everybody is fearless and they know they are on the right side.
0: But the police claims, Saurabh, that the protest turned violent at some stage, both in the morning and then later in the afternoon. There was stone pelting. We can see visuals of that. Policemen have been injured. The police says they will file cases against those responsible. Who were these people? I mean, did the protest, which turned violent for a while and led to tear gassing, who were the people responsible for this violence? Were they from the CJP or from somewhere else?
9: See, last night, Ashutosh Ranga had tweeted that, you know, there was a very old van which was stationed very close to Jantar Mantar, where, you know, our volunteers had found many, many bags with stones. So we had put that out on social media as well. And when we met the police in the morning, we told the DCP that there is a van, a suspicious van like this with a lot of stones in it. So we don't know who placed it there. We informed the police at night itself, but then they didn't take any action until we personally met the DCP and told him this in the early morning.
0: You know, you're saying that there was a van there with stones since last night, which you had informed the cops, but the isn't it possible that there were antisocial elements, people who had nothing to do with your original protest over Dharmendra Pradhan's resignation, who've now infiltrated this protest? That could be possible, isn't it?
9: as is with any protest, the same script is repeated again and again. Antisocial elements might as well have tried to, you know, derail the protest. But overall, the protest was very peaceful. Of course, there were a lot protesters. Some numbers say there were about 100,000 protesters who were at New Delhi district. And I'm told the protests are still going on, not just in Jantar Mantar premises, but also at Janpath and Connaught Place. So, you know, it was no longer about CJP only, or Sonam Wangchuk only. It was about the larger dissatisfaction with this government and its policies.
0: You know, that's interesting. You're saying that the protests are no longer about Sonam Wangchuk or CJP and its demands only, but you and Ashutosh Ranka met JP Nadda, the BJP leader and union minister. And many are questioning what prompted you all to go and meet the ministers at a time when your fellow protesters were out on a march. Was this an attempt by the government to reach out to you belatedly, or was it you who reached out to the government? Can you explain this meeting that took place and what happened at your meeting with Mr. Nadda?
9: See, we've been trying to talk with the government from day one. From the day one of our sit-in protest on 20th June, we told the police that, you know, they should be opening a communication channel with the government. However, the issue is, you know, as is with any other protest, the government simply does not want to listen to us, listen to the protesters' demands. They don't want to engage with anyone. They don't like dissent at all. But however, you know, we consider it a major victory for our protest, for our movement, that the government itself reached out to us last evening and was making attempts to, you know, get one of its representatives to talk to us. They initially started with the district magistrate, but we said that's, you know, he has absolutely no powers over the issues that we are protesting about. And we were very adamant about meeting the prime minister. However, we settled on a senior minister, and that's how we met JP Nadda.
0: But what happened at that meeting? Are you still sticking to your demands for the education minister's resignation? Is that the core demand that is sustaining the agitation? Because the government seems to have ruled that out.
9: All the kind of brutality that we saw today from the administration side, it has only resolved, it has made our resolve even stronger. It has made our demand even stronger. We are asking that Dharmendra Pradhan be sacked from the cabinet immediately. Along with that, we have demanded that Sonam Wangchuk be released from the hospital. And number three, we have asked that all families whose children have died by suicide who were NEET aspirants, all of them should be getting 1 crore compensation each. So we have put forward these demands before JP Nadda in a letter and orally also. We were in his office at his residence for about 4 hours, out of which we met only for 15 minutes. And we are yet to hear from them, which is unfortunate, you know.
0: So, when you met, did Mr. Nadda give you any assurances on these three demands that you put before him?
9: He has assured us that he'll discuss it with his senior cabinet members. I'm assuming that would be Modi and Shah, because that is where all the power is centralized. But after, he hasn't committed anything as of now. It's 8:11 p.m. and we haven't heard from him at all.
0: You know, Saurabh, there will be those, though, who will say, are you blackmailing or trying to blackmail the government? You cannot expect any government to decide on a resignation of a minister based on street protests or what the Cockroach Janata Party wants. How do you respond to that? Are you blackmailing this government at the moment with these street protests?
9: But does the government have powers to take away lives of 20 plus NEET students who died at their hands due to their broken, corrupt education system? Do they take permission from all of us when it comes to issues of such nature? They haven't made a great education system. The education system is failing these children. And when they are out on the streets, it's their democratic duty to listen to them, engage with them, and listen and implement whatever they demand. To the extent possible, but to take a completely deaf and dumb approach to protesters, what would ultimately happen? People would show up in large numbers on the roads, and that is what has happened today.
0: So are you telling me, therefore, based on what I'm hearing from you, that your resolve is strengthened, the protest continues, the dharna, the fasts in some form will continue come tomorrow morning? Are you going to now go back to the streets and see, will we see similar scenes, or have you all pressed a pause button till you hear from the government?
9: See, our protest is continuing at the moment. We are hearing, we are waiting to hear from the government, and we would take a decision after we hear from them or don't hear from them. We are still waiting. But the movement will definitely continue in any case. The movement is about not just exam paper leaks or education sector reforms, but about every youth-centric issue in the country today. So we will be going nationwide. We will be talking to the young people of this country, hearing them out, and bring something, some great manifesto for them in the near future.
0: You know, let me ask you one final question. You know, there are your critics who say that the CJP has been formed as a front for some political party or the other. I've heard congressmen in particular off the record telling me, you know, this was part of the deep state. Some even say that the BJP has propped you up and that the CJP is out to undermine the Congress and Rahul Gandhi's efforts to raise the issue of NEET paper leaks, that there is something not quite right about this movement. How do you respond to your critics?
9: Rajdeep, it's quite funny because none of these narratives have stuck to us. For the past 2 months since we've been alive, there have been narratives about us getting foreign funding, funding from Soros, Pakistan, Bangladesh, doubts about our intentions on what we want to do. There were, you know, several jokes and narrative run in previous days saying there are only 50 to 100 people showing up at the protest. But today you saw entire Delhi showing up on the road, and there were more than 1 lakh people who had joined us. So none of these narratives have stuck. They are all pretty false and laughable. The Congress might have, if they have, you know, internal reservations about us, we are happy to talk to them and clear the air. But as we have done with everyone else, including people in the opposition, and you saw all these opposition parties coming and supporting us in the many days that since we've been sitting at Jantar Mantar.
0: I'm going to leave it there, Saurabh Das. Good to have you on the show. As I said, you are right there on the ground. Thanks very much for joining us. Stay safe. Saurabh Das of the Cockroach Janta Party. Okay, now there are a lot of celebrities who have also joined hands with the protest taking place on the street. Among them, actor and former member of parliament Shabana Azmi joins me now. She, good to have you on the show, Shabana. You were there on the weekend with the CJP protests. You've seen what's happened today on the streets. How do you now see these student protests, this particular protest?
10: I was right there when the tear gassing happened, and I was there. I was witness to the children being lathi charged, and also girls, young girls being lathi charged. And they tried to put the blame on the students and said somebody threw a shoe, and that's how they started. But that's not what I saw, and that's not what all the students kept saying. They were showing me their wounds, and they were saying they were totally wanting to do a completely non-violent protest, which is what was being told to them constantly from the podium. And I have never seen such controlled children when they were so full of rage and anger, but completely determined that it is going to be non-violent. But the good thing is that even after that that happened, when I asked them, are you scared? Are you now going to go back? None of them, not one single one of them said that we are afraid or we are going to stop from now onwards. But I really think when you try to stop with such force what is a completely democratic right of a citizen of this country, and particularly our youth, because we are used to so many politicians talking about the youth is the power of the country, the youth is the power of the country, and all they want is to initiate a dialogue. There were so many young people, Randeep, 15 saal ke bacche wahan the, इतनी हिम्मत से आए थे और कह रहे थे कि अगर हम आज नहीं आते तो हम जिंदगी भर शर्मिंदा रहते हैं। आप उनकी बात तो सुनो, वो क्या कह रहे, सिर्फ सुनो ना उस बात का, इसका क्या मतलब है।
0: No, no, but, you know, Shabana asked me, while you say, yes, there were 15, 16, 18-year-olds protesting there, there were also clearly people who are perhaps not directly involved, were not even students who are involved with the protest. Many believe political groups and in particular anti-social elements may have infiltrated the protest, and that's what led to the confrontation with the police.
10: Well, we have now heard that tomorrow, today they've said that we're going to clear the place, but we have heard that tomorrow, if there is any gathering at all, they are going to turn it violent and then bring in the paramilitary forces and make it into a really violent thing. Is this any way of behaving? See, in any protest, what happens is all kind of anti-social elements get involved and they try to take advantage of that. We were prepared for that. We knew that would happen. But what is still inexplicable is when two of the representatives went to JP Nadda, he only asked them to write what their grievances were, spent 10 minutes with them and then sent them, did not have a dialogue with them, said just say what you want, and then they wrote the letter and went away from there. Ye kya hai Rajdeep, kyun baat kyun nahi kar sakte bhai?
0: But the government belief, ma'am, seems to be that these are primarily anti-government and even anti-Prime Minister Modi protesters propped up by a section of the opposition, a section that has been traditionally critical of the Modi government for the last 12 years, and they are exploiting the student anger.
10: Anti-national, terrorists, Khan Market, tukde tukde gang. 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
0: No, if I may ask, then what brought a Shabana Azmi to the spot? Is this your way of expressing solidarity with the student protesters, or is this an expression of your political affiliations?
10: I have never been involved with any political party. I have never been a member of any political party, nor on record I am telling you that I ever intend to be a member of any political party, because I have always believed that joining a political party is putting the fetters on, because the party's truth becomes your truth, which is necessarily a one-sided truth. Even when both Javed and I were in parliament, we were presidential nominees. We were with no party. What happened is on the 15th of July, both Javed and I wrote a letter to the Prime Minister, which I will share with you, in which we said that we are appealing to you as concerned citizens and as former members of the Rajya Sabha, and we have no intention of going to the social media. We are appealing to you as individuals, and all we are asking is please initiate a dialogue with them. And we sent the letter by email, by fax, and then dropped it personally also. We received a message saying that you will get a reply in 2 days. So we waited 2 days, then we waited 3 days, then we waited 4 days. And then on the fifth day, I decided that I would come, and now I would go public. That was not our intention, because our intention was not to draw attention to ourselves. We have to draw attention to these young students who've come forward with so much courage. I've never seen something like that in my life.
0: But I have to ask you this, Shabana Azmi, what is the solution then? Surely you can't expect any government to sack a minister simply because a particular group wants the minister to be sacked. Yes, there should be accountability for paper leaks. But is that the job of the students to decide what kind of accountability?
10: No, but why are you making that the peg? That is only a symbolic thing that they're asking for. What they're asking for is symbols are that to say. They're asking for educational reforms. They are talking about rehauling the entire education system. They are saying, please, for so many years, we've been saying allocate 6% of the GDP to education. Every year you make it less and give it more to arms. Jabke saaf malum hai, human development kya hota hai? Usme sirf, if you pay attention to education, to public health and to women's empowerment, only then can you really measure the...
0: But hold on. I was at Jantar Mantar a couple of days ago. Most of the posters I saw at their protest site was sack Dharmendra Pradhan.
10: That was what the Cockroach Janata Party is asking for. But there were a whole lot of people, like I'm not with them, and there were many, many people who are not with them, but were making common cause with these young people. So I think this is a way of saying, all right, let's put all of them under the same blanket and accuse them of that. You have to go beyond that. And educational reforms wo baat kar rahe hai, to aap kyun nahi unse baat kar sakte hain is mamle mein? Aap ek cheez pe leke atak gaye hain?
0: No, you're making a point, at least have a dialogue, but what do you see as the end game, therefore, in this entire protest? Do you see it actually having any impact on government? Do you see it as a momentary anger of the youth that has just expressed itself, a frustration, not just with paper leaks, but with the education system in general?
10: You know, I will be very, very shocked if what you are saying comes true, because I have never seen that kind of jazba. Maine kabhi bhi nahi dekha hai. Aur definitely sarkar yahi soch rahi hogi ki bhaiya humne Shaheen Bagh ke saath aisa kiya, humne farmers ke saath aisa kiya hai, humne citizens protest ke saath aisa kiya hai, aur aisa hi inke saath kar lenge. Aap duniya ko apni kya chhavi dikha rahe hain? What are you showing the world? Okay, so you jammed the phones at the site. You pulled off the mic so that the mic couldn't work and people couldn't hear. For a little while you did that. But, I mean, what do you think, that people will go home and then they will not post? They will not. It will not be on social media? What kind of thing is this? Tell me.
0: So you're saying this movement, in your view, has legs, and therefore the best way forward is for any government, the government in power, to have a sustained dialogue with the student representatives or with the youth or perhaps with the opposition in parliament. Am I correct?
10: Absolutely. That's what we are asking for, and that's what we are demanding, and that is why we are with the students.
0: And do you see the opposition then using this moment to exploit it also for their own political ends?
10: In fact, I think the opposition has a very strong role to play just now. The opposition... Really, the ball is in the opposition's court, because now parliament session is on. They have to insist that a dialogue should be initiated and that they should discuss this in the parliament. It's really resting on the opposition firmly and squarely. They should move above their

0: On the show, Sanju Varma, you've heard what Shabana Azmi just said. For God's sake, listen. The government for the last 6 weeks, while these protests have taken place, has been refusing to listen. It required Sonam Wangchuk to go on fast for suddenly all to wake up to what was happening. Do you agree that this has been a failing of your government, this inability to listen to voices of dissent?
1: You know, I will repeat what I've said a zillion times. There's a difference between D-I-S-S-E-N-T, dissent, and D-E-S-C-E-N-T, dissent. I think 99.5% of the people in this protest are propagandists and agenda peddlers. And I'm not going to mince my words. There are a few bona fide activists too. But what has Shabana Azmi contributed in terms of even narrative to the educational system in India? Zilch. Kunal Kamra? Zilch. Swara Bhaskar? Zilch. Then let's not forget failed sophologist Yogendra Yadav? Zilch. These are people, Sonakshi Sinha, zilch. These people can barely spell education and they have never protested against the 24 paper leaks under the erstwhile Ashok Gehlot government.
0: Ma'am, I have limited time. Rather than name calling people, they didn't name call you. I'm asking you a straight question. Is this government unwilling to listen to voices other than its own? You answer my straight question. Na idhar ki baat na karna udhar ki aaj.
1: Main दूध का दूध और पानी का पानी करूंगी. यू हैव वेरी लिटिल टॉलरेंस. यू हैव वेरी लिटिल टॉलरेंस व्हेन द बीजेपी इज स्पीकिंग. प्लीज शो अ मॉडिकम ऑफ टॉलरेंस बिफोर हैविंग अ डिबेट ऑन डिसेंट. यू आर डिबेटिंग 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Nadda meeting Saurav Das and his other, colleague Ashutosh Ranka. Mm-hmm. What I have a problem with is not dissent. Mm-hmm. My problem is with slogans like Modi mar gaya, hi, hi. It is there on social media. Sansad ko ukhar phekenge, 370 ko aag laga do, CAA ko aag laga do, mera ling, meri marzi, mera gender, meri marzi. What do these slogans have anything whatsoever to do with NEET, with CBSE, with the future of our youngsters? Nothing. And Shabana Azmi is quick to block people at the drop of a hat. And it is hypocritical and laughable that she's sitting on your show and lecturing and giving bhashan to the Modi government. She got a Padma Shri in 1988. Mm-hmm. Who was the Prime Minister? Rajiv Gandhi. Shabana Azmi got a Padma Bhushan in 2012. Who was in government? Manmohan Singh's Congress party. So Shabana Azmi to say ki mera kisi political party se koi talukat nahi hai, I think that is as hypocritical as it can get. But I will just say this, Rajdeep. We welcome dissent. We welcome anyone who stands with the students of this country. But we are not willing to have a Arvind Kejriwal who's completely blind to the happenings in Punjab. We are not willing to have a Rajiv Gandhi's son, Rahul Gandhi, who's completely blind to the happenings in Karnataka, Telangana, where people are getting arrested if they just speak out against why farmers are not being given their due. This is the cabal which has the audacity to lecture Modi government. And I'll just tell you one thing, Rajdi.
0: I heard you.
1: 2 days back, very quickly, Sonam Wangchuk's wife gave bites to everyone in national media, saying 3 things. My husband, Mr. Wangchuk, is facing dehydration. His potassium levels are down. His ketone levels are rising. Today, she has given a bite to ANI. Sonam Wangchuk, why was he even hospitalized? He was hale and hearty. It is there on ANI. She's saying ki Sonam Wangchuk's health condition normal thi. I'm calling out this hypocrisy.
0: You are entitled. You believe it's hypocritical. As I said, I wanted to still understand. You're claiming that your government does listen to voices. It's only today that J.P. Nadda has actually... Until today, the BJP ministers have not even mentioned the word Cockroach Janata Party. It's as if they didn't exist. It's required the protest, at least for the government, the minister, to speak to them, which is a good sign. But it's come, many would believe, 6 weeks too late. But Anjali Bhardwaj, respond to what Sanju Varma said, that this is actually not about any more about paper leaks or about Dharmendra Pradhan. It's about how do we get at the Modi government. This is all critics of Modi government targeting him, the kind of posters according to

0: Varma some of them. She, of course, didn't mention some of the posters, which were of a very different kind, about how you need to show people's power above all else. But your response to that, has this protest movement got derailed somewhere?
1: Rajdeep, let me say very clearly that today what we saw and what we have been seeing for the past four weeks at the very least is the youth of the country coming forward and putting forth their problem with the paper leaks that they have been facing one after the other. And I hope that we are not saying that all of these people are anti one party or any one prime minister. These are the youth of our country. And it's very important that the government engage with them. I'm saying this very clearly because, unfortunately, what we have seen is that despite peaceful protests across the country, and we saw what happened in the national capital today, but Rajdeep, I want to say here on your channel that it wasn't limited to what happened at Jantar Mantar or in Delhi. Today, we had protests, and for the past several weeks, there have been protests across the country. And the youth of the country are taking to the streets to get their voice across to the Prime Minister, to the government, to the Education Minister, that they want accountability. Look, when paper leaks happen, they affect students. Students who work so hard, their families put everything on the line, who work so hard to sit for an exam like NEET, JEE. They sit for CUET. All these exams, they have been either paper leaks, they have been cancelled, there have been glitches. Students have to keep re-preparing.
0: The argument the government will give is that the paper leaks didn't... Ma'am, the argument the government keeps giving, the paper leaks didn't start in 2014. They were there even when the Congress governments were in power. We didn't see these kind of protests there. We didn't see a demand for resignations of ministers then.
1: Rajdeep, let me put it this way. I think what we need to do is to listen to the youth. Maybe they were not giving exams pre-2014, this set of people. They are here on the ground. The government can only ignore them and do whataboutry at their own peril. That's what I would like to say.
0: No, madam, you will not intervene, Sanju Varma.
2: Stop being rude.
1: So let
0: madam, I'm asking you not to intervene. That's not being rude. Please put a mic down. Please go ahead. No, yes. I'm not being rude. I'm never rude to anyone. My parents taught me never to be rude to anyone. Go ahead.
1: So, Rajdeep, I think it's really unfortunate that the government has chosen not to engage with the youth, with the student, who are raising a very legitimate demand, a very legitimate democratic demand in a completely democratic, constitutional, peaceful manner.
0: But the this was not peaceful today, ma'am. This was not peaceful today. And do the youth who were there represent all the youth of the country? And were they all youth?
1: So Rajdeep, please allow me to finish. The youth of the country, along with people who are concerned, along with the parents of those students, many of it, 22 people, students, have taken their own lives. They have committed suicide because of the kinds of problems that are happening in the examination system. They have all been involved in these protests. You could see them last 30 days. The protest has been on just at Jantar Mantar. Even if we don't talk about other protests, just at Jantar Mantar, 22 days. People have been sitting on hunger strike. Please tell me, what is the violence that you find in any of this?
0: Violence till this morning, ma'am. A quick answer. It was not violent till this morning.
1: Did the government engage with them till this morning, Rajdeep? Secondly, I think all the footage that we have seen is of students marching. That is not violence. In a democracy, people have a right to protest.
0: They have a right to protest. They don't have a right to propel stones.
1: We should stop calling ourselves a democracy if the government should engage with
0: them. Sure, they have every right to protest. They have every right to protest peacefully, not to pelt stones.
1: that they walk to their parliament. And Rajdeep, let me say a few things. Since you talked about stone pelting, in the morning today, there were clear visuals of vans coming to Jantar Mantar, which were loaded with pebbles, with stones, with rocks. And who could allow that but the Delhi police? How did they reach there? Most vehicles were not being allowed.
0: That's a very serious allegation. Which is
1: now,
0: still
1: Rajdeep,
0: okay.
1: If you just
0: the
1: give
0: police
1: me
0: has
1: one
0: its
1: count,
0: ma'am. The police has a counterclaim to that. There are both sides to that story about who, you know, how did the stones land up there? Who pelted stones? There are visuals which show some of the protesters pelting stones. Policemen have been injured. Let's be very clear. At the same time, students have also been injured.
1: That lathi charge, the tear gas that we saw happening was very clearly something that was being...
0: Please put a voice down.
1: The tear gas, clearly the students were not using tear gas. They were not using lathis and batons. We saw what was happening today. There is enough footage to show that. Rajdeep, I just want to say that our education system and more importantly, the examination system is completely falling apart. The National Testing Agency is not even something that has been set up under an Act of Parliament. It's not even accountable to the Parliament of the country. This state, the NTA holds examinations for 1.25 crore students every year. Who is it accountable to? It's set up as a society. So the demand is that the minister, the education minister, has to take accountability.
0: Okay.
1: And I'm sorry, in these cases, accountability has to start from the top. So the students are not making an illegitimate demand when they're saying that we want the resignation of the education minister.
0: Is that the only thing that will help?
1: No. But yes, accountability has to start there. And the entire system has to be overhauled.
0: I've heard you very patiently now. Madhu Yakshigaud, I know you've been hearing them patiently. I've got a Congress Party guess because the Congress Party has so far mainly stayed away from the protests. How do you see these protests? Are they hijacking your own agenda of Chhatro Ki Goonj led by Rahul Gandhi?
2: Not at all, Rajdeep. Congress Party as a responsible opposition party, the students, the youth wing and the student wing and Congress Party under the leadership of Rahul Gandhiji protesting across the country, on the Chhatro Ki Goonj, voice of the students. The paper leak in the last 10 years, 2014 to now, 152 paper leaks been happened. You have seen, Rajdeep, I was 10 years member of parliament. Earlier, during UP and earlier, whichever minister, whichever department, whether it is railway accident, the minister of railways has resigned. It is under UPA government. Not only Annazare's protest, Rajdeep, you know very well, even fake Babas, when they were protesting, supported by the RSS and BJP, the five cabinet ministers led by late President of India, Pranabda, and other ministers went and met them. Congress has always been power or not in power, responsible, hearing to the people. They said, what is the fundamental principles of democracy? Discussion and a debate. You can't silence people who are protesting or supporting them. It is a brutal, it's a fascist, the way the police acted on today on the students. You say peaceful, how when it's violent, when the police have resorted to lathi charge and tear gas shells, the students have no other way to protect themselves.
0: Okay.
2: So here, Rajdeep, the Congress is raising these issues in the parliament, outside the parliament. And I can hear the Congress, the BJP spokesperson. How can even she call? Every citizen has a right to express their opinion. Shabana Hazmi, a distinguished actress and former parliament member, and she's calling by names. She may be by raising voice, silence you, but she cannot silence thousands of students. Thousands of students protesting across the country.
0: So you are supporting it.
2: One last word.
0: These students.
2: Rajdeep, one last word.
0: Yes.
2: parents, people who have children, they understand the pain of the students. I have two daughters. When they go prepare for a test, Rasdi, we know the pain. By giving lectures on radio, you cannot silence people.
3: Can I come in?
2: This can't do that. Prime Minister is not even responding, not even talking to them.
0: Okay,
2: Dharmendra Pradhan is education minister, being responsible. You should answer and talk to them. You should resign. I've seen a debate. How can the students or parents decide? It is the responsibility of a central minister who is heading the HRD, and he should take a responsibility and resign. And what's happening in the last 10 years? 1 lakh schools.
0: I've heard you now, Madhu. I heard you. You made your point.
2: And BJP is NDA government under Modi Sarkar is making a fast buck by encouraging the leaking of the newspaper.
0: I've heard you, Madhu Yakshigaud. You asked for 10 seconds more. I've heard you. Sanjeev Verma, you've been very patient. I know you've been pointing your finger. Now you give me a final comment on this. You've heard lots of people. One common theme: engage. Don't break your silence. The Prime Minister doesn't say a word about it. He speaks on other issues. He can speak on this. Education Minister can reach out to these students. Don't you think that will resolve all issues? The Prime Minister is very popular among the young. He can reach out to them, resolve their issues.
4: Rajdeep Sardesai, you have two people who are Modi naysayers. They've spoken at length for 12 minutes. In the first 2 minutes, I was interrupted. You said your parents have taught you not to be rude. My parents have taught me to call out the bluff of a boorish bully. Now let me speak. Anjali Bhardwaj, I don't know much about her, but I'm told, she has a senior position in an NGO called Action Aid. Action Aid has spoken out against the abrogation
0: Action
4: of
0: Aid,
4: Article 2.
0: Not with Action Aid. No, you must be specific. You please do not engage in character assassination like this. No, Mr. Yakshigaud, you can't intervene. No. Either way, even if she's with Action Aid, what does that have to do with this? I ask you a question. Yeah, please go ahead.
4: Let me say one thing. Forget whether Anjali Bhardwaj is with Action Aid or not. Let's leave that aside. Anjali Bhardwaj has spoken out against the abrogation of Article 370, which was duly, that bill was passed in the parliament and we abrogated Article 370. Anjali Bhardwaj has endorsed vote chori claims by Rahul Gandhi on her ex timeline. Whereas former CJI Chandrachur said there is no proof of vote chori. Anjali Bhardwaj repeatedly says that yes, EVMs can be manipulated, whereas three former Supreme Court CJIs have called out the bluff of Rahul Gandhi on EVMs.
0: Every time I ask you a question, you're engaging in character assassination, ma'am. What does that have to do with the question I asked? I asked you a simple question. Should the government break its silence and talk to these students? I'm asking you a straight question. Na idhar ki baat karna tu udhar ki.
4: You know, Rajdeep, what your problem is? Anjali Bhardwaj was given unlimited time by you.
0: Because she answered my question. You answer my question, I'll give you unlimited time.
4: Yes.
0: She did not engage in any character assassination. I will not allow this anymore on my program. Enough is enough.
4: Enough is enough. That's right. She said the education system is falling apart. We
0: That's
4: had 323 medical colleges. Now listen quietly. We had 323 medical colleges. Today we have 837 medical colleges. Has Anjali Bhardwaj spoken about that? We had 51,000 MBBS seats in 2013. Today we have 1,36,000 MBBS seats. Has Ms. Bhardwaj spoken about it? Aapke muh mein taala lag jata hai when propagandists peddle agenda on your show. Now let me finish. Modi government is willing to engage. Yes. But have you noticed one thing, Rajni? Very quickly. At 2:33 PM, Saurav Das, he put out a post on X saying, Abhijit Dipke has been arrested, detained. The police brutality by Delhi police is unacceptable. After that tweet got viral, it got a million views. Very quietly, at 3:18 p.m., he puts out another tweet saying, Abhijit Dipke not arrested nor detained. But he did not delete his old tweet. What am I trying to prove? I'm trying to prove how propagandists are making incendiary statements to gain political mileage out of this movement. Point number one. Point number two, I can assure you if JP Nadda has taken the first step today, we will ensure that bona fide students, their voices are heard And the whole thing is brought to fruition in a very positive and progressive manner. But people who say 370 ko aag laga denge, CAA ko aag laga denge, Waqf Amendment Act ko aag laga denge, na suraj rahega, na chand rahega, Allah tera naam rahega, Jai Shri Ram ko ukhaad phekenge. This kind of agenda peddling will not be allowed.
0: I've heard you loud. I've heard you clear. I appreciate all of you joining me. I've just about got 30 seconds for my take. The right to protest peacefully is the lifeblood of any democracy. Young people who step out to question those in power should not be dismissed with labels or met with intimidation. They deserve to be heard, not heckled or worse, be tear gassed. Whether one agrees with their cause and demands or not, the test of a confident democracy is how it treats dissent, especially when it comes from the young. Every generation has challenged the status quo. That is how societies evolve. Stand with the right to peaceful protest. Insist on non-violence from all sides and defend the democratic space where ideas can compete without fear. And yes, make accountability a core mantra of governance. Give it some flesh and blood, not just empty rhetoric. And yes, learn to listen to voices other than your own. That's the essence of democracy. Think about it. When we return, we'll turn to something happier. Baichung Bhutia tells us, Spain, what was so special about the new world champions a day after they defeat Argentina in a final? Messi's career could well be over. Back in a moment.
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0: Welcome back. Spain are champions of the world once again. 14 years after their last appearance in a World Cup final, the Spanish have lifted the trophy after a hard-fought but well-deserved 1-0 victory over defending champions Argentina. Spain dominating the match, eventually scoring in the 106th minute when substitute Ferran Torres finally broke the deadlock in the game. It was truly a victory for a worthy champion. What does that mean? Joining me now is the one and only Baichung Bhutia, one of India's star footballers from yesteryears. Baichung, good to have you. You almost got your prediction right. You had said to me a week ago you fancied Spain to win the cup, although your heart was with England, who ended up losing to Argentina in the semis. What made this Spanish team so special, according to you, Baichung?
9: Yes, I think, Rasdeep, one wrong prediction went wrong. I think almost 90% was right. I had actually hoped England to go into finals. In fact, I think England could have given a better final than Argentina against Spain today morning. But yes, I think if you look at Spain throughout this tournament, it's been outstanding. They played some of the best teams, Portugal. They beat France and then went on to beat Argentina. I think it's a complete teamwork. I think football, we all know that it's a team sport and it's the team performance that really takes you to win the tournament. And Spain has shown that. I think a lot of the teams, France, depended a lot on Mbappe and Dembele. Argentina completely rode on Messi's performance to take them to the finals. But I think Spain showed that I think it's a complete team effort. And if you have a great team, that's how you go on to win the finals. It was shocking. It was completely one-sided. But Spain deserved to win this tournament. And they were completely the best team in this tournament.
0: You know, the one statistic that stood out for me, Baichu, only 10 shots on target against Spain in the entire tournament over 8 matches, conceding only one goal. This was a team built on defense in the midfield, particularly Rodri, the player of the tournament. Would you go along with that? That Spain had this magnificent defense and midfield.
9: You know, I think people, when you concede just one goal and have only 10 shots on target throughout the tournament, they try and speak of goalkeeper and the defense. It's not only that. It's about the entire team. You know, when they don't lose the ball easily. They keep the position. They frustrate the opponent. And when you have the ball, to keep the position, it's all about the movement of the ball. I think every time your defender got a ball, stopper in the center, there are 3-4 options for him to pass. When it goes to the midfield, there are again more options. When you go to the attacking front as well, there are more options to pass, move those balls. When you lose the ball as well, they try and pressurize you on those defending areas of the opponent, which makes it very, very difficult for any team to build up and play against Spain. And that's what they completely showed. And shocking was a team like Argentina, with such a great scoring stats in this World Cup, had not a single shot on target entire 120 minutes. I think one shot they got off the target was above Simeone. The goalpost in 117th minute. That shows how good the Spanish team was.
0: And Messi himself, we all love him. Do you believe it's the end of the road finally for this great legend of the sport at the age of 39? Do you really believe there is another World Cup in him? Have we seen the last of Messi and the end of the Messi era?
9: I think it was very sad to see Messi cry after the World Cup. And I think he exactly knew this, this could be his last World Cup. And he's seen it. I think if you take again Messi out of this Argentina side, I think you'd not get so many fans for Argentina. It was Messi fan that went on to support Argentina. And even the performance from day one after scoring hat-trick till the final, it was Messi's magical moment that really carried Argentina way to the finals. But when you meet a good team like Spain, I think it becomes very, very challenging. You can't carry all the time. So somewhere down the line, I think Messi's, yesterday's, I think the tears in his eyes also showed that this could be his last. I feel sorry that, if this is the last World Cup for him, we're going to miss one of the greatest footballer of all time. This could be his end of international career, career as well. But I think he's really given so much to the sport, entertained. And we are very fortunate to see a great player like him. And just not us, but I think he's motivated and encouraged a lot of kids to take up the sport because of Messi.
0: You know, wonderful to, as always, Baichung, have you on the show. Thanks very much for joining us. Yes, we will all miss the one and only Lionel Messi. What we won't miss, I can tell you, is the behavior of the Argentinians after the match, where some of them actually physically targeted the Spanish. One of them has now been shown a red card. But the good news is that Lionel Messi himself was hugging Lamine Yamal. The two of them at least were exchanging pleasantries. It is quite a story to have Messi and Yamal at the same match. And maybe the torch has been handed over at the end from Messi to Yamal. The two of them, hopefully that image of them hugging each other at the end of the game is our image of the day. That's the sporting spirit we want to see, not what we saw from the other Argentinian players who behaved in an absolutely disgraceful manner. I want to end the show on that note. Thanks very much for watching. That was the news without the noise. Good night, goodbye. Jai Hind, Namaskar, Shubh Ratri.
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0: statements were shut. Congress president and Rajya Sabha opposition leader Mallikarjun Kargeji was not allowed to go out. This is a genuine demand made by the students. The students have the right to protest, and when they protest, they should be heard, there should be dialogue. And also today in Rajya Sabha and both Lok Sabha, we demanded that there should be discussion on this. This Jandar Mandar protest, it is we who raised it in the parliament. We made it known to the house that the such
1: but
0: a thing is
1: this,
0: happening.
1: I agree, we right to heard, protest is there. Is I heard, agree, right to but, dissent is there. But does the right to dissent give you the right to violence? Violence, right to arson, right to vandalism? Is that also a right? Right to vandalism, ma'am? Is that acceptable as right to dissent?
0: It is not right to vandalism. It is not right to vandalism, but you should...
1: Go on, ma'am.
0: Police should be able to control in such a way, they should be allowed a peaceful protest. How did it start? This started because they were not allowed to do a protest, a peaceful protest. Sonam Manchungji has been protested for 20 days on hunger strike. He was peacefully sitting there. What was the need for them to arrest him, and that too covering with a white cloth so that no media covers it, nothing comes out to the public. They wanted to do it in a covered manner. And why he is not even taken to the hospital of his preferred choice? Right to protest. Hunger strike, right from the period of Mahatma Gandhi. We are seeing it, we are doing it. That is, what makes our country different from other countries? Non-violence. Non-violence.
1: And this is a non-violent
0: protest. Turned violent.
1: Non-violence. What you see on the streets is mob
0: ahimsa,
1: violence, vandalism, private property being destroyed, public property being destroyed.
0: Prime Minister
1: unacceptable.
0: Is anti-youth. Prime Minister, and this government is anti-youth. They are not letting...
1: Let me bring in R.P. Singh to respond
0: to
1: a very pertinent point
0: peacefully.
1: That you are raising. Fair enough. Mr. R.P. Singh, Rahul Gandhi has called Prime Minister Narendra Modi the most anti-youth Prime Minister in India's history. He claims, despite 152 paper leaks, affecting 7.5 crore students, the government has neither fixed accountability nor removed Education Minister Dharmendra Pradhan. He says students are seeking answers and they are lathi charged.
2: Gaurav, it reminds me of Mr. Arun Jaitley. He said Congress do rent a cause. I mean, they pick up a cause which has been someone else's cause, or they piggy ride the agitations and causes. It was the same with CA, same with Work Act, and now same with this, the paper
1: Sir,
2: leak.
1: Sir, neat paper leak is every Indian's cause. I don't want a paper leak. I have a child who's taking exams.
2: Accepted. Sir, Gaurav, even I have my children who have been going through this process of giving exams in various papers, but understand, there were paper leaks in UP regime, the paper leak in Rajasthan, there are 20 paper leaks in Rajasthan when Ashok Gehlot was the chief minister. Mr. Rahul Gandhi never uttered a word. And then again, do you allow vandalism? I mean, they have right to protest. Okay. But under the grab of protest, if they wanted to walk towards the parliament, some mischievous element could have walked into it and could have done some mischief in the parliament or some outside the parliament. Then what would have the message? What was the message for the country? And what was the message for the protesters? So it was their responsibility to ensure that no vandalism happened, no arson happened. They have all the right to protest within the area which was demarcated to them. But
1: sir,
2: did they
1: on the simple
2: permission
1: point,
2: for walk
1: fair
2: to the
1: enough, you've raised
2: no,
1: a very valid point, but on the simple
2: granted,
1: point
2: no?
1: That Congress ke samay bhi hota tha,
2: I think Narendra Modi was elected Prime Minister because it was not Congress, because he was seen as somebody
1: with a difference. But I want to bring in Saira Shah Haleem. Speak. Don't vandalize in the name of student protest. The violence, the stone pelting, the vandalism. Ma'am, that's unacceptable. India is a democracy. What we saw on the streets, India cannot become a mobocracy, ma'am.
3: No, I agree with you, Gaurav. Now, the question here is, who is vandalizing, who is disrupting public property, and who is letting out tear gases, lathi charge on